0: Vinu, who gets it over Super David, then Charming Chatterbox, Minnehaha, Darwin is fifth.
1: That track announcer Brian Rickman. Conditioned by Patrick Wackie Lynch and one of two winners for former champion jockey Dane Dawkins, the Strong Avenu had splits of 24 and 2, 47 and 4, 1 minute 13 and 4 for a final time of 1 minute 27 and 3, winning by one length. It is to be noted that Charming Chatterbox passed to the post to third, but was disqualified and placed to fourth behind Minnehaha after causing interference. Meanwhile, three-time champion trainer Jason DaCosta dominated the nine-race card with a four-timer, while former champion trainer Anthony Babanunes saddled two winners. Racing continues on Monday, Labor Day. Denise Walters for Radio Jamaica Sports.
2: Thanks, Denise. And just before we get out of here, we can tell you that Humberline are on their way back to the Jamaica Premier League, while True Juice are set to make their debut this after the second leg of the Jamaica Championship was wrapped up today. Now, Humberline got the better of soccer club Brownstone on penalties after their game ended 1-1 at Draxon and 1-1 and on aggregate. While True Juice, they overcome also on penalties over a former Premier League champion, FC Reno, at the Landilo Sports Complex. That game ended 0-0, just like the first leg. And that's it for your Radio Jamaica Sports World. I'm Renardo Brown. Good evening.
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3: 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It's a minute and a half past the hour of 7 o'clock. We're coming back with more Round Robin in just a mo.
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3: All right, welcome back as we pick up the action once again. Got some more shout out. Let me pack a couple more shout out right now.

at the same top of the evening, going out to Lady Yvonne from Morton Park. Birthday greetings going out to Vivian Wilson in Mansion Hill. It's coming from Celine. Hey, Celine. Super! My brother over there in Portland, how you doing? Hey, Donovan. We're calling from a wet and cold Toronto. Lady Carol and Siobhan. Nice to have your company, guys. Oh, start here. It's cold and it's wet. You got to stay dry and comfy right now. I hope the music is treating you quite fine too, right? Bless up, my friend.

Is it Danny, aka the One Cash from Tottenham, North London? Locked in on the job right now. He's got a 94 working up a storm as he's getting some work done as well. Nice. Blessed love, Cash. Lady Jennifer from Connecticut. Big up to all my Connecticut peeps as well. Tuned in as always, enjoying the show. Thank you so much, Jennifer. Blessings, all right?

afternoon, good evening. Mr. Dacus, happy birthday to my son, Kevon Mitchell, a.k.a. Boops, in Alberta, Canada, from his mom, Alma, in Mandeville. Hope he's having a fine day, Alma. All the very best to you, Mr. Kevon. Big up again to Juliet. Juliet from 19 Mile. She says congrats to the Jamaican Defense Force, who graduated yesterday, especially to her son. Uncle. Keep up the hard work. From Juliet. Hi, Juliet. Thank you so much. Lady Gray, stop an evening to you. Linville, the man from Plowden, and top of the evening as well. Hope all is well in your neck of the woods. Riding the 94 loud and clear. Clover, Louis St. Anne, locked in.

hairdresser in Brownstown, retirement in St. Anne. All right. Bless Mr. Lauren, a stone man. Yeah, my everything good, my friend. All right. King Ranko locked in. Dandy enjoying the big tunes, you know what I mean? All right, my friend. Some rock and roll at seven, at 8 minutes past the hour of 7 o'clock right now. Gonna rock you some more. You ready?

Hey, Judith and Tony. It's out of Clarendon right now. Locked and rocking each and every time. 94 kicking. Kenny Rogers, my good friend. Locked every time. You know what I mean? Bless up, my friend. Bless up. It's been a while. We Tom family, locked in as always. He's the father shadow, Lady Marcy, Billy, Mr. Martin, the entire crew. We know we're missing our friend. We're missing him, all right. The great Douglas George Guthrie.

I gotta give a shout out to my good friend, my brethren. We call him Ryder, you know what I mean? Celebrating a special day today. Where's the 25 again, Ryder? My God. Forever young. All right, man, answer no more. All right, sir. Happy birthday to you, my brother. Love, blessings, prosperity, good health, everything. 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As you celebrate yet another year added. Easy Ryder, all the very best to you. Celebrate your day special, my friend. I've been fine. Link up pretty soon, all right? Minutes after 7 o'clock, indeed. People have been dropping me lines that they're not here in 94.5. I'm aware that my engineers are aware of it, and they are working on it.

Ghost! Watching a wedding. 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Oh God! Here she comes!

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You know how it is. The good stuff, you got to play it a little bit louder. Yeah. Enjoy as you go. No AC, man. Use the outside breeze. Nice and cool, you know. Fresh. One thing, keep your speed in check, though, please, all right? 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Keep your speed in check. Yeah!

I gotta give a shout out to my person out of New York City right now. Mr. G inside of New York City right now. Big up yourself. Locked in and rocking for sure. Lady Jan from Montego Bay. Oh, she said, no, I love the Wichita Line, man, the Dennis Brown's version. All right, you're welcome, girl. Go on, my friend. Lady Alley, Shiloh sent.

I gotta say, top of the evening going out to Mr. and Mrs. Stevens right now. Hey, to the entire family, the entire crew, rocking along as well. Top of the evening, guys. Lady Andrea, Mr. Roddy, bless up yourself.

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My other good brethren lives in Australia too as well, you know. Sportscaster. Yeah, man. Everybody inside of Vancouver right now. Here's Ivaldo. 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Footloose. A little Saturday exercise. 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

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If you need an autograph, honey, I can write it. I got girls, but what on the planet? Some call Whitney,

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Andrea Collins, what's happening, ladies? I hope you guys are well and enjoying your weekend. Nice. I got a girl right here. One at home. I got a girlfriend everywhere. I'm just kidding. I got a girl on

0: Almost. Over in Brighton, St. Elizabeth right now. She's having a ball, you know. Oh. Myla in Cayman Island. Sing it again. I've been listening to you from JBC days, you know. When you was a producer for Reverend VB program, yes ma'am. Back in the early 90s, grew up in Guy's Hill, St. Catherine. Send greetings to my family and friends in Guy's Hill. And Gail St. Mary is coming from Otto, aka Skula, London. All right, my friend, bless up yourself. Are you that? Not me. Well, are you my friend? Not me. Yeah, I mean, me no want any problem. You know how it is? Ah, yes. Let me go to the break and come right back. Got more, folks, right after this.
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0: All right, welcome back. Just about 27 and a half minutes, getting up to the hour of 8 o'clock. I moved this gentleman from his special days coming up on Monday, but I decided to bring it forward because there's another gentleman that I wanted to use on Monday. It fits that program Monday night, so I will deal with that. But this gentleman, he needs no lot of accolades because he's just phenomenal, just a phenomenal person. I'm talking about Lincoln Barrington, Sugar Minot, Jamaica's reggae and dancehall singer. Real veteran, not far from us here at Broadcast House, you know what I mean? Sugar Minot, HQ, the studio, everything, you know what I mean? I'm telling you, this gentleman was a force to reckon with. I can't play all the Sugar Minot, but I can play some of the best, some of the most loved ones, and that will take us up to the top of the hour, so to speak. Right? Fit into this title of the segment right now. So, without further delay, let's get it going as we remember the awesome, talented brother, Sugar Minot. Feeling the drum and bass, feel the rhythm, rhythm, rhythm.

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0: 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Easy D, Lady D.

Want to say happy birthday greetings going out to Mrs. Iris Murray in Charlestown, St. Mary, who is celebrating her 85th birthday right now. Greetings coming from Carl Amos in Manega, St. Anne. So once again, Mrs. Iris Murray in Charlestown, St. Mary, 85 and going strong. 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A whole lot of blessing, my darling. Enjoy your special day.

Studio One, Sugar Minot. One called Vanity at 14, getting up to 8 o'clock. Easy vibe, rocking inside the round robin for yet another Saturday. 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
2: For those coming up the hill, Stony Hill right now. Those heading down to the place called Golden Spring. Them up on the side of the next road, I go all the way into St. Mary right now. Rock on, go on and on. Friendship! Those inside the junction, whiny, whiny, Kirby, Kirby, going down. Those coming up, my, my. Deck of the time, all right? Full jar of music. Watch the road. Watch the next vehicle in front. And I'm in. 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

0: have no nice time. Hey Don, please say hi to Auntie G, Blossom, Carly, Getting Six Love, and Auntie Marcia dancing up a storm. 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
1: 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Coming from the country with my bag of colleagues.

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Real entertainer, Mitchell. From Studio One Day, he kept it going non-stop. Big up to our friends inside the News and Sports Center right now, rocking along.

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All right. Yeah, all right, my friend. 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Good to know, Chrissy. Good to know. Hey, Mr. Smile, come top of the evening to you. Got the message quite loud and clear. Lady Stacey, bless up yourself as well. Hey, Nadine, blessings as well. And Jane. Oh, she's rocking, all right. Bonnie Carter, inside of Brooklyn, New York. Locked in. Lady Alma, once again, big up yourself. We're not telling, tell him, mama, tell him why. Real good thing going. Oh, indeed. Got to get a very special hi going out to Grandma Dasa, Mr. and Mrs. Courtney, and Angela Walsh, Mr. and Mrs. Walsh, Courtney and Angela. Top of the evening, Chief. Lady Marsha and Mr. Brooks. Mrs. Damien, all right. Saying hi, going out to Mr. and Mrs. Lucia and Jasmine Walsh and Jadeep, JD, yeah. All locked in, good to see. I haven't seen you guys in quite a while and just real busy. Gotta get to that end pretty soon. God knows, I definitely will have to, you know. Gotta go to the break, gotta get into the final set before we get out of here for yet another set.

0: George, mind me getting that. Oh boy, I tell you, I will talk to you off here, George. Believe me. Oh, I tell you, it is 3 minutes after the 8 o'clock, after eight really. And tell you what, good thing going, a big time classic. That one rocked London. Oh, went big on the chart too, you know, man. Trust me, what an outstanding song for Sugar Miner. Tell you what, let me go to this and come right back to get the final set started with you in just a little bit.
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I gotta say hi to the Wallace family. Ain't nobody seen you. Preparing your Sunday dinner while we rock. Good vibes as usual. Sharon in Brooklyn. Thank you, Sharon. Well, you leave some of your chicken for me now, man. Ciao.

Easy Troy, my friend from NWC. Shadow, Bissell, Lady Marcy. 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

I gotta say happy birthday. Shout out to our biggest brother, Eric Palmer, aka Brother P, from Runaway Bay, St. Anne. He'll be 71 years young come tomorrow. It's coming from Sister Marie, Reverend Mavis Bailey, Annie Earn, Brother David, and Danny. Tell him we love him.

0: Oh, beautifully put it. Nice song for you. I have totally forgot about this. Let me tell you officially right now. Let's go with it.
1: Chewy flavor with delight. It's really, really nice. May I ever say it twice?
2: The time by Jamaica Mountain Peak Golden Turmeric Latte is...
0: It is 24 minutes after 8 o'clock. Indeed, that song with Michael Bublé. Hey, beautifully. The way you look tonight. Sweet. All the way down to the very last drop. Let me pack this quick one and come right back to close things out for yet another Saturday.

Hey, father and daughter, what a combination. Natalie Cole and Nat King Cole. All right, sending greetings to Lady Judy, down in Priory, Heartland Estate. I know she's enjoying the music. Greetings coming from the family up in Toronto, Canada. All right? And this one says, hey, Maxine, enjoy the rest of your life. Labor Day weekend. Definitely, Maxine. It's going to be an extended weekend, folks. So for those who don't have to head out to work, get the chance to do something at home that you want to do for quite some time, but just can't seem to find the right time to have it done. So I hope you make plans to try and get it done this coming Monday as you labor at home and labor in your community. All right, help a church or a park, something that keeps your community spruced and looking well. All right. Quickly, this one says, good evening to you. Could you send happy birthday greetings to my stepdaughter, Tasha, coming from Lewin in New York. All right. And can I find any more? This one is from Easy Listening, The Way You Look Tonight, Michael Bubbly. Thank you so much, Donovan. You're welcome. And this one says, Donovan, my friend, enjoy your long weekend. Not long for me. I got to work, so therefore... I will enjoy it as much as I can, right? Thank you so much. The same to you. Thank you, Grace. Have a good one as well. Another splendid Spanish lullaby. You're welcome, sis. And we do hope that you enjoy your weekend as well. I'll talk to you in a little bit. So we got to go. We got time to play you just one more song, a short one, that will close things out for yet another great Saturday evening with you right here inside the 94. Can I put my hands on it? Where did I last see? Come on, don't hide me now. He's not hiding me. All right, here we go. This is the one. This is it. Yeah, here we go. Finding this one for you. Here we go.

0: I gotta go. Thank you, thank you, thank you, one and all. Thank you for the calls. Thank you for the time spent. Glad you know we're able to enlighten your weekend as per usual. Do enjoy the rest of it. For those who don't have to head out, come Monday morning. Find something to do in your backyard, in the front yard, or in your neighborhood, eh? Give a helping hand as well, if you can, right? Take good care. We'll see you back here, God's willing, Monday evening. After the work part, try and help you unwind and prepare you mentally and ready for Tuesday morning heading out, right? Be good, be safe, enjoy, and take good care. Michael Bublé once again, and a lady called Reese Witherspoon, right? This is Radio Jamaica 94 FM. We're coming back with more, but first, let's back this quickly.
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3: News, GIS News, a roundup of government lead stories for the week.
4: The government is mulling the use of a phased approach to the outstanding 16% fare increase due to public passenger vehicle operators. Transport Minister Daryl Vaz and Finance Minister Favel Williams met with a representative of the operators on Monday to discuss the matter. In a press release, Mrs. Williams said the matter will be brought to cabinet and will be further discussed on June 1 to arrive at the best figure that can be offered. She noted that if the rate increase is implemented in one go, it will have a ripple effect across the economy and Jamaicans will feel it immediately. Minister Williams told the transport operators that the government recognizes its commitment for a fare increase granted in 2023 and is in the process of finalizing discussions on the best pathway to implement the increase while ensuring that consumers are protected and there is no major dislocation in the economy. In October 2023, Cabinet approved a 35% fare increase with 19% implemented at the time and the remaining 16% deferred due to concerns over inflationary impacts on the wider economy. The government is accelerating its temporary housing relief programs to relocate residents displaced by Hurricane Melissa. Minister with responsibility for land titling and settlements, Robert Montague, says a total of 924 containerized units are now on the island, with stockpiles secured in Spanish Town, Luana in St. Elizabeth, and Montpelier in St. James, under the supervision of the Jamaica Defense Force, JDF.
5: We have a number of solutions here. We have a containerized solution that was bought by the Ministry of Economic Growth and Infrastructure Development.

0: government, we have another unit kindly donated by the people and government of China, and then we have some other wooden units that will be done by the Red Cross, 300.
1: An additional 500 units are expected to arrive within 3 weeks, and 2,500 have been ordered through the National Housing Trust. The government has indicated that it will be moving to direct bank deposits under phase two of the Restoration of Owner or Occupant Family Shelters Roofs program. This was announced by Labor and Social Security Minister Pernell Charles Jr., who also informed of a national verification and recovery drive to settle on resolved beneficiary and TRN validation issues, as well as duplicate submissions and other challenges.
2: Direct deposit payments in roofs phase two. And we understand that there are some persons in phase one that are yet to carry through. They too will be eligible for this now direct deposit. We are going to advance a national verification and recovery drive. In this national verification and recovery drive, all members of parliament, all councillors, church leaders, community leaders, everybody come together to help the people who need the help the most.
1: Labour and Social Security Minister Pernell Charles Jr. And the Meteorological Service of Jamaica is urging Jamaicans to prepare for dry conditions during the summer due to the expected development of an El Niño phenomenon. The Met Service is actively monitoring emerging climate patterns, which could influence rainfall and temperature conditions across the island in the coming months. While Jamaica experienced above-average rainfall during much of the traditional dry season between January and April 2026, recent observations have shown a shift towards warmer and drier conditions in several areas of the country. Historically, such events have been associated with reduced rainfall across parts of the Caribbean region and increased temperatures, creating conditions that can elevate the risk of drought and heat-related impacts. As a result of this development, the National Drought Management Committee has been activated and is slated to meet in short order. The Ministry of Water, Environment and Climate Change is encouraging Jamaicans to remain informed through official weather advisories and to continue practicing responsible water use and preparedness measures. Those were some of the top stories making news this week. I'm Joy Kelly.
3: 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A production of the Jamaica Information Service, the voice of Jamaica.
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10: On today's edition of Career Talk, we share some of the highlights from the recent UTEC Jamaica AI Readiness in Higher Education Symposium. I'm Jada Francis. Stay tuned. The University of Technology, UTEC Jamaica, through its College of Business and Management, recently brought together educators, researchers, industry leaders, and policymakers for its 2026 AI Symposium under the theme AI Readiness in Higher Education, Research, Insights, and Perspectives. The event brought together various AI professionals and enthusiasts to discuss the ways in which the technology is impacting the country. Principal Investigator Professor Paul Golding and co-investigator Dr. Theo Clark presented research results on AI adoption patterns among students, academics, and employees, providing timely insights into the Caribbean's readiness for AI-driven transformation.
11: What we did first was secondary school students, and we looked at three sets of secondary school students. Students without any known disability, deaf students, blind students. General population, almost ubiquitous. And then you have deaf students who used it a little less, and blind students who used it even less. this. Tertiary students, everybody, based on our sample. Faculty members, a little less, 86.7%. And the difference between the two groups were statistically significant in terms of usage. So students are using it right across the board. Faculty members, although high, a little bit more reticent.
10: Principal Investigator Professor Paul

0: building. The research also revealed that a significant portion of tertiary students use generative AI to support their academic work, despite having some concerns and objections regarding its use.
1: There's this dichotomy, right? Students are using it and they're expressing that, okay, I have some opposition to using it, but listen, they are using it. And my experience is that they are using it widespread, even more so in 2026 than in 2025. The next thing that we looked at was response to Gen AI usage. How did students view lecturers' approach to this? Almost 41% were saying, this is academic, saying ban it. 23% encourage use. Some people just, nah, bother with it and just ignore it. And then just about 18% was tacitly allowing usage. When you now look at how faculty felt about it, 64% of faculty strongly opposed it, somewhat opposed it. Strongly opposed was just about 15%, and supportive was 20%, which is kind of similar to what students are saying with encouraging use.
0: Interestingly, Professor Golding revealed that on the side of detection, 93% of students in this study shared that they've never been caught using generative AI, with the remaining 7% admitting to being caught.
1: We know that universities, higher education, have a dilemma with this, because you have to be able to say to the students in some way and explain that, listen, you're using Gen AI. We then asked faculty, at what point do you become concerned about the use of AI in submissions? And some persons are very strict, don't want no AI. So about 15% of faculty were concerned if it was less than 20%. The threshold though seems to be 20 to 39%, in which 53% of academics said, listen, if they see it up to that level, they are really concerned.
0: Given these findings and statistics, concerns regarding the impact of generative AI on critical thinking naturally arise. In response, Professor Golding disclosed how participants in the study perceived the influence of generative AI on their critical thinking and cognitive skills.
1: Non-disabled students, positive. Deaf students, positive, 60%. Faculty surprisingly says, yes, it improved your cognitive skills. Tertiary students was a little below, and this for us was a surprising result. We then asked, do you think that Gen AI can be a better teacher than a human being? 55% of students think that Gen AI teaches worse.
0: Principal Investigator Professor Paul Golding. That's it for this week's program. What's your views on generative AI? Connect with us on X at JRS News, at JRS Voice on Instagram, at JRS Voice _1 on TikTok, and Jamaica Information Service on Facebook, or send us a WhatsApp at 876-405-0477. On behalf of Studio Engineer Andre Sawyers, I'm Jenna Francis, inviting you to join us again next time for another edition of Career Talk.

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2: On this week's Healthline, we talk about accidental poisoning and several activities being planned to raise awareness about the issue during Poison Prevention Week 2026. Stay tuned. There's a growing trend across the island where children are visiting the accident and emergency department of several hospitals for a condition that is very preventable. The unfortunate culprit is accidental poisoning. This is where a child swallows medication or chemicals accidentally.
3: Bleach is the main substance that is being accidentally ingested. They tend to have this occurring when the bleach is being utilized. So once they are utilizing the bleach, then, and the children are around, then they should ensure that it's covered.
2: Parish Health Promotion and Education Officer at the Westmoreland Health Department, Gerald Miller.
3: You would want to use it as an opportunity to really bring home to our stakeholders how it is impacting the public health system and how we can prevent this from occurring by, securing the chemicals that we have in our homes as well as our medication, the things that the children are frequently ingesting accidentally. We want to have parents put them away.
2: The Caribbean Poison Information Network, in collaboration with the Westmoreland Health Department, is hosting a week of activities from May 24 to 30 to raise awareness about the issue.
4: The theme for this week is Lock It Up, Our Children Will Drink It Up. And our webinar will be on the 27th of May, and that will be from 2 o'clock until 3:30. It is a campaign for us to call on all different stakeholders, even policymakers, in regards to the ongoing issue of accidental poisoning, especially for children in Jamaica, but more so for the recent increases that are happening in different parishes.
2: Poison Information Coordinator at the Caribbean Poison Information Network, Sharika Whitlock-Ballingsing. A key highlight for the week is the webinar where school administrators, parents, and guardians can learn tips and other information about poison prevention in children. The webinar will feature presentations from the Western Regional Health Authority and other health professionals sharing tips and other information about the impact of accidental poisoning.
4: The webinar link is on our social media platform that is carved in at _UTEC, both on Instagram, Facebook, and LinkedIn. The registration form is not a requirement to participate. The registration form is just for collecting information where if persons are interested in other types of educational program, we can reach out to them. We'll be having three presenters. The epidemiologist from the Western Regional Health Authority Surveillance Unit, Dr. Mong Hong, Mr. Gerald Miller from the Westmoreland Health Department, and myself from CARPID.
2: The team will also be engaging early childhood institutions in Western Jamaica to round out the week of activities.
4: One of the two main incentives for early childhood institutions that participate in the week's activity is that they will get two coloring books for children, one that is focusing on poisonous plants and the other that is focused on lead poisoning. And the poisonous plant one, it really captures poisonous plants within Jamaica and it will show their names. So it gives children a chance to not only do the coloring, but also to be able to identify them and to see the names for these plants in the country.
2: Poison Information Coordinator at the Caribbean Poison Information Network, Sharika Whitlock-Ballingsing. For more information about Poison Prevention Week activities, email carpin@utech.edu.jm or send a WhatsApp message to 876-470-4163. That's it for this week's Healthline. I'm Andre Palmer with studio engineer Andre Sawyers, encouraging you to keep safe and stay healthy.
5: Imagine this. A young entrepreneur from St. Catharines shaking hands with a Jamaican investor from the United Kingdom. A Portland farmer finding a new export partner from Canada. And a tertiary student building a startup idea with a Jamaican-born tech expert from South Africa. Well, the 11th Biennial Jamaica Diaspora Conference can make this a reality. It's a platform for strengthening connections between the diaspora community and residents on the island.
6: The conference is where connections are made. It's where not only ideas are born, but ideas are converted to action. It's about you bringing your talents to the table and making money from it. And people come from as far away as African countries and the Middle East and Japan, even from China, meaning there's no limit.
5: Minister of Foreign Affairs and Foreign Trade, Senator Kamina Johnson-Smith. The conference, which will be held from June 14 to 18 at the Montego Bay Convention Center in St. James, is not only geared towards Jamaicans living overseas, but is also curated for Jamaicans at home.
6: You would be surprised at the number of Jamaicans who attend the conference, meaning who live here. They not only come and set up in the marketplace, but they come, they buy a day ticket, they register, they come and understand what's happening, they meet people, and then they continue the connection, whether for business, for philanthropy, there's a project they want to work at together, their old school association, or

0: to build some community-based project.
1: This year's staging is particularly significant in light of recent events, including the impact of Hurricane Melissa and recent seismic activity, which have highlighted Jamaica's vulnerability to climate-related and geological hazards.
0: The theme is built around partnership and it's built around resilience. So it's diaspora partnerships for building a more resilient Jamaica. Resilience is not only about climate change and climate action. It is about recognizing that economic resilience, social resilience, and cultural resilience are all a part of who we are as a people and what we now need to be doing as a people to harness opportunities which have come up that may not have existed before but are now ripe for the picking, as well as how it is that we partner together, that is, the Jamaican community overseas, Jamaicans here, and the government of Jamaica, how we can partner to benefit on both sides.
1: Focus areas will include reconstruction and infrastructure development, climate resilience and environmental recovery sustainability, economic recovery, trade and investment, housing and community 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investment, as well as culture and the creative economy. You can expect to experience a national church service, a marketplace, business networking and investment opportunities, panel discussions, youth innovation and leadership sessions, evening social events, and a day of service to give back to communities.
0: We start off with God in our hearts and we start off with praise and it sets a tone. And then, of course, we have our social events, our welcome reception, and then we get into the very serious business at hand.
1: Your participation will contribute directly to Jamaica's development. Expected outcomes include new partnerships between diaspora and local institutions, increased investment in national projects, business opportunities and job creation, youth leadership and innovation, technology-driven engagement, and real community impact through the day of service. 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
1: Minister of Foreign Affairs and Foreign Trade, Senator Kamina Johnson-Smith. Thank you for listening. I'm Anjuli James Sawyers.
2: What's happening with our laws? What's been passed? What's pending? How do they affect you? Tune into You and the Law for legal information you can use.
3: The country's courts are facing thousands of outstanding traffic tickets issued to motorists for various offenses. In today's edition of You and the Law, Senior Judge of the Corporate Area Traffic Court, Mitzi Beaumont-Daly, discusses crucial traffic matters. Stay tuned.
4: At the traffic court in particular, we have a lot of excessive speeding offenses, reckless, dangerous, and careless driving. Drivers operating motor vehicles without a valid driver's license, without insurance, without fitness, not wearing seatbelts, not wearing helmet, overtaking when there is no clear view, overtaking causing obstruction for the PPV operators, no badges, no road licenses.
3: Senior Judge of the Corporate Area Traffic Court, Mitzi Beaumont-Daly. While bemoaning that some persons before the court treat these offenses as trivial, the senior judge explains the reality of the situation.
4: The actions that we take, some can lead to permanent life-altering consequences that no apology, no fine, no sentence can undo. Now, road traffic violations do not break the law, they break lives. Loved ones who will never return home. Young people permanently disabled whose future is altered. Persons having to bury their children. Children having to bury their parents.
3: She wants motorists to empower themselves by learning about

0: Local corporations will also lead projects in every parish and municipality.
1: Now, if you've been checking your calendar and wondering exactly when Labor Day activities will officially take place this year, here's what you need to know.
0: I wish to remind the nation that Labor Day will be observed on Monday, the 25th of May.
1: So, whether you're joining a community cleanup, restoring a school, or participating in a parish project, Minister Grange is encouraging every Jamaican to play a part.
0: I've personally been both humbled and energized by the ways in which Jamaicans give of themselves through hundreds of projects each Labor Day. Let us come together for this good of rebuilding Jamaica, land we love.
1: Culture Minister Olivia Grange. I'm Cheryl Johnson-Hamilton for producer Joy Kelly. Thanks for listening. Join us next week for another edition of Get the Facts.
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3: Okay, of course, want to say bless up to those of you who's got it locked, wherever you got it locked. As you know, it's Radio Jamaica 94 FM. We're inside the ignition. If you're a first-time listener, I am Kemar Genius. We're going to be here until midnight. So it's a minute after 10 o'clock.

Okay, when I say bless up now to Elaine of Westmoreland, got it locked in as usual. Also want to say bless up to the man, Myla, Grand Cayman family, Watagwan, Swamp Community, bless up yourselves. Yvonne over there in Portland, got it locked. Good night to you, Yvonne. Want to say bless up now to Bobbitt of License, St. Thomas, bless up yourself, bless up, bless up. Now let them point ill. How are you doing? Ian Virgil in Cocoa Walk, Manchester. I want to say bless up to all our Manchester family and friends, you know. Bless up yourself. Lisa, Southfield, St. Best. Bless up yourself. Is this, let me see. I say Rick, I say Flulu. And Chin Chin, AJ, and Elvis. At Sardo, Jericho Center. Prospect Center, Maswatagwan, Elvis, and

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Lulu, Chin Chin, AJ. And of course, you have to bless up Elvis in the Sada Jerk Center family. Bless up. Nerissa, all the way in Runaway Bay, is on board. Good night to you, Nerissa. Hope you're doing good. Joy, and of course, Kayla. I want to say bless up to you both. Manchester family. Joseph and Tony. Parmeda Gardens, Clarendon, what's going on? In Wakanda. Leave out Rasta, Tashai over there, over the river. Augustown family, what a guan. Papine, what a guan. What I say, bless up to Marcia Ram, Sanguinetti, Clarendon.

And what a guy. Chefs of Silent Hill. Also want to say bless up now too. Jennifer in Connecticut. CT is inside the house. Want to say bless up to Mr. G over there in the NYC. Got it locked in at this time.

0: Anita. I get St. Mary. What I say, bless up to all the St. Mary family, you know. Bless up yourselves, all right? Romy, I don't hear from you. Romy down there in John's Hall, Frankfield, I don't hear from you, I don't know. Opal of RT's Maneva.
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won't hold you against your will. It hurts me so much to see you go. I don't want to see you cry, and I don't want you to see me cry. Oswald here on the radio. Don't Turn Around is the title of this one.

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5: Okay, so we're back with the music. Wanna say bless up to the Domino Players at a Fenton Shop in Canaan Heights. Man like Sharp Man, Full Block Rocket, and the original Gas Man. Bless up yourselves, alright? Also wanna say bless up to those of you who's got it locked in Sophia's Yard, Brayhead, Gerald, Shelliana, Dalton, Davian, Abigail, Ali, Alex. All got it locked in. Bless up yourselves, all right? Wanna say bless up to our friends and family around there in Lucky Valley District, Bogwalk, St. Catherine. What's going on? Also wanna say bless up to the man Gart, you know. He's inside the house all the way in Ocho Rios, St. Anne. Elena in Kingston, bless up yourself. Also wanna say bless up now to Carlene of Lambert, Sexy Millie of Kittytown, and of course Romy, the man got it locked in at this time, alright? So if you're just joining in, just wanna say bless up to you. Bless up yourselves. Weedy Weedy out there in Arborview, right at the bus stop, right behind KFC. Bless up yourself. And of course wanna say bless up to all. All 7 to 11, you know. And all Weedy's customers, bless up yourselves. All right, Reggae Wagwan.

0: 24.
1: Auntie Sonia over there in Central Village, what's going on?
0: She don't know what it was like. 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
1: Auntie Sonia said, oh.
0: Silly yours, Stan. P.S. We should be together.
1: I should mark her name. Oh my God, I don't hear from Red Rose of Aberdeen. And this listener is saying, oh, can't live for weedy weedy. Fire emojis. Of course, you have to big up Weedy Weedy, you know. I'm on the radio station. Don't change the dial from 94.5. Boy, I tell you.
0: Dear Mister, I'm just going to call and write my fans.

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0: What I say, bless up once more to Nerissa. Oh. Down there in the Runaway Bay. Bless up yourself, all right? As you know, we're inside the Ignition. 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So as you see, so the time is getting that way.

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1: 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So I think I'm gonna slow it down a bit. I think I wanna smooth it out a bit. What you say? On the very last lap of the ignition, what you say? Are you ready?
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17 minutes now before midnight. Hope you all enjoying the show. And if you're just joining in, thank you for making it Radio Jamaica 94 FM. What I say, bless up once more to Nerissa. Down there in St. Anne, Runaway Bay. You don't understand. Auntie Sonia, Central Village.

Lord, I say, bless up to the boss lady, Dawn, you know. And of course, Bobbitt up there, you know. Lights in St. Thomas. Yeah. 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

0: Sexy Millie of Kids of Town. 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
1: Just to see how far.
0: Louis over there in Florida. Chefs of Silent Hill. Joy and Kayla of Confidence Avenue. Manchester. I wanna say good night now to Candace out there, 9 miles, Bull Bay. Glenn Jones.

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Once I met you. Staying full joy to the max.

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8: This is so moving. The love, the closeness.

Good morning, good morning, good morning. Welcome to the Night Stalker Show. Kenneth Reed here with you. We're going on till 5 a.m. Wherever you are, whoever you are, welcome, welcome, welcome. The name of the game is to have fun and have fun in a nice and clean way, a decent way on a Sunday morning, because we don't want to offend anyone who is up and thinking about going to church. So we try to be on our best behavior. And if you're going to church later on, I want to make sure that you are on your best behavior. So when you go in church and you sit down, you don't feel, cute and say, but when we go on with last night on the Night Stalker Show with Kenneth. I don't want you to feel that way. However, I must ask this question. This song by Fab Five came out in 1986. It was a huge hit in the Caribbean, especially on the carnival circuit. A double entendre about Norfolk and Virginia, and Norfolk in Virginia, right? I really want to know, I'm curious to know who is walking around in their house singing this song right now, singing the lyrics to this Fab Five 1980s hit song, Feeling Horny. I really want to know. I'm curious to know. You know, you're a big smutty. Nobody can beat you. So you can just speak your mind. If you're one of those people, whenever you hear this song, you sing the lyrics loudly. John in Santa Fe. Good morning, John. John says, mark me present. John says, look here, Kenneth. I know the first segment, the first two segments belong to the lady. To exercise them, we slang and galang bad. John says he's also looking forward to the interactive segment. Me too, John. Me too. Trust me, I'm also looking forward to it. Good morning to Lady Grace. Lady Grace says, Kenneth, I cannot tell you what's on my mind, and I'm behaving myself very well. Good morning to Elaine in Westmoreland. Elaine says, I'm here and enjoy the soca music. Belle in South Florida, good morning to you. Sexy Millie in Kitsintown. Pauline in Yukon. Pauline sent me some pictures, and Pauline, you gotta explain this a little bit more to me. Am I actually seeing a sunset right now? Am I seeing sun, an afternoon sun? Is that what it's like in Yukon right now? Derek from Peckham, London, also in the house. Hey, Derek says, hey, I'm locked in and enjoying the music as usual. Charmaine in Black River. Charmaine was first out of the blocks, then followed by Nerissa. Good morning, ladies. Maxine in Toronto, also in the mix. Maxine says, Guan Kenneth, this is round two. Maxine, you think you're easy? Jennifer in Connecticut. Hi, Jennifer, how you doing? How's Connecticut this morning? Maxine in Port Antonio. Maxine says, hey, checking in. So while I'm waiting on you to confess your love for this song, in that you walk around and sing the lyrics of this song, because it's such a nice song, it's such a crazy song, it's a fun song. So while you're thinking about it, and you're wondering if you should admit to me that you actually do walk around and sing this song, even if you don't sing the lyrics out aloud, you sing it in your mind with a smile on your face. So while you contemplate and think about whether you were to confess, it is the 24th of May, and let me share with you some of the themes and observances on the 24th of May. It's Aviation Maintenance Technician Day, so if you fly regularly, pick up the Aviation Maintenance Technician crew, because it's their day today. If you have a brother, today is Brother's Day. Yes, a shout out to your brother. Big him up and say, yes, brother, how you doing? Everything all right? If you like racing, it's Indianapolis 500 Day. It's also International Day of the Markhor. It's also International Tiara Day. Have you ever worn a tiara, ladies? Well, it's International Tiara Day. It's also

International Women's Day for Peace and Disarmament. It's interesting. International Women's Day for Peace and Disarmament. It's also National Asparagus Day, National Caterers Appreciation Day. So if you're a caterer, well, hey, today's the day we salute you because it's National Caterers Day. It's also National Scavenger Hunt Day, National World Schizophrenia Awareness Day. Yeah, it's a very serious thing. World Schizophrenia Awareness Day.

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It's a Night Stalkers party on a Sunday morning. We party from midnight until 5 a.m. Do you have the stamina to stay the journey, to stay the course? Are you fit like that? Are you able to keep up? Stay the course until 5 a.m. because it's an all-night affair right here on the 94. We call it the Night Stalker Show, the Sunday morning edition. 12:29, a little bit before, a minute before we go for the break. The folks in Plowden are rocking the 94. Man from Plowden says, hey, we're here. We're listening to Radio Jamaica 94 FM. Maxine in Toronto says, wow, the soca songs are very expressive. These people are very creative. I can tell you, Maxine, they are. The night nurse is checking in. Faith in Miami. How you doing, Faith? Faith says, hey, I'm enjoying the music as usual. So Faith is working and rocking to the 94. Vincent in London. Hey, Vincent, how you doing? Big up, big up, big up. Mr. G in New York City. Why, Mr. G, may I tell us, your place festive, bad in a man. Your place is very, very festive. I mean, shootings in the capital? Again? What's happening in over your place, Mr. G? All your place are festive. Some good news coming from that side, though. Seems like another deal has been put on the table by your president, Mr. G. He's working. Jennifer in Connecticut says, all day, all night. Rain, it's raining in Connecticut. Jennifer says it's raining all day, and it's raining all night, and it's forecasted to continue into tomorrow. Well, Jennifer, make the best of it. However which way you can, right? Joy Green in the house. Joy Green says, Kenneth, why you don't behave yourself? Why are you misbehaving on a Sunday morning? Joy Green, me? I misbehave? No, Joy Green, not on me. Maybe you listen to someone else, but it's not me. I'm not misbehaving. Not yet. Daly from East Kingston checking in. Hi, Daly. How you doing? Joy from Confidence Avenue also in the house. Mama Banna. Mama Banna said, Kenneth, where you going, sir? You not tired? Not yet, Mama Banna. Still got a little bit more to go. All right, it's 12:31, just ahead of the break, though. All right, so I don't know if you recall, a couple of Sundays ago, Triple S and I were having a conversation about, and I was asking her if she would take a gentleman out on a date, if she would invite him out on a date, spend our money and take the man out on a date. And she emphatically says no. And quite a few of the Night Stalker ladies, they chimed in and said no, they're not doing that. So I recently found a story that, hold on, let me clear the truth. So some ladies were exposed in the USA recently. All right, so let me tell you what happened. So there's something before the break, and I want to find out from you, is it men or women who are the bigger gold diggers? Because, you know, they have a term for people who go into relationships with people just for that, because the other party has money. So is it men or women who are bigger gold diggers? All right, so hear this quickly. Do you believe white women are exposed for allegedly coaching each other on how to lock down black athletes after leaked text messages go viral? So listen to this. Do you believe it? White women exposed for allegedly coaching each other on how to lock down black athletes after leaked texts go viral. So these messages allegedly showed up a group of white women sharing specific playbooks and advice on how to position themselves to meet, date, and eventually marry professional athletes. The discussion centered on the idea of intentional social climbing,
with critics arguing the messages exposed a predatory approach to relationships, while others

0: for allegedly coaching each other on how to lock down black athletes after leaked texts go viral. These messages allegedly showed a group of women sharing specific playbooks and advice on how to position themselves to meet, date, and eventually marry professional athletes. The discussion centered on the idea of intentional social climbing, with critics arguing the messages exposed a predatory approach to relationships, while others debated whether this was simply a modern, more calculated version of dating in high-stakes circles. Think about it. Like I said, after hearing that story, who do you believe fits the profile of gold diggers more, men or women? Lisa in Southfield, how you doing? Daily in the UK. Not from East Kingston, I beg your pardon, Daily. Daily says, Kenneth, it's the Daily. It's the Daily from the UK, not the one from East Kingston. My apologies, Daily. We're going to go for a break and let me know what you think about that, that story. We are white women are coaching each other on how to approach and how to engage black athletes and eventually get into a relationship and marry. I found it really funny because a couple of Sundays ago, Triple S and I were having a conversation, and I was talking to her about taking me on a date, and she said no, she would not do that. She would not. She won't take any man on a date. She won't spend our money on a man like that. And here now is a story where women are conspiring, scoping out black athletes and how to engage and lock them down and get them into a relationship. Would men do that? Would men do that? Think about it.
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0: Welcome back. It's 12:39 on the 94. It's the Night Stalker Show. So before the break, I shared a story with you, and I was

0: Want to find out from you, who is the more opportunist? Who is more opportunist, men or women? All right, so I was sharing this story with you that white women were exposed for allegedly coaching each other on how to lock down black athletes after leaked texts go viral. So these messages allegedly showed a group of women sharing specific playbooks and advice on how to position themselves to meet, date, and eventually marry professional athletes. The discussion centered on the idea of intentional social climbing, with critics arguing the messages exposed a predatory approach to relationships, while others debated whether this was simply a modern, more calculated version of dating in high-stakes circles. So, who is more opportunistic? Is it men or women? Which side are you on?
1: Bill Collector's at my door. What can you do for me? This is

Hey, that's Wham. Everything She Wants, that's the name of the song. It's 12:47. Good morning to Baby D, who is late for class. Should I put her at the back of the class and tell her to stand on one foot with and use one hand to hold the ear as punishment for being late for class? All right, so I shared a story with you about I was asking, after sharing that story, where white women were exposed for allegedly coaching each other on how to lock down black athletes after a leaked text messages went viral, where these ladies were sharing information with each other, like a book with step-by-step on how to engage black athletes and eventually get themselves in a relationship and marry. So I was asking, who's more predatory or who's more opportunistic? The word I'm searching for. Is it men or women? Baby, do you say, cho, you can't go and talk, you can't do me nothing. I'm a bad girl. Vincent says, Kenneth, we know that a lot of our people, when they move up the social ladder, they drift away from their own kind and become easy prey for other class of people. Interesting comment there from Vincent. Maxine says, who's more of a gold digger? Sorry, ladies, women. Hey, think back to the

Golf legend divorce. Good for them. Most of these black athletes have these trophy partners on their hips and not their own people. The Tiger Effect. Maxine. You think you're easy? She further added that the kids' child support will pay for the image and style if the relationship doesn't work out. Interesting. Interesting there. Some interesting comments. Don says she just enjoy the soca music. She not saying nothing. Mr. G in New York says women is the biggest gold diggers in the world. It's real. They are dangerous when it comes to money. They need to stop like now, like right now. Pauline in Yukon says both men and women are gold diggers. People of all colors. You find them in people of all colors. So Pauline says, it doesn't matter the race. Men and women are all gold diggers. You find them in all different races. Sang in North London. How you do, Sang? Angie B checking in.

0: Hey, that's Prince from 1985. Raspberry. It's a minute before 12. Listen, I got an important message a while ago. And when this person wakes up at this time to send me a message, you know it's very important. So my colleague and dear friend, Deidrin Gordon, just sent me a message. Says, Kenneth, stop what you're doing and please send my granny a happy 90th birthday. She's listening to the Night Stalker show. She is Miss Daphne Gordon from Hampton Road in Porus. So, Miss Daphne Gordon, you're a very special lady because your granddaughter called me a while ago and said, look here, stop what you're doing. Before you do anything else, make sure you wish my granny happy 90th birthday. So, happy birthday to Miss Daphne Gordon from Hampton Road in Porus, from Adrian Gordon and the rest of the family. All right, so let's get back into the madness, right? So, I shared a story with you about some ladies who were conspiring to lock down some black athletes, how to position themselves to be in a relationship and marry successful black athletes, right? And I was asking, you know, who is more predatory in a when it comes to relationship? Is it men or women? Who are the bigger gold diggers? And Baby D says, look here, seriously, you have some men who women can't even contest when it comes to gold diggers. Better believe it. So Baby D says, you have some men who run strong competition with the women and even outclass the women when it comes to being a gold digger. Daily in the UK says, women, of course, are the biggest gold diggers. But then again, those guys are easily trapped because those women, those type of women, are the one that attracts them. Angie says, both genders, Kenneth, but heartbreaking women are the master of it all. Pauline in Yukon. So she just enjoy the music. They can't go and talk, I'm going to talk. John says, women, of course, are the biggest gold diggers. The bigger star athletes seems to be more aware and marry in their race and not easily caught. Maxine in Toronto says, not like these women do laundry or cook. Business transactions for sure. Wonder who's the next catch after the exposure. You know, I'm wondering if that will make anybody be weary, Maxine. I'm wondering if, even though they were exposed, if that's going to make some men tread with caution. All right, so just ahead of the break, right? So, you know, I like to try be balanced in anything that I do, right? As country people, that's it. We try split the justice. So I have another story that I want to share with you quickly in this conversation as to who is the bigger gold digger, and you can determine for yourself. So I came upon this story in The Observer, and it says, foreigner word Jamaican hobby is flaky. Counselor, I am writing to you from the United States as someone who recently got married to a Jamaican man. We dated for 2 years, and throughout that time, he has never disrespected me. The only spoke in the wheel is his child's mother, who I have a cordial relationship with. A few weeks ago, I got a message from someone on social media claiming to be his friend, that he was still involved with his child's mom and was just using me. I don't necessarily believe this, and both he and the child's mother have denied having a relationship. I plan to have him here with me soon, but a part of me is scared because of all the stories out there, is there a possibility that we could beat the odds and work out? I am 5 years older than him. So this lady is living in the States. She has a Jamaican boyfriend, but she said recently somebody on social media reached out to her and peeps her and tell her, say, our spouse still involved with his child's mom, and that the gentleman was only using her. So we're talking about who are the biggest opportunists, right? I'm not saying that's the case. That is the case with this story. But it makes you think. It makes you wonder if the person who reached out is just jealous and want to create mischief in other people's life, or it's somebody who just want to spare someone the heartache and the pain of being used.
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0: 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It's the Night Stalker Show. We go until, we've got all Jamaican music lined up for you until 2. At 2 a.m., we have the other segment, the other side of the Night Stalker Show. We call that the Night Stalker's Link Up, and that's the segment where we, you know, what are reasoning and share ideas and thoughts, right? So that segment comes up at 2 a.m. But I was sharing with you because, like I said, you know, I like to try balance out the thing, because I shared a story of women in the States, white women in the States, you know, having a playbook and coaching each other on how to approach and get in the circle of these black successful athletes and, you know, get involved with them and, you know, form a relationship and progress onto marriage, you know. But here is a story that's of a local nature, and we all hear stories of this, right? So this lady is writing to the counselor, and she says, "I'm writing to you from the United States as someone who recently got married to a Jamaican man. We dated for 2 years, and throughout that time, he has never disrespected me. The only spoke in the wheel is his child's mother, who I have a cordial relationship with. A few weeks ago, I got a message from someone on social media claiming to be his friend, that he was still involved with his child's mom and was just using me. I don't necessarily believe this, and both he and the child's mother have denied having a relationship. I plan to have him here with me soon, but a part of me is scared because

of all the stories out there, is there a possibility that we could beat the odds and work out? So, you know, she's thinking that she's in two minds, actually. And, you know, you can understand, you know, wonder if this person is jealous and bad mind and just try and mash up a good thing, or is it a good Samaritan who is trying to save her from a future heartache?

the Tamlins. My whole world is falling down. The title of that song. Maxine in Toronto says, girl, run or watch the drip. Then Maxine says, in a more friendly tone, happy birthday to Deidre and grandmother. Much health and blessings to you, mama. So Miss Daphne Gordon, Maxine in Toronto says, big up yourself for your birthday. Shout out to Marjorie from Spanish Town. Hi, Marjorie. Hope you're feeling well. Happy to know that you're with us. Yes, I remember you. I do remember you.

Gregory Isaac says, objection overruled. George from New York. George, you know you have no behavior. George says, masking. Men and women are equally opportunistic. Men, when they find a vulnerable person who is gullible, women and men use their seductive tools to have their way when the opportunity arises. So George in New York says, men and women are equally opportunistic. When they find a vulnerable person who is gullible, women and men use their seductive tools to have their way when the opportunity arises. Good morning to Miss Yvonne in Portland.

John from San Diego says, Kenneth, this person who reached out and sent the message to the American woman could just be bad mind and jealous. What kind of friend would do such a thing? It's said only those close to you can hurt you.

if could be your best friend could be your worst enemy. One of Bob Marley's song. John says, added that he wants to send happy birthday to Deidre Gordon's grandmother, wishing her a long life, and I hope she reaches the century. Nerissa also sending birthday greetings to Deidre's grandmother.

Michael Tamlin's Hard to Confess. Mas Richards says, Kenneth, can you ask the female callers to say which one they're most afraid of, frogs or lizards? I don't know what's on Mr. Richards' mind, why he's asking me to ask the ladies, what are they most afraid of, frogs or lizards? Baby D says, I wonder why the world has become so materialistic and money driven. Every single one wants to become rich overnight. George in New York says, the person who notified the American woman is not a jealous hater. How many of us would like to find out after the fact we have been taken for a ride and no one, not even those close to us, said nothing? Either way, that person is a hero and a villain, sadly.

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1: Hey, welcome back. We'll continue with this one from the top. Lloyd Parks, Officially.

0: 142, Dennis Emmanuel Brown says, "Your love's got a hold on me.
1: Love's got a hold on me. Your sweet love."
0: The response is still coming in about that letter that I shared about the lady who's living in the States. And she married a Jamaican and only to get a message on social media that the man is still involved with his child's mother, his baby mother, and that she's been taken for a ride. Maxine says, "Seriously, Kenneth, thinking about it, you know, this lady should listen to her inner voice intuition. That's her guide on how to proceed. Invest in a private investigator or take more vacations to Jamaica. She'll have fun until she feels secure in her decision."
1: Let's make love till morning light.
0: Miss Yvonne in Portland says that she's here for the music and she's rocking.

0: What a demo. Nothing bad like the Night Stalker show on a Sunday morning. Ikemel says, what a demo. 2 a.m. on the 94, it's Radio Jamaica 94 FM. Sang in North London, the UK says, the music, the music, the music. Audrey in Tottenham says, yes, awesome selections. Charmaine in Black River say, yes, Kenneth, the music up, it turn up. The Night Stalkers link up is coming up next. That's what's going to be up. Good morning to Dahlia from Arcadia. Dahlia says, let me share with you what Dahlia says. Dahlia says, you know, listening to the stories that I've shared earlier on, Dahlia says, morning, I've been here for a bit now and I hear the topic up for discussion. Well, those are not the main topics. Those are just the teasers, the appetizers, Dahlia. But Dahlia says, first, those white women are opportunists. They don't want the man for long term. Married make the man's life a living hell, then file for divorce. The men need to have a prenup agreement in place. Second, the woman writing to the counselor clearly has a doubt. She should follow her intuition. And honestly, I think that in this time and age, people are so gullible when it comes to relationships. Money doesn't buy happiness, nor does it make you less lonely. Too much stories are out there that others can use to make calculated decisions. As for me, I found a broke man when I was younger and broke too. We work with him and created a comfortable life together. Thanks for sharing, Dahlia. Dahlia says, as for friends, I don't have any, because when you believe that you have a stable friendship, make your life change for the better, and you see the true nature come right out. Dahlia says, I'm cleaning and enjoying the music on the show. Thank you very much for sharing your thoughts, Dahlia. It's 2 minutes past two. I'm going to go for a break, and when we come back, it's going to be time for the Night Stalkers link up. That's where we are. All our reasoning and sure ideas and thoughts. Pauline from Yukon says, Kenneth, you get awards. You turn up the big tune them this morning. Send me a word, come, Pauline. Send me a word, come. Narissa in a runaway bay says, look here, Kenneth, you're too bad. I can't manage no more.
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0: Hey, welcome back, welcome back. It's 5 minutes past 2 on the 94, and it's now time for the other side, the other segment of the Night Stalker Show. We call this segment the Night Stalker's Link Up, the interactive segment where we, you know, what are reasoning and thought, and we share thoughts and ideas, you know, as we, you know, examine certain topics and, you know, share our opinions and thoughts on these topics. All right, so I've got three things on the table for us to talk about this morning. Sang in North London still smiling and showing his appreciation for the music. Sang sent a big old fire emoji upon the WhatsApp line. Sang a bonny one bon when you play a song. All right, so in Jamaica, Monday, it's going to be Labor Day. All right, so the origin of Labor Day in Jamaica, it originated from the historic working class riots and labor rebellions of May 23, 1938, which protested poor wages and oppressive colonial conditions championed by trade unionist Sir Alexander Bustamante. These protests paved the way for Jamaica's political independence. So Labor Day, it's on Monday, and my question is to you, have you ever been involved in a Labor Day project, in whether in your community or wherever? Have you ever been in, you know, outside of personal projects that you highlight and say, well, you earmark for yourself, like do it at home jobs, which, you know, you get some time off from work, and it's a holiday, so you say, well, you know, I'm gonna put some effort and some time into this project at home. But have you ever been involved in a Labor Day project in your community or with any organization to you know, assist in beautifying or renovate or fix up any place? And are you gonna be involved in any Labor Day project this year or come Monday? So that's one. All right, so Labor Day coming up, for some it's a holiday, so you know, some well-needed rest, and you're going to take the opportunity to rest. But you know, a lot of people are going to be involved in Labor Day projects. Are you going to be involved in any such projects, and have you ever been involved in any such projects? Or do you think this Labor Day thing, sure, just we get some rest and sure me can, but I go stress out myself and all of that. All right, so that's one. Secondly, you know, it has come around really quickly, and there's a lot of things being said, but the 2026 Atlantic hurricane season is almost here. It runs from June 1 to November 30. The prediction is a 35% chance of a near normal season, a 10% chance of an above normal season, and a 55% chance of a below normal season. So that's the prediction. So it's forecasted a total of 14 named storms. 14, you know, 14. The name of these storms, Arthur. So you have Arthur, which will be the first one. If there's one, there's going to be Bertha, Cristobal, Dolly, Edward. I think I'm mispronouncing that. There's also going to be Faye, Gonzalo, Hannah, Isaias, Josephine,

0: Kyle, Leah, Marco, Nana, Omar, Paulette, Renee, Sally, Teddy, Vicky, and Wilfred. So those are the names for the 2026 National Hurricane Center. Says the storms that form in the Atlantic will have those names: Arthur, Bertha, Cristobal, Dolly, Eduardo, Faye, Gonzalo, Hannah, Isaias, Josephine, Carl, Leah, Marco, Nana, Omar, Paulette, Renee, Sally, Teddy, Vicky, and Wilfred. I hope none of our Night Stalkers family don't have any of those names. I really hope so. So, having shared that information with you, it's been a while since, you know, I heard any talk of those affected by the last hurricane, the Category 5 hurricane, Melissa. So, what have you heard? What's the latest from those folks who are affected by Hurricane Melissa in parts of Jamaica, in those parts of Jamaica that were heavily affected? What's happening with the rebuilding, and where are they in putting back their lives together? So have you heard from your family and friends, and what's the progress report in terms of where are they now? After almost, you call it a year or so after Hurricane Melissa, what's the report? What's the latest information you have on them? What's going on with those Jamaicans who were affected by Hurricane Melissa? Because living in Kingston and other parishes that weren't really affected, it's basically life as usual. You know, you go on and you continue to live almost as if nothing has happened. But for some Jamaicans, St. Elizabeth, in those areas, Westmoreland, back that side of the island, you know, life for them has changed. So after almost a year after Hurricane Melissa, what's happening with them? You know, how are they living? How are they managing life? Where are they in terms of putting their lives back together? You know, we don't hear much about them, as the months progress and, you know, as time move on. But the new season is almost here next month. You know, next month we'll have the start, June 1, the 2026 National Atlantic 2026 Atlantic hurricane season. It runs from June 1 to November 30. So we are in May. It's the 24th of May. So just about a week left in May, and then we will be in hurricane season. And what they've predicted is a 35% chance of a near normal season, and a 10% chance of above normal season, and a 55% chance of a below normal season. All right, so that's the prediction. So that's two. The next thing, the next question I want to get from you, it's actually controversial, it's topical, and you've heard of it. I don't know what your views are. And the government recently announced that they will be heading to the NHT to extract some money. So the House of Representatives passed the National Housing Trust Amendment Special Provisions Act, allowing the government to extract $11.4 billion annually over the next 5 years, totaling $57 billion from the NHT. What are your thoughts on that? So those are the things we're looking at this morning. I want to get your thoughts on those. Hello, good morning.
1: Good evening.
0: Evening, which part are you there?
1: Yes, sir.
0: How comes? Where in the world are you?
1: Me at Linstead, sir.
0: And you're saying it's evening in Linstead now, in Jamaica, at 14 minutes past 2, Mr. BC.
1: I don't know where I'm going, because from early today, when I'm evening, I go somewhere and come back. That's why me come back. Me no hear RGR. I know my radio on. Me no hear the

0: at Tolnar yet.
1: So you're not getting any signal? You're not picking up the station in your ear? Well, you sound like you're upset, like you're cross.
0: Yeah, because, you know, like when your program come, you know, if me can't get the top on your program, it's like, you know, feel the way me is, you know? Me just, you know,
1: So listeners, Night Stalkers, members of the Night Stalkers family, Mr. BC has called in. Mr. BC says he doesn't know if it's night or day, and he's very upset because he has not been able to pick up the station in his area, and he's upset because he doesn't know what's happening.
0: Very much, sir.
1: Then you couldn't call your friend BBD, BBD tell her what
0: going on. You know.
1: Or because you never want BBD to know, say they go check somebody.
0: I know that. But
1: oh, you mean saying that? Enough. Then you have other people could have called. You could have called Principal, your Bridging. You could have called Miss Stella. You could have called BBD. And the list goes on. You could have called Edgar. You could have called Mr. G in New York. You could have called one whole heap of Night Stalkers and said, but wait, I want to go on the show.
0: Yeah.
1: And you come bad me up now, say you can't hear the station from when. Like you hear, say, me take down your tower, make you can't hear nothing.
0: No, I know, you know, wouldn't say that. Because he's not those type of person.
1: But me not working at that division of the company, sir. I understand your concern, and I appreciate where you're coming from, and I understand. But may I say, you can't call me on a bad mood. You sound very upset, you know, sir. Like, yes, if you could have dripped me up, you'd have dripped up and
0: no,
1: say, oi.
0: No, man. You know, I'm back, you. And you're down back.
1: No, me not like that. Me not like that. Fix up your argument. Come, fix up your talk. I would support you in you if you're protesting about not hearing the station.
0: Yes. The fighting is, you know.
1: No, if you go fight nobody, me not help you. Me can't make you fight none of my co-worker them.
0: No, true.
1: Yeah, so true. if you go fight nobody in the engineering department, me can't support you with that.
0: It's true, you know. Because you have people
1: might do
0: that want to fight. You know, but you're not
1: me. So you miss all the excitement while going from 12 o'clock, you know, you're nothing at all.
0: Nothing.
1: I'm here telling you, you miss up on a whole lot of things in the bus.
0: Then let me ask you, sir. It says grieve me, you know, man.
1: Mm.
0: I'm just weak, you know.
1: You're just weak?
0: Yeah.
1: So?
0: You just weak and I just walk, because my foot cramp up now, but most contract will take me. So me answer, he never take me. He always take me personally when me wake up and maybe I walk. You know?
1: Yeah.
0: But me know certain time of the year, it take me.
1: Oh.
0: Me I said maybe I too used to play cricket and the ball them used to lick me all boat.
1: Hey.
0: But me, you know, down on my foot because you see, right at the big toe there, that one little bone will come out. See me go lift up my foot then on the out, go in at the other one because it's not the left foot, you know. So and it kinda come out.
1: Oh.
0: Yeah.
1: All right. Me go tell you, me go, all right, so me don't know if I go out, you go out and you go exert yourself, you went out with anybody and I'm saying from where I am and listening to what you're telling me, you're giving an account that you went out. So I am saying to myself, and I'm not asking you to tell me a business. I am saying to you, I don't know if you went out with anybody and you were trying to be an acrobat. And no, show how and well on the man make me what them Mr. BC. Make me talk no man. Me allow you for talk, so make me talk now, no?
0: Yeah.
1: Let me start over again. I said, I don't know if you went out and you were showing off and trying to show off to anybody how acrobatic or athletic you were. And true, you used to play cricket, yeah, show people say, boy, you're fit.
0: Yeah.
1: And all them something there. And then you come back home tired. And you forget to turn on the radio and I talk about you not hear a radio.
0: No, you know, me, look.
1: Hey.
0: The first, all right.
1: Hey.
0: My radio is a component.
1: Hey.
0: And me can't find the remote. So, through that, me not take my radio off our job.
1: Oh.
0: it just did it. It not take care.
1: Eh. But you me tell all right, me tell you, say, you know, I told you that you're to use the WhatsApp whenever if there's anything that you're not sure of or any questions you want to ask before you call, you can send a message on the WhatsApp line.
0: Yeah.
1: Or ask Baby D for set up the your phone, because you have a smartphone. So one, yeah, you can contact the station, because whenever you know that I'm working, you can send a WhatsApp message on the WhatsApp line.
0: Yeah.
1: You can also download the app on your phone. So if it is that you're not picking up on your radio, on your mm-hmm. Bose component set, you can listen on your phone, because you have mm-hmm. internet on your phone, you have Wi-Fi. Yeah, no. Right, so yeah, you can set it up on your phone that you can listen. So so if one thing now work, you try the other thing.
0: Yeah,
1: so it's unlikely that the two options that you have are not working at the same time. So if the radio now work, you can just bam and go up on your smartphone. And find, because you depend on your smartphone, and you depend on Instagram, and you depend on Twitter, and you depend all over the place, you depend on Facebook and all them something there, and you look human. 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By the way, Charmaine in Black River, if I tell you howdy.
0: Good night, Mr. Charmaine.
1: And Pauline in Yukon, if I tell you howdy too.
0: Good night to her.
1: And you know what? I don't want you to fresh yourself with these ladies, because these ladies are married women.
0: Yes.
1: Some of you behave yourself and be respectful.
0: You know me do that, man.
1: Baby D, send me one question for ask. I mean, if I can ask you that the question. Baby D, say if when you used to play cricket, if the ball lick up on how your foot them.
0: I'm a right foot, mostly because when me a bat, the pad don't go down to a certain part, you know?
1: Hey.
0: And you see, if the man yark you,
1: hey,
0: the ball can take right at the big toe. You see, there the dangerous part, you know?
1: Oh.
0: Right at the big toe, they have one little place, one little bone will come out.
1: Hey.
0: Yeah.
1: Mm. Anyway, all right, so let me get into the business of the morning now. So you know Monday's Labor Day.
0: Yes, sir.
1: Are you going to be involved in any Labor Day project?
0: Well, you know me. If anything, me don't go to my church.
1: Oh.
0: You know we are just going to Labor Day.
1: Hey.
0: You know.
1: So yeah, you got your church go labor.
0: Yeah.
1: What kind of projects your church normally deal with on Labor Day?
0: Well, we sometimes do like a clean up.
1: Mm.
0: We clean up the yard, but right now, me see the yard look like it clean, so. Maybe we have to go do something. Maybe we have to go write down two bench, you know, and you know all them little things. Eh?
1: Mm.
0: We kind of, you know, some is a good painter, sir.
1: You can paint well? You're very good at painting?
0: I'm a decorator, you know, man. Me go a verge up on course, you know.
1: Mm.
0: Yeah.
1: Then we didn't know that.
0: But you see, me all right, me tell. When people might not understand what means, you know.
1: Hey.
0: He's a pollinator. Even the other day, me call it the station. And me, I tell the people, and ask them if they still be pollinated. And the lady said to me, man, let your number, man, because...
1: So you called this station,
0: yes,
1: and you spoke to a lady and told the lady that you were a pollinator?
0: Yeah.
1: And the lady said to you, Mr. BC, leave your number.
0: Yeah, that is very good.
1: So everywhere you go, you're getting numbers from ladies.
0: Yeah, man. Yeah, man. You know, we were born that way. We born between two girls, you know.
1: All right, sir.
0: The big sister and the smaller sister.
1: Yes. All right.
0: My big sister and my smaller sister.
1: Yeah,
0: my big sister, Ivy.
1: Uh-huh.
0: And my smaller sister, Sissy.
1: Oh.
0: Sister Sissy.
1: Mm-hmm.
0: Sister Ivy live up at Barbican. Well, she mostly live in America.
1: Okay.
0: And my sweetie sister,
1: uh-huh,
0: Miss Sissy, Aunt Sissy, live at Hargeys in Manchester.
1: Okay.
0: I will be going down there to do something for her.
1: All right, good. Audrey from Tottenham says us to say, tell you hi.
0: Hi, ma'am.
1: All right. So, you say you're going to Manchester sometime soon?
0: sometime soon.
1: All right. So since Hurricane Melissa devastated the island, have you been to Manchester?
0: No. Yeah, man.
1: Mm. When was the last time you visited?
0: About two months.
1: So you know that the season, the new hurricane season, is starting next month.
0: Yeah.
1: So what you hear from those family and friends that you have in Manchester, what have they told you about their recovery after Hurricane Melissa? How have they put everything together? Have they recovered in a way that they're?
0: Yeah, man. They recovered.
1: What them tell you?
0: Did they get any? You know, it hardly did do them anything.
1: Mm.
0: Because my sister never do anything like that, you know.
1: Mm.
0: And Paul, my niece, you know, it really them all right.
1: Them all right.
0: Yeah, man. They have about 10,000 nephew, you know.
1: Hey.
0: Yeah, man. No for them, man. And yeah, one live up a Dulcimer.
1: Mm.
0: Yeah, man. Them live all about Manchester. Them, you know.
1: Oh.
0: Them, you know, they just. We try to be ambitious, you know.
1: Hey. All right. So after how Hurricane Melissa mashed up the place, you're worried with this, that this season, the new season, is about to start. Have you made any preparations? Have you thought about it in terms of...
0: No, yeah, mister.
1: Hey.
0: Me plan nice. Me tell you, even my building, me show you, say, me know. Me plan it.
1: Mm.
0: Me plan it. Even my workshop. It my workshop very high end. Mm. But me plan it.
1: Hey.
0: Because me know how to set the thing to match the hurricane. You understand?
1: Mm.
0: So, you know, me tell you, so me know, me, you know, there was a thing that I was going to say. Mm. Me have to leave it till one another way. Today's not the last Sunday.
1: No, sir. Today's not the last Sunday.
0: Oh, hey. Well, you can't stay till next week. Because, hey. You know, there's something when we don't like to step on the rail. You know, see, and he is the best man. We didn't talk with no one else. He is the best man to talk with.
1: Hey.
0: Because you're going to question me, and that's what I love.
1: So you like when people question you?
0: Yeah, man.
1: You like when people interrogate you?
0: Yeah, man.
1: All right, anyway, so me have a question from another Night Stalker said to ask you. Vincent in London.
0: Yeah.
1: Vincent says to ask you, because I don't know if Vincent... plays cricket too, but the same question with Baby Lisa, if I ask you, Vincent says, while you were playing cricket back in the day, did the ball ever hit you on the third leg? I don't know if that is a place on the pitch.
0: Hold on a minute
1: before you answer. Will you answer? Yeah, man.
0: Yeah,
1: I don't know if that's a position on the pitch or where on the field or what. Well, but Vincent says, since you're a cricketer.
0: I know what he's talking about.
1: Then when we ask you the same thing, same question, baby, they ask you. But me have to ask you again, because Vincent, if I ask you.
0: But she didn't come out.
1: No, me ask you one different way, but that's the same question, baby, must ask you.
0: Yeah, man, let me tell you.
1: Mm.
0: You see, when the ball hit you, that's
1: all.
0: One thing you have to do, you know, you have to lie down flat on your back, you know. And then you use somebody use your 2 foot. And, you know, them kind of exercise, because you have to work it briskly, you know, to work it out, you know. Because sometimes you work out, and when you work out, I'm going to go back to take you again, you know. Yeah, man, that's something where when you use the back, sometimes you play and you don't use the back.
1: Mm.
0: You don't know what them call the back, but whosoever asked me, Vincent.
1: Vincent,
0: know
1: yes.
0: What is the back.
1: Oh.
0: You have to use the back. And you, like a bowler, you know, use the back. I feel that you know use the bat, but when you are bat, you have to have on the bat. Yeah, man, you have to have it on.
1: Okay.
0: You have to wear something special to keep it on to.
1: Mm.
0: Because something we have to do, they have work.

0: Yeah, man. So, me know that.
1: Okay, sir. All right, yeah, sir. Man. All right, sir.
0: So, yes, man. You know, well...
1: You know, say your time, so your time almost up now, though.
0: Me know. Hey. You know, all right. Let me show you, sir.
1: Hey.
0: You see, when people, sometimes, me can't talk again, yeah. Because, let me tell you what, me can't talk.
1: Hey.
0: If me, if we come up with the truth, you know, because it's hard, not so hard, but, you know, the respect the people show me, especially between me and you, you know, man. You know, we, sometimes people just tell me, say, when they relax and hear me and you, then, you know, I you know, say, me a man love me, Joe. And you know, say, me love when they ask me questions. Well, I tell you, sometimes I just feel good in myself, you know. You know, because anyway, when they ask the right now, Brother Kenneth,
1: hey.
0: I big up all the nice ladies. I big up all the ladies then, because I am my special night talkers.
1: Away I said to me, you have special night stalkers, lady.
0: When me say, you know why you just come just.
1: No, me, no, me, don't feel like a bad man. Don't hold on.
0: No, hold on.
1: I don't say it to sound like a bad man, you know, because somebody just said the more me body up, or the more the ladies them like you. So don't feel like say me a bad man, you.
0: No, me no see a bad mind, but when me say me should never see so because
1: no right one talk. Now, speak your mind, right sir. Now, speak your mind.
0: These ladies, my ladies, them.
1: Your ladies, them.
0: Yeah.
1: Hey.
0: You're my ladies, them. Me not go tell one no argument because you see if me talk on the radio and me say something bad about one, but you know me have to say all the ladies.
1: Hey.
0: Me can't really proceed. You know, see it.
1: Yeah.
0: Answer certain things.
1: Me get two more questions for ask you, sir.
0: Yes, sir.
1: George in New York says, Mr. BC, have you ever played silly mid on, or are you playing mostly in the slips? Miss George in New York says to ask you if you ever play in a silly mid on, or you play mostly in the slips.
0: No, me will go asleep sometime, but me will like play the mid off. Like when the ball come to me, when the batsman lick the ball hard. You know, because me kick some catch already, you know, this up, like mid off, because at this for the man have been poor, you know. And me can't, you see when the ball come to you fast, you see it good, you know. You see, all right, you see when they are out a long arm out, way over this up. And when the ball in the air,
1: yeah.
0: Sometimes when they come down, they drop, you know, because balls fool you.
1: Hey.
0: But you see, when you're the right and mid half, if the ball come too fast, you can't move from you, know, man. Now, really tell you, say, okay, you know, see, because me take a catch, me a bowl, me bowl and cart, a man one day, you know, and I have to take the ball, put it in my pocket, you know.
1: Then isn't that being unfair? Playing the game unfair? You're taking the ball and putting it in your pocket.
0: No,
1: isn't that cheating?
0: Let me take the catch.
1: Hey.
0: Let me take the catch. The ball come back so fast, you know.
1: Hey.
0: I may have to just put because sometimes the halfway up the wicket when you deliver one ball, you know.
1: Hey.
0: You know, coming like the little spin ball away, him just run up, take him little light run and. You know, well, Gibbs, when me see bowling, Gibbs are the angle bowler, spin bowler, when me see bowl fast, you know. Gibbs, Lance Gibbs. You know, see, but like how we know we are bowl ball, lick long man. Yeah, when you run up, sometimes you have to up underneath the man bat, you know, when you deliver. You understand?
1: Yeah.
0: So, yeah, it can be dangerous too, but I just. When you're young and not do them thing, the man is not coming like nothing, you know. You know, see.
1: Vincent says he knows when you were talking about the box.
0: Mm.
1: Vincent says yes, he knows about the box because it protects that part of the body that is tender.
0: Yeah.
1: Hey.
0: Yeah. So you understand? Say you know, so me know, and him know because when him talk about the third thing, you know.
1: Yeah.
0: You know, understand.
1: Well,

0: Vincent says, if you have good reflexes, or with your reflex, you should be in the slips. So I don't know if I'm talking about you or me.
1: No, yes, listen, me going to slip too.
0: You're going to slips all the time.

0: You see, you put her like the good bat, them good batsman.
1: It's all right. George in New York say you can't go and talk. You like playing in the slips.
0: No.
1: You mean no? You don't like to play in the slips, sir?
0: No, sir.
1: Listen again, Mr. BC. Mr. BC.
0: Yes,
1: listen again. George in New York says he knows that Mr. BC likes playing in the slips.
0: Well, me understand. Yeah, me understand fully what you mean.
1: So is your response to that yes or no?
0: Well, in a manner, in a way, then. In a way. In a way. My love. Yeah, nice.
1: All right. Yeah, Bridget, Mr. G, so if you heal up.
0: All right, Mr. G. Yeah, Bridget, man.
1: Charmaine in Black River.
0: Yes.
1: Says to ask you if the special Night Stalkers ladies who you talk about, if Triple S is one.
0: Look, hear me. Me sorry, me did really. That's why me come back in myself and say, me shouldn't be pacific. You know, me should not talk about me special Night Stalkers because it sounds so ridiculous. So
1: No. Hold on. Charmaine says to ask you, Charmaine in Black River says to ask you if on that list of ladies, Night Stalkers, ladies that you have, that you say are your special ladies, if Triple S is the special one, the most special one on the list.
0: She's in it. But as I say, I should never talk that word.
1: I'm told to ask you again if among the list of special Night Stalker ladies, if Baby D is one of those ladies.
0: If who?
1: If Baby D is on that list of special Night Stalkers ladies.
0: Yes.
1: Oh. Me just ask you the question, they must then come in, sir.
0: Let me say, sometimes me say things where, you know, all after time it affect me. You know, when the reflection. Sometimes I think, you know. So when me I reflect, it's a man where do think certain way, I do certain things in a life, you know. Where, you know, that's why I say, when the last Sunday come, because me have that plan now.
1: You have a plan?
0: Yeah.
1: All right, sir. So well, seeing that you have a plan for the last Sunday, I have to let you go now because other Night Stalkers are calling. I don't want to take up any more time.
0: Yeah, because me at the creek spot, you know. Me at the creek spot.
1: Mm.
0: Me at the creek spot. And people like me listen, you know. So, you know, the other day.
1: Mr. BC, I tell you, say I have to run, leave, you know, because all right, the time I go the and the other Night Stalkers want.
0: You know, say, ladies, tell phone me and tell me, say, me give you trouble, so. Me I say good night to all the Night Talkers, them, the ladies and gentlemen, teacher, Mr. Richard, you know, Mr. Helga, all of the Night Talkers, them, you know what I mean? Yes? So, and you too, Mr. Kennedy.
1: You see, you're not even remember my name because how do you focus on the ladies, them, your special ladies of the Night Stalker show?
0: You know, Mr. Precious. Special prayer for you last night.
1: Thank you very much, sir. Blessings on you for that, sir. Blessings on you for that. I appreciate that, sir.
0: Special, man. Me call your name special. You know?
1: Yeah.
0: You know? And things like that. Hey, you have a lady, you know, man.
1: Yeah.
0: Mr. The woman, she can't walk, you know. But Mr. The woman said, oh, I just love the man, you see. I just love Kenneth.
1: Well, I hope you're not feeling away through one lady love me off.
0: No, sometimes I never answer, but.
1: Are you jealous? You feel jealous?
0: Sometimes, no, I'm not jealous. But she just talks. She just talks about Kenneth. Sometimes she asks.
1: What's her name? What's her name?
0: Well, me and Jealous. She named Reminder. She kind of gives herself a reminder.
1: Big up reminder. Good morning to you if you're listening.
0: Yeah, she's from Hanover.
1: All right, Mr. BC, I have to go now because other callers are calling. So
0: me no man.
1: All right, so have a wonderful Sunday and make sure you go out and help up on the Labor Day projects. All right.
0: Yes, sir. And good day, my church sisters and my church brothers. You know. May I go to church later?
1: All right, son. And I hope you start hear about the radio soon. Other listeners have said to me that they're also having a similar problem to what

0: you're talking about. So
1: Well,
0: you're not
1: other
0: the only
1: people have
0: one.
1: it.
0: Yeah, other
1: Yes.
0: people message me and say yes, they're having similar problems to what you're talking about. So
1: Yes.
0: I will
1: Well.
0: pass on. The people who are in charge of that depart of that area of the the com in the company, I will pass on the message so they can hear. All right,
1: Yes, sir.
0: all right,
1: Big
0: Mr.
1: up
0: BC.
1: yourself.
0: All right,
1: Really.
0: sir. Big up yourself too. Thank you for calling.
1: And big up to sir.
0: Blessings, sir. Blessings.
1: Yes, sir. All
0: All
1: right.
0: right,
1: Thank
0: sir.
1: you, sir.
0: All
1: All
0: right,
1: right.
0: sir. All right, it's 19 minutes before 3, and we're inside a segment of the Night Stalker show that we call the Night Stalkers Link Up, and this is where we, you know, what are reasoning and share ideas and thoughts. So let's go back to take another call. Hello, good morning.
2: Nice again.
0: Yes, sir, good morning.
2: Yes. You know, say what the 94.5 now, you know, but I have it on a different. Look here, Maskin, let me ask you something. You come up with some topic there. You listen to Two Live Crew at the time?
0: Sometimes I work on the Two Live Crew show.
2: Yes? What them say about you? When time cleaning up a go on. Since you say you didn't listen. Listeners in the ear, you know, the week, yeah? You hear them out. On the ear, Kenneth, Mr. Kenneth Reed, where I say about work, they say in a sweat when he goes for the work, in the sweat.
0: How when you hear that, Donovan?
2: You
0: How
2: run the ear.
0: will you hear
2: Hear
0: attack them
2: the ear.
0: something? No, you're not for
2: Hear
0: free.
2: the ear.
0: No.
2: You're a regular listener to
0: No,
2: Radio Jamaica.
0: Donovan,
2: Kenneth,
0: Donovan, Donovan. If you
2: yes.
0: come with information and say you hear something, you have to
2: Yes.
0: come on, you have to talk who your ear say it. You know, if you come going like
2: No.
0: you know, yeah. Afraid
2: You're
0: for
2: gonna have to.
0: people.
2: You have no.
0: Hold on. Afraid you're afraid for people. You're a coward.
2: No, a dog's who takes out a bone takes in one.
0: You're
2: Because that's
0: a
2: what
0: coward,
2: happens.
0: man. You know, all along me, I can talk and I run off him, me thinks so
2: You
0: you're
2: will have
0: brave.
2: it.
0: You're a coward, man.
2: When we hear laugh, me, I say, the first time I say, what?
0: Then
2: When can it
0: if
2: go?
0: you hear something,
2: When can it go
0: you
2: up on the
0: can't come
2: cleanup
0: back on.
2: camp?
0: Eh?
2: When can it go up on the cleanup campaign, man? In the sweat. In the sweat at all.
0: Me say, your information not credible because
2: What?
0: you
2: You have to
0: cannot.
2: call name, sir.
0: Yes,
2: You have
0: you
2: to
0: must
2: call name.
0: call name. You must.
2: Call name. Johnny and Delia.
0: Well,
2: Johnny and Delia.
0: when time I see them, me I said, Donovan say, Uno say, when time me go out and do
2: No,
0: nothing, me no,
2: come
0: me no,
2: on.
0: me no do.
2: Mr. Kenneth. Kenneth, Johnny said, yeah, man. Yeah, man. When him go, yeah, man. When the next go on, we only talk about that. He said, yeah, man. In the sweat at all, in the sweat at all. In the sweat. In those days, then I say, yeah. Yes, Johnny. He said, yes. The man over there so say in the sweat when he go to work and clean up. He said, all right, you want to
0: Anyway, speaking of Labor Day, have you ever been involved in any Labor Day project, Donovan?
2: Yeah, man, you know my community. But Kenneth,
0: Eh.
2: I give up. Showing the key.
0: You give up? Why you give
2: Yeah,
0: up,
2: man,
0: son?
2: because look, you know my community here.
0: Eh.
2: Right? I would normally use the truck, you know,
0: Eh.
2: and get material to the road, Kenneth. And trust me, you're supposed to hear me, Bella. Me forgive about the people and then don't pay me money too. Water commission mash up the whole road, put up the candidate, them do everything. And me go to the MP and she said she no back one with the anyhow we now go down now. That's for me and them busy. Whole all my house. But me right and how many live in that. They said our sisters here and all these things and what have you. And they said close off with me and them and water commission. Yeah man, well, all the house bus. The amount of water. You're the 5 mile out of the road and before the man them carry one of the small bucket. On the backhoe and mash up the road, Kenneth. And me before the hurricane, me just spend money do it. And since the hurricane, all the silk and everything I don't there. Right now, while nothing else, and all the wall bus, everything dig way. Me and them, you know, see them send a sister, then give me 130 day, so them acknowledge the letter, them and thing, and then give me 30 day, and that's it. You know, water commission.
0: So
2: me just throw in the key.
0: Oh,
2: That's
0: so
2: it.
0: all right. So you say no Labor Day project. You
2: man,
0: can't
2: I'm
0: manage it
2: that,
0: on
2: man.
0: this
2: I don't
0: time.
2: Worry, man. And when it comes to you know, the community where me live, me put on the work, and I'm a councillor and an MP. The place mash up them. The place mash up some place where they have all the electrical wire where them the man them do the wire and them have the big roll of wire. Tell man when the man then start to keep the wire them. You know the big roll where the wire come from for us. Them have them put on all about the place. And if I something show them, so, you know, so I'm not trouble them. I'm done with them thing. You know. I'm
0: okay.
2: 73, I know.
0: All right. Pass that now. Hurricane, you know, so the new hurricane season soon start. It'll start next month.
2: Yeah, me afraid too.

0: Yeah, Fred.
1: Me fear the yeah, because me fear the people and don't pay me money for give them back. Because if a water war run come now.
0: All right.
1: Water commission now do nothing.
0: All right. So the I don't know if you have family and friends who were outside of yourself who were affected by the last hurricane, Hurricane Melissa. Where are they? How? What's the latest with them? Have they put back things together? I mean,
1: down St. Elizabeth.
0: Where you hear about what going down there from them?
1: No, me go down there. Me carry things down there.
0: Where you
1: down
0: see?
1: That side.
0: Hey.
1: My father and mother originate from Leeds. My father originate from Southfield.
0: Mm.
1: You understand?
0: Mm-hmm.
1: But I have a joke, you know, Kenneth. My father, he's not easy, you know. My mother tells me, so when my father come by this place, the man walk with the wall of the cow, then from St. Elizabeth come here.
0: Mm-hmm.
1: Anyhow, that's another topic. What's that now?
0: Mm-hmm.
1: Me go down there, man. Me have things when me have here, so me go down, okay?
0: Mm-hmm.
1: Upper leads, you have lower leads, upper. You got Santa Cruz and go up.
0: Mm-hmm.
1: So for them, me have material here, so me can go get them and what me can afford and give them, do what me was doing, and set them back
0: mm-hmm.
1: over roof and a couple of cement. So them are right, upper leads,
0: mm-hmm.
1: you know.
0: So when was the last time you visited them? When was the last time you went there?
1: I went to go down there another week. Which day me do a delivery? Me do a delivery much last week down there, you know?
0: So how the place look? I mean, you see like the
1: from Santa Cruz.
0: Hey.
1: All right, from lower go down, going down to Black River, going down. Okay, mm. Come out to Santa Cruz and go down.
0: Mm.
1: I go down. I go Westmoreland. I go Westmoreland, go fix something down there for a man down there. Yeah, Westmoreland. Last week.
0: Mm-hmm.
1: From going down to Santa Cruz, going down by your left hand, I'm going down to a town there.
0: Mm-hmm.
1: They will have one of them places, a mashup going down. You know?
0: So there's no sign of recovery, like the people are doing, the residents are doing anything to, you know, put their lives together to repair the houses and all the buildings that have been damaged. You see anything like that? Any work going on?
1: Like, you know, people, because them stay bad. It's still bad, so you don't know.
0: Mm.
1: Value, and you know. People sometimes save money for certain things, you know, and a little money with them have more time. My man, we see the crowd and thing and say, boy, them have money, have big house. But some of the houses, them, a whole time houses, them, and a column.
0: Mm-hmm.
1: They strengthen them up, you know. So, you know, when they win and them thing, that, you know, what you call it, sort now? They withstand. Are they ever withstand? For certain terrain there.
0: Mm-hmm.
1: You know, the place may look good with paint, but you know, the old time houses them down there, you know, put together for certain things. Because people just say, well, boy, the wind can't do this nothing. So, you know, they don't go in down from Santa Cruz going down.
0: Mm-hmm.
1: And around Black River area there. I think up on a plaza, so, yes. Now Manchester we go through the helium man they build they go in Panaka Street, a lot of houses down, yes. If you live come up a spur tree,
0: mm-hmm. but
1: them places, the whole of them houses on the street before you reach in Santa Cruz.
0: Mm-hmm.
1: Would mash up. If you come to Santa Cruz going down again, going down Black, all of them places. Slow fixing, but also them people who come like them, they're not bother with certainty.
0: So you said, like in some areas, like people them just give up and abandon the houses and things.
1: Yeah, because you don't know, people, jobs in you know, them area, they're the most farming and things, and people have got money, and you know, people not really put out no effort. Maybe them children that are foreign, and some of the children them not invest in our mommy and daddy have, and want get them up. So people have to hold your corners. You have to hold your corners.
0: Mm.
1: With what you have, you know. So mm. when the children and the grandchildren and come out of the home and reach a foreign, where them see things where them never seen before. They remember the house or the place where them come from. So they just leave it.
0: Okay.
1: So, you know.
0: Yeah.
1: Yeah.
0: All right. There's another question that I have. There's another story that I have, but I don't know if you want to comment on that. You heard about the government going to NHT to borrow money from NHT?
1: I really didn't hear the news. I even hear it.
0: You never hear about it?
1: No.
0: So the government, the House of Representatives, they passed the National Housing Trust Amendment, Special Provision Act.
1: No, and it's the government. Like you can get a tenant.
0: No, me not talk about you. Listen to what me I say. Before
1: you
0: say anything.
1: No,
0: you're not listening. You're not hearing.
1: Yes, right.
0: I am sharing the story with you. I'm saying if you heard about the story where the government is going to extract $111.4 billion annually over the next 5 years from the National Housing Trust. So what are your thoughts on that? How you feel about that? The government, I got NHG, go borrow them big money there.
1: But yes.
0: Hey.
1: But you embarrassed me just a little while ago because you asked me if I hear someone explaining to you that.
0: Hey.
1: I'm not this man who would have come home on the inside and can listen to a 12 o'clock or a 10 o'clock.
0: But I don't me ask you. Me ask,
1: no, but I said yes, but you must listen to what me and said to me, so I'm not here.
0: Donovan, Donovan, I heard what you said.
1: Yes.
0: And so I'm sharing a little part of the story with you to.
1: Yes.
0: And so if you want to comment on it now, you can comment.
1: Yes, I can
0: you have
1: comment.
0: Not. Yes, so how you feel
1: but
0: about that?
1: Because the government want money.
0: Mm.
1: Remember, you know, half of the people don't have a you have to look in the perspective where some people not working. So you have to look at the people who are work now. How much of the workforce? How much money is them have again?
0: $11.4 billion annually. Yes. So every year for the next for the next 5 years, that's what they're going to be taking each year.
1: We have to look at the workforce now. Where how much people can you have more call centers? How much a week the people might get? And if you will have to take money from everybody, because most of the people like me, he's a contractor, and me pay my dues.
0: You pay NHT deductions, yep.
1: Yeah, man, me make sure pay me little thing because me not really, me not wanna, me really pay because, you know, maybe somebody me would want to, Donovan, you know, me want a loan. And I say, well, maybe me have a couple points, you can go because me not really I look no house again. So, you know, me can go with you, figure the start. For me, understand. That wouldn't come in like nothing to me, like, so, well, fine, 500,000 or 2 million, and answer, so me can say, I have 2 million or 2.5, you know, me not really have do nothing with it, so you can go on and make yourself, help yourself, since you are looking. But you have to look at the workforce, where the igglers, because you have people that are ignorant, and some people don't pay taxes. Pay NHT and maybe when he's sick, the boy, the government now do not make him sick. You never plan. So you can't pay your NHT and, you know, put have a house or a thing like that. And where you're getting in an age, like me, you know, you're Chipless. Every day, Donovan say my 53. Every day, Donovan.
0: Then you bring Chipless name in a conversation, sir.
1: You know?
0: Mine, Mr. BC, come fight you for that, you know.
1: You see, when Triple S such a chick, I cannot do like Donovan, you know. Every day Donovan see he's 73 and he's down 53. Yes, Triple S. Yes, I'm on 53. But I am up there.
0: Anyway, a listener said them a true year talk said them a call up my name.
1: Yeah, man.
0: A listener said a true year talk them.
1: And
0: them.
1: I laugh after you to say, you know, sweet, you know, man,
0: so away you want to say them I say when me go out there for do nothing, me boast them, me not do nothing. And that them I say
1: Yes. So we have to check the workforce, Kenneth, for the loan, because you know, you go and borrow money. Remember, most of the people are on a job now, you know. Everybody gets redundant, you know, and people are called for pay. So we have to know where that money come from. Because young people have to sell like a peanut, they could this, they could that, to make to pay life bill, Senegal school, look at a job not there, you know. More than so, and some of the things people, we're not educated enough, some of we.

0: with job two, knowing that Mr. Reed, can't get a little job to look away from the place that we already done it. I check the money.
1: I style you up, man. You go and talk.
0: Yeah. Mm. You know? So, you know, we them can borrow with them, I borrow. So long as they borrow and you put the money to use. Where you going to put the houses, them house, them say them I'll put it, what bill give the people. Okay?
1: You hear me laughing?
0: What?
1: We ask if you hear me laugh.
0: Yeah, but you could have laughed for different things too.
1: You ask me for a house, them are going to use it pun. The Ministry of Finance will use these revenues to cover budget expenditures. Avoiding the need for new tax packages or spending cuts.
0: Okay.
1: Yeah, so on a house, them are going to use them make for people.
0: Okay. Yeah. Bigger, like you have to get more money and then thing that.
1: Me don't know where you're talking.
0: You know?
1: Talk your argument, but me don't know if we are talking factual.
0: Yeah, make the dog them start to bark. Yeah? Princess and his family get vexed and all, you know. All right. So we have to know where that money, but, you know. Deal with them thing from the housing trust of this stuff. You have to get it from deal with it.
1: So you say as long as they're putting the money to good use, you don't have a problem with it.
0: Yeah, I mean, I have a problem with that, you know, because one of your listeners said before money cannot buy.
1: Anyway, you need to go check out what Princess are back after.
0: Princess, she looks smart if you let her out of the canal. Hey,
1: when you hear Princess are back, Princess and who are back?
0: Princess and her three daughters, man.
1: Princess and her pitting them are make nice. Well, anyway, go and go check pan where them are back.
0: All right, so you say no, Ken.
1: Hey.
0: You need to be alright. You see somebody who asked about the lizard and the frog, the lady them prayed up. I want to put it to him here. Which of them drink water through the skin, whether the lizard or the frog?
1: Well, me no know. You have got to ask him that personally. I can ask him that question.
0: Yeah.
1: All right, Donovan. Thank you for calling. All right, sir. Cool. All right. It is 2:58 on Radio Jamaica 94 FM, and going back to the WhatsApp line. Baby D, you need to behave yourself. Good morning to Sister Henrietta. And Sister Henrietta says to tell the other Night Stalkers good morning. And you all should have a great weekend and a happy holiday. All right, Sister Henrietta. You want to send birthday greetings to your son, Lenroy Bashford, O.C. Lenny of Barbican. Oh, yesterday was his birthday. All right, Sister Henrietta. Sister Henrietta says she wants to send happy birthday greetings to her son, Lenroy Bashford, O.C. Lenny of Barbican, who celebrated his birthday yesterday. All right, let's go back to the phone lines. Hello, good morning.
2: Hello.
1: Good morning.
2: Good morning, Kenneth.
1: Who is this? The lady with the three S's?
2: Yes, somebody, you know, somebody said I should add another one.
1: You should add four, make it four? I wonder what the fourth one would mean.
2: I'm not into save.
1: You know, I was told earlier on that I should behave myself because earlier on I was getting too bad. I was behaving too badly, so I must behave myself. So I'm going to restrain myself from commenting on what the fourth S would mean, you know.
2: Your imagination is running wild.
1: My imagination, you know, take much for me, reach, you know, with the fourth S, you know. Imagine Triple S has three S's to her name. And Master Richard said, what do they mean? Master Richard didn't tell me what they mean, right?
2: Yes.
1: And
2: yes.
1: you are told that because you're such a fabulous lady and you have so many talents, you should add another S to the three. Make it four
2: yes.
1: S's.
2: Yes.
1: Oh, boy. At 3 a.m. on a Sunday morning, on May 24th, I am not going to tell you what I think the fourth S should mean.

0: Baby D, nobody tell me
1: what you think, me I think. Baby D is gonna tell me what, oh my gosh. Baby D says the fourth S should mean sumptuous or scrumptious. But I could know that you're scrumptious. I have no evidence of that. I could not say, you know. Oh, Baby D says it could also mean sexy. You're onto something there, Baby D.
0: She is.
1: Yeah, you're onto something there. Yeah, Baby D says it can be scrumptious and sexy.
0: He's
1: onto
0: something, I tell you.
1: He's
0: just talking to that person.
1: Yes. Mm-hmm. Anyway, so you've been following us from we on at we started midnight. We got your name, I called up from midnight, you know.
0: Oh, yes.
1: Your name called no. Nuff this morning.
0: No, I wasn't following.
1: Mr. BC have a list of ladies, Night Stalker ladies, that are very special to him.
0: And I'm on the list.
1: Yes, you are on the list. He was asked by the other Night Stalkers who are the ladies who are on the list. So yes. I hear that you and Baby D up on the list.
0: Well, I expected Baby D to be on it. Number one.
1: I believe so too.
0: Yes.
1: Mm-hmm. Yes. He have a big list, and he says he keeps apparently every week him add to the list.
0: Yeah, trust me. I have no doubt.
1: Yes,
0: you know, I have no doubt. Judging from who I think he is,
1: yeah, man,
0: not met him yet.
1: Yes,
0: but you know, I know him on this program, so I think I know a lot about him.
1: Yeah. All right, so where should we start this morning? You heard the topics that we're looking at.
0: I thought I kind of hearish when I came in. You're talking about the hurricane season.
1: Yes, yeah, so hurricane season start next month.
0: Mm-hmm.
1: Uh-huh. You heard the names? You heard the names of the
0: Yeah.
1: You know Triple S Depani too?
0: Oh, yes. Really?
1: You never hear.
0: Yeah, I think I read the name somewhere.
1: Yeah, man. They are...
0: So you heard them? You know them?
1: They're Arthur, Berta, Cristobal, Dolly. I'm not sure I'm pronouncing this one properly. Edward. It's not Edward. Edward.
0: Edward.
1: Yeah. It's spelled E-D-O-U-A-R-D.
0: Yeah.
1: Faye is also on it. Gonzalo, Hannah, Isaias, Josephine, Kyle, Leah, Marco, Nana, Omar, Paulette, Renee, Sally, Teddy, Vicky, and Wilfred.
0: Wilfred alignment.
1: you know a Wilfred?
0: Yes.
1: Is a good person or a bad person?
0: Yes, they're a nice guy.
1: Oh, all right. So if we reach that one, that's the final name on the list. So it could be a mild. It could be.
0: Yeah, man, he's nice. He's a nice guy.
1: Yeah,
0: very nice guy.
1: But when you hear all Sally.
0: No man, Sally's bad.
1: I when you hear Josephine.
0: Yeah.
1: And Berta.
0: Berta.
1: And Berta, second for the list, you know. So if Arthur don't go out with Dutton, Berta.
0: Berta will.
1: Berta.
0: Berta is.
1: My gosh.
0: From the 18th century.
1: Yes. The people with the name Berta, they're strong, of strong character.
0: Absolutely.
1: You know? And when you hear about Dolly.
0: Yeah, Dolly them.
1: Yes, the Dolly them. Oh, gosh, man. So I know you travel the island frequently, you know.
0: Yeah,
1: you
0: do.
1: And so, you know, I was asking the listeners, you know, based from what, since the new season is about to start next month, and based on what we have seen in those areas, the areas that were affected, what's the recovery process look like? Is it the areas that you've traveled, I mean, from what you've seen, is it, does it look like people are doing work and where they are in terms of putting their lives back together?
0: They're nowhere because I mean some people might be recovering but majority aren't, because you know, let's see, in 30 days and you know we've been talking about this, you know, so let's not bury anything under the sand, because everybody knows what's happening and everybody's been complaining. People been talking about the fund, you know, just a small percentage had been spent, and mm-hmm. people been asking questions and all of that, right?
1: Yeah.
0: So I mean, we're not getting political or anything, but
1: it's not.
0: You know, we're not. We're just going to talk what we know, right? And facts, you know. But, and in 30 days, we know that the Atlantic hurricane is.
1: Well, it's less than 30. There's just a week left in May. Call it that.
0: There you go. So, less than 30 days.
1: Right. So, next month. In a week's time, the season will start.
0: Officially begins. See, I'm behind time. I'm thinking about, I'm not even remembering that we're almost at the end of May.
1: Mm-hmm.
0: You know, and for most of us, the day triggers the usual reminders, right? We stock up on canned foods, which I can't stand.
1: Mm-hmm.
0: You know, we check the roofs. We clear the drains, which is important. But I must say, this morning, right,
1: mm-hmm.
0: I want to speak for the Jamaicans for whom hurricane season never ended. And that's the question you're asking, right?
1: Yeah.
0: You know, and there are many Jamaicans who are still suffering. You know, I want to speak about the Melissa money gap, right? And you know, why it puts our entire country at risk, because it does. Let's start with what happened. We know what happened last year, October, the 28th of October, right?
1: Mm-hmm.
0: The Hurricane Melissa made landfall in Jamaica at Cat 5, which was the strongest ever, right?
1: Mm-hmm.
0: And you know, many people died. It killed 45 persons. I think that's what it, the number, right? And it caused, I believe, an estimated $9 billion in damage. So to put that in perspective, that is 41% of Jamaica's entire GDP. 80% of the population lost power, and more than 6,000 people were forced into shelters. A whole bunch of people that's not getting, and a lot of them are still there. We all know of the parishes it's hardest, right? The very areas we depend on as Jamaica's breadbasket.
1: Mm-hmm.
0: It's St. Elizabeth mainly, right? Westmoreland, Trelawney, Yam Country, where I'm from. Farms were wiped out totally. Roads were cut off. For thousands of families, Melissa was not just a storm in a Kenneth. It was an economical collapse. Thousands of people. Total collapse. You know, and the world did respond. We know that because immediately the world responded, because this is Jamaica and we are loved, you know, and the Melissa money was pledged. And many countries and organizations, including NGOs, a lot of NGOs responded by sending money, aid, whole bunch of stuff, you know, and because on paper the relief was significant. It was very significant, and systems were there. You had the the kitchen people, Kenneth, the World Central Kitchen.
1: Mm-hmm.
0: They were feeding thousands per day. I don't know how they did it, but they did. But here's the problem. 7 months later, too many people are still waiting. Too many people are still waiting. Right now in May 2026, you have this NGO called GiveDirectly. I don't know if you know about them, right? GiveDirectly, they're an NGO, right? And they're still enrolling families in areas in St. Elizabeth, still as we speak, you know? And if they're still enrolling, it means those families have not yet received the money. It was $650 US that each family would get, right?
1: Mm-hmm.
0: They still haven't received it. And in many districts, I know, because I have friends in St. Elizabeth, and I, of course, I'm from Trelawney, so I have friends, close friends and like family who were affected and still haven't received anything. The only thing that goes between our family, right, and the sky is the same blue UN plastic sheeting, the tarpaulin that was distributed in November. That's the only thing them get.
1: Well, I know. Because I saw a message from a night stalker who says, I'm trying to find that message. Oh, mm-hmm. Pauline in Yukon. Pauline says, my cousin in Westmoreland still on the tarpaulin down there. No help from the government.
0: That may just tell you, that's the only thing that is between them. You heard? So, I mean, the international, I don't know if you know it, but the

0: International Red Cross warned us in 2025, they warned us that delays in aid would trigger secondary crises like waterborne illnesses, which I heard there's a breakout down there, right? You know, the lack of shelter for, you know, the children missing meals, all of that. That warning has come true, you know. It has come true. Because when your water system was destroyed in October and you never got a filter, the next heavy rain, you know, that means cholera, you know, or any, all of them, something can break out, you know. And I'm speaking patois for all who think I don't. But, you know, I get very passionate about this. Because 7 months later is really unacceptable. When your roof is a tarpaulin, every thunderstorm is an emergency.
1: Yeah.
0: It's an emergency. You get nervous. You panic. Right? And all who have high blood pressure, it gets out of control. Right? When you spend your savings on zinc and nails in December, you have nothing left for evacuation in June.
1: You know,
0: and we're coming up there right now.
1: You know, Donovan says, you know, he frequents the area, the St. Elizabeth area, regularly. And he says his observation is that in some cases, it seems people have just given up and abandoned areas where they live because there's no effort to rebuild anything.
0: Yeah, because they're not getting any help, right? And this is why, and we talk about the 2026 hurricane season. This is why the 2026 hurricane season is different. It's different because we are not preparing for hurricane number one. We are bracing for hurricane number two because we are still bleeding from the first. You know, it's number two. We're still bleeding from the first. And let me be very clear about what that means, Kenneth. It means that infrastructure is compromised. Big time. A house that survived Melissa with damage cannot withstand even a Category 1 storm come June or August or wherever. Cannot. It will not be able to. And household resilience is gone. It is totally gone. The families who lost farms and income in 2025, they took out loans, you know. They took out loans or they emptied their savings to rebuild. I know for a fact, I'm not asking you, right? I know they have no financial buffer now, you know, zero. And if a new storm comes, that means displacement, not recovery.
1: This listener says, Kenneth, the tarpaulins are rotten. They need new tarpaulins.
0: There you go. At the 7 months on, you must. And there's also, which we are not thinking about, right? We just think, okay, Jamaican people love us and all that. Aid fatigue is real. If you never heard about it before, I'm telling you now, aid fatigue is real because donors gave money for Melissa, whatever they gave. If a new hurricane hits in August, the global response will be slower and smaller.
1: But it will be because the world is in somewhat of a bind right now due to the crisis with the war with Iran, the USA and Israel. So that region has slowed down financial operations, for want of a better word, in the world, worldwide, globally. You know, so for people willing to their response to help would be very slow.
0: Very slow and smaller. Don't forget smaller. The people who were missed the first time will be competing for aid against the newly affected families. That is what is going to happen. And don't forget the human cost that will compound, right? The human cost compounds then. You know, 6,000 people were in shelters after Melissa. I don't know how many are still, but many have not left. Many have not left. And for a child, that means 2 school years disrupted. We're not thinking about that. Think about that. Think about how the child is affected psychologically.
1: Hold on, Triple S. The listener who says the tarpaulins rotten and they need new tarpaulins added says, the questions are they building better or are they building just for shelter?
0: There you go. That is a good question, but I'm not able to answer. Good question, but wrong man to answer.

0: you know. So I was saying before you interrupted that the 2 school years will be disrupted for that child who is still in the shelter, right?
1: Mm-hmm.
0: And for an elderly person, it means 2 hurricane seasons in a cot or whatever they put them in,
1: mm-hmm.
0: right? And we're not thinking about those things. Those things are real. So what do we do in the next couple of days or weeks?
2: While you ask what do we do, you know, at the beginning I said, you know, for those of us who live in this side of the island, you know, mm-hmm. those who live on the north coast, you know, Portland, you know, Kingston, St. Mary, you know, mm-hmm. that areas that were less affected by Melissa,
0: mm-hmm.
2: it's practically life as usual. Especially in Kingston, it's like business as usual. Nothing changed.
0: Yeah, we'll move on.
2: Nothing changes. So, but however, a section of the island is, you know, it was so devastated that those Jamaicans are like just starting over in life,
0: exactly.
2: starting from scratch. But absolutely. However, what I want to say is that we, over time, we hardly hear anything happening or anything about it. That's why I raised the question this
0: mm-hmm.
2: morning.
0: Yeah,
2: what's
0: yeah.
2: happening? You know, mm-hmm. what's going on in those areas that were affected? We have not gotten any reports. We have not heard anything to say, well, you know, this percentage of family in this community have, you know, restored their homes and all of that. And, you know, life is almost back to normal in some capacity. We haven't heard anything. We're just here. So, well, you know, Auditor General say the money, it's only $26 million have been spent from the $1.44 billion Hurricane Relief Fund.
0: I will talk about that because I know, right? But I'm talking this morning because of what I know,
1: mm-hmm.
0: right? And what I know and how I work it out, what I believe,
1: mm-hmm.
0: because of what I know. Because, you know, what I'm asking, what do we do in the next couple of weeks leading up to the next hurricane season? And I believe, you know, I've been thinking about it, and I believe there are 3 urgent steps that we can take.
1: Mm-hmm.
0: First, we need transparency. We don't have that. It is something that is very scarce in this country, right? And I believe that ADPEM, you know, the UN agencies who help us, the US Embassy too, and all the NGOs, because there are a whole bunch of them, but should publish 1 single document, right?
1: Mm-hmm.
0: Who got aid, right? And who is still pending? Which communities received the there was this water treatment system that the U.S. gave us, right?
1: Mm-hmm.
0: Gave a lot of families. Who got them, right? Where did the U.K. gave us shelter kits? Where did they go? Who got them? Because without the listener, we cannot fix the gap. And because I believe, and I've always maintained, that trust is built on data. We need the data. And second, I believe we must adopt a finish Melissa first policy. You know, we cannot not finish dealing with Melissa and move into another hurricane. That is going to be chaos.
1: Mm-hmm.
0: It is completing the job. We have to complete the job. A family missed in May becomes a casualty in August.
1: Mm-hmm.
0: Simple as that. So thirdly, I believe we must move fast. We have to, because we don't have time, and that means cash. We could use the model that the Give Directly uses, because it works. Why it works? Because it's direct, it's dignified, and it's immediate. Right, people go on host to host and find out who the poorest and the neediest, and they organize and they send the money directly to your account. Right, lots of things you have approved, but it's not a long meter thing. I mean, $650 US is 100,000 Jamaican. It can buy something today. It can buy zinc,
1: mm-hmm.
0: it can buy lumber, and it can buy seeds for the farmers. Sorry, because, you know, let's face it, Kenneth, bureaucracy is a luxury we had in November.
1: Mm-hmm.
0: We do not have it in May. Simple. We don't have it, right? And I know that the main reason the Melissa money still isn't paid out, right? I know why. Most of it wasn't cash. our families to begin with, right? It wasn't cash. The $6.7 billion was mostly loans and multi-year projects for roads, power, and I think for balance of payments, right?
2: Mm-hmm.
0: And only $10 billion of government money was actually for household roof grants. That's what I know. And of that $10 billion for household, only 1.15% was paid by January this year. Because why? Because 90,000 houses needed damage assessments first. And I think it was about 25,000 still weren't done by January. And the paperwork, you know, for the fraud checks and all that. Because you know who we are.
2: Yeah.
0: Right?
2: Yeah. You know, we're very trickify.
0: Yes, exactly.
2: Yeah.
0: So we had to have those paperwork, you know, and for land, you have to prove that it's your land, you know, the bank information, and for serious cases, you had to have engineer approval and all of that. So that is mainly why payment systems also weren't ready, because people never had accounts. Lots of people never have accounts for direct deposits, and the vouchers were not fully activated. I know of a case myself. So the bottom line is, you know, the money isn't missing. It's not missing. The money is budgeted, but stuck in assessments, in verification and bureaucracy, because it's a system designed to prevent fraud, not to pay fast. And families under tarpaulins are paying the price, which is very sad, because it's IMF rules. And, you know, we always talk about IMF rules. So, you know, it's sad. And in closing, you know, I will say that Hurricane Melissa taught the world that Jamaica is on the front line of climate change, big time. The 2026 hurricane season will test whether we and our partners learned the right lessons.
2: Well, I'm saying, I was about to add to that, you know, it's unfortunate, though, and, you know, listening to your assessment and what you've said in terms of what how the system is working, it's unfortunate that we have St. Elizabeth, Trelawney, Hanover, Westmoreland, and St. James, which it's estimated that these parishes are over 170 communities within these parishes were affected. And they're nowhere near preparedness or readiness to face another season that is coming, you know. So
0: yeah, it's sad because of bureaucracy. It's very sad, and this is what always keeps us down in this country, right? I mean, I'm tired of it.
2: Pauline in Uganda, she's tired too.
0: Yeah, you know. So trust me, you know, the real disaster is not the real disaster is not the wind speed or storm surge. The real disaster is an incomplete recovery. That is what we must think about now. It is when the world moves on, the cameras leave, but the blue tarpaulings stay. It is when we ask citizens to be prepared while their homes are still broken from the last time we asked.
2: Vincent in London. Vincent says, I come from St. Elizabeth area. I can assure you it's not Sainty Bess anymore. The recovery is so slow, their future worries me.
0: And Vincent, I'll say in closing off this segment, this part, whatever I'm saying and talking about the hurricane, I'll say, based on what Vincent just said, right? I will say to the people in St. Elizabeth, in Westmoreland, in Trelawney, all the parishes who suffer, who are still waiting, you're not forgotten. Your name is not a line item. You are the reason we're having this conversation this morning. And to our officials and the international partners, right, who need to hear this, right? The Melissa money was pledged to Jamaican people, not to report, not to warehouses, to people. And some of them are still waiting. We cannot control the weather, but we can control whether we face it united and recovered, or divided and still wounded. And we don't want that. So let's finish Melissa before the next name arrives, the next name of Kenneth Carl, Arthur. Let's finish
2: Arthur, Melissa before Arthur and Bertha. Arthur, Arthur, yes. And Bertha, and Sister,
0: yeah,
2: Bertha.
0: Let's do that.

0: that's what I talk about. About.
1: All right, so we have two more topics that we'll look at. The NHT drawdown, the government, yes, the government, they're going to NHT again, and they're going to, what they say is that let me tell you, the government plans to, well, the House of Representatives passed the National Housing Trust Amendment Special Provisions Act, allowing the government to extract $11.4 billion annually over the next 5 years, totaling $57 billion. How do you feel about that?
0: Listen, Kenny, this is nothing new. $11.4 billion, that's how much money the government takes from the NHT every single year since 2013. Right? They said it was that temporary thing. It was temporary, but and it was for IMF to save us from bankruptcy. So it's since 2013. And once, what were you going to say?
1: I'm just saying, Donovan asked me when I tell him, Donovan said, if the mugger uses for make house. And I said, I laughed because what the Ministry of Finance said they're going to use it for, they're going to use these revenues to cover budget expenditures. Avoiding the need for new taxes. Packages or spending cuts.
0: Because listen, 1.15%, that's how much of the $10 billion, and I go back to the hurricane fund, actually reached families by January, and I told you about the 90,000 homes that were damaged where people in sensitive sleep on their taps. So here's the question. If the housing trust can give $11.4 billion to the budget every year for 12 years, why can't it give $500,000 to a contributor whose roof blew off in one night? In one night, right? And that's why I have an issue with it. You know, I've always had an issue. I'm not saying the government had a choice in 2013. I'm not saying that at all. They were choosing between taking NHT money or fine 10,000 teachers. Between NHT or taxing your chicken back and bread. They choose NHT and that's fine. But 12 years later, that emergency medicine became an addiction. It's an addiction. There's no exit plan in our Kenneth. No, absolutely no exit plan. That $11.4 billion no pays for police cars and hospital beds, which are good things. I'm not saying nay to that, but it's not paying for houses.
1: Vincent.
0: And that is not paying for houses. And that breaks the promise.
1: Yes, and what NHT was originally for.
0: That's what NHT was created in 1976 with one deal. You and your employer save 5% of your salary every month so you can get an affordable house. Today, you pay for 20 years and still can't qualify. You know how many people can't qualify, can you? The average NHT house now is about maybe $15 million and people still can't qualify.
1: No, more than that, man. The average is more than that.
0: Maybe about $20 million.
1: Yes.
0: Because they're not banging anymore.
1: And it all depends on where you are. Because,
0: it depends on where you are.
1: Yeah, so if you're in the corporate area, if you're in the corporate area, you have to start at about $30 million.
0: And
1: minimum.
0: You're right. Grandma, what am I talking about?
1: Yeah.
0: And the waiting list is 10 years long.
1: Mm-hmm.
0: 10 years long. Is that? And the housing deficit is 900,000. No, tell me how that makes sense.
1: Well, I don't know if Vincent is agreeing or disagreeing, or Vincent thinks it's a good idea, but Vincent says the government going to the NHT, this is a cheap loan by the government to top up the balance of payments. There is a shortfall from taxes and other income. This is cheaper than going to the IMF.
0: So
1: Vincent is saying this is better than going to the IMF.
0: That is exactly what I said. That is why they did it, right?
1: Mm.
0: But now you look at this. Hurricane Melissa hit. Your roof is gone. You are a contributor, and you have done everything right. And what happens? They tell you that you have to wait for assessment. You know, to prove you own the land, to prove you own the house, to fit into minor or major or severe damage.
1: Mm-hmm.
0: It's unfair, you know. But you can say the fiscal people are right. You know, those who agree and argue say the government have to do it. The
1: Maxine.

0: Maxine in Toronto says, read a housing trust loan. Housing trust money should be diverted or allocated to housing projects. What happens to the money the government received for Hurricane Melissa relief? Where are they spending it? Who's going to pay back this money? When the birth rate is dropping, isn't the workforce going to be on the decline too? Put the money back into communities affected by the hurricane or improving housing shortages or building back better infrastructure.
1: The money is there, but it's just that the bureaucracy, that's what's taking so long for them. The money is there, it's not missing.
2: Mm.
1: You know, but I was saying that the fiscal policy people, they're right, you know, and because if we stop if we stop NHC extraction tomorrow,
2: mm-hmm.
1: we blow an $11.4 billion hole in the budget. Taxes will go up and services will get cut.
2: Mm-hmm.
1: But the people on the tarpaulings are also very right, and I'm with them.
2: Mm-hmm.
1: The housing trust is not fixing houses. It's funding government while contributors wait, and that cannot be right.
0: Monica in New York is saying, good morning. This week when I heard hurricane season begins June, I said to myself, and people in Western Jamaica are still under tents and mm-hmm. schools have not been repaired. Mm-hmm. This is a sad situation, and
1: very
0: that
1: sad.
0: Is why me hate UNPEM and NARA.
1: Mm-hmm.
0: So Monica says she's against UNPEM and NARA because apparently, in her estimation, they're not working.
1: Yeah, they're dragging their feet. They're taking too long. Months later is unacceptable. They are taking too long.
2: Mm.
1: Everything is there. The systems are set up and everything, but they are taking too long. I don't know why they take so long to assess the damage. Well, these people, I don't know why they need to get people on the ground, Kenneth. They need to get people on the ground because people are suffering.
0: Vincent, people are scared.
1: Vincent
0: says you should be running in the house, the housing department, with these ideas that you have. And he says he's not joking. Maybe I should.
1: But you, thank you, Vincent. Maybe I really should, because but you wonder what the people are getting paid, what they do,
2: mm-hmm.
1: because they're not doing a thing, and then they're not compassionate. They don't care, because these people, can you imagine how scared these people are today, Kenneth?
2: Mm-hmm.
1: These people on that tarpaulin, just imagine what they are thinking, because we don't know how busy the season is going to be, and we do not, with all the climate change and all of that, you know, what we don't know. We have destroyed everything, right? We cut down trees, I don't even want to get into this, because we might just get really upset, right?
2: Mm-hmm.
1: I don't want to go there, but with all that is happening in the world today and in our own country, we don't know the category, the whatever category we're going to get, if we get any hurricane in this season.
0: Yeah.
1: Because we got 5, that was the strongest ever in our history, and maybe we never had one like that anywhere else, right? And we don't know if it's going to go up to 6, because with climate change and everything,
0: well,
1: we destroy ozone layer, we do all kind of stuff and mash up the world.
0: Yeah,
1: right?
0: I think what I heard, the experts say that we should get used to
1: the big 7 and 8.
0: Yeah.
1: Yeah. Well, how do you get used to that?
0: Yeah, Brooks Daly in Queens, New York says, I'm so against the government borrowing the NHD money. The sole purpose should be for housing.
1: But that is why Michael Manley, that government in 1956, that is what it was for.
2: Mm-hmm.
1: And especially to help people who, you know, the working class.
2: Mm-hmm.
1: The working class, not the rich man on the hill who can go build big house or get mortgage easily from a financial institution. This was for the working class people, and the working class people not qualifying. It is sad. People were excited when that came into being.
2: Mm-hmm.
1: Very excited, and they are contributing.
0: Yeah.
1: I bought my place, and I bought more than one. I never used my money from NHD. Right, I never used my NHD money, and I know other persons who have not, friends of mine too, right? And yet still, my money is there for to help other people. And I've been working all my life from when I was very young, right? And still working for decades. And there are people who cannot, and there are people

0: Like I said, tell Triple S she need to go to go to Parliament with a placard and run out with the mace. Now you tell me no. Monica has no behavior. Monica, you're a bad lady. Monica says. Yeah, Monica says to tell Triple S to go to Parliament with a placard and run out with the mace. Monica, you bad girl.
1: You know, my cousin was the lawyer for Parliament, you know.
0: Mm-hmm.
1: So maybe she could have it. Well, she just left. Like before, maybe I could have gone, but she let me in. And
0: so you're really entertaining Monica's suggestion.
1: That's a thought.
0: No. What do you need for me with herself?
1: No, that's funny. Make the speaker headache.
0: Vincent says, this show up the slowness of the government to get things updated, the slowness of getting land registration updated.
1: Mm-hmm. I mean, I don't know why. I don't understand why, because everything now is computerized and it's supposed to be easier. It's not no manual thing anymore where you go through some big books and you're writing down things and all of that. Everything is on systems now, and you just go in, you know, whichever platform you're using. And I mean, everything is easily accessible. So why is it that we have to be struggling like this and make in 2026, the 21st century?
0: Yeah,
1: we're way into the 21st century, you know, Kenneth, and we're, and this is what is happening. And it is always the underprivileged, the poor among us who suffer.
0: Mm-hmm.
1: You know what I'm saying? It's unfair.
0: Yeah. Another Night Stalker says, yes, he or she agrees with you. It feels sweet when you turn your key to go in and close the door. It's bliss.
1: Yes. I was pretty young when I bought my first place and whatever. I'm telling you, it's the nicest feeling. It is the nicest feeling.
0: I'm tempted to ask you a question.
1: What?
0: You don't trust me? But what I remember some need for scandal, you know, because I remember say supposed to do something. I did say the final is the last Sunday.
1: Final next week.
0: Oh,
1: it is not going to happen.
0: Mega scandal in a triple.
1: It is not going to happen. Trust me on that one. I promise you.
0: Mm-hmm.
1: You're not going to get the opportunity.
0: Really? Conrad says, Kenneth, I'm a regular listener. My favorite caller is Principal and Triple S. Their knowledge, because they're knowledgeable. Here, Conrad, now, how old is she? I would love to see a photo of her. Conrad, hold on. Conrad, how much you can pay? Because I can help you out, you know. I can guide you to where you can see a photo, you know. So how much? Yes. Oh, no, me a pimp you, me a pimp, me turn pimp. Conrad, all your money stay. Conrad, all your money stay. Hold on a triple S. Conrad, all your money stay. You willing for pay? If you're willing for pay, me can guide you, you know.
1: Right.
0: You only can see a photo. There's nothing else me can guarantee, but you can see how triple S look, and I can tell you it will be worth your while, Conrad. So make sure see your pocket strong. You understand? Yeah. I can't tell you now. I am good with my word, because others can tell you that my link already come. So BC can tell you some elf more, you know. You understand? So Conrad, if your money, make sure you put your money where your mouth there. Make sure see your pocket strong. You understand me?
1: They're
0: pimp you out.
1: You can. I give you permission.
0: Here, Monica in New York. Conrad, put up your money.
1: Monica,
0: set out, you know. Monica, set out. Speaking of your parishioner, the next topic on the list is Labor Day. No, I mean, I run here because I want to make money for Conrad. So, Labor Day, have you ever been in any Labor Day project?
1: Yes.
0: Oh, watch a Maxine in Toronto. I say Maxine, make sure a pound you put on the table. Current Maxine, I like how you talk, Maxine.

0: in strong currency. Strong currency. So, Conrad, we're not even local currency. It's either US or pounds. Yeah, that's how the thing, the Conrad. I mean, I tell you, it's a valuable commodity we're talking about. We're not talking about cheap, nothing cheap. We're talking, it's a valuable. And trust me, it's worth, she's worth her weight in gold. Yes, yes. So, your money, you have to up there. You understand me? You know, I'm so happy that me not really want to say happy still, but Mr. B say same radio now work at the station. Him now pick up, so him cannot hear this because he would be very upset. Conrad, don't send me no voice note. Conrad, write the message so me can see. Me don't have time for listen to the voice note now, Conrad. So send me the message. Let me see. Conrad, no recording a voice note. Send me the message. Just write the message. I'd put the figure. You understand?
1: We don't
0: have to upset Mr. BC. Mr. BC is going to be very upset when he hears this. Because Mr. BC, I'm going to say, but Kenneth, you fight against me. Oh, you mean for I get other person and you know say. How could you be trying to give away triple? Yes, Labor Day. Labor Day is tomorrow.
1: Yeah, you did ask me.
0: Yes. Yeah, so have you ever been involved in any project? Yes, and are you going to do anything this year?
1: No, I'm not doing anything this year. I'm going to relax.
0: So you're not labor for nothing this year?
1: No, I'm not labor, but I'm going to stay home. I need to labor on my home because remember, I've not had a help for any years from 2023, and I do everything myself. So I need to labor on
0: so
1: my home.
0: So you're a do it yourself lady.
1: Yes.
0: You know. So when you put up, you fix the things and you not fix them, you not turn them upside down.
1: No. Domesticated in our country, my girl.
0: Then that's said, hey, Conrad, I must tell her, she say a country should grow, but I'm certain she don't sound like country woman. And I'm not discriminating, but she sounds like those, one of them posh uptown lady, you know. And Conrad, she, I wish she roll, a BMW, she roll. I'm going to tell her, Conrad, so I'm going to tell her what I'm going on, Conrad. You understand? So if you're not in that lane, the BMW lane, Conrad, no bother with it. And if you're not able to afford vintage cars, Conrad, forget about the thing. So may I try to tell us a thing up, way up. You understand? baby, D said it's a good thing Mr. BC can't hear because him that certainly break the rule and call back. Conrad says he's gonna work on the money and let me know because he loves how Triple S laughs. Conrad is fascinated by your laugh. So Conrad says he's very interested and he's gonna make me an offer that I can't refuse. He's gonna get the money together and contact me. So don't worry yourself, Conrad. I'm going to tell you, you can't find Triple S picture and which part to find. I'm going to tell you, you understand? Because there's a science to it, you know. You could have searched till Thy Kingdom come, you're not going to find Triple S. It's only me can't tell you how to find her.
1: Yes.
0: But you have to pay for that information. See, another listener said, BC, Mr. BC, must hear any more call back. Probably think somebody over there assaulting you. You're breaking the noise abatement act all over there.
1: Very sweet, good. This is really fun. I love this program, you know. It's like I know everybody, we are family, and it's just so much fun.
0: Do you not know who just messaged me? No, the one Ed. You the one Edgar.
1: Oh, Edgar.
0: Edgar. Yeah, look, we have around the one and only, the lovely. You hear him come with him lyrics. Look who we have around, the one and only, the lovely. And that him send coming. Eh.

0: something.
1: Lyrics, man.
0: Lyrics
1: is
0: stressing up. Maxine said the longer Conrad wait, the higher the price I go. Maxine in Toronto.
1: Maxine
0: said the longer Conrad wait, the higher the price I go.
1: Don't make Kaya get nervous right now. Don't make him
0: go blocking
1: savings account.
0: But them the night stalkers, I must make sure is currency are dealing with. So the Jamaican dollars not, we cannot negotiate in Jamaican dollars. It has to be currency.
1: It's not there. We're not dealing with that. Mm-hmm.
0: Crypto? US or pounds or which one now? Yen up the two or which one of the other currency up there?
1: Okay. You got it, yen. Oh, yen. Which one yen? Yen.
0: So yeah, you have options, but it cannot be local. We have passed local. So with the
1: Japanese
0: so the bidding has to be in foreign currency, Conrad. Yeah. Or crypto or gold. Yeah. Yeah, that's where we are.
1: That's where we are.
0: Maxine in Toronto, a troublemaker, you know, Maxine still add to it, you know? Maxine still adding to it.
1: But the family is just fun.
0: Yes,
1: I just love it.
0: Yeah, that's what it's all about. Yeah, having
1: So I'm going to give somebody else a chance.
0: Yes,
1: answer your question. We're not doing anything for Labor Day. I have been involved.
0: You're not laboring this Labor Day.
1: No, but I'm laboring at home if I do.
0: If you're laboring, it will be at home.
1: Yes.
0: Oh, Mr. BC is a painter. You never know Mr. BC a painter. Mr. BC is a certified painter.
1: Oh, really?
0: Yes. I forgot said he went and got his certification, but he's a certified painter.
1: Somebody is a jack of all trades.
0: Yes.
1: He's a master.
0: Well, I don't know. Mm-hmm. I don't know, but
1: he
0: gave us that. And he also says, you know, when he was playing cricket, he did feeling in the slips.
1: Oh, he did?
0: Mm-hmm.
1: That's, you know, that's a rather broad statement there, you know.
0: Well, you take from it what you will.
1: I will not go down there this morning. Oh my God. Let me give somebody else that.
0: Yes,
1: time.
0: Derek in Peckham says the euro is doing well, so I can start the bidding in, you know, we can do the transaction in euro.
1: Now you say that.
0: Yes.
1: Everybody has support. Okay?
0: Yes, I am so happy, you know, that I'm getting support, you know, so, you know, a good businessman. I look.
1: It's a very good business because you'll never be able to find me.
0: Only I can find you.
1: Absolutely.
0: Yeah, but it will cost you. It will cost you. And the information, you have to pay for the information.
1: Yes.
0: And the longer you take, the more the price goes up.
1: Exactly. Yes. So hurry up and get the money.
0: Hurry up, Conrad. Hurry up.
1: Hurry up and get the money together.
0: Yes. All right, Triple S.
1: My darling, it was really nice.
0: Thank you for calling.
1: It was my pleasure.
0: And have a wonderful Sunday.
1: Yes, and you too.
0: And don't labor too much if you're laboring.
1: No, I won't. I will not.
0: Yes.
1: Okay, then.
0: Bye-bye. All right. Okay. All right, it's 10 minutes before 4. Let's take another call. Good morning.
2: Hello, good morning.
0: Hi, how you doing? Stranger. My gosh.
2: Get it?
0: No.
2: Give me a laugh from a man. No, sir.
0: Conversation,
2: BC and the cricket
0: admin. Oh, Mr. BC,
2: Look here.
0: Mr. BC, should I make West Indies cricket team? You know?
2: Look here.
0: Yes, with all those, that feeling in the slips.
2: One night time I was wondering if it's cricket.
0: No, you know, feeling is in the slips is a cricket term.
2: I know.
0: Yes. But, you know, I don't know if the other night stalkers put a different meaning to it, fielding in the slips.
2: I'm just saying, you know, the play on words.
0: Ah,
2: so
0: yes.
2: Subtle and so interesting.
0: And being hit on the different legs. And Mr. VC saying yes many a times, and he described the feeling.
2: And the third leg was... And then... Bigger last of your last name. No, sir. No, man. No, bad. No, bad.
0: So let me begin the proceedings. Are you going to be laboring on Monday?
2: No.
0: You say you take your time and rest.
2: Yeah, I've done a lot of Labor Day projects, and I still believe in Labor Day. I still believe in the projects on Labor Day. I think it was a good community strengthening.
0: Mm-hmm.
2: I really think, and it really help people to really give back, you know.
0: Yeah.
2: It's a day of not stressing your head too much, but you really do some physical labor, mm-hmm. You know.
0: Yeah.
2: I think it's good, especially for people who sit alone a lot or in offices. You get a outdoor day and you're really, mm-hmm. You know,
0: yeah,
2: help out your community and do something, whatever it is, you know.
0: I last year I was on the road doing some reports for the station. We had a roving report where we visited some corporate projects. I'm trying to remember which corporate entity it was that was involved. I think it was Cable and Flow and stuff. So visited different areas that they were involved in and stuff. And it opened my eyes, because there are some parts of Kingston that I rarely go, if I've never been to that side of Kingston. And I was disappointed what I saw. And just remembering now, as I'm talking to you and remembering what I saw, it was very disappointing. And
2: really?
0: Yeah, it disappointed me in such a way where I really felt, you know, I can't tell you on the air. If me a buck up out the road, me can't tell you, me can't talk properly and express myself as a Jamaican, how disappointed I was, you know, when I looked and
2: the place stayed?
0: Yes, and the area.
2: Oh,
0: and you know, to hear the representatives talk, and they talk and they talk, and to after hearing all that Wolpa talk, to know that, you know, they are representatives of that area or those areas, and look at the deplorable conditions. And I'm being kind when I use the word deplorable.
2: I know exactly what you're talking about.
0: Yeah, it really hurts, because one of the area, a very prominent hospital was in the area.
2: Oh, or notable. That particular area, I know that.
0: Mm-hmm. When we drive through them, I say, I really, yes, because I never go to the hospital. I always hear about it, but I've never been there.
2: Okay.
0: And, you know, we drove through the area.
2: Welcome
0: and I say,
2: Jamrock.
0: I look and I see all the sewage water run across the road.
2: Okay.
0: And it run across the road, like, you know, like you ever got Duns River, I see how the falls under.
2: Yeah, like a nice little
0: yes,
2: stream.
0: Because
2: like
0: I'll.
2: A nice little stream just
0: crittering
2: along.
0: Yeah, I mean, it's kind of hurtful to me, I think, about, you know. Because I did forget about it, and I just remember about now.
2: No, sorry to raise up that, because that was not deliberately done.
0: I know, but I just remember it now, because I laugh after me say, when we go out and observe and give reports on the project, then I go and stush and I mean, I do no work. Because,
2: you know, Kenneth, truthfully, a lot of people in Jamaica live in a bubble, and a lot of us don't understand the other half or the other quarter, the other three quarter or quarter Jamaica live. So a lot of people really are delusional or living under illusion. I don't know. They just think that those people, and it's that people, and it's they, and well, I mean, all right, so I'm good.
0: Mm-hmm.
2: Yeah. And that's part of the problem, I think, sometimes in Jamaica, because we have a thing where we say, if I'm all right, I don't really care what happened to my next door neighbor, the next person.
0: We get like that. We are like that sometimes, and that's why I brought. It's been on my mind, because I said, you know, with whole Hurricane Melissa devastated some parishes,
2: that's
0: you know, St. Elizabeth, Trelawney, Hanover, Westmoreland, and St. James. But with their tone, with their Kingston and
1: where other,
0: yeah, and like not now go on. Yeah, and but we're not hearing anything about these parishes.
1: Whose fault is that? Is the media probably is that at fault in a one sense? You know, me go look on with this one.
0: Too, well, because, well, fling a stone.
1: Me no, me think me drop the stone. And since you raised the topic, let me drop the stone. The truth is, you know, the media stopped going down there. This media stopped doing the follow up check. The media has not, and I'm not blaming them totally. You know, don't get me wrong.
0: Yeah.
1: But they put out the feel good thing. But they don't put out the reality of what's happening out there, too. The truth is, there have been some things. There have been some good, yeah. But 90%, okay, I mean, I'm not even going to put a percentage on it. Majority of the people are still struggling. I mean, picture, Kenneth. Reality check now. Let's put some picture in.
0: Yeah.
1: There's a lot of small shops and businesses that totally wipe out in Amelissa. In the town of Black River, parts of Savannah Lamar, there are business and even other communities' business that have been totally flattened out. One little cook shop where I used to employ one or two somebody. The little cook shop where I used to buy chicken from the chicken farmer up the road. That shop is totally gone. That little business, that little cook shop, they're gone. So look how much people get affected by it now. The owner of the cook shop get affected. Her family or his family is totally affected.
0: Right.
1: The two little plate persons who I used to come in and come help season up the chicken room and fry the chicken and do whatever it is they used to do and wash the plate them or whatever. They are affected. Their families are affected.
0: And then you talk about the suppliers, yeah.
1: Who used to sell the chicken, see him could or fear could mash down too. So she can't even supply. He or she can't supply.
0: So a whole style or kind of lifestyle or way of life has been wiped out.
1: It's a domino effect.
0: Yeah.
1: The little person who used to sell them clothing, they used to get them barrels from by order them things from Japan, China, wherever part of them, in, them order them and then carry them in and them, have them little store and them set up and them doing little thing. That blew away. The, whatever little resources they had from May, from October, November, December, January, February, that done.
0: And
1: or at least it's heavily depleted. And if they had to, if they have to, if they were able to say, all right, they have a house. So the house was, after the storm blew, the house is still structurally sound. If you understand what I mean, the building itself is still structurally sound, but the roof gone. And before you put on a roof on that building, you need to ensure that you check that to see if the building is still structurally sound.
0: Yeah.
1: Because the roof can go on and the building look all right, you know, but if you examine properly, the foundation got a shake up or the walls got a shake up and you need to do some serious repair. You may have to put in strengthening, you may have to put in one column, you may have to improve on something to make it's stronger and better than it was before. But let us say you did all of that, or you did not do all of that, but you decide, say, you have to put on back your roof. Whatever little money you have in your bank account, that's depleted because roof and not chicken to put on.
0: And
1: but a lot of people right now,
0: yeah,
1: and some, you may have had a job. If you have a job in a government area or in a strong private sector, private business,
0: yeah,
1: that the company decide, for example, that they still pay you and you still can't come back to work now. So in spite of everything, you may not know if you live too tough, but you still have a job. Give God thanks because you are more better off than the person who has lost everything.
0: And, you know, looking at the fact that there's about, call it a week left in May. The 2026 Atlantic hurricane season starts on June 1.
1: And we pray to God it not really start on June 1, but we know it's the season we are in. So
0: yeah, so expect anything. I mean, they have predicted that the season will not be so active.
1: Yeah, because they have El Nino.
0: Yeah, but you still have Arthur, Berta, Cristobal, and Dahlia, Dahlia, Edward, and Faye. You have them people there out there, the hurricanes that are predicted that those are the names that they will be given. You have

0: them waiting in the wings. So if anything slipped through, anything could shift, because
1: the
0: weather is it's unpredictable. So anything can happen. And I'm not hoping, but I'm just saying, you know, the powers that be, have they really thought about these folks? Because listening to some night stalkers that they call in, and I said they've been to some of those areas, and I said in some cases people look like them just give up and abandon the area and just gone. Them just because there's nothing happening, nothing going on. The recovery is slow, you know.
1: I must ask a question, Kenneth. But I'm going to ask a question.
0: Mm.
1: And this is a question that bothers me, because when I went down there and I look, I'm asking a question. Where have all the people gone? Because if you look at some communities, look at White House in Westmoreland. I'm just going to use that one because that one's on the front page,
0: Mm-hmm.
1: Where have all the people gone? When you look at, there's a little community, I can't remember, I think it was in Trelawney, I can't remember the name of it. When you looked at it, it was totally flat. It was a sort of capture land situation, based on how the place was structured. I figured it had to be at some, you build up a house and do where you
0: are.
1: The place was leveled. Where have all those people gone?
0: Don't know.
1: Where have all the people gone?
0: In some cases, so you know, because Jamaicans are family all over. So might have some people, some family in Kingston, and them can, them local space can put you up. But me don't know if them can keep you for long. So some people probably are move around. Some people probably uncomfortable, because you know when you're moving and people want put you up on them start, they will help you out. But if you overstay your time, you know you start get all the bad face.
1: Mm-hmm.
0: And you start hear grumbling.
1: You don't even have a dollar for put to us.
0: Yeah.
1: And it's not bad, them bad, but them feel the pressure.
0: Right, exactly.
1: And if you have come with 2 and 3 picnic.
0: That worse.
1: You know what I'm saying? So I'm just, I don't know. Triple X said something this morning, and I tend to want to agree with all what he said in terms of a lot of the donations that we got.
0: Mm-hmm.
1: Some of it was may not necessarily have been in cash, but maybe more in kind, more in assets.
0: Mm-hmm.
1: But I don't know. I don't know. The whole investigation of who got damaged and all of that, I don't know. I didn't get the impression that it was very efficiently done. And I'm not saying people didn't try, but I don't think it was really structured and efficiently done. I don't know. And because of that, I think a lot of people have dropped through the crack, got lost in the investigation in terms of assessment. When I say investigation, I mean the assessment. I don't know. I think some people got lost in the assessment.
0: Mm.
1: I don't know if persons have actually reached all the communities. I don't know. And then sometimes when you go to a community, because if you wait till December, January, February to be doing assessment, people probably move, gone, stay with somebody. Because I know of a situation where the children had to relocate to another parish.
0: Mm-hmm.
1: The mother had to relocate to another parish. The grandmother, she said she's not leaving, because when they come to assess, she won't do that, because if she not did it, nobody not going to settle on her name. So she stayed.
0: Mm-hmm.
1: You get what I'm saying?
0: Mm-hmm.
1: She stayed because she knows the system, because I think she went through Gilbert. So she didn't know. She knew about the system. So she stayed. Just to ensure that when the people then come through, and I'm a register, and I'm a write down name,
0: mm-hmm.
1: her name gets write down, whatever benefit she can get. Some persons probably didn't look at it in that context, and they just went to stay with wherever they could get somewhere to stay. They are back together. That family is back together again. They managed to put up one or something, and then back in them. House. Whether the house is structurally sound to withstand a category 1 hurricane or a good tropical storm, I don't know.
0: Yeah.

0: know, because that's another little challenge that people are trying to build back, you know, because people just can't wait on the system. And I just have a big concern. I know people just don't, some people don't have the money to really do what needs to be done to ensure that they protect themselves in case of the next one.
1: Mm-hmm.
0: So they're just putting on something to cover themselves. And that not really ever solves the problem.
1: So when you hear an Auditor General report stating that only $26 million, about 1.8% of approximately $1.44 billion donated in cash for Hurricane Melissa relief has been spent by AUDPEM, leaving over 98% unused while residents wait for aid. What do you feel about that?
0: You know, I can answer that question on national TV, national radio, right?
1: Well, I don't know if Edgar can answer it, because when you give the cook shop analogy, Edgar said, but the cook shop owner should try and start again.
0: Yes. All right.
1: Edgar said the cook shop owner should try and start. Owner should try and start again.
0: Yeah.
1: What you talk about, some of us living in a bubble, right?
0: Because let's be practical. Let me break down that's a natural reaction of a lot of people.
1: Easy for say.
0: But let me break down some realities of sometimes.
1: Uh-huh.
0: Let's say you're a business person, you run a cook shop, right? You break even, you know. And if you're wise, you make sure say you throw a partner with one credit union, so you have a money put on. And when you get a partner draw there, you know, use it back in the business necessarily, because you have two partners. Mm-hmm. You have one for the cook shop and one for your own little pocket.
1: Mm-hmm.
0: So let's say you have one little thing like that. You put a little thing for yourself and you put a little thing to put back in the business, because you have to put back money for doing the business. But you take off your PR or your whatever.
1: Mm-hmm.
0: So Melissa Blue in October. Right?
1: Mm-hmm.
0: Since October, you have not been doing any business. So you have, let's say you have children, you have a partner, whatever. So let's say it's a man and a woman story. So the woman do the cook shop,
1: mm-hmm.
0: the man do construction, word speaking.
1: Mm-hmm.
0: I'm not do farming. Right? So it's the same doing farming, because it's a farming area.
1: Yeah.
0: So the cow and them have them drawn. The field where I have it blow down flatter dirty, is now, technically speaking, jobless. The cook shop blow down.
1: Mm-hmm.
0: Maybe them did have a little money at home. The house blow away.
1: The money blow away in the house. Which is the reality of a lot of people that were affected by Hurricane Melissa.
0: Let me make up a story. I'll tell you what really fact what go down.
1: Mm-hmm.
0: Right? So you're in a limbo now. So you may have a little money down at credit union. But then a couple of days well that never did. You couldn't even reach that stuff to take it out. Right? So let's say by and by you start use that little money there, because you're not really start out yourself. The pot blow away, everything gone. So anyhow, let's say you start, you buy back one, you manage to get the credit union, and you say, boy, you're going to try to stop. So you get some coal and you get something and you get one big pot again, and here's the challenge. The food not there for buy, for putting in the pot. So you can't start boiling one pot of soup, because that would be the easiest thing to start with, you know.
1: Mm.
0: You start boiling one pot of soup and start sell. So let's say November, January, February, March. Let's say by March, you manage to can buy food, get a little food to buy, and you start put on one pot on the fire again, and you start bubble little soup.
1: Hold on there. One other factor you need to put into it. Bear in mind that when things went all right, your clientele probably would be like 50 persons. You have 50 customers a day. But in an environment where that suffered devastation, that probably dwindled down to probably about 20. Because everybody not have the cash, the liquid, them not liquid, we can them come can buy a soup at the time or buy a food.
0: You get the industry. Right. You get the idea.
1: Yeah. So Edgar, you're understanding now, Edgar, because you're listening. So Edgar said, what wrong with what he said about the cook shop to start again? So
0: I never said nothing wrong with what he said.
1: No, but me, I wonder if I'm listening and I follow the reasoning.
0: I'm just trying to help people to understand the reality of some of the people down there. You see, we have this bubble thing in Jamaica where we brush off things and we say, hey, come on, them people are can't. Come on, them people are right, man. Them are bill back. And my bill back. Yes, some people are bill back, yes. I said no. But is everybody? Because when your whole world come crashing down, you know, some of we can't relate to that, you know. When your whole world get crashed down, you know. Your house gone, your business gone. Your source of employment gone.
1: Mm-hmm.
0: You saw how long it took to start clear the place?
1: Yeah.
0: So even the farmers who need to start planting back had to first clear. When they clear, they start planting back seeds. Then they have the challenge of water and all that. Well, that might have been settled down now, because now it's about me. So I'm assuming, and I'm making an assumption, that water is now available. And most of the farmers have been able to clear the area that they can start planting back. But remember, these things take time to grow.
1: Mm-hmm.
0: And even if you ever start back a cook shop, you have to get material to build back. Well, you can, well, some people were wise enough to start walk around and pick up some of the board and some of the zinc that were usable.
1: Recycle.
0: Because there was a lot of material that could be reused.
1: Uh-huh.
0: So people can start doing that. But then, as you point out again, in a community where you're not, the people in the community was your support, them are struggling.
1: Because
0: mm-hmm. they're in a similar situation to you.
1: Right.
0: There's a challenge. You understand what I'm saying?
1: Mm-hmm.
0: Back to the argument about the money. You said about the money. What was put in place? I'm just asking a question.
1: Mm-hmm.
0: What was put in place to help small business like that, a owner of a cook shop, or a owner of a let's say just making establishment, who lost the machine and all of that? What is there something that was in the plan? Because I hear the government said they give not money, $200,000, just $500,000 to fix roof and thing. But was there something in the plan to assist these people? Because the challenge is, you know, I heard the fishermen in one particular community was saying that they need assistance to make back net and get back the boats. Mm-hmm. The boats wasn't even so much a problem because apparently they were able to save those.
1: Yeah.
0: But the net, the fish pot,
1: mm-hmm.
0: totally destroyed, and some other things they were asking for. I'm just saying, what's put in place to assist some of these people? Because reality, you know, a lot of these small businesses, some of them not even registered.
1: Right. And, you know, I'm thinking, you know, listening to you, and I'm thinking, I remember leading up to 2025, about 2023, 2024,
0: mm-hmm.
1: there was an issue with census collecting of data to know who live where and in what condition and all of that. So I don't believe the government has a database
0: mm-hmm.
1: that can give correct information on the on Jamaicans, on the residents in each parish or so, because people were reluctant in giving their information,
0: mm-hmm.
1: and that information possibly could have helped them better decisions.
0: Could have benefited this year. Mm-hmm. Yes, it could. And that is one of the things to what people understand about census. Census mm-hmm. is very important in a country.
1: Yeah.
0: Because it does help the government to have an understanding, because what in a census, you know, what they're doing, they map almost everything, you know. It's like mm-hmm. you come on community and you say there's a shop here, da da da da da. So they do a lot of if it's done correctly,
1: mm-hmm.
0: you gather

0: lot of information, what exists, where and how and whatever, you know?
1: Yeah.
0: And it's really supposed to be able to help the government to do certain things.
1: Mm-hmm.
0: I don't know if it could help in this particular situation, not sure, but yeah.
1: Yeah, but I guess we, out of that, it goes back to the point that we're living in a low trust environment, so
0: yeah.
1: People kind of reluctant to give government no information. Them no want to tell them because the whole needs argument did come around on it, and so people were very cautious in sharing information about themselves and stuff. So they're the reluctance. So yeah, the census would have probably helped them, but so. It's difficult, and I'm not saying, boy, I'm in a bat for them, and I say, boy, whatever, because really and truly, when a man live under tarpaulin for much months,
0: that's another thing again, the tarpaulin,
1: yeah.
0: Look here, the people I need a new set of tarpaulin.
1: Mm.
0: I'm just saying, because that from tarpaulin rotting, because I don't even know if it's a good quality tarpaulin.
1: Yeah, I've seen messages come in, say, yeah, them family members, they can account for family members who live in a situation where it's tarpaulin, and the tarpaulin burn out and rotten and all of that.
0: There's a good quality tarpaulin that is very thick and not much longer lasting, but that's not the one they use.
1: Yeah.
0: They use the blue one, mm-hmm. and the blue one don't last too long after a period of time.
1: Mm-hmm.
0: So them really need to start. The ones that who have a roof problem still, they need to get them one decent proper tarpaulin to put on it. Mm-hmm. At least the money can buy that. I'm just saying.
1: Well, you know, you have, and you have like $1.44 billion.
0: Yeah, but you can buy the good quality tarpaulin, at least cover the people most of the time, if that's all they can get to the time.
1: And it's possible in the donation, I mean, for some really good quality tarpaulins came in the donation.
0: I don't know.
1: Well,
0: that's another question.
1: Mm.
0: So I don't know. I just think the slow pace of things is not necessarily because of bureaucracy alone. I think it's just, I don't know if there's a will. I don't know.
1: Mm.
0: I don't know. Honestly, I don't know what to comment on that part, because I may have a personal opinion, but then that opinion may not wash. Well, I will not share that. But
1: well, a representative did come out and say what the information showed by the Auditor General report showed that there is no pilfering of money. And I don't think that was the big question, you know.
0: Mm-hmm.
1: The big concern was the money did they sell on, nah, use, and the people they want the money.
0: And it was donated money.
1: Yeah.
0: The thing is, you know, it's not, this money was not a grant or a loan, you know, it was donated money.
1: Mm-hmm.
0: So my understanding is that something should have been put in place. I mean, all right. Let's be a bit practical.
1: Mm-hmm.
0: We live in a country, and this is something where I talk about and look at all the time. We live in a country that is two things going to happen. We're going to get earthquake, and we're going to get hurricane.
1: Mm-hmm.
0: Rain are going to fall,
1: mm-hmm. and place are going to flood out. And you know, take will pour rain off a place flood out. The place are flood out regular.
0: Especially in Kingston.
1: Yeah.
0: There are certain things in this country. We live in the tropics.
1: Mm-hmm.
0: There's a guarantee, just like people have to live a certain part of Canada, knows the snow will fall.
1: Mm-hmm.
0: It may not fall this year, but it will fall.

0: Jamaica, we are guaranteed there's going to be a hurricane somewhere along the line. We may have two or three.
1: I mean, we've been lucky for a long time.
0: Exactly.
1: But the luck run out last year.
0: There's going to be a hurricane.
1: Mm-hmm.
0: There's going to be earthquakes.
1: Mm-hmm.
0: And the rain is going to fall.
1: Mm-hmm.
0: And water is going to run somewhere if it is not channeled right.
1: Yeah.
0: If they can't, if water can't find somewhere to go, it will make somewhere to go.
1: Mm-hmm.
0: Those are three guarantees.
1: Mm-hmm.
0: Do we plan with these in mind? Do we build with these in mind? Do we put structures in place to mitigate the fallout when these things happen? We have an organization by the name of ODPEM.
1: Do we?
0: I remember when ODPEM started.
1: Yeah.
0: I remember how effective ODPEM was. Because the purpose of that organization is to manage disasters. Their role is that they are supposed to sit and ensure that the policies, the manpower, everything is in place. And they need to have practice every now and then. They need to practice every now and then. Roll out. How do we, if we have a major disaster, how are we going to do? What are we going to do? How do we? And they run it. They should have been doing that at least once a year. So you know that when you look at when you run the something, and you look at all the positive and the negatives, and you work it out and say, okay, this went well. No, we probably need to look into this, and you have a plan put in place.
1: Alistair, so if I tell us that ODPEM died in Melissa.
0: Martin died before Melissa. You are right. You think I know Melissa is dead? He's dead long time. He died before that. He died from burial. People need to understand what is happening.
1: Yeah.
0: Reality. They dropped the ball. Yes. Why? It's a good question.
1: You think probably they were overwhelmed? Because it's a first, you know, for them dealing with a situation like this, or anybody dealing with a situation like this. You think they were overwhelmed and...
0: Kenneth, come back to what I said. Your purpose is to manage disaster. So as an organization, you should be prepared for whatever comes. I mean, I mean, I accept no excuse for that one.
1: Mm.
0: That's your old role and function. So whether it's a Category 1 or a Category 10, you should be prepared. The only thing you should be able to say, you know, wow, that one is big. But whatever policies or programs or situation you have in place, you should be able to escalate it or reduce it regardless of what. Because basically, you know, hurricane does one thing. It can destroy communities, it can move roofs, it displaces people. All, whether it's a Category 1 or Category 5, all of them do the same thing. The magnitude, yes, may be bigger according to the size of the hurricane, yes. But it's the basic same thing to disaster. If a earthquake comes tomorrow morning, it's the same thing. It's a disaster. So you know, saying that earthquake, all right, in hurricane, you know, say roof are going to go, house are going to follow. In a earthquake, you know, say buildings are going to crumble, and the possibility even a high-rise building may crumble to the ground. So you need to make sure you have in place, how are we going to try and extract the people who are caught, trapped in the building? So you're supposed to have something in place to say, how are we going to extract those people? And I'm not saying that when it happens, everything's going to work perfectly, you know. But you should at least have an idea what you're going to do. You can't, your sole role, you know, is to manage disaster, you know. That's what the

0: they dropped some title saying the man is disaster. No, so it's a, what is the, what, tell me the exact, you know, I have it right beside me now, what is the exact meaning of hot pen?
1: Well, then, let me tell you, although the listener say it dead in a minister, but you say it was in burial, it passed away.
0: What it mean? What hot pen mean?
1: I soon tell you.

0: The meaning of ODPEM, Office of Disaster Preparedness and Emergency Management.
1: Okay.
0: It is the primary national government agency responsible for disaster management and emergency risk reduction in Jamaica.
1: Okay.
0: Operating out of the office of the Prime Minister. You want more? You want more? You know, I don't know if you know me laughing though. There's a reason me laughing, but I can't tell you why
1: you're
0: laughing.
1: I know why you laugh, because you heard what I said. Look here. Seriously, Kenny?
0: Yeah.
1: Your ways were fair, whatever.
0: Operating out of?
1: No. What does that mean?
0: The meaning, it's the primary national government agency responsible for disaster management and emergency risk reduction.
1: Thank you. You hear what I'm supposed to do? So you don't, nobody don't come here come tell me, say, they're not supposed to know what to do. That's nonsense.
0: You know, if we were to delve deeper into it and dig up some other things, it I go look away. Because
1: okay.
0: Yeah,
1: okay.
0: Because something starting to come back to me now, prior to, because there was some stuff that was happening with the organization. And some people have stepped down and some this have shift up and that. And so it seemed like it was gutted, restructured, reorganized. I don't know.
1: I don't know, it seemed like
0: it was dismantled.
1: I don't know.
0: Yeah.
1: All I'm saying to you, what their job title says, I don't want nobody come and tell me that they're not supposed to. They're overwhelmed.
0: You know, I can't manage
1: the only thing them have to do, the only job them have is to sit along and figure out how to reduce risk, how to manage emergency, how to manage disaster. That is their role.
0: A listener said nothing out of a certain office is working. Why no one behaving herself? Why no one behaving herself? No, look here. No, look here, man. No need for behave. How can you say that? Nothing out of a certain office is working. How could you say that? Yes, we're not like that. We're not. We have the Night Stalker family. We are not like that.
1: Okay.
0: Yes, we don't. We don't speak in such language.
1: Okay.
0: Move on. Look here.
1: On the other
0: thing we are talking about, the NHT money. Them going to NHT again. Let me see if I can get the figures.
1: I read there's somebody who
0: did an analysis of it. I'm trying to find out. But what are your thoughts really on this regular trip to NHT? I mean, is it a good thing or a bad thing that we have someone can go get some money and we don't have to go IMF and all him something there? But the outcome, you know, the reality of it and the implications really.
1: All right. Here's my thing.
0: I
1: understand the dynamics of the fact that you take the money because it's cheaper. By the way, is that loan or a ticket? By the way, we need to clarify that. Your ticket or your borrowing, which one?
0: Well, it's hold on, let me tell you. Because them said them take it for patch up the budget. The Ministry of Finance uses revenues to cover budget expenditure, avoiding the needs for new tax package or spending cuts. So the mechanism, the funds are transferred directly from the NHT to the government consolidated fund. It's a drawdown of these funds. So what drawdown mean? Is it a loan? I'm trying to figure out what
1: I'm
0: them
1: sure.
0: Say drawdown.
1: I didn't hear the word loan. I didn't hear them say borrow.
0: No,
1: I didn't hear them say
0: it's a fund. Hold on. It's a funds that don't say anywhere. Because if I had a loan, we could have said loan alone, so we know what loan mean. You borrow, that means you have a payback. So it's extract, the government will extract $11.4 billion annually.
1: That's what I got to take out. All right,
0: so a techie,
1: so that's what it sounds like to me. So, all right, so technically speaking, we get a tax increase in a one sense. If you look at what I'm about to say. May not make sense, you know, but listen to me. You don't get a tax increase, so you don't have to pay more income tax, you don't have to pay more NHT, you know, but still, in a sense, it's a tax. So the contribution for the NHT was a contribution that would have a benefit to you at the end of the day.
0: Mm-hmm.
1: But now, I guess it have a benefit, and it have a benefit in the same way, I suppose. Yeah, because let me go use it to fix hospital. Hold on. Let me not go down that one.
0: Yeah, all don't go down
1: that one. Yeah. All right. So they're going to, so they extract the money. All right, fine. So it reduces the fact that we don't have to go to the IMF or we don't have to borrow money from.
0: Which is a good thing.
1: So in that context, I understand.
0: Mm-hmm.
1: Now, argue. Well, here's my problem with NHT. All these years, NHT have money, so much money. I see NHT make some housing schemes.
0: Mm-hmm.
1: You see? Especially the older ones. And they don't even put in things like a proper sidewalk, proper road infrastructure, proper sidewalk, proper drain in some of these communities. Right? I see a few of them. And I'm speaking to, I don't know about the newer ones. They probably do something like that in the newer ones. But the older ones, why is it that NHC can't use some of this money to improve the infrastructure in some of these older schemes? You have schemes, they build schemes for years and they don't put in sidewalk. No sidewalk to put in. Are people put up some sidewalk thing and do something and try to make them front part look better?
0: May I tell you something? Well, I don't know if it's, I probably should not give that example. Because I was just about to say, I lived somewhere once on the scheme, and the road fell in disrepair.
1: Mm-hmm.
0: And it was the residents who had to take up the repairs in their hand. And I've seen it happen other places on
1: mm-hmm.
0: other scheme.
1: Mm-hmm.
0: Like, I remember because when they used concrete and filled the potholes,
1: mm-hmm.
0: and me if I drive the concrete flush up on my vehicle, and up till this day, The cement still each on the vehicle and
1: mm-hmm.
0: can't come off,
1: mm-hmm.
0: you know. So residents have to be doing things
1: mm-hmm.
0: and, you know, take it up on themselves.
1: Mm-hmm.
0: And you're wondering, you know.
1: They just had all this money.
0: Mm.
1: And some of these schemes are theirs. Or if it's not theirs, some of them are funded by them.
0: Mm-hmm.
1: Right? And I'm saying, when they built these houses, because housing was really supposed to build communities, you know, but they don't build communities, they build homes, right?
0: Well,
1: and before they hand them over, they don't set out the sidewalk. There's
0: mm-hmm.
1: no sidewalk. There's no where people can walk in some of these schemes. And sometimes when I look at it, I'm saying to myself, so are the people I'm supposed to fix the road with the sidewalk, the man thing? Because I mean, I understand your handover scheme, or, you know, putting sidewalk throughout the place. To make it look proper, at least it look good. Huh?
0: Mm.
1: And they have all of this money, I have a challenge with it. They don't fix up the play area.
0: Yeah.
1: Most of the schemes supposed to have a green area.
0: Mm-hmm.
1: Housing Trust could not even spend enough money to say, put a little fence around it,
0: well,
1: grass it.
0: Well, not only that, you know, because I'm looking at an analysis from us that someone did, and in terms of the breakdown where the 57 billion over 5 years, that translate to NHT is supposed to build 150,000 homes.
1: Thank you.
0: And however, they're only able to build for 2024-2025, they're only able to build 3,744. So what this loan does, it doesn't put them in a precarious position. However, it kind of hamper them from carrying out their mandate to the extent that they're supposed to carry it out, because with this money being taken out by the government, they're not able to build the amount of houses that they're supposed to be building annually. So where that leave people who are trying to get house and don't have no house upon the long waiting list me years that they have?
1: So let me ask a question.
0: Mm.
1: Is that the only reason why housing just don't build enough houses? Is there a problem to get land? I'm just asking because I'm not sure. Is there a land availability of land

0: building homes in Jamaica. Is it just the lack of will to build the houses, or is it there? Couple of other factors.
1: I understand that there are other factors, including not enough contractors and skilled construction workers to build on the scale that they're supposed to build.
0: That is a major challenge, I can tell you that. The contractors and building people them in this country.
1: Let me share the thoughts of listener who says, good morning. I'm so against the government drawing down on the NHT money. They really don't care about the poorest in the country. I was around at the inception, and Michael Manley said NHT was conceptualized to close the gap between the haves and the have-nots. I don't think this administration is trying hard enough to do such. You may know the scheme named Nannyville. That was one of the first housing developments during the 1970s.
0: I remember.
1: Each of the beneficiaries

0: who just start working at reasonable rates. It was Bruce Golding who threatened to take the PNP to court for misusing the funds, and according to Triple S, they have become addicted. Think about it, Kenneth. The NHD has access to 5% of the national wage bill. The housing stock of the country should be in much better shape. That's from Vonnie. Vonnie.
1: No, I am not even... look here, I'm not arguing with what the person said. Can I agree? Because the truth of the matter is...
0: Mm-hmm.
1: All right. When Housing Trust Bill is scheme, you know how hard it is to even qualify to get one of their own? I tried that for years.
0: Mm-hmm.
1: Every time one scheme bill up, me apply. Me yes, I'm not qualified. Mm-hmm. Me not have enough time. Me not get enough income. Me not this, me not that.
0: Donovan saying have points when I use in my, if anybody wants to get a contract.
1: Me did have to go up on the open market.
0: Yeah.
1: At my open market, I had to go.
0: Uh-huh.
1: Because if it was left out in trust alone, billing scheme for me get one house, me probably would have to live in a rental.
0: Mm-hmm.
1: The point though is, I agree the person what the person said. And the question I'm asking to, what is the money going to be used for? But as again I said again, if it means preventing you going to the IMF for money,
0: mm-hmm.
1: then Mr. the sense of it, but then the people need to understand what are you going to use the money to for. Because when you're looking at, all right, say for example, one of the challenges they're having is hospital space in Jamaica.
0: Mm-hmm.
1: Huh? So if you said, for example, if the government said, okay, we are going to borrow this money and we are going to use it to improve the situation in the hospital. And hear me now, I don't want you to say it and not do it. People must actively see something being done. Equipments in the hospital, I can see that. I can actually see that. But if it's going to be said and it's not done, then there's where the challenge is. What is the money going to be used for? How? Yes, you're going to step to catch up the budget. Yes, we get that.
0: Mm-hmm.
1: But what exactly is it going to be used for? Because it's people money, you know.
0: Yes.
1: It's contribution and loan payment and whatever, you know. And I think the people have a right to know what you're going to use it for. And as you say, every year, it becomes a problem. It becomes addictive, no?
0: Mm-hmm.
1: Because in order to protect the tax, prevent taxes being taken, it's being taken from NHT. And people, on the other side of it, is there's a lot of money at NHT, but people still can't own a house. And is there land available, good land? Not the agricultural land, please, because we still need to plant food.
0: Yeah.
1: Because we need to become self-sufficient in terms of food, because I don't even see what's happening in the rest of the world. Tomorrow morning, a certain particular country decides, hey, I send no food enough to come to Jamaica.
0: Mm-hmm. Problem.
1: We're going to have problems.
0: Mm-hmm.
1: So we need to be at that point where at least we can feed ourselves, so we can take our land and build house, put up concrete buildings.
0: Yeah.
1: We have to make sure that there's land to plant food. And fruit trees has to be planted. We have to have plenty of fruit trees and coconut trees and them stuff that have to be planted.
0: Mm-hmm.
1: But we need houses too for people. And the person said something about building houses and apartments and renting it. That's not a bad idea.
0: Mm-hmm.
1: And I've heard that being said quite a few times, and nobody has taken up that one.
0: Hmm.
1: Because that would help to reduce. Kenneth, have you checked the prices of rent?
0: Yeah, man. Yeah. The people them all are advertising that U.S. said the place.
1: I had to ask somebody one day. I said, well, are people get paid in U.S. dollars in Jamaica? Because I can't understand why things are being quoted.
0: House prices are quoted in U.S. dollars.
1: Yes, I called somewhere recently to find out the cost of something.
0: I think...
1: And the person, I can't remember his name. Somebody said to me, it's $500 US dollars. I said, excuse me?
0: Yeah, I think...
1: Jamaica, many of you know. I don't get PNUS.
0: Yeah, I
1: what
0: think.

0: Jamaica rate. The person said to me, oh, you can just go and calculate it. I said, excuse me, I don't know the exchange rate.
1: Yeah, because that varies from day to day, you know. That varies from day to day. But I think there was an explanation given as to why the prices were quoted in US dollars. But I just can't remember. But I came upon it as to why the prices are quoted in US. But I just don't remember. It's coming back to me now, but not fully. But I think the little that I remember is that especially the houses that are being sold, and you probably won't want to hear this, but you probably know this, that Jamaica has become so difficult to live in for some people. So people who have houses, especially, you know, them uptown house, they in a up under them Beverly Hills and all them Stony Hill, and you see them houses are selling, the prices are quoted in the US, is people are migrating and they're selling the houses and they're quoted in that price. So it's like they must sell and migrate.
0: Yeah, and then in the US, if they're going to the UK, they want pound, and they want Canada.
1: Right. I think that was one of the explanations that was given as to why the prices are quoted.
0: Really?
1: In foreign currencies. Yeah.
0: That so if those people
1: are running away. And I shared a survey from UN that a lot of working class Jamaicans are planning to migrate. Over 50% of working skilled Jamaicans who are qualified in different areas are thinking about migrating in the next 2 years because they're not satisfied that the environment created here is sufficient for them to earn a living or able to sustain them. So they're looking employment in other countries.
0: I am not going to argue with you on it because I know of cases.
1: Mm.
0: I know of persons right now as rough as things is in a particular country right now, and they are, what do you call them, professionals. They're not hustle, work, you know, 9-to-5 professional jobs. And we have conversations, you know, and they have no plan. That it's like what one person said to me, if things get too sticky there,
1: uh-huh.
0: She's going to look somewhere else to go. Another country, she's not coming back to Jamaica.
1: Yeah.
0: Because as challenging as it is there,
1: because
0: don't get me wrong, cost of gasoline is going crazy.
1: Mm-hmm.
0: Somebody called me the other day and said, they just fill the tank and it's for 75 Canadian, and they used to fill it, and they're like, what the heck is going down?
1: Mm-hmm.
0: Well, the boss
1: said that might soon fix because an agreement is being fleshed out, and he's confident that it will be agreed on by all parties involved. That's how the boss said up at the White House.
0: Yeah,
1: and that thing put out on him social media site. We can call it Truth or something like that.
0: Whatever.
1: Yeah. Hey. Look here, you know, me glad to say it time soon finished, so we have to wrap up. Because I guess so. I just see another message from a listener. And the listener say, Kenneth, guess who is building the latest housing development in Greater Portmore? And the person say, oh, me not, me gonna draw me out and put me in a trouble this morning. The person is that we know the person is in construction, right? But I'm not going to say who it is.
0: I just said that one dropped.
1: Me no know why this listener say send me this message.
0: I get that one.
1: Eh?
0: Me figure that one.
1: We know so the person is in construction, but why you send this gun tell me? Me never
0: want. I got that one.
1: I don't know.
0: I'm not surprised about that either.
1: Yeah.
0: Why would you be surprised?
1: But me never want to know.
0: Me never want to know either. I could do without too much information.
1: Yes, word.
0: What was the next question? You had one more question?
1: No, you answer all of them. Because we're not talking about the you say you're not doing nothing for Labor Day.
0: Yeah.
1: And we talk about the Melissa.
0: The
1: Melissa recovery. We talk about the NHD. So that just brings us up to the time of 40 minutes to 5. So we're going to fuck up now and take up myself. Because it's be a troublemaker this morning.
0: No, this morning was fun. No, seriously, I woke up this morning about 3 o'clock and I started. I've been laughing.
1: Well, you know, I didn't think it could actually rival last week.

0: Because last week was really interesting too. But
1: no, I slept last week. I didn't hear.
0: Yeah, you heard last week?
1: Not a thing.
0: But you missed last week, man. Last week we were hot.
1: What?
0: Monica says, was looking at the house prices and asked myself the said question: if I sell my house in Canada, I will pay equivalent in Jamaica. How do Jamaicans afford these houses? It's crazy.
1: No, man, it's crazy. And just to wrap up, somebody, there's a housing development being built in, I won't say where.
0: Yeah, draw them out again, because I see more messages that come in that tell me a Oabili house, you know? The house them.
1: There's a housing development being built, and I think the houses were advertised as 500 and something thousand US.
0: Uh-huh.
1: And somebody said to me, somebody who lives abroad said to me, madam.
0: Yeah, when you talk about the money, they talk about nearly 100 million US Jamaican dollars, you know?
1: Exactly.
0: When you see them 500 and them 600,000 mm-hmm. US dollars, mm-hmm. there, you're looking at nearly 100 million, mm-hmm. about 70, 80 million US dollars, Jamaican dollars, I mean, roughly.
1: But it's what, rough that's estimate. What it's advertised for.
0: Mm.
1: And the person said to me, if I can find that amount of money, I'll take that money and go to a state in America and buy a house. I'll go to Miami and buy a house.
0: Mm-hmm.
1: I can buy a house for less than that in Miami, yeah. Less than that. I've changed left over. And I can rent it or get good money for the rent.
0: Then that me tell you, so the people must sell the house, them and I migrate, so they want them quote in the US.
1: Mm-hmm.
0: Because they want the money, them are, you understand?
1: No, yes. I don't really blame them. It's only that it reduces our ability in Jamaica, work here and earn here, to buy some of these slip properties.
0: Right.
1: And that is why housing is so difficult for Jamaican people.
0: How many Jamaicans can afford a $80 million house?
1: Because Jamaican salary is one of the biggest salaries we have in Jamaica. And I can understand the professionals.
0: Mm.
1: I can understand. The salary we're earning in Jamaica here is ridiculous.
0: Mm-hmm.
1: A highly skilled IT person, highly skilled.
0: Yeah.
1: What you can, if you are really good at what you do, what you can get abroad is nothing compared to what you can get here.
0: Mm.
1: It don't even fall within.
0: Hey, look at the clock, tell me now that the time gets shorter. Listen, it's always a pleasure that when you call, really always enjoy the conversation. Try call back next week. It's a final Sunday.
1: Have a blessed weekend. A wonderful weekend. And thank you for waking me up laughing this morning. Thank you.
0: Yes, you call at a time when you were actually able to get some time, because you always call when the time up.
1: True. This night, tonight, I think everybody was just laughing so much they didn't get to call.
0: Yes. Yeah, true. All right, have a wonderful Sunday and enjoy your holiday.
1: Yeah, man, you too.
0: All right, thank you very much. All right, that's about it for the Night Stalker show for this morning. Thank you all for participating and staying the course. Checking out a couple of songs with a couple of songs as usual. And have a wonderful Sunday.
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Well, folks, a very, very good morning to you. Happy Sunday. Welcome to The Bridge on this, your radio station, Radio Jamaica 94 FM. I'm Shivani Blair. So good to be with you. It is Sunday, May 24. Looking forward to your company as you keep me company. Oh, together we journey all the way until 8:15. Lots coming your way this morning. Welcome.

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A good morning to you, my friend, and welcome to Christ for Jamaica, presented jointly at this time on the Radio Jamaica by the Church of Christ in Mona Heights, Kingston, Jamaica, and the Jamaica School of Preaching and Biblical Studies International, for the expressed purpose of saying a word on behalf of Jesus Christ, our Lord. I'm Gladwin Kidu, and with me in studio is Paul Blake and Neville Long, and we wish you and yours a blessed Lord's Day.

As Peter Brown plays the music on Christ for Jamaica this morning, we remember the value of music. A cappella music, which we play on this program, is designed to do this goal, carry out this goal, as we speak to one another in psalms and hymns and spiritual songs. The words of our songs we play on this program and every week are designed to touch your heart, even as we go on to preach and speak the word of God. So let us rise this morning, praising the Lord.

0: Let us pray.
1: Holy, eternal God, we humble
2: bow before your presence. We give you thanks, my God, for your loving kindness and your tender mercy towards us. We come before your God not because we are worthy, but because of your love, your grace, and your mercy towards us. We come, O God, this morning giving you thanks, O God, for having brought us to this place where we can come and we can fellowship and hear your word. Father, we pray on behalf of those, O God, who are going through troubled times, those especially who are facing death in their families. We pray, O God, that as they grieve, that you will comfort them, O God, that you will help them to remember the hope that is in Jesus Christ, your Son. We pray especially, O God, for the family of Brother Sean. We pray, O God, that you will comfort his family, that they will trust and have hope in you. We give thanks, O God, for those who are recovering. We especially give thanks for Brother Grinnell and Brother Richard, who are recovering at home. We are so thankful to you, O God, that you have given them improved health, and as they continue, O God, to look to you, that they will remain hopeful, that they will trust you, O Father. We pray, O God, that as we continue to study your word, that you will give us insight, that you will give us wisdom, knowledge, and understanding, that we will always see the necessity, O God, to share your words of truth with others. We ask you, O God, to continue to forgive us of our sins and trespasses. We pray this in Jesus' name. Amen. What is

The group Southside Acapella Chorus provides interesting and pointed music on Christ for Jamaica this morning. This week, Brother Paul Blake and myself, Gladwin Kidu, will be discussing the subject, the causes of divorce and the solutions. The causes of divorce and the solution. So, get your Bible, wake your family, call a friend. Let's study God's words together once more.

0: Marriage is a gift from Almighty God. It was introduced from the very beginning of humanity, where God saw that Adam, the first man, was not good for him to be alone, and therefore he gave to him Eve to be his lawfully wedded wife. And Eve was going to be a help meet for him, someone suitable for him. Jesus Christ, looking back at that first married couple, in Matthew chapter 19, points out that what God has joined together, let no man put asunder. So God is happy to see a couple get married, and he's even happier when they stay married. The book of Malachi points out that God hates divorce. But today, divorce has become more and more prevalent, and we'd like to look at the causes of divorce and solutions. Let's look at those causes, Brother Paul.
1: You know, picking up from our discussion last week, one I think we had just mentioned, but I think we can dive a little bit deeper into it this week, is infidelity and, you know, extramarital affairs. That's big up the chain. But I would want to say, though, that

0: When infidelity occurs in marriage, it is usually that there is a bigger problem.
1: Yes,
0: The
1: absolutely.
0: infidelity is just the end result of something else that has happened. And so, long before it gets to that point, I think that it is necessary that we try to look at what are the things that will cause somebody to step outside of the marriage. And a big part of it is communication. Major thing is the breakdown of communication between couples. And the breakdown of communication can stem from a number of things, right? Sometimes we allow the bills to get in the way, we allow the children to get in the way, we allow even family sometimes to get in the way. And when persons feel neglected in their relationship, then it's almost a natural instinct that they are going to look for an outlet, somebody to fill that space. And so it points to the fact that we need to take care of our relationship from day one. And taking care of the relationship is an ongoing process. It's not something that you can take time off with. It's something
1: Now,
0: that goes
1: talk
0: quickly.
1: about this communication factor, because oftentimes with breakdown, the communication comes the flare up in anger, resentment, loneliness, sadness, and oftentimes that leads to infidelity.
0: That's right. And the breakdown of communication most times has to do with conflict. And again, we as a people sometimes we are not very good at handling conflicts. And we see it in our society, we see it in our schools, we see it everywhere we look around us. And it is no different in relationships. And one of the things that we keep missing is that when two people come together, we're having two persons coming together in a relationship from two very different backgrounds most of the time. We don't always see eye to eye in how we even solve problems. We don't see eye to eye on things. And when those things collide, then conflict ensues. If you don't know how to handle conflict turns to anger, and anger can turn also to violence. And so it is very necessary that when we come into that space of a relationship, that we understand that we must be persons who are able to resolve conflict, right? And we talked up last week about being a peacemaker, right? There's nothing that enhances a relationship than persons who long for peace, to have peace, right? And one person can even be more peaceful than the other person. But when there's an understanding that both of us are peacemakers, then whatever conflict occurs, we are going to try to resolve the conflict. And we cannot also get away from the fact that we in the really, and I'm talking from a Christian perspective, and even persons who are not Christians can learn. When we have conflict in the relationship, when communication breaks down, our first point of reference ought to be God. Right?
1: Absolutely.
0: Our first point of reference ought to be God. Even before you think of even going to a counselor, and that is very important. Outside help is important, but our first point of reference must be God.
1: And God has, a lot to say about relationships between man and wife. And in one of those passages that struck me when I started looking at this matter years ago is what was said about couples in 1 Corinthians chapter 7, where it says that the wife seeks how she may
0: please
1: please
0: her husband.
1: her husband, and simultaneously, the husband seeks to please his wife. 1 Corinthians chapter 7, 32, 33. In other words, part of what makes marriage work is when you're not
0: That's
1: self-centered,
0: right. True.
1: but you're selfless in terms of your attitude to your
0: Any
1: spouse.
0: relationship where persons think only of themselves is bound to do to doom. I mean, it's going downhill right away. Right? One of my favorite passages to deal with relationships is 1 Corinthians chapter 13. That the chapter of love that speaks about the character. It's not a definition of love. It speaks about the characteristics of love. And so it tells you that love holds, love is not selfish, right? Love is not proud. Love has no selfish ambition. It gives you all of these characteristics of love. And if you take those things into a relationship,

0: One of the things that it points out is that in a relationship, I must have the best interests of the other person at heart.
1: That's right. In other words, love is it suffers long. First Corinthians chapter
0: that's
1: 13,
0: right.
1: verse 4. It's kind.
0: It's kind.
1: These are things you express
0: that's right.
1: to the other person. You know, love is not envious. It is not does not parade itself. It's not puffed up.
0: Yeah.
1: It is not rude. It is not selfish. It's not easily provoked. It doesn't think evil of the other person. It doesn't rejoice in the failings of the other. It rejoices in truth, and it is selfless. It bears all things, believes all things, hopes all things. That type of attitude towards your spouse will help to cement
0: That's
1: your
0: right.
1: relationship.
0: And it's not a one-sided affair.
1: It's two-sided.
0: Just think of a couple that has both persons have that intention towards each other.
2: Mm-hmm.
0: I mean, no matter what happens in the relationship, no matter what storm comes, they will be able to weather the storm because they are not looking out for their own interests. They are invested in the relationship.
2: Mm-hmm.
0: And that is very, very important.
1: Right. Now, let's focus on solutions.
0: All right, solutions. You know, again, you start at the place with God. And you made mention of the fact that God hates divorce.
1: He does.
0: I know, I was listening to something this week in terms of this whole idea of divorce. And, you know, one of the things a person said is that when it comes to a relationship, when you are married, the first thing that you ought to do to avoid divorce is to take divorce off the table.
1: True.
0: It must never be an option. And if both persons have the same mind that divorce is not an option, then what it does, it leaves you having to solve your problems and your conflict, and you solve it in a very godly way.
1: Now, if you take the view that God hates this thing, right, and what God has joined together, let no man put asunder, then you are going to say, well, you know something? Let's find godly ways to work out
0: That's
1: our
0: right.
1: issues.
0: True. Very true.
1: And they're always. You see, when the Bible says in Philippians chapter 2, you know, I can do all things through Christ who strengthens me. In marriage, this is absolutely
0: That's
1: true.
0: Right. That's right. So we ought to learn to view marriage through the eyes of God.
2: Mm-hmm.
0: And isn't it interesting that God likens the church, the relationship that he has with the church, to that of marriage?
1: Yes.
0: I mean that is definitely not by mistake.
1: No mistake.
0: And what it says is that just as how the church is precious to God, so is a relationship between man and woman in the context of marriage. And it is something that ought to be protected because God protects the church at all costs. And so therefore we ought to learn to look at marriage through the eyes of God. You know, Jesus says something in Matthew 5:23-24. Jesus says, if you are presenting your offering at the altar and there you remember that your brother has something against you, leave your offering, therefore, and go and do what? Make it up.
2: Mm-hmm.
0: So in the relationship, you know, we will never ever get conflict out of relationship. That's part of the whole dynamics of two people being involved in any kind of relationship. But if you look at what he says, it's not about me. It's not about my self-interest. It's about making sure that I make it up with the other party.
1: And it's the interest of the marriage.
0: That's right. So because I must be willing to put myself aside.
2: Mm-hmm.
0: I must be willing to put my feelings aside.
1: Because that passage in 1 Corinthians 7 is how you may please your spouse.
0: That's right.
1: In other words, you're not focusing how I'm going to please myself, how you're going to please your spouse.
0: That's right.
1: Right? And, you know, the Bible says, in a way, this matter of communication is from concern, you know. Let not the sun go down upon your wrath.
0: That's right.
1: Don't sweep issues under the carpet. Work on them in a selfless manner, but work on them.
0: Yeah, true.
1: Right? Work on them.
0: You know, God likens the marriage relationship to a covenant.
2: Mm-hmm.
0: And the one thing we know about God and covenants is that God does not like breaking his covenants. And when we stand before God in marriage, we are making a covenant, not before man, but before God. And so relationship is intended to be lasting.
2: Mm-hmm.
0: And so whatever it takes for us to work it out, it means that we have to do it.
1: Right.
0: Ephesians 5:25, husbands, love your wives, just as Christ loved the church and gave himself for her.
1: Right. And that covenant relationship. It's in that Malachi talks about it. It's a covenant in which God is present, and He joins you together, and He expects you to stay together.
0: That's right.
1: And work on the issues, because all marriages have issues.
0: That's right.
1: At various times.
0: That's right.
1: And working on them progressively over time, with the attitude of, I want to please my spouse, and both sides have that attitude. Divorce is off the table. We are going to work our issues out in a selfless manner. It's a solution.
0: You know, one of the things that I always find interesting is that we spend 3 to 4 years to get a degree.
2: Mm-hmm.
0: We spend, all of this time in school to perfect our craft and everything. But do you realize that most married couples don't get more than 6 counseling sessions before marriage? And sometimes no counseling session after the wedding day, only when the problems start. I personally remember when I was getting married, I was counseled for 1 year by 2 counselors. And that made a huge difference in the relationship.
1: Man, I have married 250 couples, and I tell them that counseling makes... There are few people who are married who end up with divorce, because it's almost like you prepare people for the issues of married life.
0: That's
1: so you want to say to everyone, you're getting married?
0: Prepare for it.
1: Get good, significant marriage counseling.
0: That's right.
1: From a counselor who believes in the longevity marriage as a God-given institution.
0: I am bigger on postmarital counseling than even premarital counseling.
1: Okay.
0: Because I find that it is after that wedding day that the issues start coming. When those two persons come together and have to coexist in the same space.
1: Right.
0: That's when you need to deal with the issues.
1: Good. Continue with the solutions.
0: So, never give up. For me, is have an attitude that we are in this thing for the long haul. And so, therefore, whatever it takes, we are going to try to overcome it, because we are not in it to give up. The other thing that I'd want to say is that marriage is something that if we are invested in the relationship, they have to fight for it. You see, I have seen couples over the years who give up too easily.
1: Yes.
0: Conflict comes. Relationship breaks down. Whatever it causes it. But a lot of times, the things that people get divorced for are things that they can work through. And I've seen other people work through it, so it can be worked through.
1: People get divorced. I've seen people get divorced over issues of preparation of meals, ironing of clothes.
0: Ironing of clothes, cleaning of houses.
1: These are things which... You're serious about your relationship. Okay, we find a way.
0: Find a way around it. Find a way around it.
1: There are couples who get married, and the husband thought the wife could cook, but really she can't. Right? And it's a marriage. So guess what? The husband started doing a lot of
0: cooking.
1: That's
0: right.
1: All right.
0: That's
1: fine. Because we are a team. We help one another. The wife helps the husband. The husband helps the wife. If you see the wife is weak in the area, you cover for her, and she's weak in another area, and you're weak in another, she covers for you. That's how marriages work in longevity.
0: That's right.
1: You cover for each other.
0: I'd also want to add that take steps to guard your relationship. That's a very, very important. When persons come together in marriage, the two shall become one. Which means that, yes, families come together and everything, but we have to guard outside influences. Because whether or not we like it, there is a big problem where married couples are concerned with the influence of especially the in-laws. I've seen marriages tear apart because of the influence of family members. Sometimes we have situations where the husband... May have come from a single home with his mother.
1: And his mommy's boy.
0: And his mommy's boy. And when he gets married, he cannot release from being mommy's boy.
1: But remember, remember the Bible. That's why the Bible is so valuable. Man shall leave
0: his mother,
1: father
0: and his
1: mother
0: and
1: cleave
0: his wife.
1: That is, in a marriage, The top priority is your spouse.
0: It's your spouse.

0: That's right.
1: You leave and cleave. You get from under the umbrella of your parents or your parent, and you start to work

0: causes a serious conflict.
1: Right. And parents should bear this in mind, that you get married, give them their space. Yeah,
0: give them their space.
1: Give them their space. It's not your marriage, it's theirs, and they need their space to work out their issues. And you give they come That's to right. you for advice, you give the advice.
0: In my counseling, I don't advise couples to live with their in-laws. It's something I'm strongly against. I believe that when couples get married, the best thing that you can do is to find your own space.
1: Right.
0: And that is where you begin to live your life. And sometimes even the further away is the better.
1: Right. You know, one of the other issues in terms of solutions is when there is a decline in romantic intimacy.
0: Yes, man.
1: And decline.
0: That's the next point I have.
1: Emotional.
0: Pursue your spouse. You know. It's interesting that before we get married, we spend a lot of time pursuing each other.
1: That's right.
0: We walk the ends of the earth to pursue this person. But when we get married and get comfortable in the relationship, the pursuit stops. And you know, you are going to be with this person for the rest of your life. And just as anything where humanity is concerned, we get bored sometimes, and things become mundane and everything. And if we don't take the time to pursue our spouse, where intimacy and all that is concerned, then the relationship is going to fall apart.
1: The truth is that romantic love is not self-sustaining.
0: It is not.
1: And if you don't put in time, quality time, for intimacy, for yourself as a couple, going out, dating is
0: That's
1: not
0: right.
1: a phenomenon
0: not, yeah,
1: that
0: true,
1: should
0: true.
1: Exist
0: very
1: only
0: true.
1: Before marriage.
0: Very true. Just read through the book of Songs of Solomon.
1: Yes, sir.
0: I think, you know, we keep neglecting that book, and where romantic love is concerned, I think the Songs of Solomon is the best. Because the character in Songs of Solomon is just always on the pursuit of this woman he loves.
1: Mm-hmm.
0: And so this whole idea of pursuing your spouse is very, very important. Remaining connected, intimacy. And, you know, especially when you start having children. When I counsel couples, I tell them, try to not have children at least for the first 2 years of your marriage. Because
1: mm-hmm.
0: when children comes into the picture, the dynamics of the relationship will change, right? The father no longer has a name, he becomes daddy. And mommy no longer has a name, mommy becomes mommy. And if you are not careful, you lose the entire identity within that space.
1: But many couples, you know, they are now going into marriage with a child.
0: Yes, true,
1: you know?
0: True.
1: But you need to make time for each other.
0: That's right. Well, that's where the in-laws come in. Sometimes, if you are married and you have children, and even if you got married with children, that's where the in-laws are very good. You can ask your in-laws to keep them to go out on a date.
1: Dating should never stop.
0: That's right.
1: Where married couples are concerned.
0: Very true.
1: You know, go out to dinner, go to a movie, go to the beach, go out together for each other. Because the intimacy of marriage has to be sustained for it to continue.
0: That's right. Prayer. Very important. Prayer, very important. Pray for your spouse.
1: Amen.
0: Keep God at the center of all things. The Bible says, remember, we wrest not against flesh and blood, but against principalities and powers, rulers of darkness in high places.
1: Amen. This morning, we have been discussing the causes of divorce, and we have put forward some solutions. And I trust that you have been blessed.
2: No, when I try to do all that I should, when I try to do the best that I can.
1: The Mona Church of Christ would meet for worship this morning. Bible classes for adults and children begin at 9:30, and the worship assembly is at 10:30. The local evangelist is Lemuel Medley.
3: Revive us, Lord, again.
1: The Ty Dixon Church of Christ, which meets in Ty Dixon in St. Catherine along the main road of Ty Dixon, will this morning meet for Bible class at 10, and then the worship for the congregation will be at 11. That is the Ty Dixon Church of Christ, Ty Dixon St. Catherine.

0: invite you to worship this morning at 11 and Bible class for adults and children at 10.
1: And I know that he will take away my sorrow. You need to let him have your back.
0: Christ for Jamaica is presented jointly by the Jamaica School of Preaching and Biblical Studies International and the Mona Church of Christ. It's presented in the name of Jesus Christ on behalf of faithful Christians everywhere.
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3: 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I'm Wayne Ford McFarlane. Thank you for joining us. Today is celebrated in the Christian circle as Pentecost Lord's Day, a time to remember the outpouring of the promised Holy Spirit on the followers of Jesus, thus establishing the church, the body of Christ. We remind you, too, that May is celebrated as Methodist Heritage Month, and today in particular, Aldersgate Lord's Day, as we remember our early beginnings. Our speaker today is Reverend Jacqueline Liddell, Connectional Secretary of the Methodist Church in the Caribbean and the Americas, MCCA. Let us now worship God.
4: Good day, my brothers and sisters. Today we meet in worship to celebrate the Feast of Pentecost, the day when the early Christians, all gathered in one place for the harvest festival, were filled with the Holy Spirit. In 1738, Pentecost Lord's Day was the 21st of May, and it was the day when Charles Wesley knew that he had received the Holy Spirit. This year, Pentecost is the anniversary of the day when John Wesley felt his heart strangely warmed. He said that, "I felt I did trust in Christ, Christ alone for salvation, and an assurance was given me that he had taken away my sins, even mine, and saved me from the law of sin and death." These anniversaries celebrate when the Wesley brothers received the Holy Spirit, and we celebrate them as Aldersgate or Wesley Day. Let us pray. Almighty God, we come before you to worship, acknowledging the power, grace, and love received and shared because of your Holy Spirit, and wanting more of that strength in our lives today. Fill us as we gather throughout this land and beyond with understanding, desire, and zeal to receive your Holy Spirit today. In your name we pray. Amen. There is a lot of misinformation out there about the Holy Spirit and what happens when you receive the Holy Spirit and how you receive the Holy Spirit. And so some people think that they haven't received the Holy Spirit when they have, and some think that others haven't because they aren't showing signs of some of the gifts, and there are many other odd ideas out there. Here are some points that we can glean from John Wesley's writings that might help to clarify our thoughts. Regarding Matthew 3, verse 11, when John the Baptist says, "He will baptize you with the Holy Spirit and fire," Wesley says, "He shall fill you with the Holy Ghost, inflaming your hearts with that fire of love which many waters cannot quench." And this was done even with a visible appearance as of fire on the day of Pentecost. Referring to John 7:39 and the promised outpouring of the Holy Spirit, Wesley links this to the fruits of the Spirit being given to believers. In his sermon, Scriptural Christianity, John Wesley indicates that both the extraordinary gifts and the ordinary spiritual fruits are given when one is baptized in the Spirit, but that the extraordinary gifts are given sparingly, while the ordinary spiritual fruits are for everyone. In the same sermon, he points out that the more excellent purpose of Spirit baptism is to give believers the mind that was in Christ. So no, we don't believe that everyone needs to have all the gifts. 1 Corinthians 12, 4-11 outlines this. It says that one gets the utterance of wisdom, another utterance of knowledge, another faith, and so on with the other gifts: healing, miracles, prophecy, discernment, tongues, and interpretation of tongues. Note, Wesley says they are given sparingly. We are unlikely to have more than one or two of those each. But we do need to allow the Holy Spirit to work in us so that the fruits, the spiritual fruits, the ordinary fruits, develop in all of us. Remember them? Love, joy, peace, patience, kindness, goodness, faithfulness, gentleness, and self-control. These we are to use to build up Christ's body on earth, the church. How are we going to receive them? You may have heard me use the analogy of those signs on many bars out there in the countryside, which say, "I intend to apply for a license to sell intoxicating liquors at the next meeting of the licensing authority." And when you look at those signs, they've been there for years, and I understand the licensing authority meets every 6 months. No application has been made, and even though the bar owners say they intend to make application, that intention doesn't seem to have any substance to it. Some Christians intend to let the Holy Spirit work in their lives, but haven't got round to it yet. So the fruits are not evident, the tree is bare. And so our church and the church, all Christian churches, in their turn, are lacking in energy and power because the members, You see, receiving something needs to be done properly. Alexander McCall Smith, in one of his books in the First Ladies Detective Agency series, says that in Botswana, if you want to receive something properly, you receive it with both hands. You put out both hands to receive it. Not one hand and you're doing something behind your back with the other hand. Both hands, and you receive it meaningfully and wholeheartedly. That's what we need to do, my brothers and sisters, with the gift of the Holy Spirit. We need to receive it fully. You see, we have got the power, the dunamis, from where the word dynamite comes from. We need to receive it with both hands and use it. The power, not political power, which means you can decide to wait to fix awful roads until just before an election, or build municipal centers and leave them empty, or state that you have plans for a devastated town without proper consultation of the residents. Not economic power, which allows you to control prices or inflate prices without consideration for the persons who need to buy the products, or withhold insurance payments until it is too late for persons to fix their homes before the next hurricane season starts. Not emotional power, which is often used to abuse persons, or physical power, which can bully and frighten persons. None of those, though all of those can also be used wisely. We, my brothers and sisters, have the power.

0: the power promised in Joel. All the sons and daughters will prophesy. The power of grace and truth and love. The power that brings people together, that builds up a living church, that convicts people of sin, that causes us to love our neighbors. That power that enables us to come out of the dark valleys through which our shepherd has been leading us. That power that can do more than we can imagine or think. Unfortunately, many of us are like houses sitting in darkness. Your friend approaching this house might be asking, is there a power cut, a blackout? No lights are on, no TV is playing or radio, not even the fridge is humming. The occupant of the house is afraid of the cost of turning on the lights or plugging in the appliances, and so sits in darkness and cooks outside on a coal pot. Who receives the power? Not just that one or that one or that one who is favored by God for some reason, but all true believers. If we have faith in Jesus Christ and have therefore confessed our sins and become followers of Christ, then the power is available to us. However, sometimes we don't feel like we've got it, right? So we need to follow the advice given to the Wesleys when they felt that they did not have the assurance of the Holy Spirit. They were told, seek until ye find. And we need to remember that God's time and our time is not the same. So there are two things going on here. One is that we may not be sure that we've received the Holy Spirit. We're waiting for that assurance. Well, in that case, keep seeking. Or we've received the assurance, but like the barkeepers or the person in the dark house, we are not doing what we need to do. We need to turn on the lights. We need to apply to the Holy Spirit to come and fill us anew. How do we turn on the lights? Plug in the appliances? Well, my brothers and sisters, we need to want to. We have to stop sitting there saying, oh, I don't want anything to change. If I ask the Holy Spirit into my life, maybe things will change too much. We need to want the Holy Spirit. Pearl Mulrain, in her song, I Want the Holy Spirit Within, which is effectively a prayer, said, I want the Holy Spirit within. Come and control my life, renew my life, transform and strengthen me. Come, Holy Spirit full of truth. Come, Holy Spirit full of grace. Just like a dove, descend upon me and sanctify me. She went on to give a commitment, which we need to give whilst we await the Spirit's work in us. My heart will not be troubled, for Jesus is the way that will lead to life eternal, and I'll never go astray. Just because I love my Jesus, I will do as he directs, and I'll be his friend forever and be one of God's elect. Will we get any assurance that we have done the right thing? Maybe you won't need any. Maybe you have that assurance already. But God does give assurance. John Wesley felt his heart strangely warmed. Charles Wesley got up from his sickbed because he was so certain that he had to go and tell someone. Sometimes it isn't a general awareness. It's specific. It's the Holy Spirit saying to you, see, that's why I placed you there. Sister Pearl's song ends with this assurance. How I want to please the Father by the things that I shall do. With the Holy Spirit in me, that won't be so hard to do. He will guide me in the way of truth. His words will come from God. If the Spirit leads me, life eternal shall be my reward. My brothers and sisters, if you have not yet sought out and received the Holy Spirit, please reach out with both hands. Seek until you find, and welcome into your life every fruit and every gift of the Spirit which the Lord is pleased to bestow on you. The resultant flame will warm this church as Jerusalem was warmed that first Pentecost and as the Methodist movement was caused to begin. A blessed, fulfilling, and powerful Pentecost to you all and to our church. God bless you. Amen.
1: Our speaker was Reverend Jacqueline Liddell, Connectional Secretary of the Methodist Church in the Caribbean and the Americas, MCCA. 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

0: and guidance from God's word in your hearts for the days ahead. We remind you of a few announcements. All are invited to a special service in celebration of Methodist history and witness, Aldersgate observance, on Sunday, May 24, today at Excelsior High School Auditorium from 9 a.m. to 3 p.m. Seven circuits, namely Coke, East Kingston, Grateful Hill, Lyndhurst, Mount Fletcher, Providence, and Western St. Andrew, will gather in a historic celebration of the Methodist movement under the theme, Celebrating Our Methodist Heritage, Rekindling the Flame. 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The Otrias Methodist Church invites all to a fundraising concert on Sunday, June 14, 2026, starting at 5 p.m. Contribution, adults $2,000, children $500 at the door. Performance will include the St. Anne's Bay Methodist Circuit Church Choir and the saxophonist Vincentio, among others. We remind you that the Methodist Voices in Word and Song worship service may be viewed on our YouTube channel at the usual time, 1:30 p.m. on Sundays, and our television program, Methodist Connection, 30 minutes of hymns and songs and the stories behind them, may be viewed on Mercy and Truth Ministries, MTM TV, at 5:30 p.m., also on Sundays. 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

0: Celebrate your presence and your work in and through us. We thank you for your abiding presence, such that even when we cannot pray, your Spirit intercedes on our behalf with groans that cannot be uttered. We thank you that just as Jesus' followers were given the Spirit in power, changing them from a bewildered band into a proclaiming people, we too will be open to the empowering presence, the gracious gifting, and the adventurous leading of your Spirit. Holy Spirit, as you filled those first Christians with an enthusiasm for the gospel of Christ, so enthuse us that we may go into the streets and marketplaces of our world, preaching the good news of Jesus Christ. Loving God, open our hearts so that we may feel the breath of your Spirit. Unclench our hands so that we may reach out to one another and touch and be healed. Open our lips that we may speak truth to power, especially in the face of the inhumanity and callous disregard for life in our beautiful country, Jamaica. May your Spirit grant us courage to live out the gospel of Christ. Breathe your Spirit into us and touch our lives, we pray. Father, Son, and Holy Spirit. Amen. Our preacher this morning is Reverend Jonathan Hemmings, pastor of the Otorio Circuit of Baptist Churches in St. Anne.
1: Reading from the book of the Acts of the Apostles, chapter 4, and verses 32 to 37 from the New International Version of the Bible. All the believers were one in heart and mind. No one claimed that any of his possessions was his own, but they shared everything they had. With great power, the apostles continued to testify to the resurrection of the Lord Jesus, and much grace was upon them all. There were no needy persons among them, for from time to time those who owned lands or houses sold them, brought the money from the sales, and put it at the apostles' feet, and it was distributed to anyone as he had need. Joseph, a Levite from Cyprus, whom the apostles called Barnabas, which means son of encouragement, sold a field he owned and brought the money and put it at the apostles' feet. The word of the Lord. The Jamaica Baptist Union's thematic emphasis and focus for the ensuing two-year cycle, that of countering poverty, is probably the most consequential we have had in recent times, and made so because it relates to the gospel we preach. This will be made clear if we bear in mind that the mission of the church, called as we are to proclaim the kingdom of God, is to be undertaken by announcing good news to the poor. As the one by whom we have been sent was himself sent to preach good news to the poor. And let's be clear at the outset. This gospel, this good news to the poor, is not to be used to confirm and by extension condemn persons to the dehumanizing situations and conditions that represent poverty, but rather to liberate all from systems and structures that serve to perpetrate and perpetuate the cruelty that poverty represents. This gospel we preach as the Church of Jesus Christ is designed to do what the theme suggests: counter poverty. It is important that this is not lost on us as we seek to examine and interrogate this thematic focus, countering poverty. Maybe what in effect needs to happen is that we allow ourselves

the church to be examined and interrogated by this theme. The truth is, any serious countering of poverty will require the confronting of systems and structures that are sinful and iniquitous, systems and structures in which we were born and by which we have been and are being shaped. Those who enlist with the Jesus movement called the church, those who have so enlisted by being born again, have been exhorted in Scripture to resist being so shaped and rather to allow for a transformed life informed by a renewed mind, that is, a new perspective on life and living. I suggest that this new perspective is given by the gospel to the poor. And I think we see something of this transformed life being played out in the early development of the church, as it is reflected in our reading for today. It was the believers, the disciples, that is, those who enlisted as followers of Jesus, those upon whom the Spirit had descended and among whom the Spirit was at work, who were now actively engaging the task of bearing witness to God's kingdom in the world. The reading comes in the context of the disciples strenuously resisting the powers and insisting on being shaped according to the word of God, according to the gospel being proclaimed. This spirit of resistance is reflected nowhere more so than in the words of Peter and John to the powers. Judge for yourselves whether it is right in God's sight to obey you or God. They were intent on proclaiming the gospel by word and deed as they were empowered by the Spirit, mindful as Jesus was that the Spirit of the Lord was upon them with an anointing to preach this gospel. That is what our reading is all about. And from it, I would like to make one observation on which I will invite us to reflect over the next 2 weeks. The observation I make is this: the gospel proclaimed under the power of the Spirit forged among them a new communal spirituality as they were being formed into a new spiritual community. I say that again. The gospel proclaimed under the power of the Spirit forged among them a new communal spirituality as they were being formed into a new spiritual community. This observation I will address in two parts over the next 2 weeks. I think it could be argued that the most remarkable thing we see emerging among the church, newly birthed by the Spirit, and especially as it relates to the JBU thematic emphasis, is that we see in and among them the issue of need, poverty, if you may, being addressed and ameliorated. How, we may ask? This brings me to part one of the observation I will reflect on in these 2 weeks. The observation is this: they forged a new communal spirituality by which they countered poverty. They forged a new communal spirituality by which they countered poverty. If I were to name this new communal spirituality we see being shaped among them and by which they countered poverty, I would simply name it Christian spirituality. It is about how we are and who we are together. It reflects the life we have been born anew into and into which we are to grow together. I am here speaking to the church, living out together a self-transcending faith
in which union with God in Jesus Christ through the Spirit expresses itself in service of others as we work towards the realization of the kingdom of God on earth as it is in heaven. This is grounded in and guided by the gospel. Indeed, the gospel for the poor. Christian spirituality, therefore, is that which impacts in fundamental ways the lived experiences of people, bringing about lived experiences to more approximate to God's will for us. There was a time when John the Baptist had doubts about Jesus being the promised Messiah, and so sent to ask of him, "Are you really the one to come, or should we look for another?" And Jesus' response was, "Go and tell John what you see in the lived experiences of people. The blind see, the deaf hear, the lame walk, leprosy cured. The good news is preached to the poor." In our reading for this morning, where is this changed lived experience most evident? For me, it is this. There were no needy persons among them. And I don't know to what extent we truly appreciate the significance of this manifestation of the Spirit of God at work among them. It would be a little stretch to say that poverty was eradicated from among them, but can we deny that here we see indications as to how we might go about confronting this scourge upon and within God's creation, established and sustained by principalities and powers that can appear so formidable that poverty seems intractable? In this new communal spirituality by which the church counted poverty, we see emerging two features I would like to highlight, two things that we might want to bear in mind if we are going to meaningfully counter poverty. One, the new communal spirituality engendered among them a spirit of liberality. The text recites that from time to time they sold property, brought the money from the sales, and put it at the apostles' feet, and it was distributed to everyone as they had a need. This is what eliminated needy persons from among them and countered poverty among them. And this occurred as a witness to the world around them. I think there were no needy persons among them because there were no greedy persons among them. The spirit of liberality was evident first among the 3,000 that were baptized on the day of Pentecost, following Peter's first sermon, as recorded in chapter 2 and verse 45. This spirit of liberality does what it suggests. That is, it liberates us from all sorts of tyrannies that dampen and diminish and discourage the spirit of generosity in us. Tyrannies such as greed and anxiety, pride, envy, and selfishness. It is what makes the gospel a liberating gospel as much for the haves as it is for the have-nots. It was as liberating for the rich as it was for the poor. It is what makes the gospel to the poor good news for all. The communal spirituality that it forges breathes a spirit of liberality among the believers, setting them free to give. No one claimed that his possession was his own, but they shared everything they had. It cannot be hard for us to see that such was the freedom they experienced to give, that no one felt that theirs was too much to give,
And similarly, and as importantly, no one felt that theirs was too little to give. Banished from among them were the slave masters of entitlement and acquisitiveness. No one claimed that his possession was his own, but they shared everything they had. This brings us to the second feature I would like to bring to our attention about this new communal spirituality with which they countered poverty. And it is this: as a result of the new communal spirituality, there was an evident sense of solidarity among them. All the believers were one in heart and mind. It speaks to the unity of solidarity. They were tight. They were tight as they stood by each other, stood up with each other, and stood for each other. How we need that sense of solidarity among us today, when the dominant narrative in which we have been born and by which we have been shaped is one that fosters a spirit of individualism in which the mantra seems to be every man for himself and the fittest of the fittest will survive. This is what makes the life of many, especially that of the weak, to be expendable as collateral damage in the rat race of life to which too many have subscribed. We see this being played out in many arenas today. We see it in the census wars being fought, in the exploitative employment practices in both the private and public sectors, in the educational enterprise. We see it in the international relations being played out before us. How do we explain the supposedly richest country in the world that has gained its wealth from exploiting other weaker nations, cutting the little aid they offer, which was always not enough, to ameliorate the damage they created, cutting it out completely, and defunding other agencies that were established to assist victims of their exploitive and oppressive practices. All this while increasing funding for the war machine that kills almost exclusively the poor. We must not miss the fact that many European countries, in responding to the perceived gap created by the Americans cutting their contribution to NATO, seek to fill the gap by reducing their budget to help smaller economies. It is for the countering of such ways of being that is not just a sign of poverty, but the very source of poverty, that this new communal spirituality brings about this sense of solidarity. It is to say that no one is dispensable in God's economy, and so no one should be left behind. They stood with each other. They stood by each other. They stood for each other. They were all one. One for all, and all for one. If we are going to counter poverty, there is one mistake we cannot afford to make. It is to underestimate the strength of the resolve of principalities and powers to retain and maintain the sinful and iniquitous systems and structures into which we have been born and which have been shaping us. The systems and structures that impoverish the many to benefit the few. The principalities and powers, as we can all see, will utilize all power that is at their disposal. They will utilize their military might, their social arrangements, their religious systems and sympathizers, their economic clout. Yes, this conglomerate of powers, they will utilize it to maintain and to retain these systems. Peter discerned it in his prayer of lament in the reading, where he declared, "Why do the nations rage and the peoples plot in vain? The
Kings of the earth take their stand

and the rulers gathered together against the Lord and his anointed one. We must not underestimate their resolve to thwart the purposes of God. We must never minimize the pull and the appeal they have on us, born as we have been in them and shaped by them. Their appeal to us to buy into them and to buy from them. Their appeal to sell out to them, sell out others, and sell out ourselves. But neither should we underestimate the power of the gospel to the poor. This gospel we ought to preach in the power of the Spirit. It is our weapon that is not carnal, but is spiritual and is mighty to destroy strongholds, strongholds within us and strongholds without us. This gospel by which the Spirit gave birth to the church on the day of Pentecost. If we are going to counter poverty, we must not be ashamed of it. By it, a new communal spirituality is being forged by which we will counter poverty, because it creates and engenders a spirit of liberality among us and give to us a sense of solidarity. May God grant us grace and courage to proclaim this gospel in the power of the Spirit, to the end that there will be no

0: Our preacher this morning was Reverend Jonathan Hemmings, pastor of the Otorio Circuit of Baptist Churches in St. Anne. We trust that you are blessed by today's program and welcome your feedback. 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Follow us on Facebook, Instagram, and X, formerly known as Twitter, at Jamaica Baptist Union. If you have no commitment to any church home, then we invite you to attend the Baptist church nearest you. We are inviting you to be with us next Sunday, same time on this same station, when we will again broadcast Christ for Today. I am Karen Curlew, thanking you for joining us. May the peace of God abide with you.
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2: 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Good morning. Welcome to the program United in Faith.

Good morning. Welcome to United in Faith, produced and presented by the United Church in Jamaica and the Cayman Islands. We invite you to join the conversation, catch the vision, and share the hope of a Jamaica united in faith.

0: Joining us this morning for this, the last Sunday in Ministry Emphasis Month, is Lay Pastor Maxine Jones, assigned to the Goodwill United Church in Trelawney. Pastor Jones, welcome.
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1: Good morning, everyone. My call to lay ministry is quite a project, one could say. As an elder, prior to my responding, my then minister, Reverend Dr. Gordon Evans, having discerned that a call was on my life, assigned me to a community to do evangelism work. We are at planned crusades, health fair, street meetings, visitations, etc. And I'd be doing all of this while working as a senior manager at the time with one of the top BPOs, and doing all this ministry work alongside my secular was becoming more and more a challenge. That is, I wanted to do more for and in the kingdom. And so in 2012, as my birthday gift to the Lord, I fully surrendered to Him to use me as He will. And I didn't just cry and say, "Here I am, Lord, use me." I wrote a letter to the minister and to the board offering myself to serve. And it should be noted that I had been trained previously, or I should say I had done the lay pastor's course years before, but had no intention then of being a lay pastor, as I was just hungry for the word and wanted to learn more and more. And another minister who is now of blessed memory, Reverend Dr. Elsa Clark, had encouraged me to just, and I quote, "Go sit down and I class them." So I was already trained. So after I made that commitment to the Lord in October, which was when my birthday is, He released me the very next month from the secular. The contract that I was on and that was in Jamaica for years left, and I was literally set free. And as I met with the HR then, as you know, they went through the separation process, all I could hear in my spirit was, "I am free. Praise the Lord, I'm free. I'm no longer bound. No more chains are on me." That entire song. And it was just so loud and liberating that immediately after I left the HR office, I went straight to the church, St. Paul's United, which is my home church. I went down to the church to dance and I worshiped. That was what was just in my spirit. I felt liberated. And so with the wheels turning from my indication in October and the board's approval followed by council's approval, I was first licensed in January 2013.
0: Okay, so you are a part-time lay pastor in the United Church. So how do you balance your ministry obligations and your other engagements like work, or let's say you have a business?
1: Okay, all right. God truly has been good to me, as fortunately I get to work from home. I work with the university and I also do another little business. And having the ability to work from home, it now allows me to better handle and prepare for ministry engagements, to work, as well as provide care for my aging parents. And so this calls for structure, yes, and discipline, timetabling of my activities. And I end up having to have more than one type of calendar with reminders, etc. It's not easy, but it's doable, it's workable. That's what works for me.
0: What are some challenges you have encountered as you exercise lay ministry?
1: Okay, challenges are, and I should say currently not many, but maybe because I've had to learn to roll with the punches and choose the battles that I fight. But just to lift one or two, so those who may be listening are not misled into thinking it's all roses, and get to understand that some of the challenges differ according to the context one serves, different contexts, country tone, that sort of a thing. So I kind of categorize the challenges. You have church challenges in terms of limited resources, whether it's financial or human. And what that does is that it puts more pressure on you, it puts more pressure on me to fill in those gaps have also experienced the challenge of resistance to change. In some contexts, you may find that the resistance is a bit more than others. But hey, 2 Corinthians 12:9 informs me that His grace is sufficient for me. There are also family challenges. Yes, even though I get to work from home, family members may at times feel neglected because of ministry demands. So, you know, there's always a balancing act there. And of course, there are spiritual challenges which I've had to prepare for. They come in different forms, different sorts. So one advice I would give that I have learned is that one has to spy out the land

0: do devotions. We had a basic school at the time in Norwood. And can I tell you, I had no idea that what seemed to be such a simple, innocent task to the wee ones could bring such joy. I was overwhelmed and I wept me ball. I had to call the RGEDS at the end. As I was just weeping, I had to call her, Mrs. Henry, and let her know that it was such a joy to go where she had sent me. So I'm saying that, yes, there are and will be challenges, but the joys of ministry overshadows all of that, as that joy must come from the love that one has first for Jesus Christ.
1: Thank you. Thank you for sharing that, Pastor Jones. So finally, what encouragement can you share for others to step into lay ministry who may have some reservations about it, but just need a little push?
0: Right. My encouragement would be for others to understand that, first of all, that God can and does use ordinary people. Lay ministry is not for the titled. If we're looking to gain a title, it's not for the titled. It is for those who are willing to truly be abased and be willing to serve under the leadership of the clergy or those setting authority over you. It's a call. Lay ministry is powerful and impactful. It changes lives and it brings hope through God. So I'd say, if the Lord is calling you, do not delay. First, respond, and He will lead the way. My experience is not that He told me first when I responded that I would be a lay pastor. He wanted me to first surrender. And after doing that, through His process, I got the understanding and confirmation of my purpose. So my short answer of encouragement is to first say yes and trust Him with that yes.
1: Say yes when you get that sense of call. Closing for us in prayer this morning is Amora from the Riverside United Church.
2: Good morning, everyone. My name is Amora McPherson. I attend the Riverside United Church School. I am 9 years old. This morning, I will be looking at Psalm 17, verse 8, which says, "Keep me as the apple of your eye. Hide me in the shadow of your wings." When we pray this verse, we are saying, "God, please protect me and guard me." It means we are highly loved and completely safe in His arm. Let us pray. Heavenly Father, I want to thank You for a new day. Forgive us of our sins and cleanse us as we are in Child's Month. Keep us as an apple of Thine eye. Lord, when we feel afraid and scared and lonely, remind us that we are special to You and You never leave us alone. In Jesus' name I pray. Amen.

the Meadowbrook United Church presents its 42nd staging of A Feast of Music, June 7 at 6 p.m. at the Carl Hendrickson Auditorium at the Jamaica College. 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

0: We thank Lay Pastor Maxine Jones and Amora for her prayer. I am Sheree O'Connor with Pastor Jones, Amora, and our studio engineer, Andre Sanderson, wishing you a blessed week. Let's reach
1: this generation. 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
3: Great Christian Hymns of Our Time, a program of outstanding hymns and little-known stories about them, prepared and narrated by well-known organist and choir director Carl Fuller.
4: A very pleasant morning to you. Today is the day of Pentecost, where the Holy Ghost descended upon the disciples with tongues of fire. Fire is one of the symbols of the Holy Ghost, meaning purification and the divine power to engage in the service of the Lord. The hymn, "Come Holy Ghost, our souls inspire and lighten with celestial fire," is a translation by John Cosin of an 8th century Latin hymn, "Veni Creator Spiritus," written by Romanus Maurus Magnentius. He was a Frankish Benedictine monk, theologian, and poet. He became Archbishop of Mainz in Germany. He was renowned as an encyclopedist whose work contributed to the development of the German language. He was a prominent figure in the early medieval period. John Cosin, who translated the hymn, was the Anglican Bishop of Durham and a theologian. He was also a liturgist and one of the fathers of Anglo-Catholicism in the Church of England. The hymn refers to the celestial fire on the day of Pentecost and the sevenfold gifts of the Holy Spirit, Isaiah 11, verses 2 and 3. These gifts can be memorized by arranging the letters to create the word PUFWAK, P, piety, U, understanding, F, fortitude, W, wisdom, A, awe, fear of the Lord, C, counsel, K, knowledge.

Spirit Divine, attend our prayers. Was written by Andrew Reed, born in England in 1787. He was a congregational minister and hymn writer. He was ordained in 1811 and appointed to serve in a small chapel. He built a larger building and called it the Wycliffe Chapel, where he served for 50 years. Andrew Reed was a philanthropist and social reformer who founded several important institutions. He published a hymn book in 1845, and he also published a book on sermons and books on devotion. This hymn is about the Holy Spirit and its gracious powers to lead us in the righteous path of life. It also makes reference to fire, a symbol of the Holy Ghost. Come as a fire and purge our hearts like sacrificial flames.

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2: Well, it's 28 degrees Celsius in Helsher, St. Catherine.
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2: The following is a paid announcement from JPS. Traffic along the Elegant Corridor in St. James will be reduced to single-lane traffic in sections on Sunday, May 24, and Monday, May 25, from 6:30 a.m. to 5 p.m. daily to facilitate electrical infrastructure works related to street lighting. Motorists, especially persons traveling to and from the Sangser International Airport in Montego Bay, are being asked to proceed with caution and to plan for extra travel time. JPS thanks you for your patience and understanding as it works to improve service to you. That was a paid announcement from the Jamaica Public Service.

the sound here of Billy Funk with this one, The Spirit of the Lord, from the album Living Streams Instrumental. 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

3 minutes after 7 o'clock. I want to say good morning to Grace. Grace, how you do? Joy and Kayla from Confidence Avenue. A very good morning to you. Happy Sunday. Jesus is Lord. Sibyl, thank you. All the very best to you. Happy Sunday. Folks, we're standing by for the program Look at Life.

The following is a paid announcement from JPS. Traffic along the Elegant Corridor in St. James will be reduced to single-lane in sections on Sunday, May 24 and Monday, May 25 from 6:30 a.m. to 5 p.m. daily to facilitate electrical infrastructure works related to street lighting. Motorists, especially persons traveling to and from the Sangsir International Airport in Montego Bay, are being asked to proceed with caution and to plan for extra travel time. JPS thanks you for your patience and understanding as it works to improve service to you. That was a paid announcement from the Jamaica Public Service.

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1: Thank you, Alan Lewis. Yes, it is. It is 5 minutes after 7 o'clock. Good morning. Welcome to the program. Look at life.
2: Look at life. 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Good morning. I'm your host, Philip Henry. And welcome to Look at Life for today, Sunday, May 24, 2026. Today's program is brought to you through the kind sponsorship of Christiana Gospel Chapel. A global health crisis is imminent and points to a future global event of crisis proportions. Stay tuned to hear how we examine this as Joel Taylor brings us social commentary and Derek Simon gives us spiritual counsel. Later in the program, we'll have more news from wider Christian circles, followed by announcements. But first, with today's major news story, here's Claudia Winter.
3: Top news on Look at Life today comes out of the Democratic Republic of Congo, DRC, where a potential international public health disaster is forming and threatens to overtake us all at any time now. The World Health Organization has said that the outbreak in the DRC's eastern Ituri province is a public health emergency of international concern, but that it did not meet as yet the criteria of a pandemic. Close to 150 deaths have been reported in the Ebola outbreak in the DRC, with nearly 1,000 cases suspected according to local officials. There are also 2 confirmed cases and 1 death in Uganda, according to the U.S. Center for Disease Control and Prevention, the CDC. The CDC has also warned that it could potentially be a much larger outbreak than what is currently being detected, with significant risk of local and regional spread. For more on the impending global Ebola crisis, here's Look at Life's news commentator for today, Joel Taylor.
4: Ebola is spreading faster than first thought. That's the word from the experts at the World Health Authority. The risk of the disease spreading far beyond the borders of the Democratic Republic of the Congo is significantly high, and already cases are being reported in neighboring Uganda. Some 10 years ago, more than 28,600 people were infected by Ebola during the 2014 to 2016 outbreak in West Africa, which was the largest outbreak of the virus since its discovery in 1976. The disease spread to a number of countries back then, within and outside of West Africa, including Guinea, Sierra Leone, the United States, the United Kingdom, and Italy.

0: killing 11,325 persons. Now, one decade later, the CDC has therefore vowed that it would work with airlines and other partners to carry out contact tracing of passengers, increase testing capacity and hospital readiness, all in order to respond to the outbreak. The U.S. has also issued a level 4 travel advisory, its most severe warning against travel to the DR Congo. This time, there are currently no approved vaccines or specific therapeutics. The World Health Organization Tedros Adhanom declared the Ebola outbreak in the Democratic Republic of the Congo and Uganda a public health emergency of international concern. He invoked Article 12 of the WHO regulations in exercising his authority to declare a global emergency after consulting the health ministers of the affected nations. Symptoms of Ebola virus infections appear suddenly 2 to 21 days after exposure. The symptoms and signs typically progress in phases, starting with phase 1 exhibiting flu-like dry symptoms such as high fever, fatigue, severe headaches and muscle pains and sore throat. Phase 2 comes with the so-called wet symptoms, including severe watery diarrhea and vomiting with flat red skin lesions, and then the disease advances to phase 3, the hemorrhagic phase with unexplained bleeding, then ultimately multi-organ failure and death. The disease is spread by bodily fluids and carries a frightening mortality of anywhere between 60 to 90%. No one wants to see a repeat of what happened with Ebola from 2014 to 2016, or worse yet, with what the world experienced with COVID from 2019 to 2023. Let us all be vigilant and obey the travel advisories and donate money where possible to the folks in the DRC. I am Joelle Taylor, and that's how I see things.
1: Thank you, Joelle. We go now to Derek for another perspective.
2: The Bible teaches about future global epidemic and pandemics described as pestilences, which will herald the return of Christ to earth and the end of the world. In Matthew chapter 24, verse 3, we read, "And as Jesus sat upon the Mount of Olives, the disciples came unto him privately, saying, Tell us, when shall these things be, and what shall be the sign of thy coming, and of the end of the world?" Jesus then commences to answer in verse 4, where he says, "Take heed that no man deceive you." And he continues in verse 5, "For nation shall rise against nation, and kingdom against kingdom. And there shall be famines and pestilences and earthquakes in diverse places." The evidence of a greater number and increased frequency of pestilences are said to be one of the signs that indicate the closeness to the end of time, as is brought out in verse 8 of Matthew chapter 24. The verse goes on to tell us, "All these are the beginning of sorrows." The unequivocal statement that Jesus then makes in that passage as to what will truly determine the end of this world is found in Matthew chapter 24, verse 14, where we read, "And this gospel of the kingdom shall be preached in all the world for a witness unto all nations, and then shall the end come." That's what the Bible teaches. I am Derek Simon.
1: Thank you, Derek. As you have just heard, the current outbreak of Ebola virus infection in the Democratic Republic of the Congo threatens to spread globally as a serious pandemic. Our social commentator, Joelle Taylor, has appealed to everyone to exercise vigilance and to adopt the standard safety protocols, as well as making wise decisions and obeying the relevant advisories. And our spiritual counselor, Derek Simon, reminds us of the biblical predictions that speak to the inevitable upsurge of epidemics and pandemics close towards the end of this world. What do you think? Please phone us on weekdays on 876-926-2330 or email us. The address is christianbrethrenassembliesja@gmail.com. 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
3: More news from wider Christian circles comes from Crosswalk News of May 19, 2026 in the United States, where a well-known evangelist, Shane Pruitt, who travels the country speaking to thousands of young people each year, says that he has never seen a hunger for the gospel like the one emerging among members of Gen Z. Pruitt told Crosswalk Headlines, quote, "I travel all over the nation and I'm asked to speak evangelistically and give a gospel invitation, and I have seen more young people in the last 5 to 6 years make professions of faith in Jesus Christ and get serious about the word and doctrine and theology and missions more probably than in the previous 20 years of my ministry combined," end quote. Last year, a Christian research organization, the Barna Group, found that belief in Jesus among younger generations has soared in recent years to 67% among Gen Z men and 61% among Gen Z women, both figures higher than pre-pandemic levels. That's news on Look at Life for today, Sunday, May 24, 2026. I'm Claudia Winter. And now for some announcements. Midland Bible Institute is inviting registration for the range of courses being offered by the college. For more information, contact their registrar, Mrs. Diane Kennedy Crawford, at 876-391-4622. That's 876-391-4622. Look at Life was brought to you today through the kind sponsorship of Christiana Gospel Chapel, Main Street Christiana Post Office. Please join them this morning for their breaking of bread service at 9, their Sunday school and adult Bible class at 10:15, and their family Bible hour at 11:30.
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Good morning and welcome to the Grace Hour broadcast, brought to you every Sunday morning at this time by the Missionary Church Association in Jamaica. I'm your host, Nigel Wilkinson. Our speaker today is Reverend Mark Dawes, pastor of the Grace Missionary Church. Today's broadcast is sponsored by the Rosemount Missionary Church, located at 7 Vernon's Drive, Montego Bay, St. James. The pastor, Reverend Donald Webley, and the congregation invite you to worship with them this and every Sunday morning at 10 o'clock. Do stay with us. In a moment, we bring you this morning's message.

Good morning. We continue today with our series in John's Gospel. Today we'll focus on John chapter 9, verses 1 through to 5. And I'm reading to you from the New King James Version. Now as Jesus passed by, he saw a man who was blind from birth, and his disciples asked him, saying, "Rabbi, who sinned, this man or his parents, that he was born blind?" Jesus answered, "Neither this man nor his parents sinned, but that the works of God should be revealed in him. I must work the works of him who sent me while it is day. The night is coming when no one can work. As long as I am in the world, I am the light of the world." A dramatic encounter unfolded just outside the temple in Jerusalem. Moments earlier, Jesus had been facing fierce opposition from the Jewish religious leaders who rejected his message and even sought to stone him. Yet, as he departed the temple area, his attention turned to a man born blind. The man had lived his entire life in darkness. He had never seen the face of his mother, the beauty of a sunrise, or the bustling streets of Jerusalem. Blindness in that society brought not only physical hardship, but also social rejection. Many assumed that such a disability must have been caused by personal sin or family sin. The gospel account revealed that the disciples themselves asked Jesus a troubling question. "Rabbi, who sinned, this man or his parents, that he was born blind?" Their question reflected a common belief at the time that severe suffering must always be linked specifically to specific wrongdoing. But Jesus rejected that assumption. He answered, "Neither this man nor his parents sinned, but that the works of God should be revealed in him." Jesus was not saying the man was sinless. The Bible teaches clearly that all humanity has sinned. Rather, Jesus explained that this man's suffering would become the occasion for God's power and glory to be displayed. The blind man had become what many today might call the invisible poor. According to verse 8, he survived by begging. People saw him every day, yet few truly noticed him. He sat in public view but remained socially unseen. He was what some would call the invisible poor. That reality is still familiar in modern life. There are people standing at traffic lights hoping for help. There are individuals quietly battling poverty, loneliness, abuse, grief, and shame. Many are surrounded by crowds yet still feel forgotten. But the gospel accounts stress one important truth. Jesus saw the man. Others may have seen the man only as a problem, but Jesus saw the man as a person. That encounter changed everything. The timing of the event is also significant. After escaping danger from an angry crowd in chapter 8, Jesus did not rush away thinking only about his own safety. Instead, he paused to minister to someone in need. The passage therefore presented compassion not as a matter of convenience, but of commitment. That challenges us. How many times as Christians have we missed an opportunity to care for someone because we were so consumed with our own troubles? But Jesus shows us that compassion is not about convenience, it is about commitment. The conversation then turned from physical blindness to the deeper issue of suffering itself. Jesus declared that God could use suffering for a greater purpose. Throughout Scripture, suffering sometimes served to correct people, develop character, or reveal God's glory. For the blind man, his lifelong affliction became the setting through which Christ displayed his power. Christians listening today need to hear this. Your pain does not have to be wasted pain. If you bring your suffering to Christ, he can redeem it for his glory. The very hardship that afflicts a person can become testimony through which God's grace shines most clearly. The Apostle Paul echoed this lesson in 2 Corinthians 12, verse 9,
where God told him, "My grace is sufficient for you, for my strength is made perfect in weakness." Human weakness often becomes the stage upon which divine strength is revealed. Jesus then made

another striking statement. I must work the works of him who sent me while it is day. The night is coming when no one can work. His words conveyed urgency. Christ understood that his earthly ministry would not last forever. Time was limited. Therefore, he remained fully committed to fulfilling the will of his Father. That message remains relevant today. Life is brief. Opportunities do not last indefinitely. Many spend years pursuing wealth, status, and pleasure while neglecting eternal matters. The passage especially challenges listeners to seek Christ early and to use their strength, gifts, and opportunities for God's glory. Jesus concluded this section with one of the most powerful declarations in John's Gospel. He said, "As long as I am in the world, I am the light of the world." Throughout Scripture, light symbolizes truth, salvation, hope, and life lived to the fullest. The miracle about to occur in John chapter 9 involved far more than restoring physical sight. It pointed to a deeper spiritual reality. According to the Bible, humanity is spiritually blind because of sin. Without Christ, people cannot truly know God or understand spiritual truth. The Apostle Paul warned in 2 Corinthians 4 verse 4 that Satan blinds unbelievers so that they will not see the light of the glorious gospel of Christ. But when Jesus opens spiritually blind eyes, everything changes. People begin to recognize their sin. They begin to understand their need for forgiveness. Most importantly, they begin to see Jesus Christ as their only true hope. Christianity, at its heart, is about having one's eyes opened by the grace of God. The gospel message declares that Jesus Christ came into the world to save sinners. He lived the perfect life humanity could ever live. He died upon the cross for sin. He rose again from the dead, and he now offers forgiveness and eternal life to all who trust in him. The account in John chapter 9 also offers a warning. The Jewish religious leaders in chapter 8 rejected Christ and he passed them by. Yet in chapter 9 he stopped for the blind man because the man was open to him. That same invitation remains today. But are you open to Christ? No one needs to remain in spiritual darkness. Christ still calls people to repentance and faith. He still offers forgiveness. He still opens spiritually blind eyes. And those who sincerely seek him will discover that Jesus is indeed the light of the world. Until next week, may Christ bless you greatly.

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For comment or counsel, our office can be reached via email at mcaj@the-mcaj.org, or you can call or send a WhatsApp message to 876-791-0527. Before we go,

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The Grace Hour is brought to you by the Missionary Church Association in Jamaica. 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

0: 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Welcome to One Heart, One Song on the Big 94 FM Radio Jamaica. This is a program of Jamaican composers, musicians, singers, arrangers who are engaged in gospel or inspirational music. And today, after a long time, we have a very, very, very, did I say very, John?
1: We especial.
0: We, who are we? Well, I'm your host, Philip Henry, and with me is...
1: Johnny McFarlane.
0: Yes, indeed. And John, you know, so I just introduce this wonderful guest to Jamaica, no man.
1: There is a story in the Bible that everybody knows.
0: Amen.
1: And this gentleman decided he is going to take that name. Yeah. Prodigal himself.
2: How y'all doing, my friends?
0: Yes, sir. Welcome. Thank you, sir. Thank you for coming. We really appreciate it.
2: I'm in the company of distinguished people.
0: Oh, Lord. Thank you, oh God.
2: When I truly grew up, I want to be like you.
0: Oh, boy.
2: I can tell Jamaica, look here. No, but I feel like when me say, I'm in the company of friends, is just... It's your speech.
1: Yes.
2: I saw it go.
0: Yes, praise God. Yes. And we're going to jump right into some of the music that take us way back to the early part of your career. Let me call it career, your ministry, which is what, you know, really resonated with me as a much younger man. I wish, Tone Christian.
2: Listen, that song. I remember when I put out I Wish. I don't know what was happening, but the church was like, you're bringing the devil over here. And then the world was like, yo, you hear that, you there? So it's like, in the world, they're like, yes! And in the church, they're like, we're wondering about you.

0: That is a wonderful song, and as you know, it has brought unbelievers to the church.
1: Yes.
0: Well, I'm sorry. Not to the church, to Christ.
1: Yes.
0: They have brought unbelievers to Christ.
1: Say that again.
0: Yes.
1: I really like what you just said.
2: Yes. Yes.
1: It has brought unbelievers to Christ.
2: Christ. As a matter of fact, you know, John, I'm glad you had a little quip there in church, Christ. Mm-hmm. Because the fact is, as Calvin said earlier, the church never really received it.
0: No.
2: But that's not the important thing, because we don't want to bring people to the church necessarily. We want to bring them
0: to Christ.
1: Hallelujah.
0: Absolutely. That's what that did. So
1: Amen.
0: Thank you. So tell me now, what prompted you to write that song, to do that song? And tell us a little bit more about yourself, your upbringing, what your whole upbringing, where you came from, your background, you know, so that the
1: we might have listeners can hear.
2: We have to have a part. well, John, we know that already.
0: Yes,
2: when we have a guest like Calvin, you know, and I keep saying Calvin because, you know, guys, you're there, that's the government name, right?
1: Yeah. So when you see me upon the road, say Calvin.
2: But we have to have a part two.
1: Yes.
2: Definitely we'll have a part two. But yes, as Johnny was asking.
1: For me, Brother John, the I was brought up, so at 3 months old, this is the sad part of the best part of my story. At 3 months old, I was told that for whatever reason, my mom decided she didn't want me.
2: Mm.
1: So my grandmother got me.
2: Mm.
1: And my grandmother raised me. Until I was 13, I lost her.
2: Mm.
1: I ended up in Kingston to stay with my aunt's husband, so you can't stay there. Mm-hmm. So I ended up on the street as a teenage boy.
0: Oh, wow.
1: And I was growing, I was just in the marketplace. That was my home.
2: Mm-hmm.
1: And I can say I wouldn't trade it for anything.
2: Mm.
1: As tough as it was, everything that made me who I am. It is my mole, and I appreciate it. I grew up downtown Kingston in the streets, wiping car glass, begging, doing whatever I take, eat out of the garbage, asleep on the street. And one would say, why wouldn't you want to change that? I now understand that it is what caused me to show empathy. So when I speak to a youth in the street, I will have some money fall up in my car just to give to them.
0: Yeah.
1: I said this the other day on another station. I was driving one day with my daughter, and she said, Daddy, why are you always giving them money? You always have money for them. And I say, because what he's doing, that was Daddy one time.
2: Mm.
0: But you know, I don't want to stop you, but
1: you
0: made a very important point there, which is what your past is yours.
1: Yes.
0: You shouldn't wish for something else. It's what you own it, make it turn into good. And that's exactly what you have done. You have accepted your past, but you haven't accepted it as your lot.
2: Amen.
1: No, because even while I was on the street, I growing up

I was a bright kid, and when I stopped going to school at 13, mm-hmm. I would pick up every newspaper that there was, mm-hmm. and just break up words in syllables, trying to

0: the tutor, and I was there, and I was just like, you know, I'm coming back, and I get the schedule, and I start going UA.
1: Mm-hmm.
0: I go class, I don't have no money. One day, him said to me, Calvin, you know you're going to let me lose my job. and then I realized Dr. Arville Taylor. Mm-hmm. I start Dr. Fim class too. And I don't have any money. What I'm saying to those under the sound of my voice, if you want it that bad, you will go for it.
1: You will go for it.
0: Because
1: yes.
0: I was a street boy, ended up in gang, and I come out and I start go. I never get the paper from university because mm-hmm. I didn't do all what I was supposed to do. I couldn't pay the money. Mm-hmm. I didn't have the qualification to enter in there because you have
2: you
0: to have
2: properly registered.
0: Right, I was registered. But you know what? They could never take
1: the knowledge
0: that I've
1: absolutely.
0: Garnered. They couldn't take definitely. The knowledge out of my head. So I walk away with politics. I walk away with marketing. I walk away with all of these management skills. It's in my head. It's inculcated. Mm-hmm. Yeah.
1: It's and
0: it's in
1: yours.
0: Print. It, nobody can take that yes. away from yes. me. But later on in life, I went back.
1: Mm-hmm.
0: And I did what I'm supposed to do. And I can say, hey, the little boy that was a outcast that got kicked out of school, never have it. But I have 2 doctorate degrees now.
1: Yes.
2: Hey, so, listen. When God takes somebody who is broken,
1: mm-hmm.
2: a broken past, as our brother John says, is what it is. But then he gives us a bright future.
0: That's it.
2: And you sing about broken.
0: Yes, sir.
2: Yes, sir. So let's listen to that. Broken. What are you up for?

0: broken in a minute or so. Tell us what made you go for that song.
1: Listen, I believe with all my heart that if something, sometime tragedy don't happen, mm-hmm. you really don't find yourself. Mm-hmm. And I would say to people that most of my songs, including this song, that you find the time to get closer to God with, to enjoy while you're driving, to just, it's your favorite song in a moment. Mm-hmm. And it gives you joy. It came out of my pain. It came out of my brokenness. And again, as I said earlier, I have empathy. These songs are the songs that came out of pain, came out of my pruning. Pruning is painful. However, at the end of the day, it brings joy to other people. God knew that he could have used me. I could have said, Job, for example, mm-hmm. if you did try that with me, God.

0: Sorry, it's not gonna happen. But you know what?
1: Where's my servant prodigal? Go test him.
0: No, me couldn't go to where Job got to. Me can't tell you that. Me feel a long time. But God knew that Calvin could go through the things that I've gone through.
1: Hey, how did all these things bring you to Christ? Where was your movement, your transition now from what you were to what you are?
0: Grand Market night. Mm-hmm. I was downtown Kingston. Mm-hmm. Hustling, and you know, about 2 in the morning, I was going home. And while I was on my way home, in a room, you turn off the light, then we control the lights on the thing at the time.
1: Mm-hmm.
0: Place goes dark, I never care about that because we know that we control the lights, yeah, so yeah. It's not alarming to me.
1: Yeah.
0: However, while I was walking, I hear, yo, I never look back, I just walk home, I go, yo, again, I never look back. The next time I look around, my head was resting on a gun. And they decided that they was going to kill me.
1: Mm-hmm.
0: My team, the people that I, my friends, my gang, whatever you want to call it,
1: mm-hmm.
0: they decided that, hey, you guys are no longer the people. We are going to take over. And they tried me. They brought me to the gangster judicial system. They tried mm-hmm. me. And in that time, someone from the opposite side, mm-hmm. who should have been my
1: enemy,
0: arch enemy, yeah, not just enemy. Mm. He stood up and said, give him a chance, a good youth. Never make any sense to me.
1: Mm-hmm.
0: But then when I got saved,
1: mm-hmm.
0: I understood that guess what? God will make your enemy speak on your behalf.
2: Oui.
1: Yes, he makes your enemies
0: on your behalf. So I understand that. And that was my transition. I remember the day after all of that, I run away and just leave my community and say, oh, I'm not stay here, but when I come back, I trouble.
1: Yeah.
0: And one day I was on my way back, and I see two people walking towards me, and I was ready. Whatever mm-hmm. it is, yeah. it would have been.
1: Mm-hmm.
0: When I got a little bit closer, I recognized one of the guys.
1: Mm-hmm.
0: And I said, this man come down and him teach Bible study from Church on the Rock.
1: Mm-hmm.
0: Named Andrew Lawrence.
1: Yeah, man, Andrew.
0: God rest his soul in peace. Andrew Lawrence walked down and he said, youth, God call you. Magnus Christie was the next young man.
1: Mm-hmm.
0: And they ministered to me that morning and they said, whatever you have on you, you got to go. We're going to give it up. You need Jesus. I said, I don't want Jesus. I said, where was your God when my grandmother died?
1: Mm-hmm.
0: Where was your God when my mother gave me away? And I was
1: living at that
0: bitter,
1: mm-hmm.
0: upset. I'm not going to act as if, oh, I threw him. And didn't. I was rebellious about it because
1: mm-hmm.
0: I was in pain, rage, hurt. And the Thursday they came back. Friday they invited me to rock teams. Mm-hmm. And I remember I was standing in Melico One Room and curfew happened. Soldier and police all over the place. Them kids, when they hear about curfew, it's go to your bed 9 o'clock. And that we talk about them. And they said to me, say, come, we're going to rock teams. And I say, I'm not coming out of here because I know what's going to happen. Them police going to beat me. Them soldier mm-hmm. going to beat me. And this is the first time I experienced God for myself, like in a way that it blew my mind. I had a little blue and black Nokia 37.
1: Mm-hmm. Yeah, man. Nokia.
0: You know them one where you fling it on the wall, it boom back, you pick it up and you go, that's it. And I start to walk down and the first soldier say, hello to me. I mean, I said, this is not right. Something about this. Them all hold me down. So them, there's a trick for me getting at the middle. And I walk all the way until I went to Angela and Scar. And Magnus and Andrew, they took me out of Fremont.
1: Mm-hmm.
0: And we came uptown and we went to rock teams.
1: Mm-hmm.
0: Saturday, they say, you're not going back. We're going to make, you know, tempers flare and everything. Cool down. And we did it. Sunday, I went to church. This time they invited all the members of the gang mm-hmm. and we went to church. Mm-hmm. And that Sunday morning, February 14, 1999,
1: mm-hmm.
0: Pastor David Keane preached, God can turn a mess into a message.
2: Mm-hmm.
0: I got up from my seat. There was no altar call. Mm-hmm. And I walked to the front and I just standing. I was just crying.
1: Mm-hmm.
0: I mean, I was a mess. No, it's not everything. I want to go back to my seat, but I can't go back to my seat. And I watched my friends come and all 11 of us stood there. Then I watched 10 of them went back to their seats.
1: Mm-hmm.
0: And I stood there, gave my life to the Lord.
2: Hallelujah.
0: And while I was, like 2 weeks later, them said, I'm soon come back. I lost 2 of my friends in 2 weeks' time.
1: Mm-hmm. Wow.
0: That was standing at the altar.
1: Mm-hmm.
0: Less than 6 months, I last like 6 to 8 of my friends.

0: Today is just one outside of me alive. When I do what I, when I sing these songs, when I hear the songs, it's not, they're, it's not just
1: coming
0: song
1: from the heart and from experience. Real experience and pain.
0: This is pain etched on the heart,
2: yeah,
0: that is coming forward, and I'm really crying out to let people know that, hey, there is a God, there is a Savior.
2: Amen.
0: This is not just songs.
2: Yes, yes. Well, folks, if you've just joined us, you're listening to One Heart, One Song. We are your hosts for today,
1: Johnny McFarlane
2: and myself, Philip Henry, and we're speaking to the anointed prodigal son, aka Calvin Wilby.
0: That is it.
2: Oh man, I tell you, what a wonderful time we're having. I was going to say, in the presence of the Lord. And I'm going to say it.
0: Yeah, it is.
2: It's in Studio 94, Cookie, in the presence of the Lord.
0: And we're having fullness of joy.
2: God. I mean, you've shared so much, you know, from your heart already, and what God has done. You've actually preached a sermon already, because at this point in time, we say to the our guests, give us your favorite scripture passage and tell us why. But you've been telling us why.
1: But still, fine. What is your favorite scripture passage? Do you have one?
0: For God so loved the world.
2: Amen.
1: Mm-hmm.
0: That
1: Amen.
0: He gave his only begotten son, that whosoever believes in him
1: shall not perish,
0: but have
2: Amen.
0: Eternal life.
2: Yes, sir. And that tells us that God is changing the world because of what he did for us through Christ.
0: That's
2: and you
0: it.
2: Sing about World Changer.
0: That's it.
2: So we're going to listen to World Changer.

0: Tell us a little bit about World Changer, and then after that, tell us about the kind of collaborations that you're involved in, people who you work with in the music industry, in the production industry, overseas tours, about your musical side of things.
1: Yes, sir. World Changer. So, this was on, I think it's on my second album, and I was in the studio one day, and we're talking about how can we touch lives one person at a time. Mm-hmm. And I decided, same thing, I never get an opportunity to speak to my peers, the people that I used to run with. Mm-hmm. And I say, every opportunity that I get, I'm going to tell people about Jesus Christ. I'm not going to compromise it. I'm not going to dilute it. You will know that I'm a Christian.
0: Yeah.
1: And we started to just, you know, putting melodies together, and the song came, I'm a World Changer, and I invited my brother, and I say, Jason, and we invited Jason, Danny Brown, he did everything, and the rest is history.
2: Amen, amen.
1: Now,
2: amen.
1: These songs, they have taken me, like, wide. I've been to some places that I never even know, say, a real country name song. I thought Madagascar and them places, it was just something in a movie. Mm-hmm. You know, them. And nobody no laugh after me. Right? I never knew, say, Yendi. Me think I just Yendi Phillips. You know, me say, yeah, man. Them thing. I never knew that I place them. And this is why the scriptures say your gift will make room for you and put you before kings. Yeah. I've literally gone before kings. Mm-hmm. And the music, the ministry, I've traveled extensively across the world, and to God be the glory, preaching the gospel of Jesus Christ.
2: Yes, well, listen, we're going to have a part two, as you know, Brother John.
0: Yes, indeed.
2: So, in fact, we're kind of winding down for this part one. So, acknowledge a few folks before we wrap up the full show. You know, those who you want to acknowledge, and then you tell us about your social handles and all that kind of thing. And then, folks, he's going to tell us about something special tomorrow that's going to be happening on Labor Day. Take it away, brother.
1: Yes. So, first and foremost, Most High God.
2: Amen.
1: Danny Brownie.
2: Yeah. Mm-hmm.
1: Listen, Danny Brownie is my music match made in heaven. We, like, there's no ego in our room. Danny is one of them people, when we go in the studio, it's just, it's just, sir, we're doing ministry. The doctrine have to right, the music have to good, and it have to biblical and scriptural.
0: Yes.
1: So, Danny Brownie, wherever you are, blessings and love, and I pray God will give you a long life, sir, and more prosperity.
0: Yes.
1: To all my team who support Radical Yard, all my team from CEO Business, you know yourself, I can't call every name. I love my family, everybody. Just God bless and love. All the collabs and the thing. Jesus Almighty, my brother. Them say we are the hit brothers. So, yeah, but thanks to everybody who have supported me over the years and continue to support me. And thank you guys for having
0: me. And if they want to contact you, how do they contact you?
1: You can contact me. Radical, RADIKAL, prodigal at yahoo.com. My handles for Instagram, it's CEO Prodigal Son, TikTok, and for Facebook.
0: Excellent. Easy. No telephone numbers?
1: Yeah, we have telephone number. Jesus.
2: It's all right. Well, folks, I just also want to say a special thanks to our studio engineer for today, the one Horace Cook, a.k.a. Cookie. Thank you, sir.
1: Bless up, Cookie.
2: Yes, indeed. And we want to thank Radio Jamaica, who are the sponsors of this broadcast, and we want to thank the listeners, eh, John?
0: Well, without the listeners. Without the listeners.
2: Yes, where would it be?
0: And I want to thank you for your living testimony.
2: Hey,
1: to God be the glory.
2: So stay tuned for part two. Tell us about tomorrow before we go listen now.
1: Oh, Labor Day.
2: Yes.
1: We'll be at Emancipation Park, and we're just being patriotic, and we are labor with love.
2: So
1: I'm going to fix up something in the morning and get up and do it. Like,
0: what time?
1: Somewhere.
0: What time?
1: Oh, the event starts at 5.
0: At 5.
2: Yes, yes, that's the one that Babsy puts on with all the
1: others. Yeah. So everybody put on, you know, Jamaican something them, and come out and let's celebrate.
2: Yes. And folks, listen out for part two next week. Right. So we go out listening to That's Enough, because God is enough.
1: Yes,
2: and our salvation is enough. That's enough.

Kelvin Floyd Gregory Mitchell, late of 918E, 223rd Street, Apartment 2, Bronx, New York, died on May 2, leaving parents Exford and Lilith, sisters Cynthia and Janice, and other relatives. Funeral service for Kelvin Floyd Gregory Mitchell will be at North Bronx Seventh-day Adventist Church on Sunday, May 24 at 9 a.m. Interment at the Ken Cisco Cemetery, Valhalla, New York.

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2: This is Starscope for Sunday, May 24. 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Taurus, devote time to your creative self, even if it's just for fun or just for yourself. Gemini, if you feel moved to help someone in need or volunteer for a good cause, follow your heart.

0: 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It's an excellent time to share content on social media or in front of an audience. Libra, you could use some time away from everyone today. 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Ask a friend to join you. Sagittarius, be choosy about who you spend time with today. The goal is to refill your cup, not deplete it.
1: Capricorn, a show of care or kindness from someone may remind you that there are still good people in the world.
0: Aquarius, if you want to improve your health and well-being, today can be a great time to start. If you've already been working on this area, you might notice some results today. Pisces, love and romance are highlighted for you. Joy is attractive. If you are celebrating your birthday today, you are an interesting person. There's never a moment that's boring or dull with you. People often expect the unexpected. You may get a lot of enjoyment out of doing work or having hobbies that afford you the chance to learn and explore. With such an active mind, you probably feel a need to keep busy. However, having moments of quiet and stillness can be beneficial for you too. This year encourages you to spend more time in reflection. This way, you'll have a better sense of what's really good for you and what isn't.
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0: Party folks, I gotta go. Sound here of Saiku, a brother from Guyana. Mess to a Messenger from his album You. Hey, the following is a paid announcement from JPS. Traffic along the Elegant Corridor in St. James will be reduced to single lane in sections on Sunday, May 24 and Monday, May 25 from 6:30 a.m. to 5 p.m. daily. That's to facilitate electrical infrastructure works related to street lighting. Motorists, especially persons traveling to and from the Sangster International Airport in Montego Bay, are being asked to proceed with caution and to plan for extra travel time. JPS thanks you for your patience and understanding as it works to improve service to you. That was a paid announcement from the JPS. I'm Siobhan Ibler checking out. Enjoy the rest of your Sunday, folks, and stay with us right here at the 94 as we keep you abreast of all that really matters. And then come back next week for another serving of the bridge. So what is it, the dawn? Thank you. You're standing by for a church service.
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0: And the time by Ramsons is 15 minutes after 8 o'clock. Hey.

0: Praise the name of the Lord. Praise God. This morning we bring greetings to Radio Jamaica from the Old Fashioned Gospel Tabernacle Church of God, located at 7 C Mapleview Road, Kingston 11, under the leadership of Overseer Lascelles Palmer. Praise the name of Jesus. Worship the name of Jesus. Praise God. This morning we'll call to the morning's devotion Minister Beckford and Sister Price in Jesus' name.
1: Praise the name of Jesus. Shall we worship the Lord?
2: Praise the Lord.
1: Shall we worship the Lord?
2: Praise the Lord.
1: Bless the name of Jesus. I just want to honor the Lord, who is the keeper of my life. Greetings to my pastor, Pastor Palmer, Pastor Summon, Missionary Palmer, all officers in their respectable places. I greet you all in the mighty name of Jesus, our soon coming King. Shall we worship the Lord?
2: Praise the Lord.
1: Shall we worship the Lord?
2: Praise the Lord.
1: Shall we worship the Lord?
2: Praise the Lord.
1: Bless the name of Jesus. Praise we all are going to stand as we go into our morning's devotion. Bless the name of Jesus. We'll start off by singing from our hymnal 360. I found a friend in Jesus. He's everything to me.
2: Praise
1: Bless the name of Jesus.

0: worship the Lord?
1: Bless the Lord.
0: Shall we worship the Lord?
1: Bless the Lord.
0: Shall we worship the Lord?
1: Bless the Lord.
0: Bless the name Praise of God. Jesus. At this time, I'm going to call Missionary Palmer to pray in Jesus' name.
2: Bless the Lord. Praise God. Praise God. When I survey the wondrous cross on which the Prince of Glory died, my richest gain I count but loss, poor content and all my pride. Most holy Father and our God, in the name of your Son Jesus, we approach your mercy seat one more time. Oh God, we just want to thank you for all that you have done. We thank you, Lord, for life. We thank you for sins forgiven and for iniquity pardoned. We thank you, mighty God, that we can gather in your house one more time to give you glory, to honor you, and to worship you. For truly, Lord, you are worthy. You are awesome, mighty God, and there is none like you. This morning, Lord, we place you high above all else. You are the great high priest. You are the King of kings and the Lord of lords. You are the conquering lion of the tribe of Judah. And we worship you. We bow before you and we honor you this morning. I pray, oh God, you'll take full control of our morning service. I pray, mighty God, you'll bless every heart, every person who come under this roof this morning to give you glory. I pray, mighty God, you'll visit us at this moment. I pray, mighty God, you'll take full control and help us, mighty God, to lay aside every weight and every sin that so easily beset us and to run the race with patience. This morning, mighty God, I pray you'll bless, oh God, everything that should be said and done, let it be done to the honor and the glory of your name. Mighty God, bless those who are listening to us on radio this morning. I pray, mighty God, you

0: Almighty God. Father God, and let mankind know that you are God. Let mankind know that you are God and you are to be worshipped. You are to be praised. You are to be honored. Mighty God, we cramp and we paralyze every plans and every works of darkness. And I pray, mighty God, that when your words go forth this morning, then somebody will cry out to you this morning. Father God, no matter where they may be, Father God, no matter what the situation that exists in their lives, mighty God, I pray you'll help somebody, Lord, to cry out to you and to surrender. Father God, take full control of this morning service. Father God, I give you praise, I give you glory, and I honor you in Jesus' name.
1: Amen. Praise God. Bless the Lord.
2: Shall we worship the Lord?
1: Bless the Lord.
2: Shall we worship the Lord?
1: Praise the Lord.
3: Bless the name of Jesus. At this time, we'll stand for the reading of the word, which is taken from Psalms 27 and verse 14, and Isaiah 40 and verse 31. And I'll read just verse 14 of Psalms 27 and verse 31 of Isaiah 40. Bless the name of Jesus. And I'll begin. Psalms 27, verse 14. Wait on the Lord, be of good courage, and he shall strengthen thine heart. Wait, I say, on the Lord. Isaiah 40 and verse 31. But they that wait upon the Lord shall renew their strength. They shall mount up with wings as eagles. They shall run and not be weary. And they shall walk and not faint. Bless the name of Jesus. This is God's holy word. We'll honor it by saying, thanks be to God. Praise God. Bless the name of Jesus. Praise God. We'll sing again from our redemption psalm book, 515. It's almost time for the Lord to come.

0: Shall we worship the Lord? Worship the name of the Lord. Worship the name of Jesus. Praise God. Thank you, Minister Beckford and Sister Price, for doing the morning's devotion. Shall we worship the Lord? Praise the name of Jesus. Wave your hands and worship the name of the Lord. Worship the name of Jesus. He's worthy, praise him. He's worthy, lift him up. Worship the name of the Lord. God is good. Worship the name of the Lord. Worship the name of Jesus. Honor the name of the Lord. Glorify the name of Jesus. Praise the name of the Lord. Asking the church to please stand.
1: Praise
0: the name of Jesus.
1: Praise,
0: well, I take
1: praise.
0: It as great pleasure to hand over to our pastor, Pastor Lascelles Palmer, in Jesus' name.
1: Praise the name of the Lord. Amen. We give God thanks and praise for another day, because God is good. Praise God. I want to greet everyone this morning. Pastor Salmon in our midst, Pastor Beckford. Praise the name of the Lord. All the missionaries, the evangelists, the deacon, deaconess, exalters, members of the body of Christ, those who are visiting, unsaved friends. Amen. Praise God. Praise God. Those who are listening via Radio Jamaica. Praise the name of the Lord Jesus. I greet you well this morning in the name of Jesus Christ. Amen. God is good. God is great and God is powerful. Praise God. It with great pleasure this morning that we're giving thanks to the Lord Jesus Christ. Amen. For another opportunity. Amen. Praise God so that we can reach to those, amen, far and wide. Amen. So that they too will know who Jesus is. Praise the name of the Lord. We're grateful this morning, amen, praise God, and to have Pastor Salmon with us. Amen, praise God, the old-fashioned gospel tabernacle in collaboration, praise God, with the Amen Mission for Christ Outreach Ministry. Oh, praise the name of the Lord. Praise the name of the Lord Jesus. Praise the name of the Lord Jesus. Amen. Praise God. This morning, amen. Praise God. Pastor Palmer will not be the preacher. Praise the Lord Jesus. But Pastor Salmon will be the preacher this morning. Hey, to God be the glory. To God be the glory. To God be the glory. Amen. And therefore, this morning, we are not going to, amen, keep up the time, because we need the word to go. And we want to give her enough time. Praise God. So those who are listening this morning, I'm asking you, praise the name of the Lord, to give, amen, more listening ears. Because there's a word for you this morning. Praise the name of the Lord Jesus. Praise the name of the Lord Jesus. Blessed be the rock of our salvation. Oh, praise the name of the Lord. God bless you this morning. And God keep you this morning. Oh, praise the name of the Lord. Oh, praise the name of the Lord. Amen. To God be the glory at this time. Amen. Praise the name of the Lord. Congregation. Amen. Jamaica in general. And even those overseas that will be listening. Praise the name of the Lord. Amen. Praise God. We are grateful for Radio Jamaica, who have made this possible for us. And at this time, amen, I present to you, amen, the woman of God. Praise the name of the Lord. Pastor Salmon, to you, Jamaica congregation, everyone that is listening, Pastor Salmon, to you, in Jesus' name.
0: Praise the name of the Lord. Praise the name of the Lord. Continue give the Most High some praise. Praise the name of the Lord. Praise the name of the Lord. Hallelujah. Bless the name of the Lord. You can be seated. Bless the name of Jesus. Praise God. First, I honor the Holy Spirit of God. Bless the name of the Lord. And then to Radio Land, bless the name of the Lord. And to Radio Jamaica, Bless the name of the Lord. I give God thanks for each and every one this morning. And as you listen this morning, bless the name of the Lord. I pray that your heart will be receptive to the word of God. Praise the name of Jesus. Praise the name of Jesus. Praise the name of Jesus. Praise the name of the Lord. Praise the name of Jesus. So we are working with one simple theme. Bless the name of the Lord, as we may want to call it simple because the words are just right on point. Bless the name of the Lord. Praise God. And the theme is wait on the Lord. Praise the name of Jesus. And it is taken from Isaiah 40. Bless the name of Jesus. But I will not rush that this morning. Bless the name of Jesus. Because glory be to God, is when you go down to the 31st verse that you hear about wait on the Lord. There must be something going on before we hear wait on the Lord. Praise the name of the Lord. Praise the name of Jesus. Praise the name of the Lord. Praise the name of Jesus. Praise the name of the Lord. Praise the name of Jesus. Isaiah, a prophet of God, bless the name of the Lord, praise God, was speaking to the children of Judah. Bless the name of Jesus. Praise the name of the Lord. And this particular scripture speaks of wait. Bless the name of the Lord. Referring, glory be to God, to the greatness of God, the majesty of the Most High God, and the coming judgment. The exile of Judah. Isaiah was comforting the people. Bless the name of the Lord. In the first verse, he said, comfort ye, my people, saith your God. Praise the name of Jesus. Praise the name of the Lord. So Isaiah was not bashing anybody or tearing down anybody, but he was giving comfort to the children of God. Praise the name of Jesus. Praise the name of Jesus. Letting them know that, glory be to God, with all that they are going through and with all that is happening, glory be to God, there is something that God is going to do concerning us. Glory be to God. And all we have to do is wait on

him. Be patient and wait on him. Praise the name of Jesus. Praise the name of the Lord. So Isaiah was comforting them in their situation.

Come on, children of God. All of us can testify of the mountains. Hallelujah. Glory to God. We can testify of the hills. Glory be to God. Sometimes you want to go forward, but the mountain stood in your way. Come on, children of God. Bless the name of the Lord. Sometimes you get so despondent and so downhearted. Bless the name of Jesus. You have to get down in the valley. Bless the name of Jesus. Praise the name of the Lord. But here Isaiah was comforting the children of God. Bless the name of Jesus. I don't want you to hear Isaiah this morning. Bless the name of Jesus. But hear the mouth of God. Bless the name of the Lord. Comforting each and every child of God this morning. To allow you to know this morning that the battle, glory be to God, belongs to God. Bless the name of Jesus. It will not be like this all the time. Bless the name of the Lord. The valleys, glory be to God, will be exalted. Amen. Hey, hallelujah. The mountains will be made low. Hallelujah, glory to God. But some of the time we miss what God is saying to us. We miss what God is calling us to. Bless the name of Jesus. And we get impatient. Bless the name of the Lord. And we move out of our place. Come on, children of God. But the word of God is encouraging somebody in Radio Land today. Bless the name of the Lord. No matter how high the mountain is, God is about to bring it down low. Bless the name of Jesus. No matter how deep the valley is, God is about to exalt you. Come on, children of God. Praise the name of the Lord. Praise the name of Jesus. And God is calling us to be patient. Bless the name of Jesus. Praise the name of the Lord. Isaiah said, wait. Hey, hallelujah. Hallelujah. The glory of the Lord shall be revealed. It looked dark now. It looked like nothing I go on now. Hallelujah. Bless the name of the Lord. But if you just wait. Hey, hallelujah. The thing that looked like nothing's gonna happen. The glory of the Lord is about to reveal. Stay in your place and wait. Hey, hallelujah. Hallelujah. And all flesh shall see it together. For the mouth of the Lord hath spoken it. Come on, children of God. When God speak it, no man cannot reverse it. Come on, children of God. When God says it, it is done. Bless the name of Jesus.

say it, bless the name of Jesus. And if God say it, I saw it ago. Bless the name of Jesus. Praise the name of the Lord. Praise the name of Jesus. Sometimes when God is about to work, hell start belch against you. Come on, oh, bless the name of Jesus. Praise the name of the Lord. Praise the name of Jesus. The pangs of death come past you about. Come on, children of God. But hold on to the word of God. Bless the name of Jesus. God has a set time to exalt you. God has a set time to bring down the mountains. Bless the name of Jesus. Wait on the Lord. Hallelujah. Hallelujah. Hallelujah. The 11th verse said, he shall feed his flock like a shepherd. Hey, he shall gather.

arms with his arm, carry them in his bosom. He shall gently lead those that are with young. Hey, hallelujah. We are talking about a God who never fail. Hey, hallelujah. We are talking about a God who cares. Woo! Hallelujah! Hallelujah! Hey, glory to God. All we have to do is wait on him. Bless the name of Jesus. Wait on the Lord. Be of good courage, and he shall strengthen thine heart. Wait, I say, on the Lord. Woo! Jesus. Hallelujah. Jerusalem cried unto her. Hallelujah. That her warfare is accomplished. That her iniquity is pardoned. She has received of the Lord's hand double for all her sins. Bless the name of Jesus. Praise the name of the Lord. Praise the name of Jesus. Praise the name of the Lord. Speak ye comfortable to Jerusalem. Cry unto her, for her warfare is accomplished. Hallelujah. The battle is not yours. It belongs to God. Bless the name of Jesus. And if a God of the war, bless the name of Jesus, is already won. Bless the name of Jesus. Praise the name of the Lord. Praise the name of Jesus. Cry unto her that her warfare is accomplished. It's done. That her iniquity is pardoned. It is done. For she had received of the Lord's hand double for all her sin. Not Pastor Palmer, not Pastor Salmon, not from the hand of Missionary Palmer, but from the hand of God. Hallelujah. Glory to God. And when God stretch out his hand to bless you, nobody can draw it back in. Because the Bible says, who God bless, no man curse. Bless the name of the Lord. Praise the name of Jesus. Praise the name of the Lord. Job 42 and verse 10. Bless the name of the Lord. When Job was going through all that he was going through, bless the name of the Lord. God turned the captivity of Job when he prayed for his friends. Also, the Lord gave Job twice as much as he had before. Praise the name of the Lord. Praise the name of Jesus. Praise the name of the Lord. Praise the name of Jesus. Isaiah, glory be to God, says, who hath measured the waters in the hollow of his hand and melted out heaven with the span, comprehended the dust of the earth in a measure. Hallelujah. Weighed the mountain in scales and the hills in a balance. Come on, that's God. Bless the name of Jesus. Praise the name of the Lord. Not to be compared to him. Nobody like Jesus. The songwriter said, nobody to me like Jesus. Ain't nobody to me like the Lord. Praise the name of Jesus. He healed my body and he told me to run. Hallelujah. Christ healed my body and he told me to run. Ain't nobody to me like Jesus. Praise the name of the Lord. Praise the name of Jesus. With whom took he counsel? Who instructed him? And taught him in the path of judgment. Taught him knowledge and showed to him the way of understanding. Nobody. God is God by himself. Bless the name of the Lord. Praise the name of Jesus. Praise the name of the Lord. Let me tell you something, children of God. Nobody can go to God, go whisper in our ears and tell him, so no bless you. Woo! Because they feel like you're not worthy of it. But the mind of God, bless the name of Jesus, far outweigh the mind of man. Bless the name of Jesus. Nobody can whisper to him and tell him, no bless you. Bless the name of Jesus. God is God by himself.

0: today that you have a God like God? Let me hear the people of God worship. Aren't you glad today that you have a God like God? Hey, hallelujah. Glory to God. If God was not God, I would not be here. Some neighbor would have decided, so we shouldn't dare. Hey, hey, hey, hey. Hallelujah. Glory to God. Hallelujah. But God is God. And once you serve God, him say you make your mountain become low. Some people have got bowed to you. Come on, the children of God. Bless the name of Jesus. Praise the name of the Lord. Praise the name of Jesus. Praise the name of the Lord. Hallelujah. You are here this week, but you are here because of the mercies of God. Hey, hallelujah. Glory to God. Because some people decided last week that you shouldn't live this this week. Woo! Hallelujah. Hallelujah. But God is God. And we serve a great, big, wonderful God. Always victorious. Always watching over us. Hallelujah. Glory to God. Hallelujah. Oh, glory. All when them are wearing them sorcery. Come on, the children of God. And them go to them sorcerer. Oh, bless the name of the Lord. Jesus Christ meet them on their journey. As them a journey if it hurt you. Jesus meet them on their journey. And when them dash the powder, then think it would work. Bless the name of the Lord. But you step out of your house. Are you stepping out of the powder? But Jesus Christ, he promised that he gave angels charge to keep us in all our ways. Hallelujah. Glory to God. Bless the name of Jesus. My feet is set upon a hill. So all when me a walk through me deep on a hill. Bless the name of Jesus. I am on a rock. I'm standing on the rock. The solid rock. The rock is Jesus. As once I'm standing on that rock, nothing you do can bring me down. Bless the name of Jesus. Praise the name of the Lord. Woo! Even right now, as you hear me in Radio Land, some people are hearing me in a Radio Land right now. And then I know some of them are still this year. Oh, you think I feeble me attack? Bless the name of the Lord. Some people get on them WhatsApp. Me not talking somewhere when not real. Some people get on them WhatsApp last year. And then decide that pastor some man for dead. Hey, hallelujah. Then gather together. Hallelujah. And then I'll put out the announcement, say, pastor some man dead. Oh, you never know. Oh, bless the name of Jesus. Pastor, someone dead and I pity them I look money for bury her. Come on, oh, bless the name of Jesus. But at last year you do it. Pastor, someone still there this year. Bless the name of Jesus. Praise the name of the Lord. Praise the name of Jesus. Because I'm standing on Christ. The solid rock I stand. All of the ground is sinking sand. I dare not trust the sweetest rhyme, but only lean on Jesus' name. Hey, glory. Hallelujah. Hallelujah. Woo! Hallelujah. Hey, glory. Hallelujah. Isaiah 61 and verse 7 says to Isaiah, when the Spirit of the Lord came upon me, verse 7 says, Glory be to God. For your shame, he shall have double. For your confusion, they shall rejoice in their portion. Therefore, in their land, they shall possess double. Everlasting joy shall be unto them. Come on, children of God. Bless the name of the Lord. Praise the name of Jesus. Praise the name of the Lord. Praise the name of Jesus. Praise God. Praise the name of the Lord. Wait on the Lord. Bless the name of Jesus. Isaiah 40 and verse 31. Bless the name of Jesus. Praise the name of the Lord. Praise God. Hallelujah. Bless the name of Jesus. Praise God. Hallelujah. But they that wait upon the Lord. May I go through my hell in about our wait. Bless the name of the Lord. They shall renew their strength. They shall mount up with wings like eagles. They shall run and not be weary. They shall walk and not faint. Bless the name of the Lord. Teach me, Lord. Teach me, Lord, how to wait. I'm still waiting. Troubles on every hand, but I'm still waiting. Radio Land, be blessed in Jesus' name. Hallelujah.
1: Oh, praise the name of the Lord, somebody. Praise the name of the Lord, somebody. Come on, give the Lord a praise in the house. Give him a praise in the house. Wait on the Lord. Be of good courage, and he shall strengthen your heart. That was the voice of Amen, Pastor Michelle Salmon. Oh, praise the name of Jesus. God is good. Oh, Lord, oh, Lord, oh, Lord. Bow your heads, Father. In the name of Jesus, we give you glory. And praise God, we thank you for your daughter who have ministered your words this morning. I pray your blessings and strength upon her. I pray, God, for all those who are listening. I pray you touch them likewise. I pray you loose and set free. Help somebody to wait on your God, because you will come through. Help somebody, God, to trust you, for you are the deliverer, the great God Jehovah. Bless your people now. Touch Jamaica, land we love. Touch the prime minister. Touch opposition leader. Touch all those who are in leading position. The school, oh God, the police force. Touch everyone, even now, as we give you praise, honor, and glory through Jesus Christ, our Lord and Savior. Amen.
2: 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Praise God. 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
4: Good morning. I'm Althea McKenzie with the morning news on Radio Jamaica, brought to you by X-Ray and Diagnostics Ultrasound Consultant Limited, the Caribbean's premier facility focused on the early diagnosis of most cancers. 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And now the news. The Jamaica Public Service Company is shedding light on the potential for its distribution lines to be placed underground in a bid to protect its infrastructure from the onslaught of a hurricane. There have been many calls for the company to invest in underground lines to avoid a repeat of Hurricane Melissa. Following the passage of Hurricane Melissa last year, the Light and Power Company had significant damage to its infrastructure, which saw 77% of its customers left in the dark. Nearly 7 months after the passage of the storm, and with the new hurricane season about to commence on June 1, the JPS is still working to reconnect a few remaining customers in Westmoreland and St. Elizabeth. Senior Vice President of the JPS, Ricardo Case, says there cannot be wholesale undergrounding of the lines due to the island's geography.
6: The best thing that we could do right now is do selective undergrounding where it actually makes sense. But to do a wide-scale undergrounding of our entire network, I just don't think it's feasible any at all. One, some of the terrain that we have here, it's not uniform where you could say it's just one size fits all. Some of it is going to be much, much more expensive than where you'd say a viable place like, for example, New Kingston right here, where it is easier to do, right? So it's going to be a huge, difficult, expensive, disruptive project if we're thinking of just doing it like that. So a phased approach with selective undergrounding, and then you bite off what you can chew over time until you get to a point where you pretty much could achieve everything like what other progressive countries would have done to get their entire system underground.
4: Senior Vice President of the Jamaica Public Service Company, Ricardo Case. And Mr. Case says the JPS is seeking to recover faster through an insurance facility. He says cost recovery is one of the biggest challenges the utility company faces following the passage of any storm.
6: And having the type of funds available to do the preparation. Some of the things that we're actually looking at now for our recovery includes the parametric insurance facility that is available. Those things will actually help us to at least have some quick cash for part of the recovery. So we're evaluating a few proposals now, and more to come on that. But I think the biggest part in our industry is just the massive cost that comes with devastation and the damned if you do, damned if you don't type of scenario.
4: Senior Vice President of the Jamaica Public Service Company, Ricardo Case. A 2024 assault case against a police constable was discharged by the court following a successful restorative justice intervention. During the session, the complainant accepted compensation in the sum of $500,000. Constable Maurice Hilton had been placed before the Kingston and St. Andrew Parish Court on May 27, 2025, on a charge of assault occasioning actual bodily harm contrary to common law. That decision followed an investigation by Indicom and a ruling from the Office of the Director of Public Prosecutions. It is alleged that Constable Hilton used excessive force against the complainant.

0: complainant when he struck him in the head with a baton. The incident, which occurred on July 30, 2024, along Shortwood Road in St. Andrew, was captured in a video recording. In accordance with the restorative justice agreement, the Crown withdrew its case against the civilian complainant and the police officer pleaded not guilty. Indicom says currently there are approximately 80 matters before the courts, with matters ranging from charges for murder, assault, wounding with intent, unlawful wounding, to breach of the Independent Commission of Investigations Act. Motorists intending to use the Limehall Main Road in St. Anna are being advised to prepare for delays over the next 3 days due to roadworks under the SPARC program. The work, valued at $130 million, will be carried out between the Limehall Baptist Church and the Limehall Square starting today, Sunday, May 24. Communications manager at the National Works Agency, Stephen Shaw, says as part of the road improvement works, new water lines are being placed beneath the road. Motorists traveling along the Limehall Road from the direction of Higginstown, Golden Grove and Upper Limehall towards St. Anne's Bay may proceed via Top Road to access St. Anne's Bay. They may also use the route through Gully Street to connect to Lower Limehall Road, then continue towards St. Anne's Bay. For persons traveling from the direction of St. Anne's Bay towards Limehall, Higginstown or Golden Grove, they will only be able to travel along the Limehall Road up to the intersection before Limehall Baptist Church. Motorists wishing to continue beyond the Baptist Church towards Upper Limehall, Higginstown or Golden Grove may use the route through Top Road from St. Anne's Bay to Limehall Square. Alternatively, motorists may also travel along Gully Street to connect with Upper Limehall Road. As the 2026 Atlantic hurricane season draws near, the National Works Agency is to embark on a multi-million dollar gully improvement program across the corporate area. The NWA has set aside $143 million to carry out repairs on sections of five major gullies. Work will be carried out in two sections of the Constant Spring Gully, located along Carowina Avenue, one that runs under the Torrington Bridge, the Yoro Crescent Gully, Burger Gully, and the Gem Road Gully. Communications manager at the NWA, Stephen Shaw, says work has already commenced on the Yoro Gully and the Gem Road Gully, with the Gem Road project, which includes reconstruction of a section of the wall, nearing completion. Mr. Shaw says work will soon begin at Burger Gully, where the NWA had done significant temporary work prior to the passage of Hurricane Melissa in 2025. Sections of the gully's floor and walls are to be repaired through a contract valued at more than $30 million. Works on the remaining gullies are expected to get underway before the end of June. Dr. Agri Irons, prominent Jamaican psychiatrist, has died. He died on Saturday. Known for his advocacy in support of mental health, Dr. Irons served for many years at Bellevue Hospital, the country's only standalone psychiatric facility. He was known for his public health advocacy and once served as president of the Medical Association of Jamaica. He was also a former chairman of the Jamaica Coalition for Tobacco Control. Dr. Irons hosted a nighttime health advice show on Radio Jamaica for several years during the 1990s. A multi-talented individual, he was also a member of 50-50 Band, a musical aggregation comprising a range of professionals who mostly played at corporate fundraising events. A Barbados health official is promoting a regional network of Caribbean hospital leaders to share ideas, strengthen management, and accelerate healthcare transformation across the region. Chief Executive Officer of the Queen Elizabeth Hospital, Neil Clark, says hospital management teams across Caribbean territories can learn from each other, as many are facing similar challenges. He has contrasted the situation with his previous experience overseas, where hospital executives and technical teams routinely visited neighboring institutions to compare systems and exchange best practices. Mr. Clark says Caribbean countries need to break through the blue sea wall mentality, which often prevents regional institutions from communicating effectively. He says he has already begun networking with hospital executives across the region with the intention of formally launching a Caribbean Hospital CEO's network later this year. Further afield, the Western Canadian province of Alberta will ask its citizens this October whether they want to remain part of Canada or kickstart the process of holding a binding referendum on separation. Alberta's leader, Premier Daniel Smith, in announcing the coming vote, expressed her own support for a unified Canada. There has been a growing separatist sentiment in the oil-rich province in recent years and comes after 300,000 people signed a petition asking that a referendum be held on the matter. Those pushing for independence say they believe that Alberta contributes far more to the country than it receives and that Ottawa has a disproportionate say in its internal matters. And we round out with sports. England captain Harry Kane scored a second half hat-trick as Bayern Munich beat Stuttgart in the German Cup final to complete a league and cup double. After a goalless first half in Berlin, Kane headed home Michael Olise's back post cross to put Vincent Kompany's side in front in the 55th minute. The former Tottenham striker added his second 10 minutes from time, then stepped up to convert a stoppage time penalty to seal the win and his second hat-trick in as many games. Kane's cup-winning goals cap a remarkable season with Bayern, in which he finished with an astonishing 61 goals in 51 games. After Bayern secured the Bundesliga title for the second season running earlier in May and the German Super Cup last August, Kane has now won four trophies since joining the German Giants in the summer of 2023. The win over Sebastian Hoeneß's Stuttgart gives Bayern their 21st German Cup win and their first since 2019-2020. And that's it for the newscast. And now to end the main points. Jamaica Public Service Company addresses potential for its distribution lines to be placed underground. National Works Agency to embark on a major gully rehabilitation exercise across the corporate area. And Alberta to vote on whether to remain part of Canada or opt for separation. 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I'm Althea McKenzie.
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He's great and he's greatly to be praised.

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2: This is the Sunday Magazine. I'm Althea McKenzie. We welcome you warmly. We started off with Bishop Charles Jenkins. Awesome. And isn't our God awesome? We serve a mighty, matchless, awesome, and wonderful Heavenly Father. And we're very happy that we get the opportunity to not only express our faith, but also to focus on the goodness of the Lord and what it is that He has done. Lots to share with you on the program. We have our church directory. Start sending in those messages in terms of where you want people to visit. We also have some conversations ahead. We have moments of meaning, and this morning we're going to be reminded how to take care of ourselves. And we certainly need to do more of that and to get some rest. It is very, very important, because we can't be serving others without taking care of our needs first. We have our gospel news, and we also have that feature that helps you to better understand the background of some of the music that we play for you. It is Behind the Song. So lots to come here on the Sunday Magazine. Celise Pinnock is at the controls, and as usual, together on the Sunday, we're putting in the inspiration, both musically and otherwise, as together we explore the Sunday Magazine. Here's Acardi Cortez, Lord, Do It For Me.

for me. Sometimes I get desperate and I say it like this. I say, Lord, fix it for me. Anybody know that only God can do it? Oh, fix it for me.

Oh, yes, Lord, do it for me. You know, sometimes, friends, life can really hurt, you know. We go through hard or sad or challenging or difficult times, and when life gets rough, we wonder what God is doing, or we might ask ourselves, why me? Do you know the story of Job? Job's life is a good example of how to trust God in the middle of trials. Job was a blessed man, you know. He had a big family. He was very wealthy. His health was good. Job loved God. And he was a righteous man. Blameless. That's the word that is used to describe Job. Everything seemed to be going right for Job. But what would Job do when everything started to go wrong? Well, Job's faith was tested to see if God loved, if Job loved him, even when things were not going well. God allowed Job's faith to be tested. Things started to go really wrong for Job. He lost some of his family whom he loved. His house burned down. A large fire burned a lot of his possessions. Even his health began to fail. Just about everything that could go wrong did go wrong. You know Murphy's Law? And so wrong that even Job's wife told him that he should give up on God. Curse God and die, she shouted. His friends were not much help either. They wondered if maybe God was punishing Job for something he did wrong. Job would not give up on God, though. Of course, he was sad and he cried out. But in the middle of it all, he kept trusting the Lord. And guess what? God blessed Job again. He gave him back everything he lost and then some. And the Lord reminded Job, just as he reminds us that he is good. He is powerful. We might not always understand what he's doing, but God's plans are perfect. Friends, we can trust him even in the midst of our trials. Let's take a listen now to Carrie Sales, All of the Glory.

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1: 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We're starting off with the Calvary Missionary Church located at 5 Highbury Crescent in Morant Bay, St. Thomas. They have Sunday school at 9:30, Divine Worship at 11, prayer meeting on Tuesday at 6, Bible study after Divine Worship first, second, and fourth Sunday, and ladies ministry, they meet on the third Sunday of every month, and on Friday, it is time for the youth to meet. Let us go to or some of our messages here, want to get those in. This one says, good morning, and please send out that the Shiloh Apostolic Church, 55A Lindus Road, starts with Sunday school at 10 and Divine Worship at 11. That is from Sister Morel, and she says, please come and be blessed. And this one now is from Opal, open invitation, Faith Baptist Church, Hearties General Convention, June 7th to June 14, and that is 7 p.m. nightly under the leadership of Overseer Hartnell Russell. Can you just provide us with information? Well, I suppose it's located in Hearties, but just tell us anyway so we can be a little bit more direct with the information there. This is from Laverne. She says, good morning, Sister Mackenzie. Happy Sunday. Trust you're well. I am indeed well. Inviting everyone to worship at the Barton's Church of God of Prophecy in St. Catherine under the leadership of Pastor Garfield Dar. Sunday school is at 9 and Divine Worship at 10. And she says, have an absolutely amazing day. Jennifer, out of Medina in Manchester, and she's talking about the Johns Hall Shiloh Apostolic Church, Northwest Manchester. And she says, all are welcome and a happy, happy Sunday. Keep those coming. I'm just going to go to the first of our morning hymns, and then we will take some more of those messages from you. We want people to go out and worship in the house of the Lord, and make sure it's a good Bible-based church that you're visiting. From the Riverside Gospel Choir comes this one, He's Got the Whole World.

Indeed, he's got the whole world in his hand. Blake says, good morning. You can worship at Vision Deliverance Center, Barton Wharf, Lacovia. Sunday school is at 9, divine service at 10, under the leadership of Bishop Ulick Kelly. This evening at 6, there will be a children's pageant crowning of Miss and Mr. Vision Deliverance Center. All right, so there's one for you. And let me see if I can find another here. Yes, this is from Talls in St. Elizabeth. Good morning to my namesake, Miss McKenzie. You can come visit us at our feast day here at Magotty St. Elizabeth Holy Spiritual Catholic Church. Church is in session now, and then harvest is after. I think I see another message about harvest. I'll try to pick that up shortly. But the Savannah Lamar Open Bible Church, they invite you to their Pentecost Sunday, anchored in God's Word, leveled up today, May 24 at 10:30 a.m. at Dunbar's River. And it's National Sunday School Sunday. So sounds like they're going to have quite a bit of activity. Here's Natalie Grant with Fairest Lord Jesus.

sound there of Natalie Grant, Fairest Lord Jesus. And we just want to encourage you to go out and be a part of a church experience, church family on this beautiful Sunday morning. Want to share as well information about some upcoming services. Here's one from the Energy and Health Services Cooperative Credit Union Limited. 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And they say, join us as we give thanks and celebrate 50 years of dedicated service to healthcare workers and their families across Jamaica. So go out and support them. That is Sunday the 31st, which is next week Sunday. We want, of course, to continue to encourage you to visit a church near you. It is important that you commune with others as you seek God. And if you have information that you want listed in the church directory, you feel free to send it to us via WhatsApp. We are very happy to share the information. And that WhatsApp number is 876-553-5908. That's 876-553-5908. To take us to the break, Lauren Daigle, Turn Your Eyes Upon Jesus.

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0: It is now time for the Sunday Magazine Double Play, and that is when we play for you the same song twice. Different version, different artist, and we're going to start off with the David Crowder Band, and then we're going to go to Tasha Cobbs Leonard, and she adds Hallelujah to hers, and then we round out the segment with Chevelle Franklin with Lionel Peterson, Peace.

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0: The following is a paid announcement from JPS. Traffic along the Elegant Corridor in St. James will be reduced to single lane in sections on Sunday, May 24 and Monday, May 25 from 6:30 a.m. to 5 p.m. daily to facilitate electrical infrastructure works related to street lighting. Motorists, especially persons traveling to and from the Sangster International Airport in Montego Bay, are being asked to proceed with caution and to plan for extra travel time. JPS thanks you for your patience and understanding as it works to improve service to you. That was a paid announcement from JPS.
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0: All right, so it is now time for moments of meaning. My friends, there are times in our lives, moments when we need a gentle touch, a kind word, or a gesture that will bring us comfort and uplift our spirit. And we want you to have many of these moments, and so each week at this time, we bring you moments of meaning, 10 minutes of inspiration and motivation from individuals who have been called to serve the church, their country, and their communities. And through these moments of meaning, we're hoping to offer you some experiences that bring a sense of purpose and joy. These instances will create a lasting impact by connecting you with people who, through their thoughts, ideas, and words, will share with you their core values, and in so doing, will help to enhance your well-being. And here on the Sunday Magazine, our moments of meaning will be brief but powerful, moments when you will feel seen, understood, connected, and truly appreciated. These moments will remind you what it means to be human, not just cared for, but genuinely cared about. Joining us for today's Moments of Meaning is Andrea Stultz-Rohn, a realtor with a passion for Christ and the church.
3: As I share today's moment of meaning, I want to encourage someone listening who may be feeling tired, overwhelmed, emotionally drained, or simply carrying too much. You see, life can become very heavy at times. There are days when people are functioning, working, smiling, answering messages, showing up for everybody else, and still struggling inside. Can you relate? Sometimes people carry pressure for so long that they no longer realize how exhausted they really are. And I think one of the things we don't talk about enough is the importance of taking care of ourselves mentally, emotionally, physically, and of course, most importantly, spiritually

0: of us are constantly pouring into other people. We're helping family, we're helping children, we're helping co-workers, we're supporting friends, we're solving problems, we're meeting deadlines, and we're trying to survive financially and trying to hold everything together all at once. But somewhere in the middle of all of that, guess what? We forget ourselves. We forget to pause. We forget that we need to breathe. We forget we need to rest. And we forget that we are humans. So the Bible reminds us in Mark 6:31, it says, "Come with me by yourselves to a quiet place and get some rest." You see, rest is necessary. Sometimes people feel guilty for slowing down. They feel guilty for needing a break. But the truth is, rest does not mean that you are weak. Rest means that you're operating in wisdom. You cannot continue running on empty and expect to function well. You see, sometimes wellness is not just about medicine or exercise. Sometimes wellness starts with simple things. Sleeping properly, drinking water, taking a walk, sitting quietly for a few minutes, just disconnecting from the negativity, laughing more, learning to say the big N-O, no, and just protecting your peace. I know someone who says she will climb to the top of a mountain to find peace. And I think one of the biggest struggles many people face is carrying things they were never meant to carry for so long. People carry old hurt. They carry old disappointments. They carry old fear. They carry old anxiety, old rejection. And after a while, these things begin to affect everything. It affects your emotions. It affects your sleep. It affects your energy. It affects your patience. It even affects your physical health. Sometimes people are smiling and functioning while they're silently falling apart emotionally. But one thing I want to remind any one of you, every one of you listening today, is that you do not have to stay stuck in that place forever. The Word of God says in 1 Peter 5:7, cast all your anxieties on Him because He cares for you. You see, sometimes we carry things that were never meant to stay in our hands forever. So it's okay to admit when you're tired. It's okay to admit when things feel heavy. And it's okay to admit that you need support. There you find that you are now executed strength in honesty. We live in a world where everybody feels pressured to appear strong all the time. But real strength is not in pretending that nothing else affects you. Real strength is learning how to keep moving forward while also taking care of yourself along the way. And sometimes our healing happens slowly. Sometimes people expect healing, peace, or progress to happen overnight. But so many times growth happens little by little, day by day, step by step. Sometimes just getting through the day is a huge victory. Sometimes waking up and trying again is also a victory. Sometimes surviving difficult seasons without giving up is a victory. Galatians 6:9 says, and you know I'm going to go to the Word of God because that is our ultimate source. Let us not become weary in doing good, for at the proper time we will reap a harvest if we do not give up. And I think we also have to stop comparing our lives to everybody else's lives. So many of us as people, we spend our time looking around, wondering why someone else seems further ahead, why they seem happier, why they seem more successful, why they seem more settled, why they seem more accomplished. But comparison really steals your peace. You have to understand that everybody's journey is different. Everybody's timing is different. Everybody's struggles are different. Some people are winning battles you don't know anything about. So instead of constantly comparing yourselves to others, learn to appreciate your own progress. Celebrate your small wins. Celebrate your growth. Celebrate surviving moments that once felt impossible. And you know what another important thing is? Learning to protect your peace. Sometimes the healthiest thing a person can do is step back from unnecessary stress and choose peace instead. Philippians 4:6-7 reminds us, do not be anxious about anything, but in every situation, present your request to God, and the peace of God will guard your hearts and your minds. And I believe many people also need to give themselves more grace. People are often so hard on themselves. They replay the mistakes. They criticize themselves constantly. They carry guilt for things they cannot change. But you cannot heal while you're constantly attacking yourself mentally. I am asking you today to be patient with yourself. Growth takes time. Healing takes time. Adjustment takes time. You are allowed to still be growing. And if nobody has reminded you lately, let me remind you, you matter. Yes, you matter. Your health matters. Your peace matters. Your emotional well-being matters. Take care of yourself. Rest when you need to. Pause when you need to. Reset when you need to. This world will always be busy. Life will always have demands. But you have to make room for your wellness too. And finally, I want to encourage you not to lose hope. Yes, you, do not lose hope. Difficult seasons do not last forever. The season you are in right now is not the final chapter of your life. Better days can still come. Peace can still come. Joy will return. Strength can still return. Isaiah 31 says, but they that wait upon the Lord shall renew their strength. Sometimes people just need a reminder to keep going. So today, I hope this encourages you to slow down a little, breathe a little deeper, take care of yourselves a little better, and give yourselves permission to heal, grow, and move forward one day at a time. One day at a time, that all it takes. Remember, they that wait upon the Lord shall renew their strength. Thank you so much for listening to this moment of meaning. Take care of your mind, your heart, and your well-being, because you matter.
1: Oh, what a powerful word there from Andrea Stelz-Roan. Told you she had a passion for Christ and the church, and she's a realtor. But what a powerful, powerful woman is Andrea Stelz-Roan. And this is the kind of thing that we want to encourage, where you understand that you are important, that you matter. Thank you so very much, Andrea, for that reminder. Let's take the break.
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1: 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The following is a paid announcement from JPS. Traffic along the Elegant Corridor in St. James will be reduced to single lane in sections on Sunday, May 24 and Monday, May 25 from 6:30 a.m. to 5 p.m. daily to facilitate electrical infrastructure works related to street lighting. Motorists, especially persons traveling to and from the Sangster International Airport in Montego Bay, are being asked to proceed with caution and to plan for extra travel time. JPS thanks you for your patience and understanding as it works to improve service to you. That was a paid announcement from JPS.
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1: You're inside the Sunday Magazine. It's now time for our gospel news. In gospel news today, Jamaicans are invited to unite in celebration following Labor Day community activities by attending the annual National Labor Day Praise and Worship Concert at Emancipation Park in Kingston. Minister of Culture, Gender, Entertainment and Sport, Olivia Grange, says the concert will bring the nation together in thanksgiving and celebration at the end of the day's activities on Monday at 7 p.m. The concert at the end of Labor Day at Emancipation Park, she says, will feature Prodigal Son, John Mark Wigan, Jabez, Lubert Levy, and many other gospel stars. The event will also be streamed live across several platforms to allow Jamaicans at home and overseas to participate virtually. It will be carried live on the social media on the ministry's pages, on the JCDC, the Jamaica Cultural Development Commission page, on PBCJ, Public Broadcasting Corporation of Jamaica, Television Jamaica, and other stations. The National Gospel Concert has become a major feature of the annual Labor Day observance, providing a family-friendly environment for reflection, entertainment, and celebration following a day of service. American gospel singer Josie says, amid the challenges facing the world today, the word of God and message remain as relevant as ever. She says, cliche as it sounds, Jesus is the answer. He is our source of stability in an unstable world. He is the hope for the helpless, she said, noting a shift in spiritual awareness. According to Josie, she has been watching people become way more Christ conscious now than she has ever seen before. According to the gospel artist, people need to know how much Jesus loves them and how he's waiting to rewrite their story and give them peace in their hearts. Josie, who began performing at age 9, is married to a Jamaican and divides her time between Jamaica and the United States. More than a decade ago, she walked away from secular music at the height of a promising career. She had been personally signed to Quincy Jones's Quest label, distributed by Warner, and recorded background vocals for major acts including Whitney Houston, Jennifer Lopez, and Enrique Iglesias. Reflecting on that decision, she says her faith ultimately took precedence over her career in mainstream music. And finally, Grammy Award-winning Christian rock band Third Day is celebrating 30 years of music, and according to frontman Mac Powell, reuniting with the band's original members has brought a renewed sense of joy and possibility. Speaking with church leaders during the band's anniversary tour stop in Fairburn, Ohio, Powell reflected on Third Day's legacy, the challenges that led to the band's farewell in 2018, and what it has been like reuniting with longtime bandmates for the first time in years. Powell told church leaders that the last time they played his Third Day was 2018, and that was their farewell tour. He explained that while he and guitarist Mark Lee remained during the farewell run, original members Ty Anderson and David Carr were no longer touring with the group at the time. Looking back on three decades in Christian music, Powell said one of the greatest lessons he had learned is the faithfulness of God. And that's it for this week's Gospel News. We'll be back next week, Sunday, with more as we continue to keep our finger on the pulse of what's happening in the gospel arena, and we will bring the information to you.
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1: Before we get back to our music, let us just take a look at some of the messages that have come in. Birthday greetings to Vivine Wilson in Manchineel from Cecile. We have a message here that says greetings to Jeanette Gordon and Kenesha Rommel from Amelia District. Amelia St. Catherine from Robert Green, locked in to the big 94 FM. And I think that's it for now. Man from Plowden, did I greet you already? All right, Man from Plowden says hello. Let us see what else we have. Hi, Auntie. Pleasant good morning to you, and kindly say hello to Reverend Latoya Grant, who ministered yesterday at the Surrey Women's Convention, and also to Auntie Sam and Children of the 11 Miles New Testament, and Aunties Amanda Garcia, Angie. And that is coming from Angie. And let me see. This is from Angela, who says, good morning, Althea. Happy Sunday to you. The Church of Jesus Christ in Silo, St. Elizabeth, invites one and all to our Men's Sunday today under the leadership of Pastor John Hamilton. A warm welcome awaits all. And that is from Angela from Williamsfield in St. Elizabeth. This one says, happy Pentecostal Sunday, Lady Mac. The Ushers and Greeters Department, Truth Tabernacle, UPC, Cumberland, Portmore. They wish Brother Sherman Barrett happiest birthday today. May God richly bless him with another double portion of the Holy Spirit. Thank you. Of course, our doors are always open to everyone. Sunday school at 8 a.m. and regular service at 9. Come and be blessed. We'll get back to messages in just a bit. We have to first give you some more great gospel music. Jermaine Edwards and Rondell Positive now with God is Good.

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0: 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We'll hear from Jai Kingston, Double For Your Trouble, and John Mark Wigan and Alicia Taylor with Hallelujah.
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1: All right, so we are changing the pace and we're stepping over into the African continent. We're going to start off with Nara Kele Mo, Tim Godfrey featuring Travis Green. We go to Mercy Chinwo with Wonder and Moses Bliss featuring Chandler Moore, Your Love.
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1: What shall I render
0: to Jehovah?
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1: The following is a paid announcement from JPS. Traffic along the Elegant Corridor in St. James will be reduced to single lane in sections on Sunday, May 24 and Monday, May 25 from 6:30 a.m. to 5 p.m.

0: daily to facilitate electrical infrastructure works related to street lighting. Motorists, especially persons traveling to and from the Sangster International Airport in Manteca Bay, are being asked to proceed with caution and to plan for extra travel time. JPS thanks you for your patience and understanding as it works to improve service to you. 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
0: You're listening to the Sunday Magazine, and it's now time for Behind the Song. When we go behind the song, we feature a hymn or song, contemporary or old school, from different genres, because sometimes we really are interested in what inspired a particular song. And today we're going behind the song, Grateful, Hezekiah Walker and LFC. Hezekiah Walker's Grateful sits in a peculiar place within our modern liturgy. It is repetitive, bordering on obsessive, some say, yet there is a sharp doctrinal edge to be found if one resists the urge to treat the song as mere atmospheric mood music. The lyric that catches one, the one that requires a bit of theological friction, is this: flowing from my heart are the issues of my heart. Now, on the surface, this feels like an expression of emotive sincerity, but the theologian is forced to pause at the word issues. In the biblical canon, particularly in Proverbs 4 and verse 23, the issues or outgoings of the heart are usually viewed with profound suspicion. And we're told that the heart is deceitful above all things, wicked and prone to idolatry. To suggest that the contents of our natural heart or the raw material for our worship is a dangerous premise. Now, if the heart is a factory of idols, as John Calvin famously argued, then the issues flowing from it are often pride, self-interest, and confusion. Yet, when we sing this, we're participating in a process of sanctification. We're placing those very issues, our anxieties, our misplaced affections, our broken history, under the light of the character of God. And the act of labeling that flow as gratefulness acts as a form of repentance. We are demanding that our hearts stop producing bitterness and instead start to produce adoration. There's also the matter of the constant repetition of the word grateful. Now, in many settings, this is treated as a light, breezy sentiment. However, if we anchor this to the concept of propitiation, the reality that our standing before a holy God was bought at a staggering price, the repetition changes character. It ceases to be just a catchy refrain and becomes a stuttering attempt to acknowledge an infinite debt. When you listen to the song this way, you hear a demand for persistence. It refuses to let the listener remain in a state of passive appreciation. And by looping the word, the song forces us to examine whether our gratitude is tied to the victories we've won, our circumstantial successes, or if it exists independently of our current comfort. Now, if our gratitude is tethered only to the things you have done, friends, it is fragile. But if the gratitude is flowing from the heart, as an internal transformation, a reordering of our internal loves, then it becomes something much harder to kill. And the heart finally catches up to the gospel truth. We're trying to talk our souls into a reality that we're often too dull to perceive on our own. And this song, then, is really about the message from your heart to God's heart and the gratitude that you're expressing. And now that we know that story, let's listen to Hezekiah Walker and LFC's

0: have done. You look at him and tell him, yes, I'm grateful. Victories that we've won. Tell them I could go on and on.
1: I could go on and on and on.
0: About your works.
1: Because I'm grateful, so grateful. Just
0: praise you, Lord.
1: Praise you, Lord.
0: Lift your hands and sing.

0: coming, Dave Hollister.
1: Indeed, we are grateful. That was Hezekiah Walker and LFC. And now one more from Zacardi Cortez. Ooh, how I love you.

Oh, yes. Oh, how I love you. That's a beautiful love song. Yes, isn't it? If you didn't listen carefully, you certainly would miss that he was singing about his love for Jesus, because it comes almost at the end there. John P. Key now with Stan.

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1: 11:31.
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8: You know, friends, during our hardest trials, the nights are long, when we toss and turn and can't sleep, when we can't stop the tears from falling, when our minds race with negative thoughts, when we don't have the words or even the energy to pray. When it seems like our world will never be made right again, there is hope. And there is hope because God's word promises that morning will come, and with the new morning comes hope. And hope will always come because of Jesus. Although we may not have a smooth and easy road ahead, our loving Heavenly Father is beside us every step of the way. And if we stick close to Him, He offers us His favor. He promises that joy will come again despite the pain and sorrow we're experiencing in the moment. And so, like the psalmist, I am saying to you today, offer your sincerest praise. Thank the Heavenly Father for His love. Thank Him for His promises. Thank Him for new mornings of rejoicing after long and sleepless nights. The psalmist says in Psalm 30 verses 4 and 5, the NIV version, sing the praises of the Lord, you His faithful people. Praise His holy name, for His anger lasts only a moment, but His favor lasts a lifetime. Weeping may stay for the night, but rejoicing comes in the morning. In this set, we hear from YHWH Gospel and Hope Zora, God, I'm Not Okay, Smokey Norful, I Will Find a Way, and CeCe Winans and Lauren Daigle, Believe for It.

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3: 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Power

We're winding down in the Sunday magazine, so we're into the final segment of the program for this week, and we start off with this big one from Charity Gale.

Indeed, holiness has a name, and it's Jesus. The Word has a name, and it's Jesus. Charity Gale there with Amen. And now, William McDowell can't live without

0: Sound there of William McDowell, Can't Live Without You. I need you to breathe. I need you to live. Friends, I leave this with you. Be strong. Knowing your God isn't only able, He is also willing. Too often we go through life feeling ashamed about who we are. We feel guilt for what we've done. And because we feel so unworthy of God's healing touch, we choose to stay stuck. Maybe we're worried our choices have disqualified us. We fear our current season of sinning has ruined our chances of being rescued. But we're not beyond being rescued. With all due respect, stop it. If Jesus took time to touch a leper, nothing will stop him from touching your flawed life. The Lord never asks us to clean ourselves up before we approach the throne. Instead, He promises to meet us right in the mess and the mayhem. And there are no prerequisites necessary to encounter the healing touch of God. You are safe with Him. Big thank you to Celise Pinnock at the controls and to you for coming to us for another edition of Sunday Magazine. God willing, we'll be back in this chair next Sunday to provide you with more musical inspiration and the words that are laid in our hearts to share with you. To take us out of here, Kirk Franklin with the family band, Lean on Me.
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0: Good afternoon. I'm Althea McKenzie with the Midday News on Radio Jamaica, brought to you by X-Ray and Diagnostics Ultrasound Consultant Limited, the Caribbean's premier facility focused on the early diagnosis of most cancers. 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Now the news. In the wake of the controversial shooting death of Latoya Bulgin by the police in Granville, St. James last week, Police Commissioner Dr. Kevin Blake has called for members of the force to act with restraint while dealing with members of the public. Ms. Bulgin was fatally shot while sitting in her vehicle by policemen, reportedly during a dispute last week Sunday. The policeman has since been removed from frontline duties by the High Command after viewing CCTV footage of the incident. More in this report from Janella Pursues.
1: Column in the police force orders, Dr. Blake did not speak directly on the incident, which has sparked much public outrage and daily protests by residents in Granville. However, he urged the men and women of the Jamaica Constabulary Force to exercise professionalism and to utilize their training when confronted by certain situations. He reminded them that emotional maturity and professional resilience are indispensable qualities in policing. Dr. Blake added that good decision making is not the absence of criticism. Rather, it is a disciplined pursuit of what is lawful, ethical, and necessary despite criticism. The commissioner acknowledged that members of the force are confronted by a hostile environment on a daily basis. However, he argued that police officers must exercise restraint where restraint is required and courage where courage is demanded. He added that sound decision-making is developed through discipline, integrity, humility, and continuous learning. Dr. Blake called on his officers to utilize their training, study their craft, and exercise sound judgment, and to lean on the experience of their seniors while out in the field. The Independent Commission of Investigations, Indicom, is probing the case. Head of Indicom, Hugh Faulkner, told Radio Jamaica News that the case is receiving the highest level of attention by the investigative body. Janella Pursues, Radio Jamaica News.
0: Thanks, Janella. The Police High Command is investigating a surge in murders and shootings over the last 2 days. More in this report from Prince Moore.
2: 5 murders and several shootings have been recorded in the St. Andrew Central, St. James, Kingston Eastern, West Milland, and Clarendon Police Divisions. Investigators are trying to determine the motive for the murder of an unidentified man in Augusttown, St. Andrew, yesterday. The body of the victim was found along the Augusttown Main Road sometime after 3 a.m. with what appeared to be bullet wounds to the head. The body was also partially burnt. The killing came a day after Colleen Bernard, otherwise called Sonia, a market supervisor, was shot inside the Papine Market by an unknown assailant while collecting market fees. She was pronounced dead at hospital. The shooter was challenged by an off-duty policeman and was shot. He's now hospitalized under police guard. In the meantime, 43-year-old Ian Patterson, otherwise called Storky, a shop owner and fisherman of Wagon Wheel, Lilliput, St. James, was shot and killed at his shop by unknown assailants on the George Penn fishing beach on Friday. Homicide detectives are also probing the fatal shooting of a restaurant owner and the wounding of a visitor during an armed attack in Westmoreland on Friday. The incident occurred along Norman Manley Boulevard in Negril. 35-year-old Nashon McGibbon, otherwise called Bubba, died of his wounds. The 64-year-old visitor, a medical doctor of Czech Republic, has been hospitalized in serious condition. And the Kingston Eastern Police are probing the murder of an unidentified man in Bull Bay on the weekend. His body was found along the Bull Bay Main Road with bullet wounds. Prince Moore, Radio Jamaica News.
0: Thanks, Prince. And the Kingston Eastern Police are probing the circumstances which led to the death of a Chinese national in Rollington Town, St. Andrew, on Friday. It's reported that 56-year-old Zhong Feng Gao sustained severe injuries after he fell from the roof of a building in the Rollington Town community. He was rushed to the Kingston Public Hospital, where he was pronounced dead. 10 people, including several children, were injured in separate motor vehicle incidents in St. Mary on the weekend. The mishaps occurred along the Markingstone Main Road and the Rio Nuevo Main Road on Friday. More from Hal Shane Burke.
3: The first crash, which occurred about 12:30 p.m. along the Rio Nuevo Main Road, resulted in three persons, including two children, being injured. The collision involved a motor truck and a motor car. It's reported that the occupants of the motor car sustained injuries during the incident and were transported to hospital for medical treatment. The second mishap occurred sometime after 8 p.m. along the Markingstone Main Road in Anata Bay. Seven persons, including several children, were injured in that crash. It's reported that a motor car traveling from the direction of Dover towards Anata Bay lost control, ran off the roadway and slammed into a nearby shop. The establishment was closed at the time of the incident and no additional injuries were reported at the location. The driver and six occupants sustained varying injuries and were transported to the Anata Bay Hospital for treatment. The St. Mary Police are again urging motorists to exercise caution while using the roadways and to remain vigilant at all times. Hal Shane Burke, Radio Jamaica News.
0: Thanks, Hal Shane. The Jamaica Public Service Company is shedding light on the potential for its distribution lines to be placed underground in a bid to protect its infrastructure from the onslaught of a hurricane. There have been many calls for the company to invest in underground lines to avoid a repeat of Hurricane Melissa. Following the passage of Hurricane Melissa last year, the Light and Power Company had significant damage to its infrastructure, which saw 77% of its customers left in the dark. Nearly 7 months after the passage of the storm, and with the new hurricane season about to commence on June 1, the JPS is still working to reconnect a few remaining customers in Westmoreland and St. Elizabeth. Senior Vice President of the JPS, Ricardo Case, says there cannot be wholesale undergrounding of the lines due to the island's geography.
4: The best thing that we could do right now is do selective undergrounding where it actually makes sense. But to do a wide-scale undergrounding of our entire network, I just don't think it's feasible any at all. One, some of the terrain that we have here, it's not uniform where you could say it's just one size fits all. Some of it is going to be much, much more expensive than where you'd say a viable place like, for example, New Kingston right here, where it is easier to do, right? It's going to be a huge, difficult, expensive, disruptive project if we're thinking of just doing it like that. So a phased approach with selective undergrounding, and then you bite off what you can chew over time until you get to a point where you pretty much could achieve everything like what other progressive countries would have done to get their entire system underground.
0: Senior Vice President of the Jamaica Public Service Company, Ricardo Case. And Mr. Case says the JPS is seeking to recover faster through an insurance facility. He says cost recovery is one of the biggest challenges the utility company faces following the passage of any storm.
4: And having the type of funds available to do the preparation. Some of the things that we're actually looking at now for our recovery includes the parametric insurance facility that is available. Those things will actually help us to at least have some quick cash for part of the recovery. So we're evaluating a few proposals now and more to come on that. But I think the biggest part in our industry is just the massive cost that comes with devastation and the damned if you do, damned if you don't type of scenario.
0: Senior Vice President of the Jamaica Public Service Company, Ricardo Case. The Chase Fund is moving ahead with plans to convert the old Morant Bay Courthouse in St. Thomas into a state-of-the-art museum. Speaking with Radio Jamaica News during a tour of the old courthouse on Monday, Chase Fund CEO Billy Heaven said the project is now in the design and concept phase.
5: Chase Fund was mandated to establish a museum here in St. Thomas. We are looking at this site as the possible site where the Morant Bay Courthouse was. We think at the moment that it is quite ideal for the museum given its historical significance. And, you know, Jamaica would be fully aware of it. While we are looking at St. Thomas in general, Paul Bogle is of emphasis and will be emphasized in the programs that we offer there at the museum. We want it to be a state-of-the-art museum, one that is interactive and live.
0: Mr. Heaven says a consulting firm has been engaged to develop the design concept.
5: Today we are doing the design and concept site visit. After that, we will get into the actual designing of the project, architectural work, engineering work, quantity surveying work, and then from that we go through all the other steps of getting approval, and then we get to implementation. So, you know, while it is not kind of possible right now to put a time on that,

0: that maybe within the next two and a half years or so, 3 years, we should have a product on the show.
1: Chase Fund CEO Billy Heffern. And finally, Dr. Agri Irons, a prominent Jamaican psychiatrist, died on Saturday. Known for his advocacy in support of mental health, Dr. Irons served for many years at Bellevue Hospital, the country's only standalone psychiatric facility. He was known for his public health advocacy and once served as president of the Medical Association of Jamaica. He was also a former chairman of the Jamaica Coalition for Tobacco Control. Dr. Irons hosted a nighttime health advice show on Radio Jamaica for several years during the 1990s. A multi-talented individual, he was also a member of 50-50 Band, a musical aggregation comprising a range of professionals who played mostly at corporate fundraising events. And now to end the news, the main points. Following the controversial police shooting death of a woman in Granville St. James, Police Commissioner Dr. Kevin Blake calls on members of the force to exercise restraint when dealing with the public in certain situations. Police High Command probing surge in murders and shootings over the past 2 days. 10 people, including several children, injured in separate motor vehicle accidents in St. Mary, and prominent Jamaican psychiatrist Dr. Agri Irons has died. He passed yesterday. 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Visit them at 1 Ripon Road or call 876-929-8140 or 876-929-0844. I'm Althea McKenzie.
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5: Good afternoon. Welcome to Real Business. It's Sunday, May 24, 2026. I'm Ralston Hyman. We're coming to you live from the studios of Radio Jamaica 94 FM, which are currently located on the first of the Radio Jamaica Gleaner building at 32 Lindhurst Road in Kingston, Jamaica.
6: In the big story today, Darren Tang, Director General of the World Intellectual Property Organization, WIPO, recently stressed that Jamaica's Business Development Corporation's Incubator Resource Center is a unique model for the development of entrepreneurship and the preservation of intellectual property. And we'll tell you what the acting CEO has to say about this at the top of the show.
5: And in the business information update today, Professor Andre Orton of the UWI will provide some ideas on how the country can get out of the current recession, which could become a protracted L-shaped one if the government does not provide some stimulus quickly rather than being in denial. And we'll talk about that during the 12:30 p.m. segment of the show.
6: As usual, we love our regular market updates, so stay tuned. Real Business returns in a moment.

0: Welcome back. Harold Davis is the acting CEO of the JBDC, the Jamaica Business Development Corporation. And you know, John's to talk about its Incubator Resource Center and the work that it is doing. Welcome, Sir Harry. How are you doing?
1: Hey, how are you doing, Austin and Andrea? Great to be with you this afternoon.
2: Yeah, it's so great. Tell us, kudos for that endorsement. Just remind our listeners what it is that you do at this center.
1: At the incubator?
2: Incubator Resource Center.
1: Right. So the incubator, we have four incubators at the center. It's really our innovation center where in essential oils, agro-processing, fashion, and gift and craft, or artisan hub, we have world-class equipment there that can facilitate production, facilitates product development, facilitates innovation from our clients, supervised by our experts in the various areas that we have here, our engineers, our technical experts, our designers, and so on. So at the end of the day, it facilitates new product development, it facilitates production, short-run productions, it facilitates the experimentation with new materials and things of that nature.
2: Okay.
1: Because, as you know, part of our mandate is to increase industry and providing more options for entrepreneurs to get into business, providing different avenues for persons to look at and so on. So this is part of what it is that does.
0: Okay. Now, talk to us about the World Intellectual Property Organization and why the commendations by its Director General, Darren Tang, is so important to the JBDC. What is it that you're going to leverage this commendation to do?
1: Yes. I mean, he had a wonderful visit with us when he was in Jamaica last week. And he visited the incubator and the storage centers, and he was quite impressed with the work that we do for the importance, generally speaking, of innovation and the importance of intellectual property management, and those two go hand in hand, as you know. But he was very impressed with what the work that we do there and the fact that we need to perhaps push the whole business of intellectual property management more. We do, as you know, we work closely with JIPO, and we have had several projects in the past with WIPO directly. So he was just impressed with how it is that we can leverage the whole business of spreading the word, of spreading the knowledge of intellectual property, and how it is that you leverage that towards good entrepreneurial development and business growth through the incubator and resource center and the work that we are doing. So we had discussions of how it is that we can expand the learning, the training on intellectual property through our training programs and

0: incubators to the wider entrepreneurial ecosystem. There are discussions on that, so we're looking to work further with our sister agency, JIPO, to see how we can build that out some more so that we can leverage, help persons to, first of all, have a deeper understanding of intellectual property and how it is that you can leverage it as we innovate, as we develop new products and for the marketplace.
1: Okay. Now, Harold, you know, bearing in mind our culture, and we know that many persons are afraid of doing this because they've had bad experiences, how do you think that you'll be able to overcome this, having persons understand that, you know, your intellectual property can be protected while you build out your business and you don't necessarily need to hide your ideas once you've gone through this process?
0: Right. I'm one of the persons that believe that intellectual property is one of the great equalizers, you know. And the truth is that we, in Jamaica, generally speaking, we're such a creative nation. Creativity is not a problem for us. Innovation is another level to creativity. Mm-hmm. It tends to be where the challenge is. How it is that you sustain that creativity. And one of the pathways to doing this is through the protection and the management, not only the protection, but the management of your intellectual property. Mm-hmm. And I know persons, and perhaps why persons are having a little apprehension about it is because they don't understand it in the fullest way. Mm-hmm. JIPO has been doing a good job, especially in recent times, in promulgating the knowledge of it. And we, too, as JBDC, have been doing that for many, many years. I firmly believe that when more persons understand what it is that you are protecting, what it is that you are managing, and what it is that the intellectual property will allow you to leverage in terms of your business strategy, persons will be less apprehensive and will embrace it more and will use it more to promulgate their business and their success of their businesses itself. So I just believe that is that knowledge gap that we have to constantly close, because it's not only about the protection. Yes, the protection is very important, but how it is that you leverage for growth, how mm-hmm. it is that you leverage for international value, is what we need to understand. Our geographical indication, for instance, those intellectual properties that we have, I think that there is so much potential for us to delve more into things that can be protected under the GI regime, for instance, to leverage a Jamaica brand. So I think it's just a matter of us understanding, having a deeper understanding of it, and understanding how it is that it will go to your bottom line directly. Mm. And then the persons will embrace it more, for sure.
2: What's the relationship between the JBDC and JIPO? Because we saw Lily Claire Bellamy, the head of JIPO, in that photo with you and Darren.
0: Yeah, JIPO is our sister agency, one of the mm-hmm. 20 agencies under the Ministry of Industry, Investment and Commerce. So we have a very good relationship with JIPO. We have always had a very good relationship with JIPO. As a matter of fact, at one time we were leading in terms of the referrals to JIPO. Persons who come to JBDC, we would, you know, definitely for product development and process development, we definitely be referring them to JIPO as we still do. Mm-hmm. So we have an excellent relationship with JIPO, and many times many of our training programs we mm-hmm. include, we involve experts from JIPO and vice versa as well. So there's a very good relationship between us. We're in the same ministry and we leverage each other's strengths.
1: Okay. Now just explain to the Jamaican people, Harold, what it means to have your intellectual property protected, because I think many persons do not understand what that means.
0: Right. First of all, you have different types of intellectual property. You have trademark, you have industrial designs, you have patents, you have geographic indications, and so on. Each a different type of intellectual property, and what it is the protection of the intangibles, protection of the idea, protection of the trademark, the protection of the brand itself. It means that, especially for those persons who are looking to export, that when you export your product into a new marketplace, persons can be exploiting and using it. Just like how you see in several, when you might go overseas, you might see a product on a shelf and it says made in Jamaica. And you know that the only relationship that product has with Jamaica is that the person may have heard of Jamaica.
2: Right.
0: Nothing to do with the actual source of the product itself. So if your product is, your brand itself is protected, like under the trademark regime, and now you have the Madrid Protocol that allows you to do that internationally, which we acceded to, it means that if somebody pirates or tries to utilize the brand that you do or the formulation that you do in another marketplace or right here in Jamaica, if your intellectual property is protected under one of the regimes that I mentioned just now, it means that you have some recourse.
2: Yeah.
0: It means that you can challenge it and you can seek recourse for it. If it's not protected, then you don't have that type of recourse, whether it is copyright or trademark or patent or industrial design or GI or whichever one of the areas of intellectual property. It suits you, it makes sense for you to have your intellectual property registered. So when you have when you develop your brand, your brand name, for instance, that you want to protect, you can protect it under the trademark regime and make sure that is protected. If it is that you have something that is patentable, if it's a formulation that is patentable or it's a design that is patentable, make sure that is protected as well with the intellectual property office. If it is an industrial design, a particular styling, particular if you're producing sandals and you have a particular style of sandals that can be protected under industrial design, for instance, you make sure that is protected so that if somebody tries to imitate that, then you have some recourse to fall back on. So it's very important for your business, but also it's important to leverage your business as well, not only for the protection, but also if it is that you have a brand, you can begin to talk about brand strengthening and brand growth and things of that nature and brand development. So it's a part of your business strategy as well, rather than just a protection mechanism, although the protection is very important. But intellectual property protection, intellectual property management is such a critical component of innovation and of business growth that everybody should be familiar with and comfortable with, such that we can begin to utilize it for our international growth.
2: All right, sorry. Thank you so much
1: for
2: taking your Sunday off to talk to us.
0: Yeah, man. No problem at all. No problem.
1: Enjoy. Yes.
0: Cool. Bye.
2: Yes.
1: That was Harold Davis, acting CEO of the JBDC, talking about its Incubator Resource Center and the work that it does following the commendations by Darren Tang, Director General of the World Intellectual Property Organization.
3: 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The time by Sol Jamaica SRL is
1: 12:30.
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5: 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You're

0: Welcome back in the Business Information Update today. Professor Andre Horton of the UWI now joins us to provide some ideas on how the country can get out of the current recession, which could become a protracted L-shaped one. Good afternoon, Andre.
1: Good afternoon, Rasta, and good afternoon to your listeners. How are you today?
0: We're good. Dr. Salon is also here.
2: Hi, Andre.
1: Hi. How are you, lovely lady?
2: I am good, sir. How are you doing?
1: Giving God thanks, and taking it one day at a time, just the same.
2: Okay.
0: The fellows at the Planning Institute are trying to fool the country that we are not in a recession. We know that we are in a recession. The international definition is two consecutive quarters.
1: I mean, economics can be more technical than explained in many regards.
0: Yeah, man.
1: Mm. But what we do know is that we're experiencing at least two quarters of consecutive
0: which
1: negative
0: is a recession by international definition.
1: So we're giving God thanks for taking time and doing what we can. Remember the last quarter of last year, coming out of Hurricane Melissa, we declined by 7.1%.
0: Correct.
1: And then this time we declined by 5.9%, which is practically 6%.
0: Yeah, man.
1: Now what does this mean? I mean, the decline after Melissa was expected.
0: Yes.
1: But it being brought forward into 2026 really shows a sense of mismanagement, a lack of understanding of where we are as a country.
0: Correct.
1: And what the true meaning of resilience is. And what do I mean by that?
0: Yes.
1: If you know, next 3 months, we're going into the heavy hurricane season again. The hurricane season starts next month, but the high is about next 2 months or so.
2: September, yes.
1: And some people are still without roof. Many houses are still with tarpaulin, even business places are with tarpaulin. And the lack of concern, and there are a couple of things that we must note. Construction is showing a decline.
0: 1.3%
1: really
0: down.
1: Really rebuilding out of a hurricane, construction should really be showing a positive.
2: Yes, it should be supernormal growth, really.
1: We are not taking the management of the country's affairs seriously. We are too slow to react.
0: Yes, correct. So what the fellows need to do, they are now in denial. So rather than being in denial, what they need to do to get us out of this slump?
1: No, the money is allocated for hurricane reconstruction must be spent expeditiously.
0: Correct.
2: Exactly. Yes.
1: And when I say expeditiously, I mean from last year.
0: Yes. Mm-hmm.
1: Because we cannot be entering a new season when we are going to have a supposedly, if a catastrophe happens, a second drawdown on the catastrophic bond.
2: Yes.
1: And the first drawdown still has not been spent.
2: Yes.
1: So that shows the reason why we are where we are, poor.
0: Correct.
1: And lack of opportunity for many of our people, because we believe that a 5-year cycle should require a slow pace budget execution, whilst other countries view their 1-year cycles and are rapid in their execution of such. So we have to figure out now what is important to us and how we are going to ensure that the country gets itself on a resilient path.
2: Very much so. But, you know, Andre, speaking about the hurricane and the lack of support that has been given to those persons, that multiplier effect is also a contributor to the decline that we've been seeing.
1: Yes, you're

0: All right, you're all right. I mean, it's not until about February a lot of places receive electricity. So that would indicate to you from the onset that persons haven't been fully reintegrated back into normalcy. And if persons haven't been reintegrated back into normalcy, it means production or productive effort have not been back to normalcy. And what does this mean? It means that we're living on a little island. We're living on a little island with a canoe. We go and fry some fish and we drink some coconut and that's it. There's no
1: room. No value added.
0: No. And we have to be cognizant of who we are, right? And it's promoted in that way. Come to Jamaica, feel all right. It's a tourism destination. And whatever major development takes place is done in the name of tourism. But we haven't recognized that now the world is so far ahead that data centers are being built everywhere. Dams and catchments are being built everywhere. Robust agricultural infrastructure are being built everywhere. And people are really taking development seriously. I mean, we are so far ahead that artificial intelligence has now been infused in a lot of productive processes, making production so much more easy for a lot of people to understand it. And we are still stuck in analog approach towards the macroeconomy, you know?
2: What do you believe is driving this high level of incompetence? So the guys are in denial rather than competently trying to do something to rehabilitate the economy. What do you believe is driving this, particularly at the technical level?
0: Yeah, I think it's a lack of understanding of urgency. And yes. I think that whenever you have a lack of urgency, it means that there is something going on behind the scenes that is more urgent than the people's business.
2: Okay.
0: So we have to try to understand that, yes, this is happening. But how can we improve it? How can we ensure that there's a balance? Because there must be a balance between the people's needs and your own needs as an individual.
2: Yes. So what do you believe is driving the urgency that is holding back the people's need? What is the other need that you believe that is behind the scene? Because it is so obvious that they don't know what they're doing.
0: The idea is that the country is not being taken seriously as a sovereign nation.
2: Okay.
0: Many persons in leadership are being self-centered in their approach. And many persons, believe it or not, are more concerned about who they are, what they become, what they earn, what they generate, rather than to be the leader that they push themselves to be.
2: And I
0: think that this is something that we have to take into consideration, because we have to begin to understand what is important and what we need to do to earn what we need to earn.
1: Okay. So, Andre, the fact of the matter is that leadership is extremely important, but what about civil society? Are we hearing from those persons who have a voice and who may have ears of the politicians?
0: I mean, civil society has a role to play, but I think that the country is drained at this time. A lot of people believe that when they talk, it's just a lip service and nothing is happening. So, as I heard someone say that the country is morally handicapped.
2: Yeah, man, bankrupt. I'd say bankrupt.
0: So it's like the persons don't really believe in themselves anymore. The aspiration is very low. So a lot of people are restrained from talking. Because also civil society are caught up with other responsibilities, with what's been happening with the police, what's been happening with other types of injustice. And the economic injustice has been left on the back burner.
1: Is it from a lack of understanding, you believe, of this whole economics?
0: 100%, because politicians tend to believe that politics is economics, you know. And they believe that if they can really make decisions as politicians, these decisions will turn out to economic gain. Without a true, full understanding of what this economics is and how this gain can collectively come together and happen. So let us see what can be done about it, and I mean, let us continue with our own advocacy and to see exactly how we can. Okay.
2: Yeah, man.
1: Yes.
2: Okay, but hold on. The political technocrats at the Planning Institute of Jamaica were telling us that we're not in a recession. They themselves are projecting another decline in the second quarter. They say 3-4%. Now, if we continue on this trajectory in denial rather than doing something positive to stimulate the economy, where do you believe we'll end up?
0: I mean, the IMF themselves said that the country is going to grow negatively this year by 1.2%. The worst of all the other tourism islands in the basin.
2: Yes.
0: And the Caribbean itself is said to grow on average by about 2.4%. Hinging on the backs of growth in Guyana.
1: Yes.
0: Upwards of. And so the idea is that there are some countries who

0: man. We'll see. We'll see. That's the right way to put it. Friend and company. Yeah.
1: Yeah. But the technocrats.
2: They believe that.
1: Go ahead.
2: Yeah, man. They believe that if they have an economic position available, then any of your friends
0: can fill into
2: those positions.
0: Yeah, man.
2: Because they know the positions are not to carry out any real roles.
0: Right.
2: They're just guys to fill a role, and then we keep wasting time every 5 years, every 5 years, every 5 years. So if we were not under the auspices of the IMF, I guarantee that the statistical improvements that we've seen in the interest rate, exchange rate,
0: would not have,
2: et cetera, would not have occurred.
0: Yeah, man, I agree.
2: And because the IMF really are not on the ground, it means therefore that there's no stewardship towards growth efforts. So
1: yes,
2: it's a travesty, you know.
0: Yeah, man.
1: Do you think, Andre, we need to have a change in governance? I mean, setting up some independent structures to remove the politics from important things such as growth and making economic decisions?
2: Yes, we need to. And you are on the ball. But I think that politics has always been removed from growth because growth is a business decision.
1: Mm-hmm.
2: But politics is always in business. So we have to figure out how then to provide an equitable playing field.
1: Mm-hmm.
2: And a playing field that drives policy and persons who are geniuses and have brilliant thoughts and ideas to really get involved into the productive process.
1: Mm-hmm.
0: Okay.
1: Mm-hmm.
0: All right, boss. Thank you so much
1: thank
0: for joining
1: much.
0: Us on a Sunday. We know that you have to leave. Yeah, man.
2: Lots
1: yes.
2: of blessings every time.
0: Every
1: yeah,
0: time.
1: Man.
0: Blessings.
1: Thank you. All the best. Okay. That was Professor Andre Horton of the University of the West Indies providing some ideas on how the country can get out of the current recession, which could become a protracted L-shaped

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10: How are you doing?
9: We're good, Chris. How are you?

0: God and give them time.
1: Okay.
0: So, for the week ending May 22nd, 2026, the JC at Jamaica Stock Exchange posted broadly negative performance across most major indices, reflecting weaker investor sentiment and renewed selling pressure. And, you know, in this selling pressure, there are many times when investors will take profit, and that happened this week. The JSE index declined by 4,674.23 points, or 1.34%, closed at 244,988 points. The JSE All Jamaican Composite Index fell by 0.89% to close at 407,540 points. The JSE Select Index, which tracks the most liquid and largest cap stocks, advanced by 0.82% to close at 8,861 points, indicating some resilience among key market-leading companies. Sector-specific indices were mostly negative. The JSE Financial Index declined by 0.50% to close at 65.17 points, while the Manufacturing and Distribution Index fell by 3.38% to close at 117 points, suggesting some notable weaknesses in that segment. While the JSE Cross-Listed Index also declined by 1.75 points to 45.98 points, reflecting reduced sentiment towards foreign-based or dual-listed stocks. So in the total market volume amounted to approximately 69.18 million units, valued over 536 million, reflecting moderate trading activity during the week. Trans-Jamaican Highway Limited led the trading with some 30.04 million units, or 43.42% of market, followed by QW Investments Limited with 6.63 million units, or 9.58%, and Lasco Distributors with 6.43 million units, or 9.30%. So combined, these three securities accounted for more than 62% of the total market volume, highlighting concentrated activity in a few key areas. And I mentioned taking profit, you know, earlier, and you know, some of our listeners would be wondering what that means. So when a stock is, you know, is when you buy, in simple layman term, for example, if you had bought into Trans-Jamaica Highway late last year, when the government sold off their last 20% stake, and you would have purchased the stock for $3.60. Now, in the week just ended, where Trans-Jamaican Highway stock traded as high as $8.20, then you would have been making, you know, in excess of 100% return. And in a situation, we mentioned at times, team, that whenever you have a bull market, nothing compares to the appreciation in value.
2: Bull means market has been appreciating by more than 20%.
0: Right, definitely.
2: Yeah, want our listeners to understand, yes.
0: Oh, definitely. And once they invest, and you know, when we teach and we advise them and give them quality information, once it is digested and used, then you know they can benefit significantly in the market. And you know, we would have been speaking about you know, a Trans-Jamaica Highway. We would also be speaking about NCB and where it's at. And one realize and view the performance and the price appreciation so far based on where you purchase it, you know, investors would be smiling. Okay. You know, we mentioned the Trans-Jamaica. I mean, as I mentioned, the stock traded as high as $8.20 in the week that just ended. That is significant return. So what happens sometimes is investors said, okay, I buy a stock at a particular price and it is profitable, it is reaping me real reward and great reward, so I can sell some and get some of those profits. So you know, you will have mass selling, but that doesn't mean investors are coming out of a particular stock. Investors are just enjoying, because in terms, and we would have mentioned realized and unrealized profits. Mm-hmm.
2: Yes.
0: So it's so just making it clear for investors. Even though a stock price is appreciating, right, that is unrealized profit. If you don't sell it in terms of equity, you can't realize the profit.
2: Similarly, when it is falling, yes.
0: Precisely, when it is falling and you don't sell,
1: you don't make a loss.
0: Unrealized, right?
1: Yeah.
0: And so what is happening now? Investors see the price appreciating, you know, quite rapidly and enjoying and see, and they are selling out some units to actually realize
2: some of the profits.
0: Some profits.
2: All right.
0: Right? And, you know, they use these profits for various things. They use for reinvesting. So whatever the situation is, and strategic decisions are made from time to time in the industry. And, the, you know, as advisors, we advise customers, there's nothing wrong at times in taking profits.
1: Depending on, it depends on your strategy. So it's
0: depend on your strategy.
2: All right.
0: Right, and various strategies are used in the investment market as to what you do. Some person's strategy, they will set a percentage that they would have want to see their stock.
2: Mm-hmm.
0: They would set okay a time frame as they would want to see you know, certain returns, and then and also they would have different plans that they have in place, and then they said okay, based on my strategy, then I would need to cash out now. So there are various strategies.
2: All right, Chris, but we've got to leave it here today.
0: Yeah, man.
2: All right, thank you.
1: Thank you very much. Thanks, Chris.
0: Yeah, man. Your listeners enjoy the rest of the day, the incoming.
1: Okay, that was Christopher Thomas, Senior Investment Advisor at the Oxford Wood based Mayberry Investment Group Limited, giving us a roundup of the latest developments in the local equities and bond markets.
2: Moving on to the foreign exchange market, in another attempt to rewrite the laws of economics, we saw the dollar appreciating to $156.58 buying last week, $157.60 selling, that's on Friday. Canadian dollar, $114.23 buying, $115.02 selling. Pound sterling, $208 buying, $211.55 selling. Euro 183.27 buying, 183.58 selling, although there was excess demand of $83.8 million. And we're now joined by Ferris Jackson, the global portfolio strategist at the New Kingston based Barita Investments Limited, with a roundup of developments in the international capital markets. Good afternoon, Ferris.
3: Good afternoon, Austin. Good afternoon, Dr. Sutherland.
1: Hi, Ferris, welcome.
3: Thank you.
1: So, Ferris, consumer sentiment, even though we saw spending, and just as we surmised, a lot of that came out of persons getting their tax returns, but we see consumer sentiment. The consumer is worried about increasing prices coming in the future.
3: Yes, without a doubt. I mean, consumer sentiment for me was at record low levels.
1: Mm-hmm.
3: And it's pretty much confirming the view that price pressures, you know, is pretty much having a significant impact on your psyche. And, you know, their year-ahead inflation expectation is actually higher as well. You know, so that have implications. While we have a K-shaped economy, at the end of the day, voting is broad-based, one. And two, Republicans are also feeling the pressure as well. It's not just Democrats. Sometimes it's either bring data reflecting political views, but at the same time, both Republicans and Democrats are and independents are feeling the pressure from the price hike. We're in news all coming out that they're close to a deal with
2: the dollar is taking a deal that the Republicans say is a very bad deal. He's way behind where Obama was, although he said that the Obama deal was a bad deal, but he's under pressure.
3: Yeah, clearly pressure. You're gonna have to make a decision under pressure because you abandoned the Obama deal, which many say was working because there's no evidence that Iran is actually progressing nuclear program under that arrangement. Now, you invaded them and you have motivated them to try and keep their nuclear program in place because it's now their bargaining tool. That is not blocking the trade of Hormuz. The regime's existence depends on the nuclear program. If you look at, for example, Libya and look at Iraq, no weapons of mass destruction in Iraq, and Libya gave up theirs, and you look at the state of their...
2: Leaders end up dead.
3: So
1: and
3: clearly,
1: countries struggling to...
3: Exactly. And the recent attack signaled a regime change. It killed the supreme leader and many senior officials, right? But of course, it was more difficult, I'd assume, than initially thought.
1: And you get a hardliner in place, which means it's going to be more difficult to negotiate.
3: Yes, and of course, some

0: something to prove as mm-hmm. well, mm-hmm. right? So he's not necessarily going to compromise on a deal immediately. So I think it makes it that much challenging. So what you might have happening is some soft arrangement. Really should get kicked down the road because, mm-hmm. of course, time is of the essence mm-hmm. for the U.S. Mm-hmm. consumer sentiment show that they are feeling it. So even though markets are moving higher, tech-led rally, mm-hmm. see, and of course, rates are moving higher as well, mm-hmm. and that can offset the rally that we're seeing. So we have to pay attention to rates, and it's moving higher across the board because the bond market is saying that, look, we're seeing inflation and pressures,
1: right.
0: and therefore, if governments are going tomorrow, which many governments are going to do,
1: borrowing cost.
0: Exactly, compensate us for the price hike, mm-hmm. the rate. So as a result of that, that can offset the rally in markets and something worth paying attention to. Of course, have a seasonality factor as well. So yes, the rally is intact, I'd say, based on AI.
1: And he also told Kevin to do whatever he wanted to do when he sworn him in as Fed chair on Friday. Kevin Warsh.
0: Right. Yeah, but Kevin Warsh will not be able to do anything beyond.
2: Yeah, it's a committee.
1: No, Kevin is going to do what is right. That's why Donald told the market that Kevin must do what he wants to do. Initially, he wanted Kevin to do what he wanted him to do. Now that has changed.
0: Yeah, and the good thing is that markets
1: are going confident. To go higher.
2: Yeah.
0: Yeah, it might very well go higher. They might try best because of the fact that you are talking about the core inflation mm-hmm. and how energy price hike might spill into. Mm-hmm. The overall
2: economy, yes.
0: In the U.S., the U.S. might be sheltered in some way, unlike other major economies, but nonetheless, there's that risk. Right. And we look at it in terms of inflation expectations potentially moving higher, mm-hmm. and we'll see it in the consumer sentiment data. So Kevin Warsh will have to stay put when it comes to interest rates. And
1: it's
0: of course,
1: more a bias towards hiking.
2: Yes.
0: Right. without question, right? Yeah. So, essentially, Fed chairs have generally been independent, and I think the markets expect that. Mm-hmm. And until they see otherwise, I don't think that they'll listen to what the president is saying about the Fed chair and what he's going to do.
1: All right, thank you, Ferris.
2: Thank you very much, Ferris.
0: Thanks for having me.
1: Okay.
2: That was Ferris Jackson, global portfolio strategist at the new Kingston-based Spirit Investments Limited, giving us a roundup of developments in the global equities market yesterday and last week.
1: And that's it for Real Business Today. Thanks to our studio engineer, Celie Spinup. Join us again tomorrow for another edition of Real Business. I'm Ralston Hyman.
2: I'm Andrea Sutherland.

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0: unrest had been blowing up from earlier, you know, from 1935. And this was manifested organizationally in the attempts of A.G.S. Coombs and H.C. Buchanan to form the Jamaica Workers and Tradesmen's Union. This was the first serious attempt to organize rural workers. And as a matter of fact, Mr. Bustamante for a short while was associated with the JWTU. Buchanan says that they didn't have transport. And so they put the proposition to Mr. Bustamante that he should come in with them. And well, he, I don't know if you have the sort of picture of the role he played at that time, but he was a sort of popular figure who could be counted on to champion any sort of popular cause that earned a bit of publicity, you know, protests against water metering and this sort of thing I remember him engaged in. And he went in with them for a while. He started as treasurer of the JWTU, and then he thought, well, perhaps it would be more appropriate if he were leader. And from what Buchanan told me, this created a bit of a problem. This was early 1937 or late 36, created a bit of a problem because Coombs was already president. So Buchanan says that he conceived the sort of general solution. He said, let's make Mr. Bustamante president general, then Coombs can remain as president, and this was done. But Mr. Bustamante seems to have decided early in 37 that there wasn't much, perhaps not much publicity in this trade union thing, because of course the Gleaner rather tended to play down labor unrest unless it really became sort of irrepressible. And in 37 he drew out. Actually, after that, they went through the sort of formal motions of expelling him from the JWTU. He drew out, and in the strikes in the sugar industry in St. Thomas in 1937, he put himself forward, not as labor leader, but as mediator between capital and labor. And this was the role in which he was featured in the Gleaner. Now, what is very interesting is that in 1938, this is still the role in which he conceived himself. Tensions were growing, of course. These enormous meetings at North Parade nightly. The crowds were vast.
1: Called by whom?
0: Well, St. William Grant was the platform that I remember him speaking from. But there was also a Barrington Williams organization which sponsored some of his meetings. I'm not too sure about this, but it should be easy from the Gleaner files to get some idea of that. But I remember these meetings at North Parade. The whole place was just blocked off with people, and Bustamante was talking bread and butter. St. William Grant, of course, spoke more imaginary African history. If he didn't know it, he supplied it nonetheless, you know, great battles of kings and so on, sort of filling an emotional need. But Bustamante talking bread and butter. And of course his letters of protest to the monarch in the old tradition, you know, he was very good at that. Well, when the strike down at Frome, the spontaneous strike, broke out, and people were shot. That was the big construction project of the West India Sugar Company. Mm-hmm. Bustamante actually went down there, I believe, or at least he certainly said he went down, reported on the

0: conditions in Kingston, I think it did go down, and the meetings were bigger than ever. And then the waterfront strike started in May in Kingston. Now, on the 23rd of May, I attended a meeting on Harbour Street.
1: Before we get to that meeting, can I just interject here? You mentioned the Frome strike as being spontaneous. Now, what I'm curious about was how much spontaneity was there really if Buchanan and Coombs were doing this sort of organizational work that you mentioned before?
0: So far as I know, they did not have an organization in Westmorland, in Frome. It was St. James, St. Anne. St. Anne was Coombs' home parish, and St. Mary, as far as I'm aware. This thing, what happened in Westmorland was that workers had converged from all over the island, attracted by the construction program of the new WISCO developments down there.
1: Some of whom might have been part of the whole agitation before.
0: Yes, undoubtedly. The sort of Coombs agitation, Coombs-Buchanan agitation, would have had its effect, but organizationally, not as far as I'm aware in Westmorland. It was spontaneous.
1: If you can come back to the 38th meeting, the waterfront meeting here.
0: Yes, I was coming back to this fact that Bustamante still saw his role as mediator, because on the morning that he made this speech, it was the same day that he was later arrested, as you know. But I have a note of what he said, and I'll read it to you if I may, because it's quite fascinating. He said, just because these companies, this is the shipping companies, are rich, they tell you until you go back to work, they will not tell you whether or not they will do anything for you. The time when these managers could tell you they will not do anything for you until you return to work is past and gone. Now, this is the key passage now. I did not start the strike. I was merely acting as mediator. But we will stay out, and those ships will not be loaded. And if those companies are not more reasonable, I am going to tie up every port in the island.
1: So he made the switch then from mediator to...
0: he was still in that role. That's how he saw himself, you see. And I recorded these words in a letter that I wrote on the 1st of June 1938. I still have a copy. It was written really for W.A. Domingo and his friend Jaime O'Mealy in New York, telling them what was happening during that month and that week. Now, what happened was, of course, that Bustamante was arrested. And the governor regarded him as a dangerous agitator. And N.W. Manley records in his diary his worry at the situation that was developing. And when the workers refused absolutely to go back to work until Bustamante was released, Manley discussed with the governor the business of institutionalizing this spontaneous upsurge. And he talked to Bustamante whilst in prison, whilst in custody, about the idea of the formation of trade unions, you see. This was what Manley used with the governor as an argument why Bustamante should be released. Said him that if Bustamante was not released, there was absolutely no peace, there was chaos and disorder coming, you see. Of course, Mr. Manley is a sort of, so to speak, representative of the system, the whole structure of society, was very anxious not to see the situation dissolve into disorder, you see what I mean?
1: In that same diary, Mr. Manley mentions that he offered to be a mediator too. What was the response to him?
0: This was before the idea of formation of trade unions arose, you see. He was in a pre-trade union situation still. But there was great distrust at this stage, because naturally he hadn't been involved in sort of popular issues like this before, and he was regarded as the big barrister, you see. So there was great sort of distrust. I went to the meeting at the waterfront where the workers refused to accept, I think it was a shilling, unless Bustamante was released. I also went to the meeting when Bustamante was released, you see. The formation of trade unions was virtually something that Bustamante had no choice about, because there was the militancy of the workers pushing him forward, the intransigence of the employers who wouldn't bargain, and the oppression of the government in locking him up. He was virtually thrust by history into the role of labor leader. I don't think he wanted that originally at all. Of course, when he saw the possibilities of it.

0: Lick him down and him bounced right back. Man Tough, of course, referring to Alexander Bustamante and his role in the trade unionism. We're paying a little tribute to that today, among other things, it being Child Month, but it will unfold and you will hear it, you'll feel it, and I pray you'll be blessed by the offerings. Coming up in just a little bit, something very special and fresh from Dr. Amina Blackwood Meeks. And I'm telling you what, after the break, you'll hear her and you'll feel it. So come.
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11: So one day I know, Brother Rabbit was strutting along the road. And to him raise up good and have manners. As soon as him see the tar baby, him keep him hot. Hear him.
12: Good morning. Nice day. Of course, any day I wake up and find I'm still alive is a nice day as far as I'm concerned.
11: Tar baby no answer. Fox a peep and a grin to himself. Him hear when Rabbit say,
12: you there? Cause I can talk loud, I know. I am multilingual. I speak 3 languages. I speak Jamaican confidently and clearly.
11: And to him also fluent in brawling and loudly, him brawl out.
12: Me say, how is you this morning?
11: Tar baby still no say nothing. Fox in a de gully a creep up, man. Rabbit a get annoyed. Hear him.
12: Is my language you don't understand? I said I speak Jamaican, mixed with hot patty, ackee and saltfish, jerk chicken, scratch bonnet pepper, sly and rabby, tough young, and a genealogy that me get what me get and what you should have get, like some good old time thing called manners. What you talk? Who you grow with? You see if my parents the man in and me no answer, me get what me could have never imagined me would have get.

0: what you bring is in front of us, what you do.
1: He's a little duppy. Every now and again, a duppy does things, you know. And I don't know. We need to send the duppy back to where it come from. He's not helping us today. Not helping us today. I'm not 100% sure what's happening. Dr. Amina Blackwood Meeks has been waiting for a little bit, and or the stuff is not connecting and flowing on both sides, you know. But technology does that sometimes. It does. We don't necessarily like when it does that, but it does. It does do that from time to time. Do I have the script here? No, I don't. But we did play earlier on. The idea is that there's something very, very, very special happening. A play that is on. And we told you all about it last week. I will go look for my older notes and then just blog it for you a little bit later on, because it having okay. So I think there might be one last thing we can try. Please stay with us. This is Palav, by the way, on Radio Jamaica 94 FM, and we are hoping that you can, you know, can do your thing. You can do your thing. All right, so Celis, ready meaning we can come, already meaning we need to move on. Just it's one of those odd things, because when it take you, sometimes you just have to be patient, and we're asking you to be patient with us. We are doing what we can. It happens at the best of times, you know these things are, right? It does happen in the oddest ways from time to time. And like I said, the worst case scenario is that I'll retrieve the notes and plug again what it is that we're talking about. It's a special event, and it's, what's the name of it again? Somebody had them all across. I need to just call myself all full. Yes. It's you see there, Celis, because I'm looking and not connecting my mind with it. But yeah, let me do just play.

A little bit more of the music there for please and thanks, Elise. And I'll try one last thing. And if we're able, then amen. If we're not, we will find an alternative. Yeah?

0: What if breaking some sort of a what you do? But one to one, that's what you do. And here, what was it here? I said, yeah, yeah.
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0: The physical thing is a main thing for edit. I learned how the editing process goes, you know, by in the studio here, and how we edit all the green screen, man, you know, all those stuff. But I was like, upcoming editor, but not so professional.
1: And I learned a lot of things that I didn't know, like the edits, the script, and the lapel, the thing that they put on you. I really enjoy staying here. I've learned a lot. I've learned a lot about the studio, how to put in SD card in the camera, and how to, when the talent is filming, how to let each word you speak, the thing that in front of her that you're looking at, that you can keep up with it, and I learn how to like do the scripts and work on the computer.

0: Indeed, indeed, indeed. Yeah, we have a little goosebumps happening. But just be assured, I think third time's a charm. We did get through with Dr. Amina Blackwood Meeks by a different route. See, there's always a solution. And if she's able to, then of course we will definitely, we have carved a space a little after our long bend, so we could, it's a little easier to do that than to shift all of the long bend. So we'll definitely want to hear from Dr. Amina Blackwood Meeks. Of course, bearing in mind that the show she's telling us about, has a call time of a time before the show ends. So we don't want her to be deferred, too long. But we will definitely just simply drop something we had a little closer to three and put it right there to make sure that we have Dr. Amina Blackwood Meeks on today. So now we get into the long bend segment. It is Child Month, and we say hello and howdy and rise and shine every child all over the world. We have two very, very special guests, both in our virtual guest room here on Zoom. We have Dr. Almasia Peak. She's principal of Best Care Special Education School. And we've got Ms. Terry Ann Gavins, a parent of a 15-year-old boy with a disability, a special needs. And I love the special part of the name and the conversation, because as I've come to understand from working a little bit in the sector and also from watching the space, from a distance, but not too far off, there are indeed very special skills, talents, and so on that we all have. And if we only engage with what we see and know and understand as a country and as individuals, we are missing out on many, many things. So let's just say howdy to Dr. Marcia Peak. You can unmute for me, please, miss. Welcome to Palav. So happy you could make it. Very glad you're here.
1: Good afternoon, Jerry, and thanks for having me on your show this afternoon.
0: It is a pleasure and it's an honor because, like I said, I have the had the privilege of working at the Ministry of Labour and Social Security, so disabilities and children were part of the remit, and my whole heart went out when I saw how special that segment of our population is, largely because we're not aware in the way we should be. So I'm so happy that you're doing the kind of work you and your team are doing, the kind of work that you do. Tell me a little bit about what are the challenges and rewards and so on of doing what you do as an educator, focusing on children with special needs, and then having a school, Best Care Special Education School, which we understand is doing very well. Talk to us a little bit about that sweet spot that I'm sure has challenges, but you have stayed with it, so there are rewards, not just for you, but for those you serve.
1: Okay, thank you so much. Okay, the challenges are many. However, I'll just
0: Yes.
1: hop into a few. One of such is a lack of psychoeducational assessment. This is a document that is prepared by the Michael Care, whereas it will give us guidance as to how to monitor the children within the classroom and diagnose what their conditions are. However, it's one of the challenges we're having is that we don't have updated documents for these children. And so when the parents sometimes try to get it done privately, the cost is prohibitively expensive. So these documents are very critical for tailoring instructional guidance for the instructors as well as parents. Another shortage, another problem is severe shortage of specialists. Despite the students' diverse needs, the school has no access to behavioral physio or speech therapists.
0: Wow.
1: Parental denial and in despair, that is also another situation. Many parents remain in denial about their child's special needs and without support, while others acknowledge that they do have a disability but feel entirely helpless. But I must say that I do believe in these children and that they can succeed and excel and do well. And what Jamaica need to understand is that these children that come to us, they tend to be in three major categories. The moderate category, this is where the students may not be able to do 8 or 9 CXE subjects simultaneously, but they can successfully pass a few subjects and reintegrate into mainstream education. And also, those who are within the severe category, students who may not excel academically, but they can master vocational skills. And currently at our institution, we offer skills including barber and cosmetology, soft furnishing, and agriculture with plans to do expansion. And another category that we have also is the profound group. These are students who cannot engage in formal work, right? But their focus is strictly on teaching.

vital life skills to foster personal independence. So just understanding the type of children we have, and mention those three major

0: students represented Jamaica at the Special and Paralympics, winning gold and silver medals in track and field, bocce, and basketball. And one of our students also won the prestigious RJR Sportsman of the Year in 2024. So our children continue to shine in sports. Also in cultural achievements, the school participated in the JCDC Festival for the past 2 years, winning a bronze medal in the first and a silver medal this year. Our work experience program has also been a success, and that had started out last year, and I just want to make comment to this year in particular. We have a group of students that have been out in various organizations, but I want to mention a team that was by the PBCJ.
1: Yes.
0: During a crisis at PBCJ, where the regular crew members were out, okay, to get their mission done. And unfortunately, they could not get back to studio on time. But the best care students who were on work experience stepped up to the task, and they were able to support the technician in studio at the time successfully in airing their station flagship program. So I tell you that these children, yes, they have the ability to shine and to do well. And one more area of success that I want to talk about that is really taking place in our environment. Academic innovation, we are on par and continue to strive in that direction. Mm-hmm. We have partner organizations that have provided tablets and computers to support an AI interactive software. We have introduced, and that has revolutionized the literacy and the numeracy performance within our children. Mm-hmm. For the first time last year, we were able to track children performance digitally, okay, to see where their progress is. And this year, I can tell you that using that same instrument, we are able for the first time to register some students to sit the city and get an exam. Because
1: That's a great point, but I want to make sure that you can back it up and give it fully, because we must take a break. If my head take me, remind me. Soon come, you hear?
2: Expungement of criminal records provides eligible Jamaicans with a second chance at life. Apply today. The time by the Ministry of Justice and Constitutional Affairs is...
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0: 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Jamaica Energy Partners, powering a brighter future, and the Jamaica Cultural Development Commission. 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
2: They're the type of students who will see you and say, "Do you have anything for us to do? Can we come and observe you to do this? Can I learn how to do that?" Yesterday, when I had no videographer, no teleprompter operator, and no production assistant to produce and record our flagship program here at the PBCJ, interns who learned on the job stepped in with no argument.
3: I feel that we are doing something right for Jamaica by supporting youngsters preparing themselves to transition to the work environment and become productive citizens. So we realize that when you give young people opportunities, the possibilities, they're endless. Yesterday morning, 24 hours ago, these very students helped us to avert a mini crisis. We had a situation where the parliament had gone all night, the night before, until 2 o'clock the following morning. So we had staff at the department from 10 o'clock in the day, and they worked straight until 2 o'clock the next morning. Then we had two other events that happened in the morning, so we're short-staffed. And so, it was these students from the best care facility that were able to work with Mrs. Simone Absalom Gale to actually shoot and record the news. Come on, give them a hand. So, they operated the camera, they operated the teleprompter, and so we were able to get the news shot and have it produced and put out on time. So kudos, give them another round of applause, please. Well done, very well done.
4: Very well done, and that's the head man at PBCJ. If you're just joining us, most wondering what's happening, but those who were with us a little earlier, you heard Dr. Marcia Peake. She's principal of the Best Care Special Education School. And in talking to us about what they do, she did mention the fact that there are so many ways that students who, well, call it students because they're younger ones as well, and teens, they have a different, their brains are wired a little differently. I'm not the one who has the technical expertise. Dr. P, you can say it in the way that's proper, but my brain just took grasp. It says our brains are all wired differently, and because it's not like you, it doesn't mean it's special, but it doesn't mean it's something wrong, because somehow we thought these young people, I know people with master's degrees, and are some of them even pursuing PhDs, who in a crisis with single, they lose it because they get bummy and flustered. These kids learned the technicalities of the camera and they loved it, and they were, crisis? What crisis? Them chuck off unite and keep the station. Dr. Peake, talk to me. Me a ball.
5: Okay.
4: Because, you know what I mean? Ball, good ball. Because it's so heartwarming.
5: Okay. All right. I think what happened is that there was a meet that was taking place in Parliament, and so the crew from PBCJ had to go to attend to that initiative, and unfortunately they did not get back to studio on time. And
4: yes,
5: so one of the crew member was in studio, and she needed the support of her other colleagues in order to carry out their flagship show. Unfortunately, they were not able to get back on time. And the three students who are on work experience from Best Care, they would have stepped on 3 weeks work experience at the institution, knew nothing about media, and they have taught them the little time they were there. And on that particular day,

0: day when there was no other help. It was the three students who they have trained, along with that media personnel who were able to air the show, and so it went well for the organization. So kudos to the team at PBCJ for the
1: Yeah.
0: hard work that they have done with our special needs children in such a short space of time.
1: I must say, in many ways, media has a reputation in that way of being more inclusive over the years, and not just in Jamaica. Because people, when I join media, people never see it as real work. Oh, that's what you're going to do with your good self. Oh, I see, only talk on the radio. And them skin up them out because they don't understand that it is about pouring out and in doing things. And when I watched it was only an 8-minute video, Dr. Peak. And when I looked at how it was edited in, and it showed them saying, explaining the various technicalities and the pride that they came out in their voices about doing this and knowing that they're doing it well, and the opportunity arise, and they took it and
0: Right.
1: delivered on it
0: I tell you.
1: under mentorship.
0: Yes.
1: Wow, this is awesome. This is awesome. This is awesome. Tell me some other ways in which you have seen, students with special needs just shine in situations where those of us who do not have the knowledge, or some of us don't even want the knowledge. We prefer prejudice than getting the knowledge. But say those of us who don't know, just don't know, some of the things that we should appreciate about when a boy or a girl does not process intonation, or maybe its processes the same way we do, and how that can be a great strength in a situation for those of us who think quote unquote normally, but because they're thinking differently, they see something we don't see. And they can use that alternative way of interpreting the world in a way that is brilliant. I'm getting to understand. Is that so?
0: Yes, it is. Okay, I must say, when it comes out to children with special needs, I will encourage Corporate Jamaica not to look at disability, but the ability within a child. Each child has a strength, and so some of the strength may be in music, the strength may be in swimming, the strength may be in art. Whatever the strength is, that is the area that you need to focus on and encourage that child in the small success that he or she needs. Because, as you said before, that their brain wired differently from us. And I have seen children with special needs enter the art competition, and they have walked away with brilliant pieces. And some of them would have been showcased at the Norman Mandela International Airport, and those art pieces that we're looking at, students with special needs are among those paintings that we're seeing up there on the wall. Okay, we have also have these children able to contribute to society. They have able to do interviews and earn a placement in the workforce and make a viable contribution, just like any other ordinary person. So once you get to understand them and realize that they learn, yes, a little different, but it does not mean that they don't have the ability to excel wherever their strength is. Persons just need to understand how they function and recognize that you need patience working along with them. You need to love them. You need to show them respect and just be there for them and just help to support them, just as what PBCJ had done with those. And there were other organizations that have supported them throughout the work experience program.
1: Yes, amazing. All right, coming back to you in a little bit, Dr. Peak, because we're really pumped up about this and excited, because everywhere we can see human development and how we can collectively make this space for ourselves and others better. I think every Jamaican should be ex not just proud but excited about it. We also have a mother of a child with a disability in the same part of the subsector, you want to call it. It's not the physical, it's not the blind, it's not the ones that you can discern easily. It's the interpreting the world a little differently along that spectrum. Miss Gavin, we had a nice little chat, was it this morning or yesterday, but recently, and I'm now getting excited about hearing, well, I did get pretty excited about hearing your story as a parent of a child with special needs. How you do? Welcome to Palav.
2: Thank you for having me, Jerry. It's wonderful to be here. And we did speak this morning.
1: Yeah, this morning, sometime my head come and go. But believe me, my heart's still full, tell you the God truth. So I just want you to share some of what you shared with me this morning, because I think you'd have to be made of stone, or your head just, you're just not into it, not to understand how privileged we are. I mean, what can start as a disappointment? Not disappointment meaning you're disappointed in a child who doesn't have the capacity to shape themselves, but that in the fact that, oh, this child presents differently from another child. But ultimately you realize, hold on, there are some other things that I don't have or that the world needs. And then you start to understand, and by the time the conversation and with me and you finish, I could feel the pride, the joy, the warmth of this mother who does not discount the fact that at first it was a little scary because it's not what you see, but that your journey has been fulfilling. Share what you want to share. Not pressing you in any ear, one ear or the other. Do it voluntarily, as in what's on your heart right now with our audience.
2: Okay, one thing that's standing out just now, just to let you get an idea of who Toriano is, that's the name of my son. He's Toriano Crooks. He was diagnosed with ADHD, right, an intellectual disability. I remember when he was much younger and he was attending a school with a teacher with she was using crutches at the time because there was an accident and she got damaged. And there was a fire that broke out in the school, and while everybody was getting to safety, my son, a little boy, was about 6 years old, he was heading towards where he knew that teacher's classroom is because he knew she had a challenge. And if everybody leaves her, she would, no doubt be engulfed in whatever was going on. And, he was commended for that. It's to show you that even though their minds are not wired as we are calling ourselves, quote unquote, normal persons, their thinking open our eyes to another possibility. What we would normally miss,
1: Yes.
2: they see it because they're not thinking in our thought process. And he's such a special child. He has brought me favor, he's warm, he's loving, he's pure. And most times when I go out, I get favor because of him, especially in today's society where special education is being more popular and persons are more aware that this can happen. People tend to gravitate towards me when they see him, when they interact with him, and so we get favor. I can boast on that. But going back when I was, when he was much younger, it wasn't like that. It wasn't like that. I was sometimes embarrassed to go out in public because there are persons who don't understand that, there can be such a challenge. And when I would be faced with these tantrums,
1: Yes. All right. Let
2: yes.
1: let's pause right there. So, when a TV show is sweet and you have to take a commercial break. Right. Coming back after this break and have you pick up, because we must hear all the story that you're willing to share with us. Soon come.
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0: 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There is nothing you
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2: Opportunity has done far more than simply expose our students to a workplace setting. It has expanded their horizons as they explore new and exciting career possibilities within the broadcasting field. It has promoted inclusion by demonstrating that individuals with special needs can contribute meaningfully in professional environments. Importantly, it has revealed their unique talents and potential, qualities that sometimes only emerge when the right platform and encouragement occur.
3: On behalf of Best Care, thanks for having us and guiding and protecting us and providing the food and stuff like that. And we hope next time we'll come back again. I want to let you say to them, if I'm going on work experience next year, I'd like to come right here again, nowhere else.
4: Tell them thank you for having me here at PBCJ, and I would like to come here again. Here is nice. I really enjoy here. You know, it's great. People, wonderful.
5: All right. Thank you for that very much, Celise. And I drew for that one even before I went back to Dr. Peake. If you're just joining us, we're in a segment where we're celebrating our children with special needs who become adults with special needs, who eventually many of them become parents, who grew up with special needs but have with a kind of care and nurture and the passage of time and their own choices have blended in society. And I'm sure we probably don't even know what the start is, and we don't need to know. We just need to be grateful that the science and the will exists to diagnose and the skills to train and help them to emerge in their best selves. And that of hopefully our society will become a little bit more sensitive. When I say sensitive, I'm not talking touchy-touchy. I'm just talking about knowing enough to know what you don't know, ask about it, and be part of the solution. At the break, we were having a conversation with Miss Terry Ann Gavins. She's a parent of a 15-year-old son with a disability. And Terry Ann, at the break, just back up a toops with where you were at the break and then continue. So those who are just joining will not miss the context in which you are speaking. Yeah.
6: Okay, thank you, Jerry. Well, I was just speaking of my experience as a parent, you know, in the wider Jamaica. Today, education of special needs community is more popular, and so the response I'm getting today is not the same as, you know, I had when he was much younger and I just started the journey as a parent of a special needs child. Back then, when I would be faced with difficult times in public, you know, embarrassing scenes, persons would add to my embarrassment and my difficulty by, you know, judging me to say that I'm an unfit parent or that my child is just rude and spoiled, you know. But it's different today. It's different today. Now, when I have meltdown, I see people gravitating towards, you know, trying to clear my surrounding to make it easier for me to have a one-on-one with my son to get him to, you know, calm down and to focus on us getting a positive result out of the situation we're faced with. You know, given that their brains are not wired as we, you know, I would say normal persons, processing certain situations, especially when there's a crowd, it's difficult for them. And so in how they deal with it. It sometimes, you know, seems that they're being rude or they're being disruptive, but it's really them trying to express themselves without having to know the right way how to do it, you know.
5: Yes.
6: And sometimes these disabilities come with aggression and what we call level of impulse, which is sometimes dangerous, you know. And my son's level of impulse is very high, and his level of aggression is also very high. And so, you know, persons would think that he's just bad and stuff. But I'm thankful today that, you know, persons are realizing that it's not just your child, it's our child. And so we are together, and we can help each other. And so, you know, when I'm faced with these circumstances, I am able even to educate someone who is ignorant of the situation to say, you know, this can happen and you can help. And if you see it again, you know, this is what you can do to help. Don't just say, you know, we are to be excluded because we don't act normal in public. We are, we belong. And I am thankful to persons like a very, very good sister I met in early days going through, you know, the regular clinic visits. She called me aside and she asked me a very, very pertinent question. That question has helped me throughout my lifetime. She didn't judge me or assume that, you know, I wanted her help. She just asked me that one question: do you think you need help, when she saw me struggling? Because if you do not know what you're dealing with, and if you don't have the support, the struggle is real.
5: Oh yes, I can only imagine.
6: Right. And that question she asked me, and I answered, I felt relieved when she asked me that question, because it's as if I was waiting for someone to ask me if I needed help, because it seemed like something was wrong, but I didn't want to put a label to it. And somebody else seeing it, you know, gave me an insight to say, I am not, you know, off. I am not cuckoo. Mm-hmm. And so with that question, I was led to child guidance. And from child guidance, I was led to different avenues that has now landed me to Best Care Special Education.
5: Mm-hmm.
6: You know,
5: wow.
6: I tell
5: you. What was it about Best Care? How did you hear about it? And what made you realize that this is a great fit for your son?
6: I was having a meltdown with my coworker one day, and she mentioned that there is a home in Crossroads that takes special needs children. I should visit the home and see what the program is like there. And I went there, and you know, I was received differently from the other institutions I had visited prior. And the teachers there were willing to help, to work with him, because we're coming from a situation where every school he goes, different schools, multiple schools, I would be called at 9 o'clock. I go to get to work at 8:30. I would be called at 9 o'clock, come and get him. We can't function. Or he has run out of the classroom and nobody's willing to run him down, because that's not what the teachers are there for. And, you know, he was just not fitting in. And Best Care teachers were able to get him to sit down in a classroom and to participate, to the point now where he is, you know, functioning at grade 2 level, right? Which, you know, is a far way from where he is. So he's getting Best Care.
5: Yes,
6: Best
5: I love that.
6: Care.
5: I
6: right.
5: saw the name of the institution and I cackled. You know, not a polite pizza laugh, you know, dirty laugh, they call it cackling. I just laugh. You know, in something sweet, you can't even laugh in a polite company because you won't laugh from your foot bottom.
6: Yes.
5: When I saw it. But it was just the joy of seeing that, even just in the name of the institution, Dr. Peak, it was well, this generation has a term where they use meaning peak, meaning the best. It was peak, they will say, you know, something bad, good till it bad is, oh, that is peak. So you have the right name for what you're calling Dr. Peak. You've heard the young people say that, Dr. Peak? Peak meaning the very best?
2: Oh yes, I've heard
5: Yeah.
2: that.
5: Yes, I mean, we've always said it, but it's a weird big time now. So from what I hear about best care, I'm so excited. Any pickup from what our very dedicated parent, Ms. Gavin's mentioned, just in terms of a more general way to instruct those who have not directly encountered, as in hands-on? You know, you might have a friend who has a child with special needs, might be go to your church, but kind of a peripheral vision, but not the day-to-day. About how it's probably most useful to build and sustain community, because a good community, a functional community, helps everybody. It's not that we are going to have to hole up and bear up somebody. We all need to be born up at some point, and somebody who has, from what we think, is nothing, can get the biggest, quote unquote, biggest person to smile or have hope. It's community is real, isn't it?
2: Yes, it is.
5: Talk to
2: Okay,
5: us.
2: Mr. Jerry, I just listened to Mr. Gavin's,
5: Yes.
2: two points that just resonated with me. He
5: Yes.
2: mentioned about finding a school that would work along with her child, where the teachers were able to go the extra mile to get that child settled. And I must say that is like a pain to my heart just now, because what has been happening at this year for the past 2 years, we are unable to enroll any student because we are bursting at the seams in terms of no space. Classrooms are overflowing, and we do have the space in terms of land where we can put up more classrooms and put up a vocational skills block so that we can reach out to these parents who need somewhere, a place of learning, a place of settlement, a place where their child can excel, a place that will help the child, him or her, come into their potential, as well as helping the parent also manage the academic aspect of their children. So that is one of the pointers that hit me when she
5: Yes.
2: mentioned about finding a school and knowing that we have a school, and for the past 2 years, where I say no space, no space, no
5: Wow.
2: space. So
5: Perfect fit. Dr. Peak, gotta do a time signal, and just hold the thought, and we'll come right back to you once we clear it. That's all right?
2: thank you.
5: Good, good. Yes.
1: Jamaica.
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0: played a little clips of music there. I tell you, I'm facilitated today by colleague Celise, and my lady is really working the plan. There's a song that we saw online and we put in the running order, and she prompted me, yeah, this is the time to play this one. And I had to agree with her, absolutely. It simply says, it's okay to be me. It was a song that was created for children with autism. And if you know want to know where to find it online, because a beautiful little song, It's Okay to Be Me, song for children with autism. And the artist is Little Light Wonders. You like that name? Dr. Peak, you like that name for a group? Little Light Wonders. Light as in not heavy, but light as in light, as in light of the world. Isn't that nice?
1: That's
0: It's okay to be me.
1: right.
0: All right, so let's pick up. You're talking about just the value added that an institution of yours is committed to do, and your institution, of course, Best Care Special Ed School, Education School, and just how you've facilitated the development in partnership with parents, in partnership with the government, in partnership with all agencies and elements, and of course, this is hard work. So just pick up a little from where we left off in the break, please, Dr. Peak. Doc, by the way, Dr. Marcia Peak is principal of Best Care Special Education School. Take it up, Doc, please.
1: Thank you, Jeff. Yes, so I was saying that a lot of parents have been knocking at our doors for enrollment, but unfortunately, for the past 2 years, we're unable to take in because we have no space. Our classrooms are overflowing in numbers, and I would really love that to be changed for the upcoming academic year because we know the struggles that parents with special needs have within our society to find an appropriate environment that is tailored to support the child's learning. It's not easy. And so one of the need that we have is to have more classrooms going up and also a dedicated vocational skills block in order to strengthen the talents and giftings that are within these children and create that opportunity that those students can also have inclusion in terms of their learning and not left behind, okay, in society. And so I would

0: We love if corporate Jamaica hear me today and their companies and persons who know that they can collaborate with the school and to build a classroom, vocational skill or sponsor in whatever way regarding to helping us to bring in more students within the institution so that it will be a help to the parents and also help the children education-wise. We will be greatly appreciative of it. And also, I want to say that the teachers within the institution, these teachers go the extra mile for these children. And teachers coming into the special needs is always not enough. So experts who are out there, the physiotherapy, the speech therapist, all these persons who have their skill that can benefit our students, we ask you to just come on and just pay us a visit at the institution and to see how much you can support and help us to get the program off the ground and to help our children just be the best version of themselves. We have, as a school, applied to the government for granting aid status, right?
1: Yes.
0: The Ministry of Education, and so we are waiting on their response in that regard. Securing this would significantly help to ease the school financial burden and help us to just get on with other initiatives that will strengthen the program to help our children.
1: Yes. I'm really excited about that though, because as you're saying it, the whole vision is you're excellent at what you do, because I'm seeing it's like I'm there with you. As you speak, my brain is kind of wrapping around it, and I can see and feel it. How do just Jamaican citizens of goodwill anywhere in the world we are, how can they reach out and partner with your organization? Because these are helping to feed the minds of young Jamaicans, and we're all better when we treat our children better, because they will never forget, and they'll grow to the to they pattern their lives of the good experiences they've had in part. I'm not a teacher, I'm not a psychologist, but we live the life, and we know at least superficially that this is a good thing.
0: Okay. There are different ways how Corporate Jamaica and those who are listening can really invest into the institution for the help of these children.
1: Right.
0: One way in doing so, workplaces can become activated in creating employment opportunities to better integrate individuals with disabilities. Another way is that organization can collaborate with the school work experience program and also familiarize themselves with the Disability Act so they will have more awareness and better understanding how to help these children. And we will be having an open day scheduled for June 4th from 9 a.m. to 1 p.m.
1: Right.
0: That is an opportunity where stakeholders can come in and view exhibition, of the children's work and see how they excel in the different vocational skills there are. And services will also be offered on that day, barbering and cosmetology. And the stakeholders will also learn more about the school's vision, its program, and in whatever means that they may can contribute, that opportunity will be there. So we really invite persons to come on out and be a part of our open day that is scheduled for June 4th, 9 a.m. through to 1 p.m.
1: Do you have an active website?
0: Not currently, but I
1: Or
0: do have.
1: socials? If socials, that's good too, because that is even more agile, right? Because that changes your website, take a little to update, but the socials will change a couple of times, so people
0: Okay.
1: can stay in touch, follow you somewhere, man, and get something nice in them feed. We just don't want people to be, the abuse that's online. We need to counter it by having this good stuff right beside
0: Okay.
1: it.
0: That's wonderful. I must say that the Facebook is coming on, and we are working on getting the social media aspect of the program up and running.
1: Fine.
0: In the meantime, I can just leave some telephone numbers with
1: Of
0: persons.
1: course.
0: So the numbers, area code 876 929 6869 876 960 3620 and 876 632 3189. So those are the numbers that persons can reach out to and speak to myself and can get further information about the institution.
1: All right, good stuff. We're going to just in a little bit take our final break, but after that break, we want to hear just a little bit more. Anything that you have not yet had a chance to share, Dr. Peak, as I'd said informally, this conversation is about ensuring that the organization can, doing the great thing it does, prioritize to our listeners stuff we need to hear and understand and be our partners. And of course, in terms of our representative parent, Ms. Gavins, anything else you want to share at the end, at the other side of this break, when we come back, a little bit about, where you are now relative to where you were, and perhaps just give a nice little heads up and a word of encouragement to anybody who's thinking of becoming a parent. They don't know yet when it's going to be necessarily, and when they do, they don't necessarily know if it's going to be a boy, a girl, whatever. But the truth is, that little word from the voice of experience, Ms. Gavins, I'm sure it would help everybody who loves children and understand why we need to collectively take good care of them and look for great institutions like Best Care, especially. We all need to be in this fight to do the best we can for the children, whether they have come physically from us, whether we are directly legally responsible, or we're just people of conscience who understand that all of us have a role. We will be back on Palav after this break. Soon come.
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5: When blue lights flash, what are your rights? And what are the limits of police power? Before we open the telephone lines, we examine the disturbing police fatal shooting of Latoya Bujo-Bulgin in Granville, St. James, now under INLICOM investigation. At a traffic stop, what does the JCF use of force policy require? When must restraint replace reaction? And how quickly must medical assistance be given to an injured citizen? Balancing Justice host Andre Earl Casey discusses these and other issues on Lawyers Open House with his team of esteemed colleagues, Attorneys at Law, Messrs. Norman Minot, Seymour Stewart, and Richard Hemmings, on Tuesday, May 26 at 9 p.m., right here on Radio Jamaica 94 FM.

0: give.
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0: Savior, be you come. 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
3: Yes, indeed. 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It's Child Month, and well, anytime we meet, Pitney have a talk, because our children, you know, I don't particularly like the phrase that children are our future, because it says to me that probably that's why we neglect them, because we're waiting for them bare interests. Our children shape our future. But them they are now. We're not waiting for anything. They're here right now. It's almost like thinking that a tree just born a tree and not a seed, because the seed is not potentially a tree. No man. The children will shape our future, and so we want to give them the very best experience while they're still young. And that's why Child Month is such a wonderful time, and especially

0: among our children and the parents of the children who process things differently, who might have some different physical challenges, who might just not be what is, and even if the word normal is not necessarily something I even hear psychologists and so on using these days, because I realize they talk about, you know, diversity and they talk about differences, because every human being is valid. Preaching to the one man choir. But the truth is, I'm sure that as the mother of an amazing youngster who is very special in so many ways, Terry and Gavins, you would agree that yes, we have to start contemplating the kind of man that 15-year-old is becoming, and your conversations and your environment, don't that shape who you see him being? Not just because he's not going to be 15 for the rest of your life, he's going to emerge, right? So I'm sure you're seeing him as a man in your mind, not tomorrow, but at least knowing that what you pour into him today is going to affect his temperament, right?
1: Indeed, indeed. He himself sees himself as a man.
0: Oh, so that's right. That's right. That's right. Hello. Teenage, you know, teenage is an awfully exciting time. You know, it's awful as in fearful. Fear, you get afraid of it, but then you get to understand it and you realize it is wonderful, ultimately. Anything we didn't ask that you want to share with our audience? No, I didn't remember that in our informal chat. You mentioned that your beautiful son came into your life as a first-time parent. So talk to us about that combination of this is your first go as a parent, and then you get somebody, this young human who is special in many ways, and that comes with challenges but opportunities, and now you're learning through it. And I'm sure you're getting even more passionate about motherhood in many ways. Talk to us about that.
1: Indeed. It was a surprise. I got the gender I wanted. Yes. it was a surprise, you know, being a first time mother. But then, you know, growing with him, he has grown on me and I have developed much. And having him to deal with, you know, life has not been smooth. So I have grown as an individual, and I would like to share with, you know, expecting mothers that there's a saying, you don't get more than you can bear, and there's a reason for everything. And so don't just look at, you know, the challenge, you know, see what you can make of the challenge, what you can do with the challenge. If you find yourself with a challenge, there are persons around you that you can look to, especially the healthcare system. You can start out with your regular clinics, speak to your nurses, very good people. Nurses, the sisters there, they are equipped with information to direct you to communities that can assist you. Get registered with the Jamaica Council for Disability, JCDC. I got it right. That one. Get registered with them. It doesn't take much, and they're able to guide you, and they have some grant, you know, that will help, because it's very expensive to take these children to the special attention that they would need, the speech therapy, the behavioral therapy, and other such physical therapy. You know, they provide assistance there, and the healthcare, speaking of the healthcare system, there's a child and family guidance clinic, the Glen Vincent Health Center has,
0: yes,
1: a very active program there. The Comprehensive Health Center has a very active program there. The University of the West Indies Hospital has a very active program there. So if you can get a referral to any of these institutions that I can say are very economical, you can be guided. You know, you get pointed to the right direction. And if you have need, there's a special education unit at the Ministry of Education at Kenwood Center. You can always pop in and have a conversation with them, you know, let them know your situation and see how best they can assist you with your situation. Mr. Blake is very helpful to me. He should know me by heart by now, you know.

0: I've been to run to him all the time when I am faced with another institution that cannot manage Toriano. You know, he played a very crucial role in pointing me to different institutions and placing Toriano in institutions as well. Yes. Yes.
1: That sounds good. So last check, Dr. Peaky, all right? Anything else you wanted to get in before we wrap this in the conversation? Even just to repeat your contacts, that's always a good thing.
2: Okay. So just before I repeat the contact information, I
1: Yes.
2: just really want to say that I believe in children with special needs. These students can learn. They can excel if we believe in them, create opportunities, and encourage them. They too can contribute to the development of society. At this time,
1: Profound.
2: I'd just like to repeat those numbers. Bestcare Special Education School, 876 929 6869. 876 960 3620. 876 632 3189. Our email, besteds@gmail.com. Thank
1: One more
2: you.
1: time. One more time that email. Because people always kind of like, Lord, give me a pen. Let pass the phone. So you all have the phone or you have a piece of paper. One more time with that contact info, doc. I know it is, and suddenly you're doing something else and you want the thing and you leave the pen and you don't have your phone and all right, you're on ready now? Yes, doc. Lick it again, please.
2: besteds@gmail.com. Thank you.
1: Thank you so much. So, we will have to have you back at different times. Just tell me what your needs are, because we're very, very much. Palav is a space where we have picked certain production and development issues, and one of them is empowerment, whatever that looks like. And from it has that, and it's encouraging people, and it is calling us to do better for ourselves, for others. There's always a space. The idea is if we navigate which space you're available and which space is there, and we will find somewhere because this is our priority, making sure that we have conversations with each other. I'm just so over media being aggressive and terrible and insulting people so that them get vexed and have a nine soul cliff to play upon them the later news, so it make them look bright. Who needs to look bright at somebody else's expense? We should be listening to people and learning from them, and that's what Palav does as a space. And so the space is here, warm and open. When you want, call out, reach it, and we'll find that space because you're doing God's work. Dr. Marcia Peake, Principal, Best Care Special Education School. And of course, the very nurturing and practical parent of a 15-year-old into 15 going 50. Right, Ariane? Big man.
0: Indeed, indeed.
1: 15 going 50. Thank you so much. You've been a blessing, and many people have been responding to my phone and maybe a little bit later with the WhatsApp for the station. But thank you so much, and we'll be in touch. Take care, you hear?
2: Thanks for having me, Jerry.
1: Yes, a pleasure. Definitely a pleasure. All right, we take a little
2: And what
1: break. All
2: parent
1: right, good.
2: problem?
1: And we will stand by to hear from Dr. Amina Blackwood Meeks. All right, we stay there, don't move. We forward into Dr. Meeks in a Dr. Blackwood Meeks.

0: work, and then we will forward. I have to follow the boss, you know. Your time,
1: Okay,
0: Celise.
1: right.
0: Your time, Celise. Just tell me when we forward.
2: Step into a vibrant celebration of culture where rhythm meets community on the Indian Talent Parade with Dr. Winston Tolan. 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

0: when blue lights flash? What are your rights? And what are the limits of police power? Before we open the telephone lines, we examine the disturbing police fatal shooting of Latoya Bujo-Bulgin in Granville, St. James, now under INLICOM investigation. At a traffic stop, what does the JCF use of force policy require? When must restraint replace reaction? And how quickly must medical assistance be given to an injured citizen? Balancing Justice host Andre Earl KC discusses these and other issues on Lawyers Open House with his team of esteemed colleagues, Attorneys at Law, Messrs. Norman Minot, Seymour Stewart and Richard Hemmings, on Tuesday, May 26 at 9 p.m. right here on Radio Jamaica 94 FM.
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2: Yes, it is. Thank you so much, Celise. I tell you, you know, when you work in a partnership and the partnership just go on, you feel nice. You know, you're nice. That's how we make for work with people. I tell you, I'm in a black with mix. Them can't stop we again. Them can't. Make her wrap my head now.
3: Hi.
2: How are you, sister?
3: Me good. You can hear me?
2: Hear you nice and loud and
3: wonderful.
2: Clear.
3: Me good.
2: Listen, we have encouragement on the WhatsApp that said, listen, your tech issues better settle themselves. We need to hear Dr. Amina Blackwood Meeks. End of quote. Some people have been waiting and they're vested. So yeah, we know, and we're always happy to have you. It's always such a brilliant thing to have you.
3: Yes, it's great.
2: Something very special coming up in a couple of hours, if that long.
3: Yes. Yeah, in a couple, a Jamaican couple.
2: Yeah.
3: Let me tell you quickly. In Tukuma, is staging our annual Child Month production.
2: Yes.
3: This year it is called Room Full, All Full. And if you've never been to an old-time Jamaican wedding, come with your book and your pen to take notes. Because after this, we are going into the wedding planning business, and we will plan you the best old-time Jamaican wedding. But today is the day before Africa Liberation Day, which is the 25th of May. So we are saying, come out and celebrate Africa Day with us at 4 o'clock at the

0: little theater, because so much of what we have in Jamaica as traditional music or food or dance has its roots in our African heritage.
1: Mm-hmm.
0: So come out and see what we never know that we're supposed to know.
1: Don't know.
0: Yes,
1: I would
0: one
1: have
0: of
1: said.
0: one of the things that that is very special to us about this particular production is that we have opened the door for some serious young talents in Jamaica to
1: Amen.
0: Experience the cultural and creative industry. So our youngest performer is 7 years old,
1: what?
0: And he's on loan to us from the Louise Bennett Coverley Primary School. All our drummers, except for the musical director, are either in primary school or in first form in secondary school.
1: Nice.
0: And this would be the second time that many of them are performing with us.
1: Mm-hmm.
0: Because it is Africa Day, we are saying put on your best Africa clothes. Even if it's just a hat or a head tie or the entire outfit, and come out and celebrate with us.
1: Mm-hmm. Yes, that sounds good. One more time for the people who did do far up in the back, or who internet give them, internet give them, internet give them trouble.
0: Let me tell you, yes, come up to the front.
1: I just walk past the bridge.
0: Yes, come up to the front. Mm-hmm. The show runs from the 13th of May to the 31st of May. Everybody come on Sunday, little children come during the week, but today is a very special day celebrating Africa Day. We're looking at old time Jamaica weddings and what that teaches us about unity in the community, about who we are, about helping one another. The show starts at 4 o'clock. You're going to see me, Amina Blackwood Meeks, somebody you never meet yet, Marcia Tracy, and then you're going to see Jomo Tafari Dixon. We're going to be talking about Marcus Garvey, Louise Bennett, Ronnie Williams, Aesop, Uroy, and all the great storytellers in Jamaica and in the African tradition.
1: Mm-hmm. Amen. That sounds good and wonderful. Tell us again how long it's going to run.
0: We will run until the 31st. That's next week, Sunday. Wednesday
1: right.
0: to Saturday, schools come at 11 o'clock. So all the schools who have not yet booked, call us now and book, because the seats are going fast.
1: Mm-hmm.
0: What else I must tell you? That you have an hour to get there. You have an hour and 9 minutes. A warm Jamaican welcome awaits you. And very importantly, this evening is being staged in collaboration with the Africa Caribbean Institute of Jamaica, Jamaica Memory Bank, which is responsible for curating all the survivals, all the remnants, all the aspects of our African heritage. And they are going to be mounting a supporting exhibition. So you'll get 2 for 1.
1: Oh, trust me. My God. And of course, you know, when you are a partnership with something, the partnership is something by itself, and you are next thing. So the partnership,
0: a
1: tree. It have you, me, and we.
0: That's right. The whole away. Room full, all full, and it's full up by the whole away. The whole away in there.
1: Listen, them I try, but we pop them. See how we do it? We have the conversation. We pop them, whoever them
0: yes.
1: is. Do not try to keep away from this. They're mad.
0: We give thanks, Jerry.
1: We give thanks. Every day, in every way, my love.
0: Yeah.
1: Yes. Thank you. Blessings.
0: Bless you. Thank you so very much.
1: And keep up your amazing, amazing footprints. They continue to inspire every day.
0: And thank you for holding my hand through it.
1: Oh, Lord, a pleasure.
0: Yes, thanks. I got to run.
1: Yes, one of my favorite humans this side of Zion. Amina Blackwood Meeks, an amazing gift to us all. A little tip some music, then we have a little splitting, and then, of course, on the hour, the CCRP update comes at 3. Sister Celise, drop a thing there for me, please, and thanks.
2: When I was in 10th grade, I started to struggle in my science class, and I was struggling because I often learned through listening with my ears because I have dyslexia. Well, I hadn't gotten the book in an audio format,

0: I was in trouble. My report card came home and I was not doing well. I remember getting into a tiff with my family and I ran upstairs very upset, and my dad came in the room and he offered something extraordinary. He offered to read me the book. I was young and I don't think I even said thank you or anything. I may have just said, sure, if you want to, old man. He took a pause, he grabbed the book and he grabbed a little tape recorder and he went into the other room and he started reading the textbook to me. He used to be a radio announcer, so it was more like he was announcing it to me. It was like, today, chlorophyll. Anyhow, he came back in my room and he put the tape on my desk, and subsequently he read the entire textbook into a tape for me, and it allowed me to do well in my science classes. Well, that was many years ago, but what he taught me in that moment was two important things. A, I got through school because people who believed in me gave me what I needed to succeed. And secondly, I learned how to ask for what I needed. In this book, you'll learn about many of these extraordinary things that you can do for your kids. It doesn't mean you necessarily have to read tapes to your kids. What it means is you have to figure out a way to help your kids best. And I'm excited to share with you what I know and what I've learned through my organization, iDie.
1: Yeah, so listen, man, the dude is young, he has a disability, and he now serves youngsters with disabilities. For real, he now serves youngsters with disabilities. We have a little information here for you that we have promised somebody to do, because it's Child Month and everything we have that pitney name upon it that we need, let's go through. Art and reading classes are coming up. Sky, S-K-Y-E, Child for Development, serving ages 2 to 7, having something beautiful. And the essence of the program summary? Well, they blend hands-on creativity with developmental play to build foundational reading skills. Taught to learn. And them absorb it. It's fun. It's engaging. It builds confidence. It fosters letter recognition, sound awareness, book confidence, all these things. And you don't have nobody with old time thing with flagging over your head. And, you know. No, it's play and it's beautiful and it's full of colors and it helps them to explore numeracy and literacy without the big words. Just touching, feeling, sensing, talking with each other, playing with the colors. And it supports the focus on social interaction, emotional regulation, independence, a safe, warm, nurturing environment. Potty training available, so you can't say that them too young, because they have a place to number one, number two, and to actually implement their getting together with people. Sky, S-K-Y-E, Child Development, a special thing that brings out the color in their world. And the truth is, they can do it. In fact, children can even sing.

0: All right. Yes, indeed. Yes, indeed. I remember hearing that when I was teeny tiny, and now the only thing tiny or teeny is the one or two little scrap of black and a gray here. And it's still delightful because anything with children is delightful. Let's plug something else that is beautiful that I think you might want. But this is big people things, right? Of course, big people need entertainment too. Basil Dawkins has his award-winning Feminine Justice. Well, he's not putting it on, but he's the writer. Feminine Justice is the name of it. You might have heard of it. And if you have never seen it, now is your time. It's being produced by Master Entertainment, being directed by David Toller, and it stars Kalia McFarlane, Mark Davidson, and David Toller. And another big special thing, not a secret, but a nice thing to note, that it marks the official return to local theatre by the internationally award-winning actress Sharando Ferrill. And the proceeds will be in aid of all that they do through the theatre. And this particular entity called Yard Bridge Entertainment, YAAD Bridge Entertainment, their creative projects. The truth is, we need to support our theatre and our creative arts. We love it, we like to imitate them. Somebody do a dance move, you catch it. But the truth is, it takes a lot to not just be inspired enough to do it, but to share it so that others can become, in a positive way, infected by it and go through and be part of it. So that's Feminine Justice. Feminine Justice coming up again, very, very special. And it's at the, where is it? Courtly Auditorium, 8 o'clock. Feminine Justice, David Toller, starring Kayla McFarlane, Mark Davidson, and David Toller, too. So that takes care of this segment of Palav, these segments of Palav, merging into something that we never thought, but hopefully. And prayerfully, it inspired your troops. We have information coming up in the way of the CCRP update.
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0: Greetings and welcome to this week's CCRP update. CCRP Jamaica is a non-profit, non-denominational, and non-political membership organization for individuals aged 40 and over. CCRP was founded by Jean Lowry Chin as a tribute to her mother and the seniors who guided her company, Procom, following its 30th anniversary. Our mission: to ensure the talent, experience, and wisdom of seniors are respected, to ensure seniors enjoy the quality of life they deserve, to empower seniors to continue contributing to their communities, country, and region. 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Juicy is proud to nourish Jamaica in every way. In this week's update, we'll discuss Jamaica's labor movement. Our expert speaker will be Mrs. Helene Davis-White, General Secretary of the Jamaica Association of Local Government Officers, JALGO, and Vice President of the Jamaica Confederation of Trade Unions. And this, of course, is to mark Labor Day, which will be observed this year, tomorrow, Monday, the 25th, but we'll talk about that. First off, though, a little family business. Help us to continue advocating for our rights and assisting seniors in need. When you're a CCRP member, you're actively supporting the rights of seniors and the elderly and assisting in our outreach programs. If you're 40 years old or over, you are eligible to join CCRP for a fee of only $3,000 Jamaican per year. 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And now to the core of today's update. Tomorrow, May 25, Jamaica will pause to observe Labor Day. It's more than community-level volunteerism or another day off work. It's a celebration of Jamaica's storied labor movement, and the conversation is timed just ahead of Labor Day to be observed tomorrow, May 25. Of course, it happens that way when the 23rd falls on the weekend. We're joined now by Mrs. Helene Davis-White, General Secretary of the Jamaica Association of Local Government Officers, JALGO. Howdy, howdy. Always good to have you, Helene. How are you feeling?
2: I'm doing well, Jerry.
0: The modern labor movement. Tell us about that. We know there's links to the political parties. We know these were mass movements and still are viable.
2: Yes. Well, we normally date the modern labor movement to have started coming out of the 1938 riots. Some people call it, but we prefer to refer to them as uprisings by workers seeking to get better conditions of work and better pay. Mm-hmm. So there were organizations of trade unions before, but the modern labor movement we date back to 1938 for us. In that period, what we had was, workers being organized primarily in the agricultural sector. Because then, we had an economy that was organized differently. Yes. And then subsequent to that, we had mechanization. And so we had the growth of factories, doing various things, whether garment manufacturing or just factories that were dealing with manufacture of various items as shoes and clothing, food stuff as well. And so what we had then was what was mainly available right across the world, where workers were organized in mass groupings through their involvement in employment in factories, where you had large numbers of persons coming together to work. And that existed in Jamaica for a long time, coming right up into the 1970s and into the early 1980s as well. Mm-hmm. So, and one of the things that was a feature of trade unions at the time is that the major trade unions, as the NW and the BITU, had distinct links to both major political parties. And some persons would think that the political parties spawned the trade union movement, but it was in fact the other way around. Right. The trade union movement spawned the political parties. And so you had the NW, out of the NW coming the, well, before that, before NW, you actually had the TUC, and coming out of the TUC, you had the attachment to the People's National Party, and right. After that you had the BITU being attached to the Jamaica Labour Party. So that was a feature of the trade union movement in Jamaica. In many other countries you would have found a similar kind of nexus between the trade union movement and political parties. But part of the problem that we experience because of that link, because we had the relations between political parties being very combative, if you may want to call it that, and it therefore extended to the trade union movement. So we had a period of trade union rivalry that sometimes became very violent. You would have heard stories. I know I listened to a story from Colonel Charles some years ago where he was describing what happened to him when he was seeking to get into the when the BITU was seeking to get into the bauxite industry. And so that was a period that I don't think as trade unionists we were necessarily very proud of. But fortunately, over time, and especially with what was happening in the world in terms of how the world economy was being organized and the growth of globalization right across the world, the trade union movement began to realize that, you know, we could deal with the challenges only

0: if we were united. Mm-hmm. And so came the formation of the Joint Trade Union Research Development Center in 1981, I believe it was. Arising from that, we had a period where the trade union movement recognized that we could collaborate on some things, and those things were education, research. And coming out of that experience of collaboration came eventually the formation of the Jamaica Confederation of Trade Unions, where we actually collaborate on all matters, and the Confederation of Trade Unions is seen as a voice of the organized labor movement in Jamaica.
1: Mm-hmm.
0: Globalization really started this period when, the trade union movement had to basically adapt or die because of the fact that you had situations where, in terms of how work is organized, that was influenced by what was happening in the wider world. Mm. And what found was happening is that, because of globalization, large factories were no longer the way of the world in terms of how we were producing the various things that the world needed at the time. So what you found happening is that rather than, say, if you were manufacturing a motor vehicle, rather than it being manufactured in one firm in one location, what you found is that the manufacturer was divided up and could happen across various states of the world and
1: yes.
0: brought together for assembly purposes thereafter. And so that meant that the numbers of persons that were organized in those factories were being reduced, in addition to the fact that mechanization was more abundant, if you may want to call it that, in terms of most factories now introducing some kind of automation. It may not have reached the stage where we are now. We were talking about artificial intelligence, but you had a lot of automation which was replacing a lot of workers as well. And so what we found is that the trade union movement right across the world, and Jamaica was no exception, had to find ways to continue to remain relevant in terms of the services that we provide and how we provide those services, how our workers are organized. So in the case of Jamaica, what you would have seen coming out of globalization is the closure of many industries. Garment industry basically is non-existent in Jamaica today.
1: Right.
0: We used to have a thriving shoemaking industry.
1: Right.
0: We have had situations where a lot of younger workers do not necessarily identify with trade union principles in terms of, each one being aligned and joined because, they are providing a similar service in the same organization. You have a lot of individualism among our workers now, which also makes it difficult. So sometimes you may actually be able to organize the workers, but it's difficult to keep them organized because many of them are individuals and they don't necessarily see collectivism and collective action in the same way that older workers would see them. So we now have to be training and retraining our delegates and our workers to be able to make them understand what exactly is a trade union, how is a trade union able to be effective, the notion of collective action being one of the things that, we would utilize as a means of being able to force, if you may want to call it, or to get our employers to see any particular situation from our own vantage point. For me personally, one of the things that I have done in my own organization is not to sort of malign the younger workers and say, you know, that they are no good and what have you, but to really just sit with them and understand where they are coming from and try to find a means to be able to integrate and align them with the goals and objectives of the trade union, the movement generally, the particular trade union as well, so that they understand that they actually have a role to play and a play it generally. And so that is how we have had to deal with it, because, you know, some people believed that the way work became organized, the way workplace organization changed, and the fact that, you know, workers were more individualistic, that would have seen the death of the trade union movement. It hasn't actually seen the death, but we do have problems with trade union density nowadays. We sort of soldier on with the notion that, you know, if we continue our representation, continue to keep contact with the workforce, the emerging workforce, that we can in fact offer services to them. So you may be negotiating a contract that is for an individual rather than for a large workforce, but you are able to negotiate that contract. As I say, it just becomes more difficult, but it's not impossible. And a lot of workers now are recognizing that the trade unions have a skill that is not as expensive, a skill in terms of advocacy, that is not as expensive as if they were to employ an advocate, say, as an attorney at law, and also sometimes is better able to put forward their issues because the trade unionist understands more, you know, what is needed at the workplace, what is happening at the workplace, than would say an attorney at law would. So we have not died, and I don't think we will ever die, but we have to be continuously adapting and changing so that we are able to offer services that the quote-unquote new worker will in fact be demanding.
1: Wow, Mrs. Helene Davis-White, as usual, very, very informative information. And believe me, we very much appreciate you taking the time to talk with us just a little ahead of Labor Day. But like you say, the one another thing never ever stale, because we do need each other and we do need to organize. We just change the configuration as needs demand and perhaps try to stay a little ahead of it where we can. That's all.
0: Exactly.
1: Thank you so much. General Secretary of the Jamaica Association of Local Government Officers, JALGO, Mrs. Helene Davis-White, formerly Vice President of the Jamaica Confederation of Trade Unions. Have a great one and thanks again.
0: And thank you very much for having me, Jerry.
1: Bless you. And so that's it for today on the CCRP update. Listen, draw closer to our community, no delay. Until next Sunday at 3 for all things CCRP, visit our website at ccrponline.org. 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And this program is proudly brought to you by Juicy Patties, always serving the land we love. From serving seriously good Jamaican food to empowering our communities, Juicy is proud to nourish Jamaica in every way.

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7: The latest findings by the Caribbean Policy Research Institute, CAPRI, show that of Jamaica's 800,000 children, approximately 20% have a mental disorder and 5% or 40,000 children have some serious mental disorders.
8: Other studies have told us that of adolescents, just over 1,000 adolescents, approximately 15% display depression and anxiety symptoms. Another survey in 2019 assessed broader indicators of emotional and mental well-being showed that 45% of adolescents had consistently experienced anxiety symptoms ranging from feelings of nervousness, restlessness, worry, and annoyance.
7: On Tuesday, CAPRI launched the Mind the Gap, the Inadequacy of Mental Health Services for Children report, which also shows 60% of children in state care developed psychosocial problems. Director of Research Dr. Dinah Thorburn says 76% of children in the criminal justice system show maladaptive behaviors. CAPRI says only 8% of children's mental health needs are being met. The report also pointed to a major deficit of child mental health professionals. There's one child psychiatrist to every 267,000 children with mental problems.
8: There are three other general psychiatrists who have received additional training in child and adolescent psychiatry, but who have not received the certifications to be formally classified as child and adolescent psychiatrists. There are approximately 94 practicing psychologists and counselors in Jamaica and 28 psychiatrists overall. Of this number, based on our research, only 12 clinicians provide services predominantly for children. 6 psychiatrists, 12 clinicians for 160,000 children. This is a wide gap.
7: There are 23 child guidance clinics across the island, which see 8,000 children annually. The report says this is substantially lower than the estimated 160,000 children who need psychosocial care.
8: Further, the child guidance clinics have challenges in responding adequately to demand, with chronic staff deficiencies reducing the possibility of successful outcomes for the children who do access their services. The opening hours are inconvenient, there are long waiting lists, and low client retention. Children outside of the KSA and St. Catherine area have less access to these and other services. There are other services available, which we have factored into our tally, but these do little to put a dent in the shortage of services available.
7: Director of Child and Adolescent Mental Health at the Ministry of Health, Dr. Judith Leiber, says the resources devoted to addressing mental health issues in children are inadequate, but the ministry has tried other initiatives to help reach out to affected children.
4: But in recent years, the ministry has really stressed

0: So, who can give me a free ticket to Celise's preferred destination location? I think I ordered something big for today. Breathe, Celise. Not usually this random. It's always wonderful to have a coworker that have your back even when you don't deserve it. Can you imagine? Thanks, Putus. Now we're moving into our final conversation, and it's a pleasure to welcome Miss Sabrina Powell Morgan. Sabrina Powell Morgan is a licensed associate counseling psychologist and educator. For over 25 years, she has functioned in various capacities as guidance counselor, master trainer in health and family education, lecturer, and behavior specialist for at-risk youth. Presently, she is a counseling psychologist at the college level and director of REMA Educational and Family Services, the REFS, a nonprofit that provides educational and counseling services to at-risk children and their families, including training in parenting skills. Welcome, Miss Sabrina. Who gave you that beautiful name? I never heard it before.
1: My good afternoon, everybody. Good
0: Hi.
1: afternoon.
0: Welcome.
1: My mother was quite the artist, and so several of my siblings have unusual names.
0: Oh, did
1: Right,
0: she give it
1: so
0: a
1: I'm just
0: meaning?
1: one of. Actually, no.
0: Oh, okay.
1: So I'm left to come up with my own meaning for
0: Which
1: my
0: is
1: name.
0: wonderful. So you just live your meaning, and people see that, don't they?
1: Well,
0: I can
1: I'm
0: see
1: not sure
0: that
1: if they
0: from
1: can
0: your
1: live the
0: bio.
1: meaning and
0: I
1: live something that they don't know.
0: don't listen because nobody made up the name. Your life is the meaning, right? Because they associate your work, your diligence, and what you've contributed to your field as the essence of Sabrina, no? So I think so.
1: Well, of course. You make it sound so sweet. So, yes, I can only agree.
0: That's what I get from it. That's what I get from it. Thank you so much, and thank you for being so willing to hop on to a loose cannon on the radio. But I'm harmless. It might be a loose cannon, but I'm harmless. I mean, you know, ill, so you're in safe hands. What is mental health in relation to a child? We think of children, and we have the stereotypes of children being carefree, and that is true. Children being happy, largely, hopefully true, but we also know that apart from they don't have to be actually abused or terrorized or not to have issues. They have being full human beings, they will have concerns and questions, and don't they will see something that don't match with something else and that bother them. I mean, animals do that. I've seen dogs and cats go into distress, proper distress, because they can't make sense out of the reality. So imagine human, the little humans like the children, they too are processing, and if it don't line up, is that part of possibly part of the issue sometimes?

0: mind if I start with mental health in general and then
1: Of
0: just
1: course,
0: kind
1: of
0: of
1: course, of
0: narrow it
1: course.
0: down to children?
1: Listen, I'm deferring to you, Mom. You start where is
0: Right.
1: the best one, because I'm not the expert, so I will lead you down the wrong path. Tell us.
0: Because children are basically little people, you know, and usually how we define everything in general, we just have to narrow it down a little bit to reach them. So mental health really or generally is a quality or state of mental well-being. You know, it allows you to function from day to day, you know, cope with everyday expectations, manage the different developmental stages and the stresses that come with them, you know, learn how to develop our abilities in order to contribute to our own well-being and probably those of others, you know, and contribute to society. When we talk about mental health, we're also talking about, you know, general well-being in terms of how we think, feel, and act. You know, mental health exists on a continuum, Jerry, and it's experienced differently from one person to another, you know? So you have
1: Right.
0: the external experience, you know, how are you in relation to others, what's considered normal. Then you have the internal one, how do you feel inside of you? Is there a sense of balance in terms of how you think, feel, and act? And do you really accept where you are on this continuum? But I want to hasten to say that the degree of wellness that we have, it's related to our experiences. For example, somebody who may be grieving or experiencing something traumatic right now, I mean, you're not really expected to behave what in a way that society may call normal, right?
1: Yes.
0: So they kind of lessen the expectations to make way for that. So children now, you talked about children mental health. What does that look like?
1: Before you get into that, let's just check the time
0: Yes.
1: officially, and then you'll have a free space to get into some more. Sounds good?
0: Great.
1: Soon come.
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4: When blue lights flash, what are your rights? And what are the limits of police power? Before we open the telephone lines, we examine the disturbing police fatal shooting of Latoya Bujo-Bulgin in Granville, St. James, now under INLICOM investigation. At a traffic stop, what does the JCF use of force policy require? When must restraint replace reaction? And how quickly must medical assistance be given to an injured citizen? Balancing Justice host Andre Earl Casey discusses these and other issues on Lawyers Open House with his team of esteemed colleagues, attorneys at law, Messrs. Norman Minot, Seymour Stewart, and Richard Hemmings, on Tuesday, May 26 at 9 p.m., right here on Radio Jamaica 94 FM.
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7: Jamaica, Monday, May 25 is Labor Day. The focus this year is the restoration of sports, early childhood, and community facilities. 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
1: Right. Thank you very much, Celise. And if you're just joining us, we are in our broader segment and we've got Sabrina Powell-Morgan, and she's a licensed associate counseling psychologist and educator. We're talking about our little people, children, Child Month. And you did a great job, of course, in laying out mental health as a concern for all humans. And then you got into the issues of some of those specifically faced by children. So we await your pickup, because you've started us off really well and we just want to go with you where you lead us next.
2: So we're talking about the little people now.
1: Yes.
2: Right. And we have to remember the age, you know. You have to make sure, ensure that we talk about what behavior is considered normal for a 3-year-old, a 5-year-old, a 10-year-old. You know, children in general have ordinary emotions, fears, worries, and they engage in disruptive behaviors.

0: changed, right? So normal, why? Because human beings are complex. Sometimes you can't even tell why a child is behaving this way or that way, but why should you be able to tell the meaning of everything, right? And remember that normal, you have to look at the situation as well. I mentioned that too. So if a child is in a new school, you expect the child to withdraw a little, right?
1: Yes.
0: You expect him to, if there is something that he perceives as a threat, he might become disruptive or in a way to defend himself, etc., etc. So we need to be careful.
1: Or withdrawn on the other side,
0: label them
1: too
0: right? much.
1: On the other side, they might become withdrawn, so they can either become disruptive because they won't listen to Bundan Babylon. Not literally. Or they might think, oh, what is father? And withdraw, I imagine, in some cases,
0: exactly.
1: Right? But not what you expect of a happy child.
0: Right.
1: Yes.
0: Thank you. So, you want to know, too, what mental health look like, you know?
1: Yes.
0: Is a child meeting developmental milestones?
1: Yes.
0: Physically, mentally, emotionally, right? Is a child learning and expressing appropriate social skills, you know, like in relation to others? What about their personal skills? Are they coping? Are they managing challenges? You know, are we talking about age appropriately? And when you put those together, how are the children expressing themselves in the different settings? Home, school, family. Are they behaving the way they're expected to behave, considering their age and the other needs that they have?
1: Yes.
0: All right. So that's what we're talking about. We talk about mental health
1: yes.
0: for children.
1: Mm-hmm.
0: But there are challenges, though. And then we start looking now at how can you now say that there is a problem?
1: Yes.
0: You want to look for symptoms, not true?
1: Absolutely, yes. What would give you an idea that you need to check somebody who knows more? But it triggers you as a parent to say, okay, maybe I should check this out.
0: Right. So first up, your child might be having neurodevelopmental challenges. And what do we mean by that? These are behaviors or things that you notice at beginning childhood, you know, that are related to their development and the function of their brain. You know, we're talking about intellectual functioning, the ability to communicate well, motor skills, you know, are there specific learning disorders? And we have been hearing quite a bit about autism and ADHD. You know,
1: yes.
0: These are also neurodevelopmental challenges, you know. And then we're moving now to what are mood disorders, you know. Is a child showing symptoms of depression and other types of mood disorders? What about anxieties, you know? And if the child is experiencing some really terrible situations, you know, people will call them traumatic situations, then the child might be developing symptoms related to PTSD, you
1: yes.
0: know. And then by the time they reach late adolescence or in their 20s, some children might develop symptoms related to schizophrenia.
1: Mm.
0: So, but when the symptoms become persistent and severe, you know, when you go to a specialist, even to the doctor, you know, the doctor might be asking you, when does this begin, or, you know, how long you've noticed it. What the doctor is trying to do, or the therapist, is to come up with a time frame, because that is also part of the things that they use to diagnose the nature of the disorder, you know.
1: Right.
0: So when there's persistent and severe symptoms, when there's interference with daily living, you know, meeting expectations at home, school, etc., then you will say, no, there is a problem.
1: Yes.
0: There is a problem. So you're moving it out of the normal, happy-go-lucky, children bouncing over things, picnic getting into trouble, talking, you know, stuff like
1: yes.
0: that.
1: Yes. What I call the beautiful mess of childhood, because you just say, yeah, picnic.
0: You know,
1: so,
0: Jerry,
1: you know.
0: The fact that the fact that you can't cope with the child don't mean the child necessarily have a problem, you know.
1: exactly right. As a parent, I had to, that's why I got my own terminology, beautiful mess, because I realized, what a woman, that's just enjoying myself. So why is it that, you know, think I'm big man, because I'm daddy, I need to be so rigid with this. Might be a bit of pity, and if it's going to be, then you go seek guidance, yeah, from the pediatrician, from the, at first, you know, and then you We didn't have to escalate, but at least just taking a hold of yourself and saying, we do not know, but we can get professional counsel.
0: Right. And you know, this age group, it's a very, very important point in a human being's life, right? It's a crucial stage, you know. This is between the age, children up to adolescence, you know, early 20s. It's a stage of rapid growth and brain development. You know, they're learning skills that they're going to need for the rest of their life, social
1: Right.
0: and emotional and academic things that they need. And so a lot of things are going to be hitting them all over. You imagine having a child sitting in class and the child just find it boring. My child told me the other day he's bored, you know, and then he's expected now to go into aftercare where you did the homework. He don't want to do that, you know. So it's a
1: Yes.
0: lot of things happening, and he's suffering a lot of things happening with children, you know, and teenagers, you know. And but here's an issue though.
1: Tell me.
0: We need to move now to where are these children situated? What is the quality of the environment that these children are in and the relationships that they're in that help shape their well-being and their development for life? You know, so when we're thinking of what are the threats now to mental health, we'll have to be examining these things.
1: Yes, the causes are threats to good mental health. What should a parent kind of see before? We don't want a parent to be paranoid and jumpy, but we don't want them to delay unnecessarily either. Broadly speaking, what are some of the things that, a first-time parent who didn't even catch any practice for want of a better term, so they don't have a baseline, not to panic, but to say, let me check this out calmly with a person who can tell me, okay, don't worry, or try this and be guided. What are some of the things you think a parent might cause them to be concerned, but you would say never panic, just ask and get the info that will help you to understand what is really happening, and then take it from there.
0: All right. So first of all, you want to be checking to see if a child is meeting the developmental milestones. You know, and our system makes it a little easy for us because, you know, every child who is born now have what they call a passport, a health passport.
1: Right.
0: And if you look through it, you see where the health practitioners, you know, they check off what's happening. Is the child able to do this or do that by the time they are 6 months, by the time they are 12 months, et cetera, et cetera? So these are very good markers. You know, is my child communicating or is my child acting the way he's supposed to be acting? You know, reacting a certain way. And then when you notice some delays might be normal, considered normal, but still check it out. And the
1: Definitely.
0: thing too with these practitioners, they know what to look for and they can direct you to the appropriate places. You know, you find your child behaving in ways that is not quote unquote normal because we know our children, you know.
1: Yes.
0: And we said, what are the child looking like that? What is the child behaving like that? And I mentioned something earlier about in relation to other children in the same age group, you know. Some children might be quiet normally, but
1: Yes.
0: they communicate with you, but they're not the happy-go-lucky type, you know. But sometimes children give you an indication of what their personalities are, you know.
1: Yes.
0: Trust me.
1: Before them can even walk and talk, there's some issues. You look at them, look at face, and you can see that them will have a sense of humor. And it turns out to be that way. And then some of the things you can't decode, but somewhere along the line, a professional picks it up.
0: Right. And they can pick up the if there are anxieties, you know. If something has happened to the child, if there's some form of trauma, you will see them telling you about weird dreams. They'll tell you about you will see them avoiding things, you know. They're hyper aroused. You mean they are reacting in ways that are really not normal for that situation. You know, severe mood changes, you know, and then by the time that child reaches like late teens, as I mentioned early adulthood,
1: Yes.
0: do they give the impression that they are losing touch with reality? So you have to be listening to them.
1: Yes. Because they're listening to a lot of sources. I mean, social media, other influences, I mean, those are not like the demon, but the truth

0: thinking? Was there drugs involved? These are some things that parents might be able to control, but some person you might not be able to control genetics. So we're talking about the internal threats. But by the time that child is born, and even before, let me go back, before the child is born, environmental things start acting on that child already. We're talking about things like poverty,
1: That's right.
0: because
1: That's
0: it
1: right.
0: affects resources, it affects the nutrition of the parent. What are the support systems that that parent or those parents have? Because once the parent or the mother especially is stressed, it might affect your young baby coming in.
1: Yes.
0: Then when you have that channel, boy, I am a stickler for poverty. We need to work on that, man. We're talking about now adverse childhood experiences, ACE, well, people call it ACEs, things that
1: Right.
0: act on the child, that threaten their well-being. We're talking about the digital spaces that our children are in. I think you did mention technology a little earlier. I'm not
1: Yes,
0: sure.
1: man. Yes, man. No demon in the digital. There's the divine there too, because there's lots of very
0: What you
1: powerful
0: call it?
1: ministries. We call it, there's demon in the digital, but there's also the divine. But so you have to sift it too, just like with everything, don't it? All the sources.
0: Right, but then there's
1: And
0: also exposure to violence.
1: this is it. That's what I call, that's part of the demonic thing, that you're seeing these
0: Right.
1: things that make it look like violence is just a thing, like a smile or a box or a thump or a shot.
0: Ay.
1: And then you put the line start to slip. I mean, I've heard youngsters talking, you have to pull them aside. Fortunately, if them respect you enough, they'll listen. And then you kind of quietly suggest tenderly to the parents, you don't want to seem to be, taking over anybody's fitness, but you want to say, I just have a concern, because maybe it's a child of a good friend or a family member, and break it in a way that doesn't sound intrusive or negative, but just to say, I just had this concern, and hopefully that can spark some kind of investigation from the experts, no so.
0: Yes. And also check the environment that you're in, Jerry.
1: Yes, that's true.
0: How
1: That's true.
0: exposed is your child? The child may not experience aggression or abuse directly, but is the child witnessing it? I mean, when a child see a parent being abused, it does so much to the child's psyche. He's not able or she's not able to protect mommy from abuse
1: That's
0: or
1: it.
0: protect daddy from being boxed up by the person next door, by some area leader or something. It already sends a chill in that child's mind. I'm powerless. I can't
1: Sure.
0: help. And if my parents who are supposed to be superheroes can't help themselves, what's going to happen to me? And then when
1: Yes.
0: these children are exposed to other people, who make it their point of duty to abuse children.
1: Yes.
0: You know,
1: Oh.
0: this is very, this is affecting our children's mental health. But
1: Yes.
0: there is also our culture, and there's also another dimension that persons may not talk necessarily about, especially on forums like these, the spiritual dimension. You talk
1: Yes.
0: about demons earlier, but you mentioned, whatever negative. I know you
1: Yes.
0: did it in a very playful way, but
1: Yeah,
0: some
1: but it's
0: persons might
1: serious
0: say,
1: though. Yeah.
0: some persons might say, and children have said it to me. Listen, I spent over 20 years in the education system. When a little child come to me and say, Miss, daddy say, Dopey do so and so, and this is why me can't learn, and stuff like that, you start thinking, man, and so you can't don't play the influence of the spiritual or even person's perception of the spiritual dimension on mental health.
1: It's true. It's true. There is so much, though. So much to contemplate, eh?
0: Yes.
1: Goodness gracious me. It's a parenting is just not an easy thing. It's just not an easy thing. It can be so rewarding, but there are so many things that are problematic. Yeah. Give me a quick break. Need to take a quick time signal, and I'll be right back. Yeah? Soon come.
0: No problem.
1: All right. The all-new 2027

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2: Yes, it is Radio Jamaica 94 FM. And we've been having a conversation with our very special guest in the broader segment. It's about mental health with children. Mrs. Sabrina Powell Morgan, our very special guest, a licensed associate counseling psychologist and educator. How would you do a summary of what you've said so far, and maybe one more point? I really do think we, if you can make the time, we would like to continue, because there's a lot of meat there and substance, and I think I'm sure I've started to get responses from parents already that are saying, yes, we need to hear more when if this lady is available another time. So it's what you're saying is connecting. It's clearly connecting, and the parents are listening. So the main point so far, and any additional one that you'd like us to contemplate before we wrap today?
3: That, remember that mental health is on a continuum, you know? It's related to our experiences, mm-hmm. you know? But there are some things you can actually look for to determine if your child is healthy or not. And there are ways to address these challenges, though.
2: Yes.
3: And you did say how we can move forward.
2: Yes.
3: Anything else I want to add?
2: Oh, absolutely.
3: How can we address these challenges? First of all, I want to talk about, and I listened keenly to the presentation that was made earlier about the reports, about the researches that were done. About
2: something from a TVJ clip, yes.
3: System. I think, what year was that again? 2020.
2: It was 2021, so it's a little way back.
3: Some of it's them about 5 years, right?
2: Yes.
3: You know,
2: yes.
3: So why is it relevant? So, what do we need to fix this problem? I want to suggest, Jerry, first of all, that we need to look at our community resources. Mm-hmm. You know, we want to look at what can be done. I mean, we need resources for that. So, who are the gatekeepers in relation to what I'm talking about, or government and related agencies? Why? Right. Because government controls resources. It is governments that create policies that determine how societies function. We have some very good policies in place, and we have a proper, we have a framework, you know? And then what we need now is just more collaboration. I mean, our UNESCO report, I think it was in 2020, what, 4 or 5, I don't remember. Right,
2: I think it's 24. Talk there's something in my mind that's saying 24. I don't know, because I think I know the one you're talking about.
3: Right, talk about the fact that Jamaica has done very well over the years in putting policies in place and the frameworks. What we need now is to have these things working together, listening to each other, and putting in the resources, you know, where they are needed. We want to create a climate for investors and NGOs to come in with programs to support the family. We want our government to regulate the media, which is a major source of influence. I don't know how they're going to do that, but that's your responsibility. You know, we want to increase community resources to provide access, greater access to psychoeducational assessments. Mm. You know, one of my greatest pains over the years is referring children for assessment and having to wait for a while for it to actually happen. And guess what? Before COVID, it was about 6 months before they called the parents in at MicroCare. Now it's 2 years.

0: 4 years.
1: Right. And I think
0: Oh, that's crazy.
1: COVID had added extra stress to the system, you know. But then there are private places. There are places who provide private services, but those prices are outside of what most parents can afford, you know. So we want more available services to be put in place by our government, you know. We want to address children's academic challenges, not just those who you could say have a disability, but what about those where there are just gaps in their learning, those who couldn't make it to all of their basic school years because there was not enough money,
0: Right.
1: you know. And so because of that, they miss school sometimes. I've been exposed to some situations where the children register for primary school, and when you find out that they just went to part of basic school because they have to pay, you know. And
0: Yeah.
1: so when the fees are paid, they're not in school for a couple of some weeks or months until the fees paid again. So our government really need to be looking at that. What about daycare centers? You know, I want to say kudos to those companies that have programs in their organizations to assist parents. What about support services for the elderly? And people are going to ask me, what do the elderly have to do with children? Listen, the same people who take care of the elderly are the ones who are caring for children, and they require a lot of resources and time. So if the time of many of these persons in their 30s, 40s, and 50s are taken up caring for the elderly, it's going to reduce the resources that are there left for children.
0: True, true,
1: So we need to
0: true.
1: put support services in place for these things. And then I want to move to other agencies like the schools, you know, who are the
0: Right.
1: gatekeepers, administrators, and staff who want increased knowledge of the needs of children. What does trauma look like in a child, and how do we meet, or how do we identify children who are at risk? What are the resources that are out there? Or educators need to be fully aware of that. What about the police? I'm sure there would have been training done with police, but are they better able now to identify trauma in our children, persons who are at risk, and know how to deal with children who have been abused,
0: Yes.
1: you know, without them feeling abused all over again?
0: Well,
1: And then I want to come.
0: I suspect we probably will have to deal with, you know, more the ongoing sensitization of those who are in the force, because it's nothing that's bad about anybody who joins the force. Is what is required of them, kind of put them into a mindset to excel and to do what it is, and that it just seems to be like oil and water for compassion. It's almost like if you have to have a hard line in a country that struggles with so much violence and crime, then the compassion, which is protecting those who are vulnerable, doesn't seem to flow as naturally, which will require some kind of input there. I don't know how that works, but I think it's necessary.
1: Yes. But you know, the major players in helping our children with mental health, I shouldn't say major, you know, but a key player are the very families themselves,
0: Oh yes.
1: Jerry,
0: Oh yes.
1: the
0: Yes,
1: parents
0: first
1: and the
0: point.
1: caregivers. What is their increase? What is their knowledge like? Do they need more parenting skills? Are they aware of the available resources? Are they alert to what is happening to their children? I keep talking about poverty, you know, but when a parent has to be holding down two or three low-paying jobs, they tend to leave their children with persons who are helping them out, but they're also helping out themselves in other ways, you know. So these things affect our children. Critically, now, parents, the state of our children's mental health has a lot to do with the state of the mental health of the caregivers themselves. Are
0: True.
1: your personal needs being met? Are you okay mentally, parents? What are your own values? What's important to you? Are you equipped to help your children? Some parents are struggling. You see, I don't join bandwagon, you know, and just and hit parents in their heads, you know.
0: You ask questions.
1: Because when you work both sides of the system, you understand the needs that parents have and their concerns. You know, sometimes they're bringing up your children and they are fearful. If I
0: Right.
1: report this, what is happening to my child? What's going to happen to me? And so they have to be balancing. They're working and they're trying. But some of you parents, I'm going to ask you to look a little deeper. You're focusing on what is happening. You want to bring
0: Yes.
1: bread home, but look at your children.
0: Yes.
1: Some of them shut their mouths because they have been threatened. And a lot
0: Yes.
1: of the research has shown that a lot of the abuse take place at home.
0: Yes.
1: and not necessarily by the parents
0: We're going to
1: sometimes,
0: have
1: but
0: to we're going to have to set another time, really work by seconds, and I have less than 60 seconds left before I'm evicted.
1: yes.
0: So thank you very much. Let's offline set another time and maybe recap and continue, because this is too vital to rest with this. So let's talk offline to do the continuation, shall we?
1: Sure, no problem.
0: Wonderful. Brilliant guest, Sabrina Powell Morgan. And children, crucial, crucial, crucial. Their well-being, their mental health. We'll take that up when we can another time. Thank you so much to Celise Pinnock. You've been a gem, Celise, and all of our guests today. Jeremy McDaniel wishing you a wonderful time that's left of your Sunday. A little toops, a little music, and then we get into Indian Talent on Parade at 4.

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As we say a big thank you to our sponsors today, Royal Computers and Accessories of the Pavilion Mall, Royal Jewelers of Tropical Plaza, and the Vashi Kemlani Foundation, as we reach out to Shashi Kemlani, Jack and Dia, Harish, Pradeep, and Bhuvina, and the Kemlani family. Thank you for your continued support. As we move into our first selection, and this is one of our most recent, Panawari with Kesari Lal Yadav, Masoom Sharma, Devnegi, Pritam, Nikita Gandhi, Akash Sa, and Silva G. And it is saying, "You colored your lips red and now I feel miserable. You have made life so hard for those who admire you. Your beloved little room is in the narrow lane behind the Pandawadi. A better leaf vendor's stall. A green heart-shaped leaf." And Pandawadi.

voice there of Khesari Lal Yadav and Masoom Sharma with Panawadi. As we move to Jubid Nautilial with Barsad Kidun. And this selection is backed up with Gurmeet Chowdhury. And this one is saying, raindrops fall romantically on you as if a poet would press his heart in his poetry. What a sight it would be to see them pass through your pretty hair. Would you please not leave right now? Listen to the sound of rain, listen. And in my heart, there's only disappointment that you have not been with me for a long enough time. And this one is called Barsa.

The voice of Juvin Otiliel there with Barsad Kidun, as we move on to a beautiful voice of Rupali Jaga, and she does a selection called Pia Rangila, My Colorful, Playful Beloved. And it says, my beloved is a very playful, colorful. He doesn't listen to me. Love and romance, confessions of the first time. He doesn't know that this happens gradually. I cannot live without him either. My life is tangled up. Pia Rangila.

Rupali Jagadeer with Pierre Anguilla as we move on to the voice of Imish Reshmiya. Shalmali Kolgadi and Palak Muchal doing a selection called Pia Ki Bazaar Me. And she's saying, by God I'll serve you, O my beauty queen. And our love story, by God, come for me. Don't go, please don't go. And this one is Pia Ki Bazaar Me. I got it.

Nish wish me and Palat Muchal doing TRK Bazaar in May. As we move to the selection called Agaritum Satuho, done by Ajit Singh and Alka Yagnik. And this one is beautifully done. It says, please wait for just a moment so my heart can find its composure. I do not know how to make you stay. Every sorrow that comes my way simply slips away. And I fill my eyes with the sight of you and have silent conversations. And this one is Agaritum Satuho.

0: Kayagnikan Ajit Singh with Agaritum Satho brings us to the close of this segment of Indian Talent on Parade.
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2: 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Winston Tolan here on Radio Jamaica 94 FM as we expose and entertain our diverse listenership. And as we say, a big thank you to our sponsors today, Royal Computers and Accessories of the Pavilion Mall, Royal Computers of Tropical Plaza, and the Vashi Kemlani Foundation, as we reach out to Shashi Kemlani, Jack and Dia, Harish, Pradeep and Bhuvina, and the Kemlani family. Thank you for your wonderful support as we move into traditional folk music brought on by our forefathers in 1845. And we move to the man called Ronald Balasingh, the late Bayaman, as he gives you one of two traditional songs that he did on 45, two of the best. And this one is done called Bigare Ratiai, and Bayaman Balasingh.

the voice there of the late Bayaman Ronald Bali Singh with Bigarai Rati Aayi. And as we move on to the Banka Singh sister, Rita, Lily, and Merita, and of course their father taught them quite a bit of song, traditional folk music from way back, and he was also musically very inclined. He was a singer and a sarangi player, dolak player. Dolak is the drum. And as we give you the Banka Singh sisters doing Pabana Hawe Jai, the father keeps on coming and going, up and down, and my mind is full of emotion. That father has one leg but keeps walking up and down. He has one eye but can see everything. He has one hand but can touch everything. Babana Hawe Jai.

Voice of the Bank Singh Sisters with Babana Awe Jai. As you move on to the voice of Raymond Ramnaran and Raki Shankaran with the remix of Bahe Akiyo Siddhar. And this one says, "My heart you break, my heart you break." And it conveys profound sorrow and heartbreak, detailing a woman's anguish as she asks her lover where he's going after leaving.

Ram Narayanan Rekhi Shankaran with Bahi Akiyose, and as we move to another selection redone by Leela Mohammed along with Rirati Ramroop.

voice of Leela Mohammed, along with Rewati Ramropan Chorus with Abcholia BJ, and as we extend sincere condolences to the family of the late Quade Williams, who passed away, and from Race Course Clarendon, and William Quade was actually able to walk his daughter down the aisles, and Nasley and many others. We'd like to

kind brother, you who work to remove the distress of others. 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

0: with the voice of Kavi Pradeep with Dusra Kadukura. We say a big thank you to our sponsors today, Royal Computers and Accessories of the Pavilion Mall, Royal Jewelers of the Tropical Plaza, and the Vashi Kemlani Foundation, to the Kemlani family, Shashi, Jakandia, Harish, Pradeep, and Bhuvina, and to you, the listeners, who continue to support us each Sunday. We say a big thank you. 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
6: 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I am Leon Nash. 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
8: 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That flexibility is important because it gives our members choices. Maybe you have funds you won't need for a month or so, or maybe you are the kind of person who doesn't like or want long-term commitment. If that is you, then the term deposit is a great investment option for you. And as always, with the credit union, the returns are attractive. Members can earn rates ranging from 1.75 up to 5.25%. The amount of interest received depends on the amount of money invested and the length of term selected. This means that whether you get 1.75% or 5.25% depends on how much you are investing and how long you are keeping it for. I want to stress how useful this investment option is. Think for a minute. If you have funds to set aside to pay property tax, school fees, or any other emergency cushion, rather than leaving those funds dormant, the special deposit account allows them to generate earnings. And one of the good things about this product is that if the term selected expires and the members decides they don't want to collect the funds straight away, the accumulated funds is automatically reinvested and earn money while it waits to to be collected. Also, because the minimum is just $10,000, this option is accessible to many members.
7: This sounds very good to me, Dr. Hales, and I'm sure that our members are just loving what they're hearing because they can use this fund, they can make a deposit for as little as $10,000, and if they say they want to keep it for 30 days and something happens and they don't want to come for it after that period, it is reinvested for them and it earns some more interest for them until they decide that they're ready to come. This just sounds too good.
8: Absolutely.
7: What other investment products are offered by the JTA Credit Union?
8: Another good one we have is the Teacher Optimizer Plus, shortly form known as a TOP, right? And as the name suggests, it is a tax-free investment that is designated for members who wants to build even stronger returns on their savings. The very name says it all, Optimizer. It is about optimizing your money, not merely storing it, but growing it. This investment starts at a minimum of $100,000. And is ideal for members seeking to maximize growth while maintaining the security and confidence of investing with their credit union. This may appeal especially to members preparing for retirement, members with gratuity or pension funds, members who have accumulated savings and want stronger returns, or anyone seeking to make larger sums work harder. With the Teacher Optimizer Plus, members can deposit anywhere between $100,000 to $1 million and leave it for 5 years and earn annual returns 5.75. At the end of 5 years, this means that you will receive the initial deposit with interest at the end of the 5 years, tax-free. That's a good investment.
7: That's a very good investment. So you're saying to me that with as little as $100,000, and it goes all the way up to $1 million, with the Teacher Optimizer Plus, members can earn 5.75 all tax-free at the end of the five-year period?
8: Absolutely, absolutely.
7: So do they have to add to it on a monthly basis or a quarterly basis? Do they add anything after they make that initial deposit?
8: No. The Teacher Optimizer Plus is a fixed amount you add and is locked in for 5 years. The thing about it is that you might say, but if I want to put some more on it, how do I do it? You have the option to open, not add, to open a new Teacher Optimizer Plus on an annual basis. For example, you take out a Teacher Optimizer Plus in January of this year, you can take out another one February next year.
7: Oh.
8: So that's the flexibility, but you cannot add to your initial amount.
7: Wow, I guess you could call this passive income.
8: Oh yes, absolutely, wow. Absolutely.
7: Do you hear that, ladies and gentlemen? 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
8: Even when you're sleeping.
7: Right, and they can, so even some members can't add to it once they've started one, but they can always open a new one.
8: New one.
7: The following year.
8: Absolutely.
7: Wow, this is nice. And it gives our members breathing room and a real option for, you know, building wealth. This sounds good.
6: That was Mrs. Denise Walker, the Marketing and Public Relations Officer at the JTA Cooperative Credit Union. And Mrs. Walker did not stop there. She has more to share on this very topic with her guests.
7: Tell me, Ms. Hales, about the arrangements for senior members of the credit union. What happens to their investments?
8: That's a very good question, Mrs. Walker, because JTA Credit Union recognized that our senior/retired teachers have spent decades serving Jamaica students and building so many educators themselves, because educators build educators, and different profession, and therefore they have poured into generations of students over the years.

0: years. Hence, JTA Credit Union recognized this, and that is why our senior members slash retired teachers enjoy additional 0.75% on their fixed deposit. 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
0: No, only the fixed deposit.
1: Okay.
0: Only the fixed deposit.
1: Yes.
0: And there is something else I want to add.
1: Okay.
0: Sometimes people delay investing for various reasons. They may feel that they don't have enough money. That is a common reason, right? But remember, the JTA Credit Union Special Deposit Account allows you to start with a minimum of $10,000. Some other people may say, I need to access my money. I don't want to lock it away. So if you're not one of those persons who is willing to take risk or lock away your money for 5 years, then the special fixed deposit account is yours.
1: Mm-hmm.
0: And this is where you have the short term, like from 30 days to 90 days. Still others may say, mm-hmm. I am too near to retirement to invest. But often those are the years when strategic investment matters most. Don't let your money sit idle. Let your funds earn for your future goals or give you more security.
1: Mm-hmm.
0: Investing is not about taking a leap. It's about taking the next sensible step.
1: That's very nice, Dr. Hales. Okay, so in closing, I just wanted to just review all that we've been through, all that we've discussed. Just to remind our members that we have investment options here at the JTA Corp Credit Union waiting for them. There's a special term deposit or the special deposit account. It's the same thing. And the investment on this product ranges from $10,000 and it goes all the way. There's no limit. And you can invest for 30 days or 90 days with this product. Also, just a reminder that the interest rate on this product ranges from 1.75% up to 5.25%. We also have the Teacher Optimizer Plus, which starts at $100,000 and it goes all the way up to $1 million. And remember that you don't add to it, but you can always open a new one. 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And for our valued retired members who have given so much to the education profession and so much to our country, when you invest with us with the term deposit, you get an additional 0.75% on your investments. As always, JTA Credit Union is committed to serving our members and impacting their lives positively. And that is what financial empowerment looks like. If today's discussion has sparked your interest and you want to learn more, please reach out to the JTA Corp Credit Union and speak with a representative about the investment options or the investment option that might be right for you. You can call us at 922-2009 or 922-2011. We're looking forward to hearing from you. Thank you so much for being with us this afternoon. It was a pleasure having you here.
0: It was a pleasure being here, Mrs. Walker. And I just want to tell my valued members and that investment is very important.
1: Mm-hmm.
0: And what we do in JTA Credit Union, we experience these investments for ourselves in order for us to sell it to our members. So we speak from experience.
1: Awesome.
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2: 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On Labor Day, May 25, the JTA sponsored 4 special needs school projects in its 4 JTA regions. Join us in our next Teacher Stand program, where we will highlight interviews from these regions with our president and secretary.

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0: Colleagues, it was a pleasure sharing with you. Let me also extend thanks to our studio engineer, Horace Cook, for assisting with the program. Before we go, here is our usual motivational and encouraging thought to help you throughout the next week from Malala Yousafzai, who reminds us that one child, one teacher, one book, one pen can change the world. But the writer went on further to say, if you don't focus on the future generation, it means you are destroying your country. With that, we wrap Teacher's Time for this week. Please join us again on Your Radio Jamaica 94 FM next Sunday, May 31 at 4:30 p.m., where we'll have another information-packed Teacher's Time program for you. Happy Labor Day tomorrow under the theme, One People, One Purpose, in all things Jamaica Wins. I am Leon Nash. That's a wrap for this Sunday afternoon. Wishing for you a great rest of your Sunday. And I encourage you to catch up with us here next time.
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2: Jamaica's poverty rate has dropped from 16.7% to 8.2%. As the government's economic program begins to pay off, our country is heading towards sustained growth. We are building Jamaica. The time by the office of the Prime Minister is...
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4: Welcome to Think on These Things, a program of Christian witness by the Anglican Church in Jamaica and the Cayman Islands. 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If you only see the table. Good afternoon, listeners, and welcome to our program. I am Tony Patel. Today is the day of Pentecost, or Whit Sunday. It commemorates the descent of the Holy Spirit on the apostles of Jesus and is regarded as the birthday of the Christian Church. We'll be having a short discussion with two AYF National Council leaders, Paige Granger, President, and Ricardo Salmon, Sports Coordinator, as well as the Youth Director, Danelle Wilkes-Maholland, about their views on Pentecost. Before we get into today's discussions, though, let's listen to the reading of the Pentecost story as found in Chapter 2 of the Acts of the Apostles.
5: A reading from the Word of God, written in Acts 2, verses 1 to 15. When the day of Pentecost had come, the disciples were all together in one place. And suddenly, from heaven, there came a sound like the rush of a violent wind, and it filled the entire house where they were sitting. Divided tongues, as of fire, appeared among them, and a tongue rested on each of them. All of them were filled with the Holy Spirit, and began to speak in other languages, as the Spirit gave them ability. Now, there were devout Jews from every nation under heaven living in Jerusalem. And at this sound, the crowd gathered and was bewildered, because each one of them heard them speaking in the native language of each. Amazed and astonished, they asked, "Are not all these who are speaking Galileans? And how is it that we hear, each of us, in our own native language? Parthians, Medes, Elamites, and residents of Mesopotamia, Judea and Cappadocia, Pontus and Asia, Phrygia and Pamphylia, Egypt, and other parts of Libya belonging to Cyrene, and visitors from Rome, both Jews and proselytes, Cretans and Arabs, in our own languages, we hear them speaking about God's deeds of power. All were amazed and perplexed, saying to one another, 'What does this mean?' But others sneered and said, 'They are filled with new wine.' But Peter, standing with the 11, raised his voice and addressed them, 'Men of Judea and all who live in Jerusalem, let this be known to you, and listen to what I say. Indeed, these are not drunk, as you suppose, for it is only 9 o'clock in the morning. No, this is what was spoken through the prophet Joel.'"
4: The word of the Lord.
5: Thanks be to God.
4: And thank you, Paige, for that reading. Now, when you hear what happened on that day of Pentecost, what's your first reaction?
6: Bewilderment, excitement, yes, all mixed

0: Stop in one.
1: Okay, Ricardo.
2: My first answer, I was amazed. People were amazed, really. Graphics, everybody speaking in their own different tongues, something in their original. It was just the spirit of the Lord.
1: Okay, Paige.
3: I think it's wonderful what God can do. He can bring us together or separate us as He needs us to be.
1: As young people in the Anglican Church, how do you think we can get others fired up to play a role in the spreading of the word?
0: Well, as Pentecost speaks to the Holy Spirit descending, we also in the youth division want to depend on this Holy Spirit to inspire our young people to get involved. As a matter of fact, our theme this year, Renewed in Spirit, Empowered for Ministry, also speaks of the movement of the Holy Spirit and how we can be guided by this Holy Spirit to become actively involved in the work of our church.
1: Paige? Oh, Ricardo, you go first.
2: So one of the biggest ways to get young people fired up in the Anglican Church is to kind of move them from being spectators to participants. Because many youth want purpose, connection, and authenticity than more than just being preached to. One of our ways of doing that is through the youth ministry, and we hope to use different activities to get our youth involved and fired up, building teamwork on and off the field. The AWF members will be involved in sports ministry. We had workshops planned, and we have a National Council Sports Day later on in August of this year.
1: Your turn.
3: Well, we have been working with the different church AYF groups to improve involvement. We have met with each other, support each other. This has been done through AYF link-ups, and we plan to have more throughout the year. AYF groups meet throughout the year, like I said, to share fellowship with each other. And we can also do this through games, movie nights, and joint AYF meetings.
1: No, thanks, both of you. Now I want to just turn to our youth director, Mrs. Wilkes-Mulholland. The theme for this year is abbreviated as RISE FM, Renewed in Spirit, Empowered for Ministry. And there's a whole calendar of events that will take us down to the end of the year.
0: Yes.
1: Would you like to share some of those activities with us?
0: Sure. We hope to really get our young persons actively involved in ministry this year. So we have our sports ministry formation workshops. We have our digital ministry. We have our music and creative arts ministry. And so our calendar highlights those different activities, workshops, and our camps this year. The workshop in June 5 to 7, will be a combination of our sports ministry workshop, where we will be using sports as a means to help young persons to minister and fellowship with each other. We also will have our regional this year music camps. So Kingston.
1: Not just one camp at Christ Church.
0: As Christ Church, we will also have a camp in Montego Bay at St. James Parish Church, and we will also have a camp in Mandeville. So we will have three camps for music camp this year, where we will also include the creative arts. And we will have our sports ministry activities throughout the year, throughout summer and the rest of the year.
1: That's where Ricardo comes in.
0: Yes, Ricardo will be working with us as the sports coordinator for the National Council AYF.
1: And so then, of course, we mustn't leave out that in summer we have our usual summer camp.
0: That is correct.
1: Auchtermiddy,
0: which will be largely involved in. Well, Auchtermiddy is out for this year, but a new location is going to be announced very soon.
1: So I see here on my thing that Diocesan Camp in July, and then in August 15, National Council Sports Day and Bible Quiz, AYF Deanery Link Up also in August, Adults Retreat also in August. And then in September, we have the Education Sunday, no?
0: Yes, we will.
1: And International Coastal Cleanup. Mm-hmm. October is Provincial Youth Month.
0: That is right, where we link up and meet with the other dioceses in the Caribbean. And so we've had our first online forum with them last month, and so we're going to have another one down
1: at the Provincial Youth Forum.
0: That's correct.
1: And then there's a ministry formation, regional workshop.
0: So those were the workshops we were talking about. So whether it is that we're focusing on sports ministry or music ministry or creative.

0: Creative Arts Ministry, any interest the young persons have, well, we will help them to
1: see. I really hope all the young people in the churches all around the diocese will really come out and get involved. In November, we have Diocesan Youth Week.
0: Yes, we do. So more information will come out on the latter part, but right now we are preparing for our summer activities.
1: Thank you so much, Ricardo and Paige, for joining us today.
2: Thank you for having us.
1: Mrs. Wilkes-Mahalan, tell us some more in the minute or two that we have left about how the churches are getting their young people motivated to participate.
0: Well, we have, of course, our National Council who will work with the AYF groups. So they are working to encourage those who are already active to invite those other churches that have young people but no AYF members to join in with AYF activities. So they are moving around. And we also have our Deanery Youth Coordinators who help us to bring together these, whether it is Sunday school age children, AYF young person, anyone who falls in the youth bracket. Our Deanery Youth Coordinators work with the Archdeacons to help us bring out our youth, and our Church Youth Coordinators as well. Our Mothers Union and the Brotherhood of St. Andrew have also joined in to help us, to support us anytime we have these workshops and to spread the word. So we are thankful for the collaboration that is happening.
1: Thank you so much again for joining us, Paige and Ricardo and Mrs. Wilkes-Mahalan. And we wish you all that's good and success, and hope the young people in our churches will really come out and get involved, and the numbers will grow and multiply.
2: Yes,
0: we do hope so. By the help of the Holy Spirit, we hope so.
2: We really do hope so.
1: And we're going to have you back on the program, because I'm sure there's a lot more we can talk about.
0: Yes, please. Thank you.
1: Thank you so much for joining us. Now, here are some notices. Registration is now underway for the Kingston Region Sunday School Teachers Workshop under the theme Rooted in Faith, Serving in Love. The workshop will be held on Saturday, June 6th in the old audiovisual room at St. Hugh's High School, 1 Leinster Road, Kingston, beginning at 10 a.m. The second regional healing conference under the theme Touched by the Storm, Held by God, From Brokenness to Wholeness, will be held next Saturday, May 30, at the St. Mark Mandeville Parish Church Hall from 9 a.m. to 4 p.m. Don't miss this opportunity for spiritual renewal and healing. And Danelle has one more notice for us.
0: And for June, we will have our ministry formation workshops. June 5 to 7, we will have our sports ministry workshop at Holy Trinity, Westgate. Also in June, we will have our Kingston Sports Ministry workshop, as well as our Liturgical Arts Ministry workshops. And at the end of June, we will also have our Sports Ministry workshop in Westmoreland.
1: Thanks, Danelle. And that concludes our program for today. Thanks for listening. And a special thanks to our student engineer this afternoon, Mr. Horace Cole.

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We invite you to worship with us every Sunday at the Anglican Church nearest to you, and also to join us again next Sunday afternoon at 4:45 as together we think on these things.

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1: Popeye's got wings. Which of the new flavors will you try first? Lemon pepper, garlic parmesan, or ghost pepper? The time by Popeye's is
0: 5:01.

Well, a very, very pleasant Sunday afternoon, friends. I want to welcome you again to another edition of Doctor's Orders. From now until 6 o'clock, it will be health and wellness issues, as usual. All right, your burning issues to do with family, yourself, loved ones, or any medical questions that you want referred to, explained, and given directions from this expert physician, Dr. Winston Dawes. All right, the numbers to call, 876-926-2178, 876-926-7615, and 876-926-8631. And, of course, the WhatsApp line, 876-553-5908. The charge-free line, 888-991-2080. The opportunity is also open for you to link us in studios. If you call the studio front desk, 876-926-1100, and that goes up.

0: up to 9. Dr. Winston Dawes at your service for the next hour. And before we get into the meat of the matter, as it were, in answer to your queries, Dr. Winston, some wise words. By the way, in the church calendar year, this is Pentecost Sunday.
1: Oh.
0: Yes. Mm-hmm. Time is marching on, my friend.
1: Time marches on, Rod.
0: Yes.
1: And if you stand still, everybody's going to walk, march past you.
0: That's right. Yes.
1: Anyway,
0: doesn't pay to stand still these days.
1: The first odd thing where I'm going, visiting, I decided to visit Al's office, but I forgot that when Labor Day, or any holiday falls on a Saturday, that they push back the holiday until the Monday.
0: Mm-hmm.
1: So I came here and he reminded me. So he has gone across to Portmore to develop his Labor Day project.
0: Oh.
1: But somebody should come and open the office. Anyway.
0: Mm-hmm.
1: And I have some guests here with me. We'll talk later on. The members of the Society for the Blind.
0: Okay.
1: But
0: yes.
1: Condolences to Jackie and her sons, grandchildren, and passing of Agri Irons.
0: What is this? When did this happen?
1: It's last night or night before.
0: Oh my God. That's brand new to me.
1: Yeah.
0: Oh my Lord.
1: You know, he was my intern. He was the registrar and orthopedic. He was my intern.
0: Oh, he was, eh? Yes, yes, yes. Indeed.
1: But, you know, so.
0: And for me, he was a fellow St. George's old boy, you know?
1: Well, I forgive him for that.
0: A little behind me, of course, but
1: man,
0: the blue and white colors stand, and I've always stood strong for him too, you know.
1: Yeah. Mm-hmm.
0: You
1: know, Ralston, on a personal note,
0: mm-hmm.
1: somebody said that they had a minor operation done, and should have gotten back the results in 6 weeks, but because the Cubans have gone.
0: Mm-hmm.
1: 3 months later, nothing.
0: Oh, my.
1: I see where they're planning to invade Cuba.
0: Mm-hmm.
1: And to bring up something.
0: Well, I would hope not. I don't think so.
1: I hope not, Rosalind, because it would be a disaster for them, because it's not going to be easy like Venezuela, because these are people who are dedicated. I see the benefits of their life. It's not something that we might wish for ourselves, but they have seen the benefits. And when Batista left, the health service and educational services improved because they made that into a priority. So all the top doctors left. But they developed, it's almost like above barefoot doctors. They, semi-emergency, and they brought in doctors. And they put them in the community.
0: Mm-hmm.
1: They're to monitor people's pressure and glucose and all these things.
0: Yes.
1: And what people didn't make the headlines, but the Cubans were there in Liberia and wherever they had the last Ebola epidemic.
0: Yes.
1: Big one. And they gave real-time feedback about the situation.
0: Mm-hmm.
1: So
0: mm-hmm.
1: they were able to halt the epidemic in its tracks.
0: Right, right.
1: They won't be there this time.
0: I tell you.
1: And so, you might end up infecting the world.
0: Heaven forbid. No way.
1: No, but there's one case, they had a doctor who got, an American doctor who got it.
0: Mm-hmm.
1: And it affected his eyes and his overall health.
0: Yes.
1: And there was one man from Liberia pushed his daughter, was pregnant, in a wheelbarrow into the hospital, and they took off for America. When he started feeling ill, he went to a doctor who gave him, the usual flu thing, and it was only when he collapsed that they realized it was Ebola.
0: Yes. Oh, God.
1: You know?
0: Yes.
1: So, we're all vulnerable. And I remember the instant where this the mother

0: PhD, and he called the hospital.
1: Mm-hmm.
0: To announce that he was a doctor.
1: Yes. Hmm. Wow. Looks like we have a disconnect. Winston, we're going to have to try and link you back in a little bit. All right. So stand by.

0: All right, we have you back on the line, Winston. Yes. Right. We have you back on the line now. Yeah, thank God, yes. Mm-hmm. As you were saying.
1: And you're saying that without the Cubans going and offering service to the Ebola, they run the risk of a serious pandemic. So I've already seen problems where kids are, like one footballer, he died and the family came for the body and burnt down the hospital.
0: Oh, wow. Well, the tents in front of it.
1: Huh?
0: The tents that are in front of it.
1: Well, there are some bodies inside. They stoned off the land and they burnt something, and some bodies got burnt.
0: Mm-hmm.
1: So it's something which we have to look out for. And the other thing now is, let me just mention that we have a health fair at McGregor Square, it's at the top of Leaford Avenue.
0: Mm-hmm.
1: It's Saturday. Registration starts at 9. It's free. And NHF will be a part of it. And we're going to be talking about health.
0: Mm-hmm.
1: So Dr. Winston Delahaye will speak about mental health, not mental sickness.
0: Mm-hmm.
1: And Dr. Thompson, the urologist, will talk about prostate health.
0: When is this?
1: Next week, Saturday.
0: Mm-hmm. All right.
1: And it will be part of it. The talk will be on YouTube.
0: Mm-hmm.
1: So it will be up there permanently. And then this is Hadley Lewin will be giving a talk on water aerobics.
0: And the start time is what?
1: 9 o'clock start.
0: 9 a.m. That's June 6th, no?
1: No, man.
0: Hold on.
1: May 30th.
0: Oh, you said, you mean this week? This yeah. week you're talking about.
1: Yeah.
0: Yeah, okay.
1: And then, we measure the cholesterol, the PSA, the hemoglobin.
0: Mm-hmm.
1: We look at their weight and the body composition.
0: Mm-hmm.
1: And we're trying to get Health Car Foundation, but they're not available. So we'll be doing these tests, and then they'll do an interview with the doctor to look at the results for them.
0: Mm-hmm.
1: And there'll be some light refreshments, plus the talks. And then we're going to look at investing prospects for older people.
0: Mm-hmm.
1: And things like reverse mortgage. So if you are asset rich but cash poor, you can do a reverse mortgage on your house.
0: Mm-hmm.
1: To give it some of the money on a monthly basis. So these are things.

0: the innovations roster.
1: We can't continue
0: to just wait around. The aging population is the fastest growing.
1: Right, right.
0: And it can be, you know, if we don't make preparations, it's going to overwhelm the system. Just quickly, you know, my thing is sports. And way when I gave everything, a matter of fact, a guy came across to me and said that I was just going to, we need to put a proper sports program in. It helps the children get them out of trouble. I must be structured. There was a country something out there in Europe where the kids were smoking and drinking, teenagers, and they instituted a serious health and sports program.
1: Yes,
0: and
1: yes.
0: And like 50%.
1: Mm-hmm.
0: So, you know, anyway, but a big thing for Al, he has a lab here, which you can get better results very, very quickly. You know, cholesterol screening, diabetic screening, testosterone. They get results back in a matter of minutes.
1: Mm-hmm.
0: Some fancy new stuff he has here.
1: Yeah.
0: Where the mammogram is done. So, next year we'll be better organized and we'll bring people in.
1: Mm-hmm.
0: So, that's what I would say. And then later on, we'll have my two guests to give a talk about their problems with vision.
1: Mm-hmm.
0: Remember that they said for the blind.
1: Yes. Okay.
0: All right. Okay.
1: Good. All right, good folks, we'll pause right now on Doctor's Orders. Back with you momentarily.
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1: 16 and a half minutes after 5 o'clock. We're going up onto 6 on Doctor's Orders.

0: right, we're standing by to open up our WhatsApp messages for this evening, or queries. Just to remind you folks that we take your queries on the WhatsApp line 9876 553 5908. Yes, my friend.
1: Yeah. No, our two guests here who came, I want to say hi to you. Hi, Ralston.
0: Yes.
2: Hi, Ralston. How are you?
0: Very well, thank you. Great to hear you.
1: Hi, everybody. How are you?
0: Yes. All right. Great to have you in touch with good company, I hope.
1: Yes.
0: But all right.
1: One thing I disagreed with Al in his speech, Parliament.
0: Yeah.
1: Is that everybody should have a colonoscopy? It's impractical.
0: You disagree with him for that?
1: No. It would be the ideal, but it's not practical. We will spend the entire time, but there's a test which he has, a fit test, which is standard thing in Canada. Where it's more accurate than checking for blood in the stool. And it is used as a screening tool. If it comes back positive, then you have to have a colonoscopy. You know, it can be done every 6 months or every year to see if there's any change. And that cuts, it's not an absolute,

0: but gives a very good idea that they have these polyps. As anything that needs further investigation. Rather to do, everybody to do colonoscopies would be extremely difficult. The population of, we'll be doing almost 800,000 per year.
1: And it's a fairly expensive operation
0: it's fairly
1: anyway.
0: Expensive, and it's an invasive procedure, but it's fitted. And Rastan, if I don't get it from him next week, next thing he's making me a good kick. Every day he promised to give me some that we can test. It's an in-house test.
1: Okay.
0: I get my results right in there. Every day they're going to give me some.
1: All right.
0: All right.
1: There's a query on the WhatsApp line. What is the best treatment for osteoporosis?
0: The best treatment?
1: And the folks are asking if you treat it with the light or, you know.
0: No, I don't know. But the thing about it, Ralston, and unless osteoporosis means that the bones are weak. And we reach our maximum bone strength in our 20s. And then over time, the bones get weaker and weaker. Now, there are two components to what I call remodeling. So the old bone is removed and new bone replaces it. Now, the factors that encourage osteoporosis is people who small in weight, people sometimes asthmatic and who are on steroids or chemotherapy, they don't get enough vitamin D, enough calcium or magnesium, right? So this, and women, especially post-menopausal, that greatest risk. Now there are some medications which put down on the breakdown of the bone. So you're laying down new bone, but you're not breaking down the old bone. And that lessens the chances of you getting a fracture.
1: Okay.
0: The thing about it is that when the bones are weak, sometimes even a simple thing like tripping, you know, bucking your toe,
1: yes,
0: can fracture the neck of the femur, or in the spine, or you fall and you break the bones in your wrist. So that is it. So the medication which puts back on the breakdown of the bone helps, but the bone is not, it might look stronger, but not as strong as it was when you were 20. And there is a slight risk of a spontaneous fracture, so they be walking and you get a fracture through where the old bone was not removed. So it's a complex thing. Vitamin D, vitamin C, then there are certain things, steroids, highly processed foods, high salt diet, right?
1: Right.
0: All these things can have a negative impact. Smoking, excessive drinking, etc. The thing to do, best thing to do, is to slow the rate of absorption.
1: Yes.
0: Naturally.
1: All right, we have another query on the WhatsApp line. Good afternoon, Doc. What causes fluid to gather in the prostate gland? And does this mean surgery? What causes fluid to gather in the prostate? I wonder if he means in the scrotum or what. I'm not sure.
0: But the prostate, you can get an abscess, or it can get fluid. And, you know, if it's causing obstruction, then they would drain it. If it's fluid in the scrotum, what they call a hydrophil, most occurs spontaneously. And what happens, the origin of it is that when the testis migrates down from the abdomen, pulls a tongue of peritoneum with it, that's the lining of the abdomen.
1: Yes.
0: And then the part in between the abdomen and the scrotum becomes obliterated. If it's not, then you might get a congenital hernia.

0: But then for some reason, sometimes there's not normally fluid around the testis.
1: Mm-hmm.
0: But sometimes they get excessive secretion, far more than absorption.
1: Yes.
0: Mm-hmm. And if it's, but there are also those that are secondary, which can be from a cancer or sometimes tuberculosis, etc. So mm-hmm. if you suddenly appears, best to go and do an ultrasound. We'll go to your doctor, do the ultrasound, and it's to show the status of the testis, if it's normal,
1: mm-hmm.
0: and if there's anything else going on.
1: Okay. Got you. All right. This person says, Doc, I'm 54 years old, don't have a period often, but for the past 3 months, it comes and then it won't stop. Is this normal?
0: It can be normal, but you don't want. If it's going on for 3 months, you need to go in and see your doctor and probably arrange a day and see.
1: Mm-hmm.
0: Right, to make sure there's nothing going on. But it's quite normal for you to sometimes have gaps in the period and then you have a longer cycle, longer mm-hmm. bleeding.
1: Yes. What is the effect of a DNC?
0: The DNC removes the lining or part, well, it does a biopsy of the DNC means dilatation and curettage. So mm-hmm. you remove some of the lining
1: of the uterus.
0: Of the uterus.
1: Mm-hmm.
0: And so then if there's a polyp, it could be curative.
1: Mm-hmm.
0: Or then whatever you see the bleeding, see there, they send to histology. And as with that poor lady here now. But the thing is that it can be benign,
1: mm-hmm.
0: right? So you've got fibroid, etc. It can be due to overdose of the female hormone, you know, prolonged exposure to them.
1: Mm-hmm.
0: But in some cases, it can be a cancer. So don't try and be smart.
1: Mm-hmm.
0: Okay?
1: You mean and self-diagnose?
0: self-diagnose. Go in and see your doctor. If it's bleeding for 3 months, go and see your doctor.
1: Yes. Okay, very well, Doc. Appreciate it. All right, take this caller. Good afternoon, doctor's orders. Welcome.
2: Good afternoon. The most of
0: you. Afternoon.
2: Hi.
3: Yes.
1: Can you turn off the radio first or move away from it, please?
2: Thank you.
1: All right. Thank you.
2: I have a hip surgery from November last year. And I know I'm in pain. Let me tell you about pain.
0: Was it a fracture or was it a hip replacement?
2: Let me see.
0: Huh?
2: Of a fracture of the greater tuberosity,
0: the greater trochanter.
2: Yeah, hip, leg.
1: Mm-hmm.
2: Right hip.
1: The greater trochanter, perhaps.
0: Yeah. How did it happen?
2: I slid in the mud.
0: How old are you?
2: I'm 72.
0: And not that the neck or the femur was fractured?
2: No. I got it pain, but somehow I'm having a pain under the belly button, around to my toe.
0: Oh, to your toe?
2: Pardon?
0: No, I'm wondering if during anesthetic something happened.
2: Why,
0: have you been back to the orthopedic surgeon and the anesthetist?
2: Yes, I went back 2 times.
0: And what
2: happened? They ordered X-ray the 2 times to see what is happening. The last time I said it's fine, it's coming on good. Then they will order a different X-ray. But since I come home now, I'm in pure pain. Went to another doctor, showed the doctor where I got the cut. The doctor gave me an injection in here. When I tried to stop him, he said, no, it is okay right here. So he gave me the injection in the cut.
0: Yeah, probably steroids.
2: Yes, steroids and

0: Yeah.
1: I can't walk. I can't step off.
0: I'd have to see the X-ray results and examine it to know, because it could be from the scar or it could be from the operation site.
1: I swore to them one because I didn't remember that it was hurting. That's the
0: And what's that?
1: That's the part of the bed, come off the bed. I didn't remember that the foot was giving a problem. And I fall.
0: That's how it happened?
1: No, that is that. How could you have that happen? That is after. This is after
0: that's
1: the
0: operation.
1: Yeah.
0: Were you pain free immediately after the operation?
1: No, I wasn't pain free. I came back to the country, and when I realized that I'm walking, I use a walker before. And when I'm walking, I intend to fall over the walker. The walker go right over it. And three times it happened, I go over my face.
0: Toma, you need to be investigated to see, it's not just a matter of the X-ray and see what's going on, there may be something else going on.
1: Okay.
0: All right?
1: Okay.
0: So I would not want to give a comment. Go back and see the doctor, if come and see me and I get an idea of what's going on. But I can't diagnose from the history you're giving me. I don't know.
1: Okay.
0: All right?
1: All right. All right, thank you.
2: All right, my dear. You have to come in and see the doctor here, dear.
1: Doctor, what can I say? No, for the pain. Yeah. The doctor did suggest Panadol 500. Can I still take it?
0: I don't know. If it's a really severe pain, I don't think Panadol is going to help. You'd have to take two, and it doesn't usually help. Well, it might help for a short period of time, but not permanent, not long term.
1: Okay.
0: You need to go back and be tested.
1: All right. Thanks a lot.
2: All right, madam. Thanks for your call. Good. All right, we take a pause on doctor's orders. Back with you in just a moment.
0: You're going to want to what the for the blind does. You can talk on that.
2: All right, wait, son. Hold on for me. In a moment, folks, we'll be back with you on doctor's orders.
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0: 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The temperature by Flo outside our studios here in Kingston is 28 degrees Celsius, and that registers at 81 degrees Fahrenheit. Overcast conditions, Winston, but no real shower as such yet, you know, in the city at the moment. All right. Folks, let's hear from you on our studio lines and our WhatsApp. Somebody's saying in Bridgeport, Connecticut, Winston, that your voice is kind of low, but we're lifting it here now. I hope it's a little better for you. Sister Miriam in Bridgeport, Connecticut. All right. I'm hoping that by now it will have been improving. All right. Somebody's saying here, if a person, doc, is taking mineral oil, can it cause that person to lose body fat?
1: So what is taking oil?
0: Mineral oil. Can it cause the person to lose body fat?
1: That by itself, but if you cut back on your appetite,

0: taste of what you're eating.
1: Mm-hmm.
0: You need to realize that deaf people are constipated and we are sucking the tooth from our bone. You know?
1: Yes. I didn't quite get that. What do you mean?
0: No, I'm just saying that mineral oil is used for people who are constipated.
1: Right,
0: it softens the tooth from above.
1: Right, yes.
0: But can I say why it should make you lose weight?
1: Lose body fat, yes.
0: Well,
1: unless
0: you're doing other things right.
1: Yeah, exactly.
0: You know, so that,
1: yes.
0: That's a red herring.
1: Mm-hmm. Yes. And, yeah, if that's the objective, you know, most people do want to lose body fat, don't they?
0: Yeah. But the way to do it is, I recommend walking, putting back on the sugars,
1: mm-hmm.
0: the fried food, so people forget about fried food as a cause of this poor nutrition.
1: Mm-hmm.
0: So they, you know, fried food that they, you know, all the highly processed foods
1: mm-hmm.
0: are bad for us. That's the point we were making the other day.
1: Mm-hmm. Yes. All right, a query on the WhatsApp. What is the cause of itching in the vagina? Went to the doc as soon as the meds finished, it came back. All right.
0: Well,
1: could you explain,
0: Doc? They get reinfected. The most common ones would be Trichomonelia or Trichomonas. Sometimes if there is atrophic vagina, there's a thinning of the wall of the vagina
1: mm-hmm.
0: that would predispose to it. And then, of course, yes, well, you'd have the foam with it. But, of course, sometimes they get worms that go up there. And the other thing is sometimes it could be a reaction to the tampon.
1: Mm-hmm. Mm-hmm.
0: So that could be
1: A visit to their gynecologist perhaps would.
0: Well, it could be mm-hmm. that. So sometimes when things don't get reinfected,
1: mm-hmm.
0: when things, the obvious treatments don't work,
1: mm-hmm.
0: then probably need some further investigation.
1: Yes, yes. Right. Somebody's asking here, Doc. The health fair you spoke about, what is the cost for the entry fee? And question again, where will it be kept?
0: It will be at McGregor Square, the top of Beechwood Avenue.
1: Mm-hmm. In Kingston, yes.
0: In Kingston.
1: Mm-hmm.
0: And the cost of it is how much it costs you to get there. It's free.
1: Which is free. So yeah. It's all are all welcome. All are welcome to the health fair, starting at 9 a.m.
0: Yeah, 9 a.m. And we give the talk plus the screening.
1: Mm-hmm, mm-hmm. That's May 30th. That is Saturday. Coming May 30 at McGregor Square, and that's the top of Beechwood Avenue.
0: Yeah, so almost. It's a health fair, plus we are doing some talks.
1: Mm-hmm.
0: All right.
1: Plus talks, you say?
0: No. We're doing the health fair plus some talks and finance and health.
1: Mm-hmm.
0: I mentioned them before.
1: Right.
0: Urology. Prostate health is Elon Thompson. And Delahaye, Tisha Lewin. So from Jamaica National speaking on reverse mortgage.
1: Mm-hmm.
0: I've been talking about healthy aging.
1: Yes.
0: And plus we do the screening.
1: Right, the screenings are important.
0: Yeah, very, very important.
1: Right. Okay, and that starts at 9 through to maybe 5 or 6.
0: Yeah. And I promise a few people I might actually do some therapy.
1: Indeed, right? Yes. With the photomodulation therapy.
0: Yeah.
1: Right, that's the light treatment. Very well. All right, Doc.

0: Thank you for that. Again, against Saturday coming at 9 McGregor Square, as you turn off of Halfway Tree Road onto Beechwood Avenue. It's right on the left there. All right. Thank you for that, Doc. Again, the folks from Plowden are seeking to be...
1: I don't want to hear the man from Plowden.
0: Yes.
1: His uncle came to see me and said he's waiting for the man. Goes to, said, not just us, who it is promising.
0: Yes. All right, we're exposing the gentleman, eh?
1: No, man, it's not Ross. It's about 6-7 years every day saying we bring up some mango, so. Mm. But all the questions we have to answer, all the arguments, they're in close.
0: Yes, sir.
1: That means his uncle.
0: Mm-hmm. Okay, I recently did a lipid blood test, Doc, and the result stated that I am borderline. Is medication required? And then I was asking, what is this lipid blood test anyway?
1: Cholesterol. And it's very important. It depends on how high the good cholesterol, HDL, is.
0: Mm-hmm.
1: But exercise, diet, be active,
0: mm-hmm.
1: losing weight, can be kept under control. And if the HDL is high, then you probably don't need medication.
0: Mm-hmm.
1: Unless you have had a heart attack or a stroke, then the doctor may contemplate putting on medication. But it's not something which is, because the cholesterol medication can be, can have side effects.
0: Mm-hmm. Yes.
1: All right.
0: Very well, Doc. Thank you for that. I am looking to see if we have another query. Doc, I saw some white thing, coming out of my skin. That's what it says. What is that?
1: I can't answer that, Rob.
0: Yes, I know. It would require quite a lot more.
1: I need to see what it is they're talking about. White thing coming from the skin. I don't know. It could be anything.
0: Mm.
1: It could be a sebaceous cyst. It could be tons of stuff.
0: Mm.
1: They need to go either come and see me or they go and see a doctor.
0: Right. Okay. All right, another query coming up here on the WhatsApp line. I have a knee problem, Doc, and a pain in my groin. What is the cause? No mention of age or male, female.
1: But the thing about it, Ralston, sometimes it
0: or is. Joyce in the UK.
1: In the UK, not our USA.
0: In the UK, yes, United Kingdom.
1: The pain, sometimes hip pain.
0: Mm-hmm.
1: So, as I said, it may present at the knee and or the groin.
0: Mm-hmm.
1: All right?
0: Yes.
1: So,
0: mm-hmm.
1: They need to go in and see Dr. the public examine and do an x-ray, but quite often it's that.
0: Mm-hmm. Mm-hmm.
1: All right?
0: Yes. All right. I am picking up here, another one says, what healthy, safe, and effective medicinal supplements would you suggest could be given to a otherwise healthy 5-year-old boy?
1: So why do they need supplements? Well, you know, if it's anemic, then, and not eating properly, then, you know, they have some pediatric supplement.
0: Mm-hmm.

0: they might not need anything.
1: Might not need the supplements, indeed. Agree with you for that.
0: But I think if he's living on junk food, then he needs it.
1: We pause, gentle people, for a cause on doctor's orders.

0: get back to business.
1: Access up to $50 million at 8% interest rate with up to 10 years to repay. The time by the Development Bank of Jamaica is
2: 5:45. We're going up onto 6 o'clock on doctor's orders.
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0: All right, and going back to that query from Joyce, I think her name is, in the UK. She says she's having pain in the groin and also a knee problem. What is the cause?
1: No, as I'm saying, Rodston, that sometimes the hip pain produces pain in the groin and the knee is referred.
0: No, really?
1: So she needs a groin, and she's in Britain National Health Service, where it collapses, and get her x-rays, see her doctor, and get the x-ray, and that'll give a good idea to what's happening. Let me heal up all the British. I just talked to Shona a while ago. It's a holiday over there too.
0: In Great Britain?
1: In Britain, yeah. And they have a lot more turmoil than us.
0: Yes, okay. Very well, sir. All right, what is your view? We have a query here. What's your view, Doc, on the so-called Watchman device that is implanted in the heart for blood flow?
1: Yeah, they have.
0: You won't hold that query. Let me take this call first on the program. Hello, good evening. Doctor's orders. Welcome. Yes, you can go ahead. He's listening.
2: Yeah, I have a problem here. I find myself with dizziness in my head, a dizziness and weakness in my legs and my whole body. So I would like to know, what is my problem. Yeah.
1: How old are you?
2: I am 53.
1: Eh?
2: 53.
1: 53. Are you hypertensive or diabetic?
2: Last time I checked the doc, I did a blood test. He sent me on the borderline, and my cholesterol is high.
1: Because sometimes the dizziness can be if you are anemic, right?
2: Okay.
1: Or you sometimes have a problem with a middle ear infection.
2: Okay. One question I didn't put in. In tell me that I short of iron because I don't eat a lot of meat and eggs and all these things. I don't eat. Yeah, so you tell me that on the blood test that my iron is low.
1: Low? No, so that could be why you're feeling dizzy.
2: Okay. But that was about 3 months ago. So
1: have you been taking supplements?
2: I take iron tablets and I eat a lot of iron food and I eat a lot of liver, red meat and all these things. Yeah, but it seems like it's not working, properly. Mm.
1: No, if it's not working properly, you need to be investigated to find out there could be something in the bone marrow. You need folic acid.

0: vitamin C.
1: Yes, I
0: can't make a comment because it could be anemia. You say it could be middle ear infection. It could be many ear disease, an inner ear infection, inner ear problem, many ear disease. Also, that's coming from the brain. Also, so I would not want to hazard a guess. You have to go. If you still have a dizziness and the hemoglobin has come up, then they need further tests.
1: Okay.
2: Thank you. Mm-hmm. Mm-hmm. Yes. So you've got to go back to his doctor then, right?
0: You have to go back to his doctor.
2: Mm-hmm.
0: And they can do further tests. So I've seen how the hemoglobin has come up. If he's doing all the right things and the hemoglobin is still low and the iron content in his blood is low, then they need to investigate further, including the bone marrow, etc.
2: Mm-hmm.
0: Or some problem with the stomach.
2: Yes.
0: All right?
2: Okay. All right, so back to this query now, Doc, about the Watchman device implanted in the heart for blood flow.
0: If it's a pacemaker, it's worthwhile, right? Because if you're getting irregular beats, the heart is not pumping properly, that can create problems.
2: Mm-hmm.
0: Right? So there's something I would want to talk about that. It's something I need to go and have discussion with the doctor, with the cardiologist.
2: Mm.
0: Right? I can't make a comment on something like that. It's highly technical. If the doctors would know, getting the full history, do the proper test, then they would look at that after.
2: Yes, it's specific for a condition that has been observed. Yes.
0: Yeah, but it's not something that someone can just say you need it or you don't need it.
2: Mm-hmm.
0: Yes. All right.
2: Okay. All right. Somebody is responding to the white spots and says here they think it is called age spots.
0: They have age spots, they have vitiligo, but it's coming out of the skin, rather. It's not a part of the skin, and that's the problem.
2: Yes, yes.
0: So yes. I don't know what it is. I have to see.
2: Mm-hmm. Understood.
0: But it says it's coming out of the skin.
2: Yes. Mm-hmm. Mm-hmm. Yes.
0: We get these spots of vitiligo where we get these little areas, clear areas, you know, where there's no pigment, a common problem.
2: Yes.
0: But if something's coming out of the skin, they need to have it investigated.
2: Indeed, sure. All right. And Joyce in the UK responds by saying, thank you, Doc. Appreciate your comments.
0: Sure,
2: I'll
0: tell her hi to
2: Starmer. So, all right. We have a query here. Doc, I did cataract surgery on my right eye almost 2 years ago. About a month after, I'm experiencing tingling sensations on the left side of my face. What could you imagine is the cause?
0: If they did a cataract on the local anesthetic,
2: mm-hmm.
0: they have to block the nerve. So it could be that. I mean, I don't know. That's a question of them first. Mm-hmm. They need to go back to the ophthalmologist. I hope it's not part of the Cuban program because that is in a mess now that the Cuban have gone. Hopefully, Cubans will invade. If they invade Cuba, some of them might come back, Rasta.
2: Oh, my goodness, eh?
0: Yeah.
2: That prospect is I hope it's far-fetched, really. There's no need
0: but
2: for that.
0: But because of the Iran war, that's the final, something has to succeed that.
2: Okay. Let me

0: So what you're saying about this cataract surgery then is that is what?
1: If it's local, sometimes some of the anesthetic might, you know, depend on where she has a tingle. If it's near where they get the injections, that could be a possibility also. But not something I wouldn't, you need greater detail.
0: Right. Right. In relation to that matter of the caller who came through a little earlier, to do with his condition of nervousness or what
1: dizziness.
0: Yes. When somebody does a somersault in the water and hits the water badly and develops dizziness.
1: They may have ruptured the drum. Their drum, and that could be the cause of the problem. And if it goes there, the drum has ruptured, the water might get into the middle ear. So they need to look at either a GP or an ENT specialist to look into the ears and see if that's what's causing it.
0: Do you think it could have affected the cervical region of the spine?
1: But it might, you know, because these belly flops, I mean, there's a girl who dived at some shallow area and damaged her neck and she got paralyzed.
0: Yes.
1: It's the type of thing, Roger, where I need to do a proper interview rather than, you know, guessing what has happened. I've been dripped and dropped.
0: Yes. Because a query just came up, says here, Doc, is pain on the left side of the neck a serious thing? It feels like a crick neck. And this is...
1: No, but it's a crick neck. Well, what happened is they kind of slept bad or something. And you have what I call a subluxation of the spine. And then because of that, the muscle with the protective spasm, and that could be it.
0: Okay.
1: You know, but in the old days, I was an expert at that, you know. If there's a quick neck, so my left hand must quick your neck. Stretch it down. So that's where I started my medicine.
0: Okay.
1: As a teenager.
0: Yes, sir.
1: If it's good enough for a long period, you need to go and check it out.
0: Yes. All right. I'm still stunned by the news of the passing of Dr. Agri Irons, though.
1: Agri Irons, yeah.
0: Yes.
1: By
0: notable psychiatrist of repute.
1: Yeah.
0: And his wife,
1: Jackie,
0: our good friend, yes. The rest of the family.
1: Boy, extend our condolences. Yes. That's good, Randy. That stage, the departure along the way. But the important thing, though, is to be alive and well and happy. There's some people extremely wealthy, and they're not enjoying their lives, so they might live long, but they have no idea what's going on around them. And that's why it's so important that people live a healthy lifestyle, and so we're trying to push on top of it.
0: Yes. All right, my dear brother, we have to leave it there.
1: So happy working tomorrow.
0: Yeah, Labor Day, yes. Yes, yeah. I have a project I have to deal with, and happy Labor Day activities to all Jamaica, eh?
1: Yes.
0: From the two of us here at Doctor's Orders. 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
2: Good evening, I'm Prince Moore with the latest Radio Jamaica news. In the wake of the controversial shooting death of Latoya Bulgin by the police in Granville, St. James last week, Police Commissioner Dr. Kevin Blake has called for members of the force to act with restraint while dealing with members of the public. Ms. Bulgin was fatally shot while sitting in her vehicle by a policeman, reportedly during a dispute last week, Sunday. The policeman has since been removed from frontline duties by the High Command after viewing CCTV footage of the incident. More in this report from Janella Precious.
3: In his weekly column in the Police Force Orders, Dr. Blake did not speak directly on the incident, which has sparked much public outrage and daily protests by residents in Granville. However, he urged the men and women of the Jamaica Constabulary Force to exercise professionalism and to utilize their training when confronted by certain situations. He reminded them that emotional maturity and professional resilience are indispensable qualities in policing. Dr. Blake added that good decision-making is not the absence of criticism, rather it is a disciplined pursuit of what is lawful, ethical, and necessary despite criticism. The commissioner acknowledged that members of the force are confronted by a hostile environment on a daily basis. However, he argued that police officers must exercise restraint where restraint is required and courage where courage is demanded. He added that sound decision making is developed through discipline, integrity, humility, and continuous learning. Dr. Blake called on his officers to utilize their training, study their craft, and exercise sound judgment, and to lean on the experience of their seniors while out in the field. The Independent Commission of Investigations, Indicom, is probing the case. Head of Indicom, Hugh Faulkner, told Radio Jamaica News that the case is receiving the highest level of attention by the investigative body. Janella Precious, Radio Jamaica News.
2: Thanks, Janella. The Police High Command is investigating a surge in murders and shootings over the last 2 days. More in this report.
4: 5 murders and several shootings have been recorded in the St. Andrew Central, St. James, Kingston Eastern, Westmoreland, and Clarendon Police Divisions. Investigators are trying to determine the motive for the murder of an unidentified man in Augusttown, St. Andrew, yesterday. The body of the victim was found along the Augusttown Main Road sometime after 3 a.m. with what appeared to be bullet wounds to the head. The body was also partially burnt. The killing came a day after Colleen Bernard, otherwise called Sonia, a market supervisor, was shot inside the Papin Market by an unknown assailant while collecting market fees. She was pronounced dead at hospital. The shooter was challenged by an off-duty policeman and was shot. He's now hospitalized under police guard. In the meantime, 43-year-old Ian Patterson, otherwise called Stocky, a shop owner and fisherman of Wagon Wheel, Lilliput, St. James, was shot and killed at his shop by unknown assailants on the George Penn fishing beach on Friday. Homicide detectives are also probing the fatal shooting of a restaurant owner and the wounding of a visitor during an armed attack in Westmoreland on Friday. The incident occurred along Norman Manley Boulevard in Negril. 35-year-old Nashon McGibbon, otherwise called Bubba, died of his wounds. The 64-year-old visitor, a medical doctor of Czech Republic, has been hospitalized in serious condition. And the Kingston Eastern Police are probing the murder of an unidentified man in Bull Bay on the weekend. His body was found along the Bull Bay main road with bullet wounds. Prince Moore, Radio Jamaica News.
2: And the Kingston Eastern Police are probing the circumstances which led to the death of a Chinese national in Rollington.

0: Town St. Andrew on Friday. It's reported that 56-year-old John Feng Gao sustained severe injuries after he fell from the roof of a building in Rollington Town. He was rushed to Kingston Public Hospital, where he was pronounced dead. 10 people, including several children, were injured in separate motor vehicle accidents in St. Mary on the weekend. The mishaps occurred along the Markingstone Main Road and the Rio Nueva Main Road on Friday. More in this report from Hal Sheenberg.
1: The first crash, which occurred about 12:30 p.m. along the Rio Nueva Main Road, resulted in 3 persons, including 2 children, being injured. The collision involved a motor truck and a motor car. It's reported that the occupants of the motor car sustained injuries during the incident and were transported to hospital for medical treatment. The second mishap occurred sometime after 8 p.m. along the Markingstone Main Road in Anata Bay. 7 persons, including several children, were injured in that crash. It's reported that a motor car traveling from the direction of Dover towards Anata Bay lost control, ran off the roadway and slammed into a nearby shop. The establishment was closed at the time of the incident and no additional injuries were reported at the location. The driver and 6 occupants sustained varying injuries and were transported to the Anata Bay Hospital for treatment. The St. Mary Police are again urging motorists to exercise caution while using the roadways and to remain vigilant at all times. Hal Shane Burke, Radio Jamaica News.
0: Thanks, Hal Shane. The Chase Fund is moving ahead with plans to convert the old Morant Bay Courthouse in St. Thomas into a state-of-the-art museum. Speaking with Radio Jamaica News during a tour of the old courthouse on Monday, Chase Fund CEO Billy Heaven said the project is now in the design and concept phase.
2: Chase Fund was mandated to establish a museum here in St. Thomas. We are looking at this site as the possible site where the Morant Bay Courthouse was. We think at the moment that it is quite ideal for the museum, given its historical significance. And, you know, Jamaica would be fully aware of it. While we are looking at St. Thomas in general, Paul Bogle is of emphasis and will be emphasized in the programs that we offer there at the museum. We want it to be a state-of-the-art museum, one that is interactive and live.
0: He says a consulting firm has been engaged to develop the design concept.
2: Today we are doing the design and concept site visit. After that, we will get into the actual designing of the project, architectural work, engineering work, quantity surveying work, and then from that we go through all the other steps of getting approval, and then we get to implementation. So, you know, while it is not kind of possible right now to put a time on that, maybe within the next 2.5 years or so, 3 years, we should have a product on show.
0: The museum will be integrated into the wider landscape of Morant Bay, with discussions to be held with the church and other stakeholders in the area.
2: We are looking at the general landscape. We're looking at the lay of the land here, and we want to incorporate as much as possible. Having discussions with our neighbors, the church, and other stakeholders to see how best we can build out a product here which incorporates the museum into that product delivery.
0: Chase Fund CEO Billy Heaven. Regional carrier Caribbean Airlines has announced plans to discontinue several regional routes and reduce service on others as part of efforts to maintain a more sustainable and commercially viable network. In a statement, the airline said, effective June 1, it will end service on routes connecting Dominica, St. Kitts and Nevis, and from Guyana to Suriname. Caribbean Airlines also announced that flights to Martinique and Guadeloupe will be reduced to twice weekly service. Passengers holding bookings on affected routes beyond the discontinuation dates will be contacted directly by the airline or through their travel agent. According to the airline, affected customers will be offered alternative travel arrangements where possible, including booking on other regional services, connections through airline partners, full refunds or for unused ticket proportions or future travel credits subject to fair conditions. And to end the newscast, here are the main points. Police Commissioner Dr. Kevin Blake calls for members of the force to act with restraint while dealing with members of the public. Police High Command probing surge in murders and shootings over the past 2 days. 10 people, including several children, injured in separate motor vehicle accidents in St. Mary. And Chase Fund moving ahead with plans to convert the old Morant Bay Courthouse in St. Thomas into a state-of-the-art museum. And that's the latest news on Radio Jamaica. I'm Prince Moore. Good evening.
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0: All right. 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
1: JIS News, a roundup of government lead stories for the week.
2: Persons displaced from their homes by Hurricane Melissa will not be required to provide proof of land ownership to receive one of the modular housing units being provided by the government. Minister with responsibility for land titling and settlements, Robert Montague, says the waiver directive was given by Prime Minister Dr. Andrew Holness as part of efforts to simplify the process to receive the temporary housing solutions and ensure affected families receive support quickly.
3: Because they are temporary, the Prime Minister has waived that kind of onerous proof of ownership of land. Because what you don't want is to put the units on a bit of land and then somebody comes along to say you put the unit on the wrong land, it's not the person's land. So we have simplified the process.
2: Mr. Montague was speaking during a tour of modular container units at the Office of Disaster Preparedness and Emergency Management, ODPEM's storage compound in Twickenham Park, St. Catherine last week. In the meantime, several of the modular homes being deployed to displaced residents in need of temporary shelter will be retained for future emergencies. Minister with responsibility for land titling and settlements, Robert Montague, says the procurement of the containerized units was done with future planning and disaster response in mind.
3: We are going to be holding some of the units for future events so that we have units on island in case something happens. It is all about the future planning.
2: A total of 924 containerized units are now on the island. Each unit is equipped with a water tank, and some are furnished with solar generators. An additional 500 units are expected within 3 weeks, and 2,500 have been ordered through the National Housing Trust, NHT. A delegation from the Ministry of Agriculture, Fisheries and Mining will travel to the People's Republic of China in June for direct discussions with the Jiquan Iron and Steel Company, JISCO. Portfolio Minister Floyd Green says the matter is of significant importance to the mining sector as well as the people and communities of St. Elizabeth, who depend on Alpart for employment.
4: We have to take a definitive decision about the future of JISCO this year. They had indicated to us that they would start the phase reopening towards the end of last year. We have already set a date to meet with them in person so that they can tell us their plans. If they don't have any immediate plans, the government will have to act.
2: Minister Green was speaking in the House of Representatives recently. And Labour and Social Security Minister Pernell Charles Jr. has announced several reforms to the Programme of Advancement Through Health and Education PATH. Speaking during the sectoral debate in the House of Representatives last Tuesday, Mr. Charles Jr. indicated that among other changes, applicants who pass the Beneficiary Management Information System assessment will receive aid faster. Vulnerable groups, including persons affected by Hurricane Melissa, are also set to receive assistance in short order.
4: We will collaborate with the Ministry of Health and Wellness to advance a program prioritizing targeting support for pregnant and lactating mothers affected by Hurricane Melissa. We will collaborate with the Ministry of Education, Skills, Youth and Information to strengthen early identification, engagement and support for vulnerable PATH families and students. Through our Jamaica Council for Persons with Disabilities, we will develop a priority inclusion pathway for persons with disabilities seeking admission to PATH.
2: Labour and Social Security Minister Pernell Charles Jr. Those were some of the top stories making news last week. I'm Andre Palmer.
1: 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A production of the Jamaica Information Service, the voice of Jamaica.
0: These
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1: I'm Vaughn Davis, and this is Eastern Roundup, where we highlight the most impactful stories across Eastern Jamaica. In this episode, Professor Errol Morrison calls for a brain gain strategy to strengthen Jamaica's research and development sector. Truckers in St. Thomas showing improved compliance with road safety measures, and new scholarship initiative launched to help students access university education. Stay tuned. Renowned scientist and Order of Jamaica recipient Professor Errol Morrison is calling for steps to be taken to reverse the country's brain drain challenge and embrace what he describes as brain gain. Delivering the keynote address at the College of Agriculture, Science and Education Research Day Expo in Portland, Professor Morrison said Jamaica must significantly increase the number of graduate-level individuals involved in research and development. Professor Morrison says international standards suggest that Jamaica should have approximately 6,000 people engaged in research and development to remain globally competitive. However, he says the country currently has only about 750. He noted that many highly trained Jamaicans live overseas, adding that the diaspora can play a major role in national development.
2: And if we were to focus and follow the guidance of the, then we could possibly reverse the brain drain that we have and have a brain gain.
1: Professor Morrison also welcomed the government's continued focus on science and technology, noting that additional funding support for research projects could soon become available. Truckers operating along the Morant Bay to Kingston corridor are showing improved compliance in the safe transportation of aggregate materials. That's according to commanding officer for the St. Thomas Police Division, Rowan Ritchie. Speaking at a recent meeting of the St. Thomas Municipal Corporation, DSP Ritchie explained that improperly secured loads had been creating hazards for motorists along the roadway. He added that a combination of sensitization sessions with truck operators and stricter enforcement measures have been reaping rewards.
3: It started by doing sensitization and inspecting the truckers, and now we have reached a phase where we are treating with prosecution. We're getting compliance.
1: DSP Ritchie also commended the National Solid Waste Management Authority for intensified road cleaning efforts and says the police will continue working closely with transport operators and other stakeholders to maintain order in Morant Bay. Butchers and food establishment operators in Portland are being urged to purchase meat only from registered farmers. Livestock officer at the Rural Agricultural Development Authority, O'Dane Edwards, says the move forms part of ongoing efforts to combat cattle theft and strengthen food safety standards. He stressed that livestock transactions should include proper receipts and documentation.
4: Well, if you go to a farm to purchase animals, we ask that you purchase the animals and make sure that you get a receipt.
1: In the meantime, members of the Jamaica Constabulary Force Agricultural Protection Branch are reminding operators that breaches of public health and meat inspection regulations can result in hefty fines or imprisonment. And later this month, we'll see the staging of a benefit gospel concert in licensed St. Thomas, with the goal of using the funds raised to launch a tertiary scholarship program for students in the parish. The initiative, dubbed Open Door University Scholarship, is being spearheaded by Moyston's life-changing powerhouse in partnership with the Church of God in Christ License. The concert will take place on May 29 at License Primary School and will feature several gospel artists, including Kerry Seals, Sister Bonnie, and Michael Malachi. Co-founder Melaine Moyston says the program was developed to help students facing financial challenges access university education. Applications will open in June, with organizers hoping to support at least 3 students in the first year. Meanwhile, associate pastor and co-founder Kenway Moyston says community support will be critical to the initiative's success.
5: This is a great venture, and as much as you can support a student, you may not be able to give them $50,000, but by purchasing a ticket, by being there, you're able to do so.
1: And that's it for this edition of Eastern Roundup. I'm Vaughn Davis. Thanks for tuning in.
6: Prime Minister Meade's contingent of Jamaica Constabulary Force officers in Turks and Caicos Islands has discussions with representatives from the World Intellectual Property Organization and provides an update on the SPARC program. You're listening to Jamaica House Weekly. I'm Monique Whitfield. We begin on Saturday, May 16, when Prime Minister Dr. Andrew Holness traveled to the Turks and Caicos Islands to meet with police officers from the Jamaica Constabulary Force who are currently posted on the island. The officers are being credited with helping to drive down murders and major crimes in the British Overseas Territory, which has had no murders in the last 8 months.
7: Jamaica is supporting the government of Turks and Caicos in their national security efforts. Turks and Caicos last year had one of the highest murder rates in the region, higher than Jamaica. And that is because there was an upsurge in violence, and that was as a result of transnational gangs. Right. They were creating mayhem here. Jamaica has had the experience. We developed effective strategies, and now we can assist regionally. And we're not just assisting in Turks and Caicos, we're assisting all over.
6: Prime Minister Holness commended the officers for their work and outlined that their presence is a testament to the training they received in Jamaica.
7: It says a lot about Jamaican policing, and that the strategy that we have created to address crime in Jamaica is adaptable and can be transplanted in other areas because the underlying challenges are the same.
6: Meanwhile, the Prime Minister also used the occasion of his visit to support Sandals Resorts International as they opened their latest property in Turks and Caicos, marking an important milestone for the company. He commended the resort chain for helping to expand Jamaica's cultural footprint beyond the island's shores.
7: National wealth is not just the companies and assets that the government owns that is divided up for the people in benefits and subsidies and cash transfers. The national wealth also includes the Jamaican private sector, who are grown in Jamaica, who innovate in Jamaica, and who export to other countries regionally. We have Grace Kennedy, we have Sandals, and quite a few other companies that are playing regionally. And what I would like to see are more Jamaican companies building the wealth, using the Jamaican talent, using the Jamaican experience to innovate and create products that they export. I'm here to support a Jamaican brand. When I come here and I enter a room, the people who greet me are Jamaicans at all levels of the hotel.
6: On Tuesday, May 19, Dr. Holness met with officials from the World Intellectual Property Organization about the future of Jamaica's creative and digital economy. They engaged in discussions on the importance of protecting Jamaica's music, culture, inventions, and ideas through stronger intellectual property systems, while also preparing Jamaica for the growing impact of artificial intelligence.
7: You know, when you look at a country like Singapore, so if you look at the number of patents that they have and the investment in science and technology, we need to do the same. The growth of the country is not only going to be from the comparative advantage we have in creative industries, which we have not yet fully utilized.
8: Yes. Yeah.
7: Right? We still haven't a strategy as to how we're going to utilize it.
8: Yeah.
7: But there is a whole other world
8: which
7: we need to pay attention to.
8: Yeah.
7: And that world is about to explode by artificial intelligence. Artificial intelligence is something that we need to come to grips with. And who claims that intellectual property? And how can we use it to augment and improve
8: exactly
7: what we have?
6: Finally, on Thursday, Dr. Holness shared an update on the government's work to improve roads across Jamaica.

0: Africa through the SPARC program. He noted that almost 400 roads are set for repairs in coming months.
1: We have 380 roads that we have placed in a contracting process under the community road section of the SPARC program. We have completed 107 of those, and now we're going to be looking at 35 main corridors, which will be under our strategic road. We intend to scale this up under SPARC 2, which will happen by the next budget year. We will start preparations for that. And we intend to continue to do this improvement with strategic allocations towards improving roads.
0: Prime Minister Dr. Andrew Holness. That's it for Jamaica House Weekly. I'm Monique Whitfield. Thanks for listening.
2: With an estimated 1% of Jamaica's adult population being functionally blind, the Jamaica Society for the Blind, JSB, is building awareness as it observes Sight Awareness Week. We'll tell you more in today's program. Stay tuned. At least 2.2 billion people globally have a near or distant vision impairment. According to the World Health Organization, WHO, the leading causes of vision impairment and blindness include cataract, diabetic retinopathy, glaucoma, and refractive errors. For us in Jamaica, about 1% of the adult population is functionally blind and another 3% suffering from low vision. With this in mind, the Jamaica Society for the Blind, JSB, is this week observing Sight Awareness Week, drawing attention to eye health and assistive technology for the visually impaired. Chairman Damian McLean, who has no sight, is singing the praises of technology, which has helped him to navigate life independently.
3: Thanks to app developers for developing apps such as Be My Eyes, that allows you to use a volunteer through your phone to simply read documents. Thanks to the development of AI, we are able to read documents, create images by simply prompting the AI. Technology has brought about a level playing field for blind and visually impaired persons, and the Jamaica Society for the Blind, through its computer and ICT program, wants to highlight that type of work this week through the many different activities.
2: Through an array of programs and services, the Jamaica Society for the Blind offers educational, rehabilitation, and support to improve the quality of life for visually impaired persons. They include braille training, prevention of blindness, adjustment to blindness, voluntary reading program, educational support services, and information communication and technology ICT training.
3: The Jamaica Society for the Blind stands as a very important institution, as the success stories of persons like Dr. Floyd Morris, Jermaine Barrett, and other individuals who became blind during growing up are able to rehabilitate themselves through our programs and services, and today have found their rightful place in society.
2: Meanwhile, the government stands firmly with the blind and visually impaired community to advance equity, accessibility, and opportunity.
4: As Jamaica continues to advance its digital transformation agenda, accessibility must be integrated into our systems and platforms from the design stage and not treated as an afterthought. Achieving meaningful inclusion demands coordinated action to ensure that persons who are blind and visually impaired are not excluded from education, employment, communication, or participation in social, economic, and community life. I therefore charge the Jamaica Council for Persons with Disabilities to continue strengthening its advocacy and engagement with corporate partners, educational institutions, policymakers, community leaders, and technology stakeholders to promote accessible technologies and inclusive practices throughout Jamaica.
2: Acting Permanent Secretary in the Ministry of Labour and Social Security, Dion Jennings. Sight Awareness Week 2026, which runs from May 17 to 23, is being celebrated under the theme Bridging the Blindness Gap Through Accessible Technology. Several activities and events have been planned for this week.
3: We will have our online webinar where we will be highlighting the various

0: technologies that are available for persons who are blind or visually impaired. Thursday, we will have a debate on the premises of the Jamaica Society for the Blind, starting at about 3 p.m., debating the negatives and positives of technologies for the blind. On Friday, we will have our vision screening day. You may come down to the Jamaica Society for the Blind, where we will be offering free vision screening and advice and possibly referrals.
1: Chairman of the Jamaica Society for the Blind, Damian McLean. For more information, you may contact the Jamaica Society for the Blind at 876-927-6757. That's it for today's program. Thanks for listening. I'm Cheryl Johnson Hamilton.
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3: Ever creative and famous for our entertainment, Jamaicans have transferred this skill set and consumption pattern to affect how we give back. Lately, we've been exploring the merger of the two that was the Timeless Love charity event held in April. The retro party was one with a difference, harnessing the considerable skills of Sparkles Disco and experienced caterers to serve up a remarkable offering to patrons who paid for the pleasure, knowing it went directly to charity. The Missionaries of the Poor has a core of supporters less pleasure-seeking than the average party crowd. Many are influenced by the service to society that the brothers provide and feel compelled to partner. And guess what? Several were in attendance. Did we corner them? Perhaps persuade them off the dance floor? You bet we did. Party attendee and philanthropist Pamela Chang explained why she simply had to attend.
4: I came because of the mission that Father Holof has. He takes care of so many of our poor people, people that are neglected, people on the streets. And if you ever go to their homes, you'll really realize how important it is to come to this event. I support the brothers a lot because I'll give you a story. One day I was outside my store and I was smelling this stench. And when I looked down the road, I kept on saying, what is this? And I said, lady, they showed me a lady with no legs in a wheelchair, lived by herself. And so she did everything in that wheelchair. And I went to her and I said to her, would you like to go into a home? And she says, be ready a long time, mom. And I got her bathed the following day, called the Father Olam brothers, told them about this lady, and they said, bring her. And the next day I got my car, put her in the car, took her to Kingston because I was in St. Mary at the time. And that lady came to Father Olam's home and died in dignity. That is one of the reasons why I reach out and help Father Olam and his brothers. I'm with Father Olam for 25 years. He had his first show at the arena and he asked me to help out. And I said, well, Father, aren't you going to sell snacks to make some more money? And he says, well, as of now, you are in charge of that. So I've been handling all the concessions for him from year 2000 until now.
3: The kind of faithful support inspired by Pamela Chang, now also known as Fritter's Lady, is not rare. Right beside her was someone who invests in a different kind of support. Retired nurse Lorraine Gentles may not be as good as Pamela Chang in making fritters, but she shares the gifts she has.
5: I'm a nurse practitioner and I volunteer at the general clinic that they used to have at Faith Center with Father Olong and the brothers from 2009. I came here to support the mission that Father Olong and the brothers are doing, a wonderful work for Jamaican people, especially children and the elderly, the AIDS people. I've seen the brothers doing an amazing job with our own Jamaican people. And these brothers are from all over except Jamaica. They are from the Philippines, Indonesia, Kenya, Nigeria, from Haiti, and Belize, and St. Lucia. And they're all looking after our Jamaican people. They're doing a wonderful job. And that's my main reason for supporting them.
3: Retired nurse Gentles wishes that others would do the same.
5: Come at the centers and volunteer with the children and the elderly. Bathe them, comb their hair, feed them, talk with them. It's an amazing work. And at the end of the day, you feel like you get $1 million. It is very satisfying.
3: I wonder if you're picking up on something important. The idea that we each can contribute differently, but by no means less meaningfully. What are the gifts you possess? For some, it might be resources dropped off at North Street, an extra shopping cart at the end of the month, donations to that daily need for 800 adult diapers. What about your energy?

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Until then, I'm Joy Kelly, reminding you to share the love.

0: On today's edition of Jamaica's Promise, we continue to highlight reading and literacy initiatives at St. Francis Primary and Infant School. I'm Jada Francis. Stay tuned. Reading is to the mind what exercise is to the body. Reading strengthens the mind, just as exercise strengthens the body. This is the mindset of teachers and thought leaders at St. Francis Primary and Infant School, who continue to reinforce to their students that reading is an important superpower to have and nurture.
1: Reading is a big deal at St. Francis Primary and Infant School. We take it very seriously, as well as the parents, because our aim is for the students to not just to be focusing on academics, but it's for them to be able to function in the world when they go out there, and they can only do that through critical thinking. And one way of doing that is developing competent readers, because when they're able to read and comprehend, they're able to think for themselves, to make wise decisions and able to function in the world. So at St. Francis Reading Club, we say, I believe, I dream, I read, I achieve.
0: School-based literacy coordinator, St. Francis Primary and Infant School, Mrs. Latoya Smith Edwards. And you heard correctly, reading is more than a timetabled subject. Students also have the opportunity to explore the world of books and beyond through an extracurricular reading club held every Friday morning from 7:15 a.m. to 8 a.m. before the start of the school day. St. Francis Primary and Infant School boasts a steadily improving 85% literacy and numeracy rate post-COVID-19, and that's the result of a working formula.
1: The government brought in reading, where we are supposed to teach reading explicitly daily, just to ensure that the students master the necessary skills of reading, and not just reading a book to them, but teach them the rules of reading so that they can understand why is it this occur. And so when we do that on a daily basis now, we start to see improvement in the students. They now know why they're reading and why it is important, and students understand the importance of reading.
2: I love reading because it helps me to build my vocabulary, and I think it's a good habit if you read.
3: I love reading because it's very fun and it's very relaxing. Helps you to comfort yourself and just calm down and relax.
0: Jovi Dawson and before him Jordan Green, students of grades 3 and 6 at St. Francis Primary and Infant School, sharing why they love reading. So, St. Francis Primary and Infant School engage their students in reading intervention programs, an early morning reading club, but what better way to inspire young readers than with a library on campus?
4: Library sessions are timetabled, so each class gets an opportunity. It's shared between computer session and library, so it's alternated. So if the girls come this week, the boys will come the next week. So while one group is at library, one is at computer. And the children are at will to come and borrow books, come in, break time, lunchtime after school, read books. We do encourage reading, and so it is utilized by our students, not just through the timetabled sessions, but throughout the day.
0: Principal Charlotte McIntyre. Mrs. McIntyre shared that the school's library is periodically reviewed by the Kingston and St. Andrew Parish Library to ensure it meets the required standards.
4: Our library has been through a transformation, and it started when we twinned with a school in New Jersey, Our Lady of Good Counsel. And so years ago, they would ship books to us. So it's through that program why our library is what it is today. Computers, even our lab, they were the ones who helped us for the lab to be where it is now. Also through e-learning, we got a number of 20 laptops through e-learning, which is in the computer room. We now need to equip our library with a little bit more laptops.
0: Principal St. Francis Primary

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0: Good evening and welcome to Sports World. I'm Denise Walters. We kick things off with some football news. Now, after 80 minutes, 10-man Montego Bay United are locked at 1-1 with Mount Pleasant FA in their third-place playoff in the Rea Nueva Jamaica Premier League at the National Stadium. Angelos Exelos gave the Mount Pleasant team the lead in the 41st minute. However, Brian Brown equalized for Montego Bay in the 65th minute. Montego Bay will play the remainder of the game with 10 players after Gerardo Gabriel was shown a straight red in the 74th minute after leaving a stud in the chest of a Mount Pleasant player when clearing the ball. Meanwhile, at 8 p.m. in the grand finale, defending champions Cavalier will battle Portmore United at the same venue. Further afield, as Tottenham Hotspur managed to avoid relegation, however, it was at the expense of West Ham United as they went down on the final day of the English Premier League, which concluded on Sunday. João Paulinho was Tottenham's saviour as he put the ball across the line in the 42nd minute to defeat Everton 1-0 at home and confirm their place in the league next season.
1: Tell. Nearly 18. Is that 18? Yes, it is! The ball did cross the line by a matter of an inch or two as Paulinho is engulfed. Spurs are in front. And Jai, there's the whistle. And three magical words for Tottenham Hotspur. Spurs are safe.
0: Tottenham finished the season on 41 points in 17th place. Meanwhile, despite a 3-0 win over Leeds United, West Ham could not avoid relegation after 14 years in the top flight. West Ham needed Tottenham to lose for their 39 points total to help them remain in the league. West Ham's goals were scored by Valentin Castellanos in the 66th minute, Jared Bowen in minute 77, and Callum Wilson in added time. Now, there will be no European football for Chelsea next season after they were beaten 2-1 by Sunderland at the Stadium of Light. Triome in the 24th minute and an own goal from Chelsea's Malagusto in the 49th minute led Sunderland to victory. Chelsea's consolation was scored by Cole Palmer in the 55th minute. Chelsea finished the game with 10 men after Wesley Fofana was sent off in the 61st minute. Sunderland, who started the day two places below Chelsea, finished in 7th on 54 points, confirming their Europa League spot. Chelsea ended the season in 10th on 52 points. Bournemouth had already claimed the other Europa League spot. They played to a 1-1 draw with Nottingham Forest. And despite a 3-0 loss to Manchester United, Brighton claimed a spot in the Conference League. In other matches, champions Arsenal defeated Crystal Palace 2-1, Fulham beat Newcastle 2-0, and both the games between Liverpool and Brentford, who played Burnley and Wolves respectively, ended in a 1-1 scoreline. Arnett Gardens and defending champions Fraser's Whip will contest the final of the Jamaica Women's Premier League following contrasting second-leg semi-final results at the Captain Horace Burrell Centre of Excellence on Saturday. In the late kickoff, Shakira Douglas scored a hat-trick as Arnett Gardens made light work of Los Perfectos, hammering them 5-1 on the day to advance 8-3 on aggregate after a 3-2 first-leg win. Douglas scored in the second, 18th and 31st minutes. Meanwhile, Fraser's Whip failed to win for the first time this season after being held to a 1-1 draw by Real Mona in their return leg encounter, but advanced to 6-1 on aggregate courtesy of a 5-0 first leg lead. The defending champions, they scored the opening goal through captain Nevigail Abel in the 12th minute, but newcomers Real Mona took the fight to the champions and got the equalizer when Brianna Marr scored in the 33rd minute. The final is set for next Saturday at the Anthony Spaulding Sports Complex. Some athletics news now, as Olympic bronze medalist Reginger Campbell says he was taking aim at the national record last year and didn't quite hit the mark. This meet, the target was throwing over 22 meters and he got both at the Diamond League stop in

0: China on Saturday. He produced a massive fifth-round throw of 22.34 meters to secure victory, erasing his previous national record of 22.31 meters. Campbell is among four Jamaicans who had their request for a switch of allegiance to Turkey denied by World Athletics. The case is expected to be brought to the Court of Arbitration for Sports by the Turkish Federation.
1: Last year, the objective was to break a national record, and didn't get it. So this year, coming in, definitely the objective was the win at first, and then hopefully the goal was also get up to 22. The national record came, so I'm excited. It shows that I'm in good shape. I'm excited for the next couple of meets and see how far I can push that record.
0: Campbell says he has been working on a few things, and it's paying off.
1: I've gained about 5 kilos, and my gym has gone up significantly. So stronger now, trying to add the speed to it. I think that was this connection last year where I got strong, but I wasn't able to use it. This year, I'm a lot more accustomed to the weight, the size, and now I'm working on the movement pattern. So it's coming in faster. So I'm expecting more distance.
0: That's Olympic bronze medalist and national shot put record holder Rajendra Campbell. Meanwhile, Campbell is one of two Jamaicans confirmed so far for the LA Grand Prix, set for June 13 to 14 at the Catherine B. Locker Track Stadium. Campbell, who raced his own national shot put record to set a new mark of 22.34 at the Xiamen Diamond League in China, will face the likes of three-time Olympic silver medalist and two-time world champion Joe Kovacs in the event. Another national record holder, Kira Nugent, has also been listed for the women's sprint hurdles, where she will once again face off with American Olympic champion Masai Russell in their growing rivalry. Garfield Gordon and Giselle James emerged the respective male and female champions of the first leg of the Guardian Group Shine 5K night run held in Kingston on Saturday night. Gordon of UCT Steppers clocked 16 minutes and 15 seconds to win the men's event, ahead of Kemar Leslie of Rainforest Caribbean, 16 minutes and 27 seconds, and Royal Garden, also of UCT Steppers, 16 minutes and 34 seconds. Meanwhile, James of Papin High crossed the line first in the women's section in 21 minutes and 25 seconds. She finished ahead of Dandy Williams of Paces Running Club, 21 minutes and 41 seconds, and Monique Campbell of Bustamante Hospital, 24 minutes and 25 seconds. In the 5K walk, Jason Flynn won the men's race in 31 minutes and 04 seconds, while Carlene Wallace took the women's race in 34 minutes and 34 seconds. President of Guardian Life, Megan Miller-Brown, expressed satisfaction with the turnout of the patrons.
2: Okay, I think tonight we had over 4,900 participants, which is a 20% increase over last year. So we are elated, we are happy. I mean, we wished it was 5,000, but we'll take the 4,900 plus.
0: That's President of Guardian Life Limited, Megan Miller-Brown. And the event concluded, the event will conclude with the second leg in Montego Bay next week.
2: So next week at Harmony Park in Montego Bay is part two of our Shine 5K night run. And we want to see you there on May 30th. And please, Montego Bay is known for its vibes, for the fun, for all of the togetherness. And we are expecting more than 5,000 to be down there. So see you there.
0: That's President of the Guardian Life Limited, Megan Miller. And let's hear from the winners.
3: Well, the route was a pretty good route because I run the route more than once. But it's more harder to run in the night because it's more hotter than in the morning. So it's a bit harder.
4: It wasn't difficult, but my foot was locking up. But I stay behind the girl that came second. I was staying behind her and just keeping my composure.
0: That's Giselle James of Papin High, and before her, Garfield Gordon, the winners of the Guardian Group Shine 5K Night Run. Now, the nation's top drivers return to the circuit on Monday, Labor Day, with the Carnival of Speed race meet at the Dover Raceway in St. Anne. Rivalries are expected to be renewed among the different classes after a seven-month absence of racing due to significant damage caused by Hurricane Melissa, resulting in millions in repair costs. According to Chairman of the JRDC, Terrell Marshall, old favorites are poised to bring the excitement.
5: the likes of Doug Gore. We're expecting the likes of myself. Sheldon Morgan, Swift Tune will be there, Sebastian Ray, and many more from different categories of racing. Tallman from riding, he had indicated, we have not gotten a confirmation yet, but he had indicated that they're trying to put their team together to come out and race.
0: And that's chairman of the JRDC, Teru Marshall. Meanwhile, Dover is still reeling from the impact of Hurricane Melissa, which has led to costs in over $14 million in repairs. Former chairman of the Jamaica Millennium Motoring Club, JMMC, Stephen Gunter, says it wasn't just Melissa. They were also impacted by Beryl in 2025, and it's frustrating as the progress being made is stalled.
6: Unfortunately, for 2 years in a row, we've been severely impacted in Jamaica because of the hurricanes. They have actually dealt tremendous blows to the infrastructure. Dover is being rebuilt now as we speak in preparation for a race meet this coming weekend. And it slows the momentum between the hurricanes.
0: That's former JMMC chairman Stephen Gunter. The race meet is set to get going at 9 a.m. Now the call is for fans to come out and support the meet, generating interest that will attract sponsors.
6: Sponsors like Eyes on the Sport. The more eyes on the sport is, the more attractive the sport is for sponsors. And it's a synergy that has to work together. It's a very holistic affair.
0: Former JMMC chairman Stephen Gunter. Now to racing of a different kind. Importee Nautical Star is a 4-5 anti-post favorite to land the feature Labor Day Trophy, an overnight allowance contest for 3-year-olds and up, going 7 furlongs at Cabinets Park on Monday. Nautical Star, coming off a 4-month layup, will be hunting back-to-back victories with the 2-time champion jockey Radish Roman in the saddle for 3-time former champion trainer Anthony Babanunes. For the past 3 weeks, the 6-year-old Dark Bay has consistently galloped to 5 furlongs at exercise, posting 1:01 4/5 out of the mile shoot last Monday, and should not be opposed. However, the likes of Supremacy, Mark My Identity and American Aviator are expected to be on the premises. 9 horses are set to face the starter at 3:50 p.m. First post for the 10 race card is 11:45 a.m. And Caribbean Cup champions Mount Pleasant are leading 3-2 against Montego Bay United, with 6 minutes of added time remaining in the Ryan Evi Jamaica Premier League third place playoff at the National Stadium. At 8 p.m., it will be the final between defending champions Cavalier and 7-time champions Portmore United. Now, Jamaica's delegation to the Unity Cup, including interim head coach Rudolph Speed, began arriving in England on Sunday for the tournament, which will run from May 26 to 30 at the Charlton Athletic Stadium. Due to his Unity Cup duties as interim head coach, Speed has been forced to miss today's Jamaica Premier League final between his club Cavalier and Portmore. Meanwhile, Delano McCoy's Splat of Wimbledon FC in English League One has been added to the Reggae Boys squad for the tournament. He joins Mount Pleasant's Kyle King as late additions to the squad. Jamaica will open their account against India on Wednesday, May 27. Nigeria and Zimbabwe, the other teams in the tournament, will meet in the opening match on May 26. To cricket we go, as the Rajasthan Royals secured the final playoff spot in the Indian Premier League on Sunday with a 30-run win over Mumbai Indians. Led by a brilliant all-round performance from England's Jofra Archer, Rajasthan ended fourth in the preliminary round on 16 points. Centre bat, Rajasthan posted 205/8 from their 20 overs. Dhruv Jarrell led the scoring with 38 from 26 balls with 3 fours and 2 sixes. Archer was promoted to number 7 and he smashed the quickfire 32 from just 15 balls, registering 3 sixes and 1 boundary in his knock. Deepak Chakar and Shardul Tukar both picked up 2 wickets apiece for Mumbai. Archer and Nandre Berger then had Mumbai's top order against the ropes as they slipped to 38/4 in the 6th over. A 5th wicket partnership of 63 between Suyar Kumar Yadav and Will Jacks added some respectability to the score. Yadav fell for a top score of 60, while Jacks made 33. Mumbai were eventually held to 175/9 from their allotted overs. Archer was the pick of the bowlers for Rajasthan with a 3/17. There were 2 wickets apiece for Berger, Shriji Sharma and Yash Raj Punja. Rajasthan will now face the Sunrisers Hyderabad in the eliminator on Wednesday. And that's where we put a cap on things for Sports World for today. I am Denise Walters. Have a good evening.